0: Papadakis has his unique take on what if we should pay our state legislators. And I'll let him explain what his take on that is tomorrow at 5. Strauss up next, 963 News Radio, KQB. Y'all have a great night. 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
2: From ABC News, I'm Dave Packer. The U.S. has moved a dozen B-1 bombers from an air base in the U.K. where they had been based for attacks against Iran. A source telling ABC News the redeployment was not planned. ABC's Martha Raddatz.
3: President Trump telling reporters a new threat forced the removal of those warplanes from RAF Fairford on Sunday without offering specifics.
4: There were some threats, and rather than attempting the enemy, we'll capture the enemy and beat the enemy, but why should we leave him there?
3: The New York Times reporting those warplanes were moved because the unspecified threat was against the base itself. The withdrawal so urgent, some bombers left before refueling planes were ready.
2: The move comes after five men were arrested last week near the base on suspicion of preparing a terrorist attack and explosives offenses. A student protested Cornell University calling for sexual assault prevention as the university deals with fallout over its handling of gang rape allegations against seven fraternity members from a 2024 incident. ABC's Aaron Katursky.
5: Anger over Cornell's handling of the allegations turning violent. Vandals smashing the glass doors of the administration building and sending a message in spray paint saying in part, rapists are protected. The case is now in the hands of the state attorney general's office, which has already reached out to Jane Doe's attorney.
2: Massachusetts has declared a state of emergency over heating oil prices. And Governor Maura Healey says she's actively finding other sources of energy to ease up on energy costs.
6: We're going to continue to look for every which way to help people in Massachusetts deal with really challenging federal headwinds.
2: Governor Healey says the Trump administration's policies to cut clean energy along with the war in Iran are making costs unaffordable for many. Pennsylvania's largest measles outbreak in decades keeps growing, now surpassing 1,000 cases and connected to five deaths. 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
7: From 96.3 News Radio KKOB, I'm Mike Gaba. An Albuquerque mother facing charges under Benny's Law after police say an unsecured firearm was used in an accidental shooting involving teenagers.
8: Investigators say the incident happened August 22nd at a home on Manzano Street Northeast, where several boys were gathered. According to APD, one teen was handling a handgun when it discharged, striking a 14-year-old boy in the shoulder. Police say 41-year-old Lee Cleveland told detectives the gun belonged to her and that the children knew where firearms were kept. Officers later recovered multiple handguns from the home and determined they were not secure to prevent access by minors. Sultan Chani Salcedo, News Radio, KKOB.
7: Santa Fe police traffic officers investigating an ATV crash that left three juveniles injured. Francina Walker has more on that.
9: The crash happened Sunday evening in a field in the area of Tierra Hermosa Court in Santa Fe. All three juveniles were transported to hospitals for treatment. Two of the injured were taken to UNMH, both with head injuries. A 16-year-old female was being treated for abdominal pain. The preliminary investigation found the two ATVs were involved in a head-on collision. None of the riders appeared to be wearing a helmet or safety equipment. The investigation into the crash remains active, and anyone with information is being asked to contact Traffic Officer Art Maez at Santa Fe PD, 505-988-5685. Francina Walker, News Radio, KKOB.
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7: New technology is helping PNM keep a closer watch on wildfire conditions across New Mexico. KKOB's Natasha Leyba tells us more.
11: The utility has installed 66 weather monitoring stations statewide that provide updated readings every 5 minutes. The station tracks temperature, humidity, wind speed, wind direction, and rainfall, giving PNM a more detailed picture of conditions that can contribute to wildfire risk. Company officials say the expanded network will help crews identify potential hazards sooner, improving planning during high-risk weather events, and provide better information to support wildlife prevention and response efforts. Natasha Leben, News Radio, KKOB.
7: New Mexico United earned a dramatic 2-1 victory over Phoenix Rising FC Sunday night in Albuquerque. KKLB's Michael Carlisle has more.
10: United struck early when Greg Hurst scored in the fifth minute, but Phoenix answered with an equalizer in the second half. The match remained tied until the 81st minute when Cullen Wilkerson found the winner to secure 3 points for New Mexico. The victory improves the United's record to 13-7-7 as the club continues its push towards the postseason. Michael Carlisle, News Radio, KKOB.
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0: 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Coming up, we've got the most dreaded Halloween costume. I'll give you a clue. Plus, we've got headlines, and I want to talk about the Krista Pike situation still, where that's going to go. And Ledger Fernandez seeking a bid for a fourth term. How about no, Scott? How about sharks with laser beams? That and more on the Eric Strauss Show.
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17: Traffic right now, things moving pretty well here in the metro. You still have some slowdowns, I-25 near the construction zone. That affects both directions. Also westbound, I-40. Right around Coors, you might see a little bit of a slowdown there. Paseo and Montaño, those river crossings both look good. We do have a little bit of a slowdown westbound Alameda right around Rio Grande. I'm Michael Carlisle with KKOB Traffic every 10 minutes on the Sevens.
18: 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Call the Traffic Tracker hotline at 505-767-9167. I'm Michael Carlisle from the 96.3 News Radio KKOB Traffic Center.
19: For Monday, we continue our sunny and warm trend as high pressure remains dominant. 77 Albuquerque, 70 Santa Fe. Tonight, mostly clear and cool again, down to 54 in Albuquerque, 48 in Santa Fe. I'm meteorologist Olga Breeze for KOAT 7.
20: At 6:09, it's sunny and 75 degrees in Albuquerque. It's mostly sunny and 68 in Santa Fe. At 96.3 News Radio KKOB.
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29: Viper Pit. Welcome to an amazing week of shows. 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And Viagra for your brain, Jeff St. Louis, Man Candy, is your producer. Happy anniversary, Ron and Jeff, 18 years.
20: Oh, thank you, sir. I appreciate it.
29: That's cool. It's good stuff. Wait till you get up around 27 like Linja and I, where there's just... You know,
20: how many years for you and
29: 27?
20: Oh my Lord.
29: Yeah.
20: That's fantastic. I love it.
29: Yeah. Yeah. Yeah. It's
20: people ask, how do you do it? And it's like, I'm going to be honest. I don't really remember doing anything. It just seems like it happens.
29: Yeah. It's, I'll tell you, it's Monday. It's definitely Monday. I don't know what's wrong. I got the Monday blues. I mean, I was doing pretty good. And then after 27 years, the wife can still drop bombs on you. And you're just like, oh, God, my heavens, Lord. You're just like, oh, boy, here we go. But whatever. This too shall pass. So I'm still kind of. See, here's what I've decided what I hate about the Bloom Fiesta. Because I broadcasted live on Sunday, and it was pretty packed. I will say that it was pretty packed. And what I've finally decided I hate about the Bloom Fiesta is it feels like an international flight. Like I literally feel as jet lagged as I do flying back from Hawaii or something like that. I mean, I don't do well with lack of sleep. And the problem is, it's not even that I had to get up at 3 a.m. It's the fact that I didn't sleep before, because then you get all amped up about getting up. So you're worrying about getting up when you get up, and so you lose sleep over lack of sleep. It's just dumb. My mind just doesn't shut off like that. So the whole weekend, I'm all amped up because I got to be up at 3. I got to get out there. I got to make sure, because you got to go on air at 5. And I'm thinking to myself, if something happens, if I get caught in that traffic, and, you know, because I only have the general parking. So I'm like, I got to get up. I just got to get up. And so this is the thing, because once you're out there, it's fine. It's like the gym. Once I get there, I'm good. Like, I'll work out. I'm fine. I've decided the thing I hate about the Bloom Fiesta is the getting up. That's it. Let's do this thing in the afternoon. I'll love it. I'll be the biggest fan. I'll wear the dorky shirt. Maybe I'll dress up like Steve Stucker and put on the weird tights and the hat with the pins and the pins and the hat thing. I'll become a honk for the Bloom. I'll be like, I love you, Bloom Fiesta. Boy, I got a great night's sleep. Grab me a beef burrito instead of a breakfast burrito, because it's 1 o'clock in the afternoon. I'm going to put on my balloon hat. Look at all my pins from throughout the world. 20 years. Look at my pins. Look at my pins. See, I could do this. I could do that if it was at like noon-ish. I would be super fun for me. I mean, it would be super fun. That's a horrible man, kid. David, you're on News Radio KKOB with Eric Strauss. Hang on, David. We got to push a button, I think. David, are you there? I'm sorry. I just got you on. What's up, buddy?
1: Oh, much better. Yeah, thanks. Yeah, I was interested in the aftermath of the floods. You know, I understand that certain parts of the state got hit pretty hard. Is there like an aid campaign, or has the governor filed for FEMA aid?
29: So I haven't heard any of that. No to that I've heard. I will have Rebecca Dow on Thursday, I hope. I really want to get some updates. She's boots on the ground when it comes to the flooding. So I will have direct updates for you on Thursday. Cool?
1: Well, that sounds good. I'm just, you know, looking at the devastation. I mean, these were, you know, the cars were filled halfway up. They were, you know, it was pretty serious.
29: Yeah.
1: And we've got there have got to be a lot of roads that are totally unusable at this point.
29: Like most roads in New Mexico, even though we have $100 billion surplus, I know what we should do. We should keep voting Dem. You know? Okay. Anyways,
1: so,
29: sorry, I didn't mean to make it all political.
1: Well, if you want to go there, you know that blue states are being denied aid. So North Carolina, Trump has denied aid for 2 years because of that hurricane that ripped through there.
29: I've read nothing of that. I've read nothing of that. I think that's liberal BS.
1: Okay, well,
29: I really believe that's just a bunch of malarkey that they're feeding down the liberal pipeline that everybody gloms on. But if you want to be pissed about something, let's get back to New Mexico. Our roads are bleeped. They've always been bleeped. They keep raising our gas tax in a state ripe with oil and gas revenue. And they keep trying to raise the gross receipts tax. And we have a $100 billion surplus. Does that frustrate you at all?
1: Well,
29: let's just talk about New Mexico. Does that frustrate you?
1: That's pretty talk.
29: What do you mean? What do you mean? That's, you think the roads in New Mexico are good?
1: I find it hard to believe that you got $100 billion.
29: It's more than that now. Have you seen the amount of money we are drunk on?
1: No.
29: In our surplus?
1: No.
29: Oh, okay. Well, thank you for the call. I'm sorry. I got to take a look at traffic. Why do I feel like he was a libby-dibby-doo? I love you. I loves my libs. You're like the kooky uncles. You're in your wife beaters at Thanksgiving, watching the Cowboys, cussing at the TV, and I still loves you. I do. But you are kooky a little bit, but I still loves you. Let's take a look at KKOB traffic.
17: Traffic right now, you're still seeing a little bit of a slowdown, I-25 affecting both directions near the construction zone. Also westbound I-40 right around Coors. You might see a little bit of a slowdown there. Headed west on Alameda, still seeing a little congestion right around Coors, Paseo, and Montaño. Those river crossings look good right now. I'm Michael Carlisle with KKOB traffic every 10 minutes on the 7s.
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4: For Monday, we continue our sunny and warm trend as high pressure remains dominant. 77 Albuquerque, 70 Santa Fe. Tonight, mostly clear and cool again. Down to 54 in Albuquerque, 48 in Santa Fe. I'm meteorologist Olga Breeze for KOAT7.
5: At 6:19, it's sunny and 75 in Albuquerque. It's 67.
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29: B3333. I love my Libbies. I love you guys. You always know what to expect. The soundbite, the somehow it's all Trump's fault. Somehow I vote Dem, even though I'm a Catholic. And I go to church on Sunday and I vote for abortion on Monday. It's just weird. I loves you guys. It's heartbreaking, but I loves you. Joe, you're on News Radio KKOB with Eric Strauss.
12: Hey, man.
29: Hey, Joe.
12: Hey, I want to bring it back to the balloon fiesta, if I may.
29: Sure.
12: I think that you are preaching gospel about the noon liftoff.
29: Dude,
12: I would be right there with you with the balloon hat. As long as I don't have to get up at 2:30, 3:30 in the morning.
29: Put on the creepy tights with me too, brother. If we get it noon, we'll wear our creepy tights.
12: Why not?
29: Absolutely.
12: Are you kidding me? I mean, even if they have to do it, do it on Saturdays or something. I understand that it has to be perfect. I don't understand why they can't fly any other week.
29: It gets canceled in the mornings just as much as if it were the afternoon. I don't see any difference every time.
12: And I guess it has to be kind of colder to fly them right.
29: Does it? Because by the time they get them up in the air, it seems to be just as hot. You know what I mean? It's not like frigid or anything.
12: I understand. And I live in the North Valley. But I'm right here, man. I could walk or run, maybe, if something was chasing me, I would walk, there. I'm that close. but I have no desire to deal with that in the morning.
13: I don't either.
12: And the traffic is enough. And finally this year, after 20.

0: Man candy. I don't, that's not a good look for me at all. What kind of coat apparatus could I use? Put all my pins. I've got my pins. Look, this from Belgium with the Belgianese. Oh, look, Fjord. Fjord with this in the hardy nerd. Look at this pin. I'll show you all my pins. Just, you know, like hurt, just pull it up like a flasher, but on the inside they're just balloon pins. So you're not creepy. You're like, look at my pins. Mike, you're on News Radio KKOB with Eric Strauss.
1: Eric, thank you for taking my call. Yeah. I was going to say something political, but I thought not political. But anyway, I was going to ask you your opinions, and I'll hang up and see what you have to say.
0: Okay.
1: Your opinion on, number one, how the Republicans, Democrats are going to do nationwide, and just your prediction on the governor's race, and I'll hang up and see what you say. Thank you.
0: It's not looking good for Republicans right now, nationwide. And Deb Haaland. Oh, look at my Haaland pin. Oh, it's a little. Oh, look it. I don't know about my Switzerland pin, but the flag is a plus. Look at my Switzerland pin. Anyways, no. So, Deb Haaland will be our next governor, sadly. She's ahead by 6 points. Now, if there's some miracle.
2: Error's 12 points. That more than covers it. There's still a chance.
0: There's a chance.
2: Just show up.
0: There's a chance. And let me just, I'll just give you this, Mike.
3: Outstanding coal lease or lease modification applications currently pending before the Department of Interior.
0: Here's Deb Haaland at a
4: hearing. Congresswoman, I'm more than happy to make sure that we can.
0: Now, someone just wrote something down and gave her a card, and she can't even read it.
4: Get that list to you if that's okay with you. But the BLM is committed to
0: then she starts reading it.
4: Reinstated the coal leasing program moratorium.
0: She started reading the card. Look at her! Look at how she transitions. See, I had to sit through high school and watch the kids get up in front of the room that were ill prepared for the PowerPoint presentation. One kid had copy and pasted words and had no idea what they meant. This is Deb Haaland. Watch her click into reading mode.
4: List to you if that's okay with you, but the BLM is committed to the district court that reinstated the coal leasing program moratorium, that it will initiate the remedial environmental analysis shortly. So we are working on this issue.
5: You don't have an answer for my question as you sit here today?
4: Congresswoman, we'll be happy to get back with you about the number of permits, if that's what you're asking.
5: Do you know how long the applications that are pending before the DOI have been pending?
0: I'll give you her genius answer when we come back.
6: Well, traffic right now, things moving pretty well here in the metro. You do still have some slow-moving traffic both directions of I-25 as you approach the construction zone. Westbound on I-40 right around Coors, traffic moving just a little slow there. Headed west on Alameda right around Rio Grande, you got a little congestion and traffic moving a bit slow southbound Coors near Montaño. I'm Michael Carlisle with KKOB Traffic every 10 minutes on the 7s.
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2: From 96.3 News Radio KKOB, I'm Mike Gaba. Santa Fe Police traffic officers investigating an ATV crash that left three juveniles injured. Francina Walker has that.
3: The crash happened Sunday evening in a field in the area of Tierra Hermosa Court in Santa Fe. All three juveniles were transported to hospitals for treatment. Two of the injured were taken to UNMH, both with head injuries. A 16-year-old female was being treated for abdominal pain. The preliminary investigation found the two ATVs were involved in a head-on collision. None of the riders appeared to be wearing a helmet or safety equipment. The investigation into the crash remains active, and anyone with information is being asked to contact Traffic Officer Art Maez at Santa Fe PD 505-988-5685. Francina Walker, News Radio KKOB.
2: Then there were 43. Three more speed cameras could be on Albuquerque streets as early as November. They'll join the 40 other cameras that are already stationed across the Duke City. Albuquerque's transportation planning manager Valerie Hermanson says the city has seen up to an 8.8 mile per hour drop in average speed at the first 20 camera locations. New Mexico cities with speed cameras now split the fees 50-50 with the state. State Senator Heather Bergmans said she wants to change that and let municipalities keep more of the money. At this point, cameras have collected more than $11 million in fees since 2022. And a new option is now available for New Mexico's meat and poultry producers. Zoltan Chani Sosedo tells us what it is.
4: The state has officially launched a state-run inspection program following approval from the U.S. Department of Agriculture. Under the program, beef and poultry can be inspected by New Mexico Livestock Board rather than federal inspectors while still meeting food safety requirements. Supporters say the change could increase processing opportunities for local producers and help strengthen New Mexico's agriculture industry. The program became operational on October 1st, making New Mexico the 31st state with its own inspection program. Sultan Chani Salcedo, News Radio, KKOB.
2: Santa Fe leaders are unveiling a new effort to bring more public art to the city.
5: Mayor Michael Garcia and the Arts and Culture Department have announced the Mayor's Mural Initiative, a program designed to support local artists and expand mural projects throughout Santa Fe. The initiative will include artist workshops, community discussions, and new public art commissions. City officials say several potential mural locations have already been identified, with projects ranging from permanent works to temporary and rotating installations. Applications for interested artists are due by November 15th. Michael Carlisle, News Radio, KKOB.
2: A new poll in New Mexico's governor's race shows Democrat Deb Haaland holding an early lead over Republican Greg Hull. The KOB4 and Survey USA poll found Haaland with 47% support, compared to 41% for Hull, while 12% of voters remain undecided. That survey also found Haaland leading among women and independent voters, while Hull holds the advantage among male voters. The poll, conducted September 25th through September 30th, among 567 likely voters. Traffic and weather together next on the 7s. I'm Mike Gaba, 96.3 News Radio, KKOB.
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7: Bless your hearts. I love this. So I was thinking about being the counter, like the alternative to Steve Stucker and the Bluenatic. I think they call it a Bluenatic. Something like that, right? The Bluenatic or something. And I'm just going to be a balloon dude. Look at my pins. And someone suggested a Mexican poncho. Now look, that might work if I wasn't such a white-looking dude. But at the balloon fiesta, the liberal protesters would get a hold of me for
8: cultural appropriation.
7: I would be staked up in my little poncho. I'd be crucified on my poncho. Like, I just wanted to show my pins. I just wanted to see my Switzerland pinned. Like, a Mexican poncho? Really, dude?
8: Really, dude? They would, there'd be a line of protesters. Each one would line up to try to smack me in the face.
7: Go for all the goth look. Now that I like, Don. I like how you're rolling. Like a Billy Idol alternative balloon addict. I'm like, honey, honey, see my pins now. Hey, I'm on air. Hey, what? My balloon pins are up. Come on now and see my balloon pins. Hey, what? Check out my blue pins. Hey, she give me love and I feel my balloon. That didn't come out right. That now it's getting awkward. That got, man, that took a turn for the worst. Right after the words came out of the mouth. You don't want, yeah, that did not go well at all. Carol, you're on News Radio KKOB with Eric Strauss. I like the goth look, Carol.
9: Boy, that just went bad really fast.
7: Really bad. Carol, I will never ask you to feel the balloon. I never. I don't even know what that means.
9: You could wear a long Irish vest.
7: I like that a lot. Like the Notre Dame mascot.
9: Yeah.
7: Oh, look at my lucky charms. Look at all my pins.
9: There you go. The reason I called was I was watching the news at O'Dark 30 this morning.
7: Uh-huh.
9: And I can't remember what station it was, but they said that they had invited Doug Hull and what's-her-face.
7: Greg Hull and Deb Holland.
9: Yeah, to a debate, and Greg Hull said he'd be there, and Deb said she wouldn't.
7: Yeah, of course.
9: Yeah, so.
7: Okay, just ask yourself this, Carol, and I'm going to ask you a very common sense question. Who has more to gain from a debate?
9: Gosh.
7: What's that?
9: Gosh, we do.
7: Yeah. Greg Hull has way more to gain. And for Deb Holland's campaign to try to paint that Greg would duck a debate is the dumbest thing I've ever heard. Greg Hull needs a debate. Deb Holland does not. She's just going to try to pull the Biden, stay under the radar, and just try to get the entrenched Democrat vote. So whatever malarkey
10: about the Bears
7: that the Holland campaign is trying to pull, she's full of you-know-what.
9: I agree. I agree 100%. And if I hear her say the word fierce one more time.
7: Fierce.
9: Oh, my God.
7: Oh, heavens. Thank you for the call, Carol. Awful. Appreciate you.
9: Thank you. Yep. Good night.
7: Topic one, what should we wear as our alternative to Steve Stucker's balloon attic? I think this is going to work. I'm gonna dress as this the next time I have to broadcast a year from now, because I guarantee it'll be very difficult for me to get out to the balloon fiesta.
4: I'm voting for
7: then.
4: The serape.
7: I'm not going Mexican poncho. I'm not going for the serape. I'm not going to start a protest. I'm really heavily looking at goth. Call it a balloonetic goth style.
5: Traffic right now, things moving pretty well here in the metro. You still have some slowdowns, I-25 near the construction zone. That affects both directions. Also westbound, I-40. Right around Coors, you might see a little bit of a slowdown there. Paseo and Montaño, those river crossings both look good. We do have a little bit of a slowdown westbound Alameda right around Rio Grande. I'm Michael Carlisle with KKOB Traffic every 10 minutes on the 7s.
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3: For Monday, we continue our sunny and warm trend as high pressure remains dominant. 77 Albuquerque, 70 Santa Fe. Tonight, mostly clear and cool again, down to 54 in Albuquerque, 48 in Santa Fe. I'm meteorologist Olga Breeze for KOAT7.
4: At 640, it's 73 and sunny in Albuquerque. It's 65 and sunny in Santa Fe. At 96.3, News Radio KKOB.
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7: 243-3333. I like this one. Someone emailed me. They said, outfit for balloon. You need to wear a snakeskin suit. I love that. That has some traction. Somebody else said, being around the Libbies, you should wear a tactical vest with level 3A plates. Oh no, their heads. I would just be exploding heads. I would literally walk on. I'd be like, yeah, check out my balloon pinch. Do the armor plates in my vest. I don't think that one would go over well, Charles. Oh yeah, my website's up. So everybody check it out if you get a chance. MBDtoday.com. And give me some input. What needs to be on there? What doesn't need to be on there? If you could go check it out. www.mbdtoday.com. So, yeah. Oh, yeah. Mm-hmm. Yeah. I don't care. How about a Steven Tyler jacket, his long coats? That doesn't bother me either. That might not be bad. Like, you could do like a rock and roll type of balloon attic. I really like the goth idea. I like the snakeskin.
12: Tonight, there's going to be more birds in the air over the United States.
7: I don't know. More birds than people in the air tonight. I don't know somebody sent me this video. I don't know why they sent it. I always get nervous about playing stuff before I get to watch it. I know. Well, trust me, I didn't know the speaker was on. Why are there more birds in the air than there are people? I'll have to check that out. It's a cold front, and I guess it's causing birds to migrate. So there's that. Eric, why not wear a flight suit, like a military flight suit with all the pockets? That's not bad. Snakeskin. Wasn't there a snake? Snake Plissken, Escape from New York, yeah, with the eye patch, arg. Long black leather duster on lots of pins. I like the duster, but those are heavy and hot. They get heavy, especially with pins on them. Holy bleep of mollies! Y'all come check out my pins. Look at my Switzerland pin. Right there, right by my thigh. Why am I on Switzerland? Oh, no. I got a Belgium hug-a-bear pin right there. See the real balloon and the two bears hugging? Like the bears in the forest that I used to fight by with my two fists. I'm the balloon addict alternative. I'm Strauss in the house with my duster on. Like that, too. Damn you guys. Guys are coming up with some damn good ideas. Tim, you're on News Radio KKOB with Eric Strauss.
13: This is a little different subject. You know, did you hear that Russia has the bubonic plague?
7: Yes, I did hear that. Why would I want to talk about that depressingness?
13: Because I was wondering, what is our government doing about it?
7: Well, I mean, what do you do?
13: No, like airlines come in here. You know, we closed the border to a lot of Chinese. Are we going to close the border to Russians?
7: If it's truly a confirmed, and again, this is all just reporting, like on the New York Post is reporting this. I haven't seen a lot of news outlets pick this up. So I don't know, Tim. For now, I want to wait and see.
13: Several
7: right?
13: countries have already announced they're closing their borders to Russia.
7: Again, if it's truly the bubonic plague, I mean, that's the real deal. So let's see. Thank you for the call.
13: I don't know if you heard. You know, you have.
7: Yeah, no, I heard. I just didn't want to run with that story until more information comes out. I always like being late and right than first and wrong.
13: Well, I just figured someone might have called you with additional information.
7: Not yet. But if I hear things, I'll let you know, Tim. Thank you for the call.
13: Okay, real quick.
7: So if you don't know what Tim's talking about, the New York Post was reporting that there is an outbreak of bubonic plague in Russia.
14: From one of the labs in Russia.
7: Yeah. Yes. Of course. It always from a lab. Because these scientists are egotistical and they think they can control nature, i.e. COVID. What the bleep, whatever. Whatever. Craig, you're on News Radio KKOB with Eric Strauss.
15: Hey, I got your additions to your outfit. You got to get one of those straw hats like back in the 80s, the rock and roll guys, and you got to get that that roach clip that had those feathers.
7: I remember that. I remember that, the roach clip.
15: Exactly. Then you need to wear the tights, you know, the tights below your
7: I don't know if I want the tights, man.
8: I don't think they would let you out of the house like that.
7: I don't know if I want the tights, man.
15: Yeah, maybe Linda will just lock you down or something. Oh,
7: oh, thank you for the call. Oh, man. I don't know. I have a rule on this radio show. Dudes in tights are creepy. I'm sorry. Dudes... Okay, we all know there is a genre of people that should stay out of tights, and I'm not going to make it fun of anyone right now. Different body types, different body sizes should not wear tights. They're not a one-size-fits-all, people. They're not. They're not. Let me just establish that. And without, I'm not trying to be intolerant, not trying to make fun of anyone. But let me tell you the number one rule on this radio show. No dude should wear tights. Okay? Can we agree to that? All right, let's take a look at KKOB traffic.
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5: Well, traffic right now. Be sure to watch your speed both directions of I-25 near the construction zone. I-40 right now looks good. Paseo, Alameda, Montaño, those river crossings moving up to speed. I-25 between Albuquerque and Santa Fe right now. Not seeing any problems in either direction. I'm Michael Carlisle with KKOB Traffic every 10 minutes on the 7s.
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3: For Monday, we continue our sunny and warm trend as high pressure remains dominant. 77 Albuquerque, 70 Santa Fe. Tonight, mostly clear and cool again, down to 54 in Albuquerque, 48 in Santa Fe. Tuesday, plan for more of the same. There may be a few more passing clouds, but rain opportunities remain low. 79 Albuquerque, 74 Santa Fe. I'm meteorologist Olga Breeze for KOAT 7.
8: At 6:48, it's 73 degrees right now here in Albuquerque. 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
7: 243-3333.
8: Was it windy at all the day that you were there?
7: It was not windy. That little chips of wind made it cold.
8: Mm-hmm.
7: And, it was a beautiful... I'm like 5 for 5. Every time I broadcast out there, the balloons go up.
8: That's good.
7: Yes.
8: Did the cluster balloon
7: yes,
8: go up on your watch?
7: Very good. No, the cluster went off the first day, and it landed in Winslow, Arizona.
8: I know. Did you see it go up?
7: No. I wasn't out there on the first day.
8: Well, no, I mean even on the news. It shoots up there because it's filled with helium.
7: Helium, yeah.
8: And so I've never seen a balloon go up that fast.
7: Yeah.
8: And it's like, does anybody
7: really?
8: Know? No, I've never seen that happen. And then it's like, does anybody know where that's going to come down?
7: Yeah, they didn't. I don't know. I guess the dude in the balloon just is like, whatever.
8: Wow.
7: Let's just go.
8: How good is he?
7: I
8: don't know if I would have wanted to be a passenger.
7: To be honest with you, he's either at a point in his life where he just doesn't give a bleep about anything, or he's at a point where he's so self-actualized and made so much money and just doesn't have to give a bleep about anything. There's only two ways that's going to go. He's either that dude who's smoking a joint going, whatever, we'll land wherever, good luck. Just went through a nasty divorce. She took everything anyways. Let's go helium balloon. Or it's going to be the, I could afford 12 of these. I'll land wherever I want and have my limo pick me up. You know what I mean? Like,
8: did you see the
7: that's
8: landing?
7: That's the only two ways that dude's going to go. No.
8: I thought it was.
7: How did it land?
8: I thought it was AI. It looked like it was AI, but everybody keeps emailing and texting that it was real. But yeah, as he's getting closer to this forest in Arizona, all of a sudden you see like four or five balloons shoot out, and then it goes down. And it's
7: wait,
8: like,
7: he started popping the balloons?
8: No, he just let them go.
7: Oh, he lets them go so he can go down.
8: So he can go down. And it's like,
7: so was he at a point in Arizona where he just started, okay, this is enough.
8: I'm done.
7: I'm done.
8: Yeah. And it's like, how do you know how fast you're going to go down?
7: Well, he must have calculated something, right? He had to have calculation. You know they can calculate anything these days. Every balloon had to have a meter, a blah, blah, blah. You know, I think. I know it. There's no way he was just letting go of balloons like rando, bro. And he had to have computed this.
8: And just think if you're a passenger in that thing.
7: No, you're not. Wasn't it just a chair?
8: I thought there was three people in that.
7: I thought it was just a chair.
8: Maybe. People catch us up. What are we missing?
7: Sandals should not be worn by men either. East Mountain Tom. Tom, I don't disagree with what you're saying.
8: I wear sandals.
7: Although Man Candy can wear sandals. I'll give you a pass. I would say...
8: Those Keens cover my toes, though.
7: I can't wear sandals because it dries my feet out. Like, if they're leather, I'm done. Like, in the Roman days, I would have been dead man walking. There is no way I'm strapping on leather on my feet and walking on dirt for like 50,000 miles. I'm out. I'm out.
8: And who's wearing those here with all the goat heads?
7: Yeah, no way. I'm out. Yeah, goat heads would take me out. If a goat head could take me out, let me tell you, I would have never made it in the Roman army. Here's what I'm going to land on. If they ever move the balloon fiesta to noon launch time, which they should, just my personal thing, I'm going to go ahead and wear a very well-tailored snakeskin suit with one of those rock and roll straw hats and a roach clip, even though I don't smoke marijuana. It'll just be an homage, if you will, with the feathers.
8: And
7: the feathers will be light blue because that's my favorite color. So there
8: light
7: you go.
8: Spandex?
7: And I'm going to call myself the Bluenautic. N-A-U-T-I-C, like fancy. I'm Blue Nautique. See, so I'm not the Blue Natic. I'm not copying him, but I'm like the Blue Nautique. And here's my Switzerland pen. And here's the bees, the bumblebees, kissing. Because, you know, I didn't see the bees out, this balloon. I don't think they made it this fiesta. I did not see the bees. I didn't see Jesus balloon, the one that looks like it's in from Brazil. I didn't see that balloon. That was nowhere to be seen. The cow inflated and didn't go up the day I was there, as per expected. I think I've seen it launch once. And I've been to the Bloom Fiesta since I was a little kid. And I think I've seen Creamland. Whoever designed that balloon should be B-slapped. They need to retire the balloon in general. We all know the game now. You inflate it so Creamland gets its advertising, and then you deflate it. And that's what you do. Don't put a little kid in there for the disappointment. That would piss me off. Like, we're going to go up today. No, you're not, bro. They just inflate this thing to make you feel good. And then they're going to pull the little ripcord and watch Maribel go right down on the ground the way she started. Yeah. That damn balloon is the most frustrating. Smokey Bear didn't go up. And there is nothing awkward about Smokey Bear. Like, it's just the hat, the brim of the hat. That's it. And the nose.
19: I was caring about the bears.
7: Smokey Bear didn't go up. I was pissed. Well, if it is Smokey Bear, I'm sure Deb Haaland tried to ride it. Try to ride it. Because here she is. So, hang on.
20: With our romantic experience, Hagman came. Where do you go from there? Do you want to hit Denny's? Is that what we...
21: And what stood out to me was how often Deb Haaland did not have clear answers ready. This was not about political drama. It was about accountability. Coal leases. pending app.
7: I got to give you more Deb Holland stuff when we come back. 243-3333. We've got our Blue Nautique. It's my new character out at the Bloom Fest. May do that next year. That and more on the Eric Strauss Show.
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30: From ABC News, I'm Dave Packer. Phone records have been obtained by ABC News from the former Cornell student known as Jane Doe for two fraternity members. She accuses of gang raping her while she was highly intoxicated.
2: Jane Doe tells sophomore Winston Lee she's trying to piece everything together.
4: I actually, right afterwards, they told me not to message you because they thought you were going through a lot.
2: But Jane Doe presses him. I was completely and totally intoxicated and then given multiple sedatives. And then I was surrounded by upwards of 8 to 10 men. This is classified as a gang rape. Jane Doe tells him I was blacked out for half of it. How did all these people get in there? Lee doesn't mention he was enthusiastic on this Snapchat thread where more than 50 fraternity brothers were invited to the room.
30: ABC's Aaron Katursky. President Trump is campaigning in Nebraska for incumbent Senator Pete Ricketts and signing an executive order designed to bring down fuel prices. Red dye diesel is a tax-exempt fuel used by the agriculture industry and by some off-road vehicles. But now an order
6: to officially waive the off-road requirement and allow anyone to purchase tax-free red dye diesel for any reason.
30: The Supreme Court kicking off its new term with a major case on climate change. Lawyers for Boulder, Colorado suing ExxonMobil and Suncor Energy. The case is about whether local governments can sue fossil fuel companies for alleged marketing deception and climate-related damages. Chris Witter with the University of Colorado Boulder's Getches Wilkinson Center for Natural Resources.
9: They've said that the oil companies have this pattern of deceptive practices that went on for decades in an effort to basically convince the public that they shouldn't be concerned about the effects of climate change.
30: The Pentagon announcing that Nidal Hassan, who was sentenced to death for the 2009 mass shooting at Fort Hood that killed 13 people and wounded 32 others, will be executed by firing squad. That's marking the first U.S. military execution in more than 60 years. 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
30: Former Congressman Dennis Hastert has died. He was the longest-serving Republican House Speaker. Late in life, Hastert was accused of molesting high school athletes during his career as a teacher in the 1960s and 70s. Hastert was 84. The head of Tennessee's prison system is resigning following the botched execution of Krista Pike.
17: This is Jim Ryan. Frank Strada was hired to lead Tennessee's prisons after supervising executions in the Arizona correctional system. Under Strada, three lethal injections in that state ran into problems when prison staff were unable to insert IV lines into the inmates' arms. Lawyers for Krista Pike say the needle used on their client pierced the skin and muscle of her arm instead of the artery, delivering enough pentobarbital to knock her out, but not enough to kill her. Jim Ryan, ABC News.
30: The first of the 2026 Nobel Prizes has been awarded.
3: Nobel Committee Secretary General Thomas Perlman awarding scientists Carl Dieselroth, Peter Hegman, and George Nagel the Nobel Prize in Medicine.
31: For their discoveries concerning light-gated ion channels and optogenetics.
3: That's a very Nobel way of saying they created a tool using light to be able to see deeper into the brain. That tool is now being used by labs worldwide to help unlock more about the mysteries of the mind. Sherry Preston, ABC News.
30: NASA and SpaceX are targeting no earlier than Wednesday for the Crew 12 currently on board the International Space Station to return to Earth. Dave Packer, ABC News.
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23: Bye, bye, bye, bye, bye, Viper Pit. 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Jeff St. Louis, Man Candy, is your producer. Yeah, I've been jet lagged from the Balloon Fiesta. Feel like there are points in my life where I look at my man card and just say, why God, why did I ever get one of these? Because I can tell you, getting up at 3 a.m, you would have think I was on a torture rack for a week. I'm telling you I am breaking out Balloon Nautique, our alternative to the Steve Stucker character. Let's do this thing. I like the glows. You know why I like the glows? Because they're at night. And there's no disappointment. See, the thing about the Balloon Fiesta is you get all the balloons go up. Yeah, all the balloons go up. And then you're just standing around awkwardly with like shavings of a $15 burrito in your hand going, what do we do now? And it's still like you got the whole day ahead and you've had like an hour sleep.
32: And brother,
23: and it's
32: I'm going to just throw this out there.
23: It's like being hungover in the morning.
32: Because we talk about this every year.
23: Yep.
32: 9:30, Everything's over with.
2: Yeah.
32: It's like, really? Yeah. We don't have any rides for the kids. None. We don't have any live bands playing.
2: I know.
32: We don't have any little crafty vendors out here. Yeah, so it's just done.
2: It's done. And you just sit there
32: with
2: this
32: dumb,
2: empty, hollow feeling. I am telling you, at noon, everybody's in a good mood. Everybody, even if you drank the night before, you feel pretty good. Like, maybe I start... Okay, so free Taos. There was this movement at one point. Taos wouldn't let snowboarders go on... And so my buddy, who's dead, God rest his soul, George Medina, started this movement, Free Taos. He wanted snowboards to be able to go on Taos because he owned a snowboard shop. And he wanted to rent snowboards and sell snowboards to people in the Taos community. And he fought that fight for a year. And he finally got him to Free Taos. And he was such a positive dude. He ordered like 500 stickers and they came as free tacos. And so then he just threw it like a party at his shop and did tacos. I mean, he always found the good in everything. He was a good dude, George Medina. I miss that guy. Always really good to my wife, too. Super nice, always smiling, just super nice. We did like a tough mutter with him, and he would just keep everybody laughing, and he was just a good dude. But if I can free, if George Medina can free Taos, I can free the Balloon Fiesta. I can do this. Why do I feel extra motivated? Daniel, you're on News Radio KKOB with Eric Strauss.
4: Hi, Eric. I was looking at your website.
2: Yeah, mvdtoday.com. What'd you think?
4: I would emphasize skip the line.
2: Okay.
4: You know, because you can make an appointment. That's a big plus.
2: Mm-hmm.
4: The, you know, maybe something that's, you know, or, you know, emphasize, you know, the stress. So you're skipping all that, you know, right?
2: Yeah.
4: I don't know for the
2: and
4: picture.
2: What I've,
4: guess
2: I've come.
4: Okay. I see a lot of people wearing red. I'm not too. I don't know. I think it looks good on a website, too, though, I guess, from a professional standpoint, okay. but the emphasis on skipping the line.
2: Okay, and here's the other thing, time. Daniel, real quick, that I want to also emphasize, is I've gotten really good at problem-solving people's problems. Like today, Arnie from ABQ Guns came in, and we had to problem-solve this truck registration he was doing, and I did things for him that no other MVD would do. Because
4: got
2: he had
4: a problem?
2: Yeah,
4: get
2: yeah.
4: In, get out. We got you.
2: Solve your problems and get out.
4: Right. Okay. Well, like an in and out, you know what I mean? Concept kind
2: yeah.
4: of thing.
2: Yep.
4: Is that, you know, but also that you were talking, I remember hearing something about you were, about how fast you guys were.
2: Yeah. Super right? fast.
4: And so maybe put like an average wait time of, you know, whatever that
2: 8
4: is.
2: 8 minutes.
4: Right in the face. Right
2: I can literally, face. I can title and register a car with plates in under 10 minutes.
4: See, that's a big selling point because I've been at the MVD and making an appointment is a huge difference, and just not having to wait around for 2 hours is a big plus.
2: Okay.
4: So, I mean, just emphasizing that time.
2: I like...
4: Everybody's about time now.
2: Yeah, because I literally, and I tell people, put your stopwatch on, and they don't even care. They're just happy they're not waiting in a line, and then when they figure out that I actually do go under 10 minutes, they're like, oh my gosh, you're right.
4: And I had another question too. Mm-hmm. Are people answering the phone, or do you have like
2: I answer AI? The phone? No, me.
4: Okay, mm-hmm. So that's a big huge plus too, because like I was helping out a family member use H&R Block, and they don't want to go to H&R Block after the AI gatekeeper wouldn't let them talk to a live person, and so I think that's a huge plus too. And then I was going to ask you a question. I think it was about the Balloon Fiesta.
2: Uh-huh.
4: Yeah, okay. Now, I haven't been to Balloon Fiesta in a couple years, but I've noticed I haven't seen the Jesus balloon or the Brazil Jesus balloon or anything really representing anything Christian that I remember seeing some years ago.
2: Yeah, nothing. Nothing in
4: and
2: this
4: then,
2: one.
4: I see a lot of blood-sucking, like Vampirina or whatever her name is, and the, some other kind of bloodsuckers. And so are they going to have like an adrenochrome balloon next year or something?
2: What's an adrenochrome? I don't even know what that is.
4: We'll have to just send in the suggestion box and see what they say.
2: Okay, thank you for the call. I appreciate it. What's an adrenochrome?
32: I'm not sure, and I'm also afraid to AI
2: Google it. I don't
32: want to
2: Google it. I'm in a pretty good mood, tepidly good mood for a Monday right now, Daniel. I don't want to ruin it. I'm not gonna Google that. I'm not doing it. I'm tepidly happy. Very tepidly happy. So I'm not Googling adrenochrome. I do want to do this, though.
6: Mr. Chairman, Madam Secretary, have there been any new coal leases or lease modifications approved, either for thermal or met coal, under your leadership at the Department of Interior?
9: Thank you, Congresswoman. I know that this met coal question came up earlier.
2: Let me tell you, just having taught teenagers for 29 years, if anyone starts umming you repeatedly, they have their heads straight up their como se llamas. I'm telling you, the more they the farther it's up there. I'm going to lay this out for you. If you ask somebody a question and they start umming you, they don't know what the bleep they are talking about. You can carve this crap in stone, Viper Pit. Like, I'm busting some mad knowledge on you tonight. If someone ums you to death, two things are true, and they can be true at the same time. Number one, they're lying. Number two, they have their heads up their como se llama, and I say that affectionately.
9: We're happy to have the BLM or someone from that bureau be in touch with you about that. I couldn't say specifically which projects have been approved or permitted and which haven't.
6: Well, are there any outstanding coal lease or lease modification applications currently pending before the Department of Interior?
9: Congresswoman, I'm more than happy to make sure that we can.
2: Now, someone just gave her another card, an index card. So she has like three handlers sitting on her on the side, on the left and right of her. This is the future of New Mexico governor. Like, she's going to sit there, and in the state of the state address, people will just be handing her crap, and she'll try to read it.
9: Get that list to you if that's okay with you, but the BLM is committed to the district court.
2: This is where she starts reading.
9: That reinstated the coal leasing program moratorium, that it will initiate the remedial environmental analysis.
2: She doesn't even know what any of that means. She's just reading words, big words strung together on a paper.
9: This is shortly. So we are working on this issue.
6: You don't have an answer for my question as you sit here today?
9: Congresswoman, we'll be happy to get back with you about the number of permits, if that's what you're asking.
6: Do you know how long the applications that are pending before the DOI have been pending, and what is the reason for the delay?
9: Congresswoman, I know that our staff works on...
2: Congresswoman, I just need some happy juice. Congresswoman, can we skip all these questions and just you and I just go and find a happy place?
9: Permitting every day. It's hard to say why some take longer than others.
2: She just got handed another piece of paper. This is so hilarious.
9: However, I do want
2: and then she's
9: to
2: gonna read.
9: Let you know that the BLM has made me aware of the importance of the project that you were talking about.
6: Okay. Madam Secretary.
2: I mean, let's be honest, Democrats.
23: Come on now. Even you tried and true Dems, you can't listen to this stuff and really think Deb Haaland is qualified to be governor of anything, yet alone New Mexico, with all of the challenges we have and all of the failures and all of being at the top of the wrong list and the bottom of the right list. Just be honest with me. And I know, where are my Libby Dibby texters? I loves you. You know, I loves you. But come on. Be honest. Be honest, be true, be fair. Just be honest. She is not qualified to be governor of anything. And on that, we'll take a quick break and we'll come right back.
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7: It's in the bag.
2: 243-3333. Got a lot. We've covered a lot of ground here, Viper Pit. And we have literally changed, in 1 hour of talk radio, we have changed the future of the Balloon Fiesta. For the better, by the way. And you can't say that about New Mexico with the future of a Deb Haaland governorship. And we've literally changed destiny.

0: This poll I heard said that only 33% of the women support Greg Hull.
1: Yeah.
0: And so I'm assuming that the rest support lasting education, so they don't give a darn about their kids, and they support illegal immigrants and all the benefits we give them. So, women of New Mexico, you fail.
1: Yeah. I mean, if what you're saying, Sherry, thank you for the call. I mean, the women voting the wrong way. I should have asked her about Balloon Nautique. I would have gotten like to give it Mary's take on that. I don't know why. But I would have liked to gotten Mary's take on Balloon Nautique. Hey, just, I feel like my night's not complete now, because I should have asked her, but she was so intense on. Now, look, there are some awesome women of New Mexico that vote the right way and do the right thing, i.e. Mary. Right? Mary's. But to her point, if only 33% of women, or 33% of women vote, support Greg Hull, that's a tragedy. Excuse me. I just want to hit this just a little bit more. Oh, but let me hang on. This is what you're voting
2: for. Poverty is a good thing.
3: I don't know the term, ma'am.
2: You've never heard of the phrase energy poverty?
3: I have not heard of that term, but I...
2: It's probably pretty self-explanatory, though, don't you think?
3: Well, I think what we're really trying to do with our clean energy goals is make energy more affordable for every single American.
2: So I'd like you to answer my question, which is, do you believe energy poverty is a good thing? In other words, that people going into poverty are being unable to afford food or medicine or things like that because of the rising cost of energy. Do you think that's a good thing?
3: Congresswoman, I understand the challenges that...
1: 'Cause wait till we go solar. Like, Deb Haaland wants everything solar. If you think Michelle Lujan Grisham was bad in terms of all electric fleet vehicles, the state will go all electric by, what, 2029, 2030, something. Remember that bill they passed, that train wreck of a bill? I mean, look, I'm just telling you, the future of New Mexico is not bright with this ding-dong at the helm. You guys have got to get out of your own way. You've got to get out of your own way. You've got to look differently. All right, when we come back from break, a woman is suing a Vegas bar, from riding one of these. And it's right in your wheelhouse, Viper Pit. I don't know why I'm even doing this story. I have no idea, but... I'm going to do it just because that's what I do. So there's that. ABQ Guns, shop.abqguns.com. Look, Arnie's got amazing stuff. Right now, he's got guns on sale, 5% off. Go in there and see. These are amazing guns. If you've ever wanted to own a suppressor, now's the time. A judge ordered an injunction. That means you only need the standard background check to buy a suppressor as of right now. There's a big demand, and ABQ Guns is trying to keep up with it. So order now. A suppressor reduces noise and cuts back on recoil, so each shot is more accurate. 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And by the way, the third place finisher of the barbecue competition went in and got his ammo. 290 rounds. Yep.
4: Craig, congratulations.
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0: 243-3333. I don't know. I'm not doing good on a Monday here, people. A woman is suing a Vegas bar from writing this. And it's not good. It's not good. Let me just put it that way. Darth Rager Steve, you're on News Radio KKOB with Eric Strauss.
11: I'm not going to go there, but
0: I wouldn't, Steve. I wouldn't go there.
11: I'm not going to go there. I'm going to leave it alone.
0: Yes.
11: Hey, Daniel, not only does Eric answer his phones, he answers his text messages.
0: Yes.
11: Eric took care of my wife by getting in touch with his sister and taking care of my wife's license while she was registering other people for her classes, and she did it in less than 10 minutes.
0: That's awesome. That's really cool.
11: Just so you know that. And Deb, what are you going to do? APS just re-signed up on their coal plant for a few more years, going past the 2031 deadline. So what are you going to do there?
0: Yeah.
11: And my last question I have for you, Eric, is what is Sister Christian muttering? Has anybody ever answered that one? What is she muttering?
0: Sister Christian, oh, the time has come.
11: She's motoring.
0: Motoring.
11: Motoring. I have no idea. I'm out.
0: Motoring. Watch your pass for flight. I feel like it's an analogy for cocaine. Is my, considering 80s rock and the egregious amount of nose candy they did, I'm feeling like that's an analogy for some type of drug. I'm just going to go out on a limb and say that. That's what she's motoring. Yeah, yeah. I'm telling you. Yeah. Now, with that said, a woman is suing a Vegas bar over injuries from riding its mechanical penis. We can say that on air, right? Penis. Penis. Attraction. So apparently, this Vegas bar has a mechanical penis. And a woman has filed a lawsuit claiming that she suffered serious injuries. Could you imagine going in? Well, from riding a mechanical penis. Notice how I'm trying to edit this. I don't know what else to do. At a downtown Las Vegas establishment called The Nerd. Wow, this story just keeps getting better and better. Which is in the Neonopolis Shopping Center. I assume this is in the Wilmont area, Fremont area. I assume. I'm going to go out on a limb and say if there's a mechanical penis, it's not going to be on the strip. I'm just going to go ahead and say she's claiming she suffered $30,000 in damages from this penis. Yeah. She says she and some friends went there near closing time and asked an employee to ride the mechanical manhood. Now, look. I'm sorry, sweetheart. If you wanted to ride the penis, take responsibility for riding your penis. Don't blame the bar. Like, nobody asked you to ride. Nobody coerced you into riding the penis. And sometimes y'all ladies shouldn't ask to ride the penis, especially towards closing time. Nothing good can happen out of that. The employee operated it by using a joystick and a control panel. Because what else could he use? And never had them sign any waivers. Which I don't know many men that would make them sign waivers for riding the penis. I don't think anybody has ever wanted a waiver for riding the penis. It's not at the top of mind. As remember when Joe Biden couldn't remember, it wasn't top of mind. I mean, it's closing time. You're at a bar. They saw the penis. They want to ride the penis. The employee's like, yeah, I want to see you ride the penis too. This is innocent fun. And we'll should we break here and then take Willie, or should we take Willie and then? Okay, Willie, you're on News Radio KKOB with Eric Strauss.
12: Eric, you made the correct choice because, as you remember, Willie waits for no one.
0: Okay.
12: Sitting in the man cave, drinking a beer in the recliner. I got my 1.0 t-shirt on. I got a picture of my good dog Max next to me, listening to the Strauss and the Man Candy talking about Vegas tennis. It doesn't get any better than that.
0: It doesn't.
12: If this segment, I've said this before, but this it's never been more true. If this segment does not propel you into national syndication, no size tennis will. I just got one. You said 30.
0: Okay. Yeah, that's a double. He said to put the finger on the button, by the way. He even said it. He knew where he was going. He didn't even mess around. He said it right as he was. He just taunted us, Man Candy. Love Willie. All right, we'll be right back.
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0: 243-3333. Still sending pictures. I'm going to send Man Candy some pictures right now. So I want to wrap up my penis story. Because you should wrap up penis stories. She says, if you're just tuning in, I feel sorry for you. Because I'm not going to recap this story. Nope, you're going to have to go back and listen on the podcast. Speaking of which, how can they find the podcast, Man Candy?
20: 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And he's got so many great podcasts. Some of the funnest ones are either be ones where he's gotten into it a little bit with the listeners or a texter. 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Anyways, newsradiokkob.com to the podcast side, and then download those or go to OK Google, find the House of Strauss, or Hey Alexa, find the House of Strauss podcast, or Hey Siri, find the House of Strauss podcast. 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
0: Thank you, Man Candy. She says she and some friends went there at near closing time and asked an employee to ride the mechanical manhood. The employee operated by using a joystick and control panel and never had them sign any waivers. But as it sped up, the woman's foot and ankle got caught under the main shaft area of the ride. Oh, my Lord. You got to be careful when the ankle gets caught under the shaft. I will say that's a pro tip right there. Oh, no. Are you serious? Bert, you're on News Radio KKOB with Eric Strauss.
21: You got me wondering if this lady that in Vegas cares about the Bears, too.
22: I was caring about the Bears.
0: Where was I? Oh, yeah, the foot and ankle got caught under the main shaft area, where there is a large cutout section. Throwing her from the ride and causing her injury. She was ejected. Something like that. But the woman says that it was very serious. The lawsuit says she suffered painful physical injuries along with mental stress, having her foot and ankle caught under the shaft will cause you mental stress, by the way. That's another pro tip. And a shock to her nervous system. And she's seeking... $30,000 $30,000 in damages. That's quite a penis ride. That is a very expensive penis ride. And with that, let's get some fun facts and get out of here. What do you say, man, Candy? Here's a pro tip. Never ride a mechanical penis late at night at the closing time at a bar.
20: In Vegas.
0: There you go. In downtown Vegas. So there's that. If the Monopoly... Oh, man, that story's hard to get over. That's quite a Monday. Yep. I think we backpedaled there a bit. If the Monopoly properties were adjusted based on today's prices, the Mediterranean Avenue would still be the lowest, but Boardwalk would not be the most expensive. It would fall to sixth. The most expensive rent would be Marvin's Gardens, one of the yellows, followed by Pacific Avenue green, Connecticut Avenue light blue gray, and Virginia Avenue purple, and North Carolina Avenue green. I don't know what math they use to determine this. I don't know. Whatever they did to blah, blah, blah, base per rata, blah, blah. Anyways, none of that made sense to me. Like, what did you do to figure out, based on today's prices, what? I don't understand why. Anyways, there have never been more than six living presidents at any point in American history. And right now, there are five. Bill Clinton, George W. Bush, Barack Obama, and Donald Trump. But Biden's not on there. I'm joking. He's there. And Joe Biden. Jimmy Carter passed away at the age of 100 in December of 2024. So you've only got five living presidents. Donald Trump barely making that list by a whisker. By the way, they did shoot off his ear, which was, you don't want to see that on any party. I don't know. Y'all, some people are still like, too bad they missed and blah, blah. Anyways, I don't want to go into it. I don't want to go into it. All right. 243-3333. Let's get to another. I don't know. Did Bill make Monica sign a waiver? Obviously, these were none of the ladies from The View. She went where no mechanical... Well, I don't know. I'm not reading that one. The most successful American industry for investors since 1900 is... Tobacco. Still, it's had annual returns of almost 15% every single year. That's crazy. Is that true? Crazy.
20: I didn't think anybody smoked
0: it. I didn't know that was true. Saddam Hussein was a big fan of Scarface. One of the companies he set up to launder money was called Montana Management, after Tony Montana. Wow. All I can say is wow. There was an episode of Tom and Jerry in 1956 where Tom and Jerry were both depressed over their girlfriends leaving them. So they set on a train track together to commit suicide, apparently. And the episode ends with the sound of a train barreling towards them. That would never make it today. Yeah. Oh, Lord. The Strauss is singing Night Ranger. It's a Monday for the record books. two, four, three, three. Well, Duck, Deb, Duck. All right, Viper Pit. And then the last text message, I'm definitely not reading, Man Candy. But thank you. It's very funny. It sounds like ejected, but worse. Go out and make a difference in the world. Eric Strauss, I am outro.

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11: From ABC News, I'm Dave Packer. The U.S. Air Force has now pulled all of its bombers from a key U.K. airbase where they have been based for attacks against Iran. ABC's Martha Raddatz.
12: Secretary of State Marco Rubio initially downplaying the move, instead saying this was a planned mission.
13: But it's not unusual to see rotations happen and movement of assets to different parts of the world.
12: But President Trump acknowledging the threat. U.S. authorities reportedly becoming increasingly concerned about Iranian drones hitting U.S. military installations.
11: The move comes after five men were arrested last week near the base on suspicion of preparing a terrorist attack and explosives offenses. The FBI arresting a real estate agent in Los Angeles. She's accused of spying for the Chinese government. They say she had the Taiwanese president's son and family under surveillance. United States Central California attorney Bill Esaley.
14: there is a concern of what China is doing within the U.S. on our soil, and we are going to be very aggressive in investigating and prosecuting all that conduct.
11: During a rally in Nebraska tonight, President Trump signed an order to allow the use of red-dyed tax-free diesel, usually only allowed in farm equipment, to be used on road by trucks and other vehicles. And we learned today the average price of a gallon of regular gasoline is down 15 cents from last week. That's thanks in part to tax breaks and releasing some of the strategic reserve. But Gas Buddy's Patrick DeHaan says that won't permanently drive prices down if conflicts in the Middle East, especially between the U.S. and Iran, continue.
15: Certainly, you know, this drawing to a conclusion would be helpful, but to potentially risk further escalations between the U.S. and Iran, then without any strategic reserves of significant status globally, that certainly could be a very bad sign of potentially even more record prices later this year for gasoline and diesel.
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11: A Russian lab worker in an area of Siberia has reportedly died from the plague.
22: The Saudi Arabia
23: more difficult and
11: it appears that we just don't have the full picture from Russians at the moment, but we do know that some of Russia's neighbors have taken the infection seriously. So far, as a precaution, three neighboring countries, Kazakhstan, Kyrgyzstan, as well as Uzbekistan, have all stepped up their border controls. They say they put in place preventative measures that include sanitary quarantine control at checkpoints at the border. Former Prince Andrew has filed legal action challenging the warrants that authorized searches at two of his homes as part of the police investigation into his ties to the late sex offender Jeffrey Epstein. While the debate over automated license plate readers is underway, Texas is making it harder to get information on flock cameras.
22: More difficult and much more expensive. Local and state law enforcement agencies have begun to charge a fee for records on their flock camera systems. The Texas Tribune quotes a privacy watchdog as saying that the Fort Worth suburb of North Richland Hills is demanding $2.3 million for information about the city's AI-powered flock cameras.
11: ABC's Jim Ryan. The University of Arizona is freezing its tuition and fees for all undergraduate and grad students, pointing to affordability. Other schools have also frozen tuition, including Purdue, Connecticut's public system, New York's SUNY campuses, and public universities across Texas. Dave Packer, ABC News.
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1: He's here. 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

0: didn't he?
1: Yes, correct. Yes, he did. His staff did. I believe this would have been Jay Bratt and David Harbach in the documents case, meeting with former CIA Director John Brennan in late 2023, allegedly to serve as a witness, an expert witness during the trial that never happened. But I have my doubts that that's exactly why they met with Brennan.
0: And he was asked if he had ever met with Brennan, and he basically said no. So it was very deceptive. He did not reveal that. He may not have directly, but his staff did. This guy's a complete sleazeball, isn't he?
1: He is just, I mean, I hate to say it, he makes Jim Comey look like an honorable man. That is how dirty Jack Smith is as a prosecutor, as a government official, as a human being. There's something really sinister about that man, and there's something really creepy about a grown man who wants to look at everyone's text messages and look at, you know, deleted posts that the president had on his X account. I mean, there's something really wrong with a person. That is not criminal investigation. That's voyeurism that borders on, like, some sort of psychopathic tendencies. Mm-hmm. This is a very, very dangerous man who never should have had the reins of power that he did.
0: Isn't it amazing? I've got to go, but despite all this, they had nothing. Zero. On Donald Trump and his people. Nothing. Julie Kelly, God bless you, my friend. You've done a fantastic job, and we'll always remember it. You take care.
2: You too, Mark. Thanks so much.
0: You got it. We'll be right back.
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0: It's a handful of Democrats, in the House, and only on some issues in which they're reasonable. And you sort of have plucked them and try to work with them on the more reasonable positions, correct?
1: No question. And it's why Jared Golden, a Democrat from Maine, endorsed me for re-election. I'm the only member of the House who has been endorsed for re-election by a sitting member of Congress from the opposite party. My best friend in Congress is a Democrat, Josh Gottheimer. We work together on myriad of issues, from, you know, a strong U.S.-Israel relationship to combating anti-Semitism to putting in place common sense guardrails on AI, you know, and so on. And Josh and I, you know, we live 20 minutes apart, and it's important to actually try and solve the issues facing the American people.
0: When we come back with Mike Lawler, he did all of you folks out there a favor, and you're all going to benefit from it. And when we come back, he'll tell us where we can go to help him. We'll be right back.
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1: 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I really want you to enjoy this. I want you to see it. I want you to learn from it. I want you to share it with a whole lot of people. Eli, you're the best, man. My best to your whole family. God bless you.
0: Thank you so much, Mark. It's a true pleasure to be on. Thank you very much.
1: 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We'll be right back.
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9: 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We won't let them down. So tune in McKenna, Gambino, and Wang for traffic and weather updates on the sevens for your commute. 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

0: whole survivalist mentality and the end of days and the world. So he sold survivalist products.
1: Yeah.
0: I mean, it's just like this guy just reinvented himself over and over again. And a lot of people may be too young, but when him and Tammy Faye were together, I mean, it was like a televangelist sideshow at a circus.
1: It almost didn't seem real. It almost seemed like you were watching a TV show.
0: Like it was.
1: Except TV shows don't have that much makeup.
0: Like it was an SNL bit.
1: Yeah. No, it really was.
0: And then he went to prison, like, for what, 5 years, six years, something like that?
1: Tammy Faye passed away back in 2007.
0: Yeah.
1: But when they were on together, it seemed like a television show or a movie.
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0: criticism I have for the administration and Republicans in general for not being more conservative. I still have no choice, and I don't need an excitement level. You don't need to excite me. I'm going to vote.
1: Right.
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11: We are Red Eye Radio. 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
4: And I'm Gary McNamara along with Eric Harley. More on the midterm elections coming up in just a minute.
14: There's a lot of supplements on the market, so making the choice, you got to be, first of all, you got to be diligent. You want to find one that works. 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And Relief Factor is one that I trust. I take it every day. I'm going to tell you more about that in a moment. But I'll tell you Tommy's story. Tommy wrote in, there are times of the year when I can barely walk on my right knee. And when I first started, I just took it for a couple of days. And, man, I was springing around like a kid. That is a great result, Tommy. Thank you for sharing. I'll tell you, my lower back gave me problems. Years of running and then aging and all my aches.

0: Today, 79. Santa Fe right now, it's 46. And the high today up in the capital city of 74 degrees. And another great morning and looks like a great day for the Balloon Fiesta Ascension. Another green light should, green flag should be happening later on this morning. The drone show is about to begin in about 15 to 20 minutes. And then the rest of the morning activities there at Balloon Fiesta Park will be happening. We'll be hearing from Natasha Leyva, who's out there live this morning for News Radio KKOB. APD, in the meantime, has issued an Amber Alert for a 16-year-old girl who they say was taken by gunpoint by her half-brother. Albuquerque police issuing the Amber Alert overnight Monday for 16-year-old Angelica Garcia Rodriguez, who was taken by her half-brother, Joshua Garcia, by gunpoint in the area of Pinon Creek Road, that's near Four Hills Road and Central. She's described as being 5 foot tall, 110 pounds, and has a teardrop tattoo on her left eye and another tattoo on her hand. APD said they were last seen in a black SUV that did not have a license plate. Police report that Joshua Garcia is known to be armed and has numerous violent felony warrants. If located, contact the APD Missing Persons Unit at 242-2677 or call 911. Then there were 43. Three more speed cameras could be on Albuquerque streets as early as November. They will join the 40 other cameras that are already stationed across the Duke City. Albuquerque's Transportation Planning Manager, Valerie Hermanson, says the city has seen up to an 8.8-mile-per-hour drop in average speed at the first 20 camera locations. New Mexico cities with speed cameras now split the fees 50-50 with the state. State Senator Heather Bergman said she wants to change that and let municipalities keep more of the money. At this point, cameras have collected more than $11 million in fees since 2022. Well, early voting begins today in Bernalillo County and for the state of New Mexico for the 2026 general election. Voters can cast ballots at the Bernalillo County Clerk's Annex on Lomas Northwest, where same-day voter registration will also be available. Early voting at the annex runs weekdays through October the 16th. Expanded early voting at additional locations across the county and across counties across the state begins on the 17th, and the election day is on November 3rd. New Mexico Senate Democrats have elected Senator Linda Trujillo of Santa Fe as their new majority leader. Trujillo was chosen during a closed-door caucus meeting and becomes the first woman elected to the position. Democrats also selected Senator Cindy Nava as caucus whip and voted to keep Senator Leo Jaramillo as caucus chair. Trujillo says affordability issues will be a major focus when lawmakers return for the 60-day legislative session in January. And elected officials taking office in Sandoval County next year will receive a pay increase. Here's more from KKOB's Natasha Leyva.
1: The board approved a 12.11% salary increase by a 4-to-1 margin, with Commissioner Rumi Sandoval casting the dissenting vote. County staff had recommended an increase ranging from 7.11% to 12.11%, citing inflation, rising living costs, and compensation levels in neighboring counties. Supporters of the higher increase noted that the salaries will be set for the next 4 years for upcoming elected officials. Natasha Leyva, News Radio, KKOB.
0: Well, the forecast for today looks like a beautiful day for Albuquerque, another Chamber of Commerce day, as they say. The high today, 79, up in Santa Fe, 74. Right now, 56 degrees in Rio Rancho, 46 degrees in Santa Fe, and it's 58 at the Sunport here in Albuquerque. Stand by for the morning show with Bob Clark, Candy Cruz, maintaining you up to date with traffic reports from the Balloon Fiesta and also from all over the metro area coming up next. I'm Sultan Chani Salcedo, 96.3 News Radio, KKOB.
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5: Good morning, everybody. It is Tuesday, October 6th, day 4 of the Albuquerque International Balloon Fiesta, D.C. at the board. Candy Cruz traffic here in just a moment. Good morning, D.C. And good morning to you, Candy Cruz. How are you doing this morning?
6: Doing all right, buddy. How are you?
5: I'm fine. I have been entertained for the past 10 or 15 minutes.

0: You've been very chatty already this morning.
1: I was singing songs.
0: What's interesting is it's not like you were having a conversation with another human being. I think there was a brief encounter with DC, but he moved on fairly quickly.
1: And then I've run out of human beings.
0: You just kept talking and talking and talking and talking. It was sort of like gibberish with the computer or something.
1: Well, I was yelling at the computer because it was ticking me off. Okay. And then I was yelling at something else that was ticking me off. And then I was printing something. And then I was singing the song that's been stuck in my head all morning.
0: What song is that? Because I couldn't tell based on what
1: song.
0: I was hearing. Okay, I didn't think so.
1: It's a song from a pretend TV show.
0: Okay. What sounded like a pretend
1: Bender
0: song?
1: Yeah,
0: okay.
1: It's called Single Female Lawyer. She's fighting for her clients.
0: All right.
1: Wearing little mini skirts and being self-reliant. It's a great song.
0: Sounds like a ripoff of Aaron Brockovich.
1: It's by Bender. Yeah, Bender is great. So, I think it's a ripoff of Ally McBeal.
0: Okay.
1: I think that was what the episode was about.
0: All right. Well, as long as you're on top of what's going on, because I know, look, Balloon Fiesta is a long week for you, but it's only Tuesday.
1: I'm getting loopy already,
0: yeah,
1: Bob.
0: That's what I was concerned about.
1: Look forward to it, buddy.
0: That's what I was concerned about. But hang in there.
1: Thanks, Pat.
0: All right, let's get an update on the start of our Tuesday traffic with Candy Cruz.
1: Well, if you're heading down to Balloon Fiesta Park, you've got Alameda and Tramway Roy Avenue. Both look pretty good right now. Alameda only showing slowdowns between Edith and San Mateo. Tramway Roy Avenue right now, just congestion as you're approaching Balloon Fiesta Parkway. And I-25 looks great. We're completely clear north and southbound. No backups approaching those exits. We do have one accident reported in Rio Rancho. That's going to be at Northern and Rainbow. Traffic's still really light there, so it's not causing any backups. I'm Candy Cruz with KKOB Traffic every 10.
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0: Here in Albuquerque today, another beautiful day in store. We're looking for clear skies, plenty of sunshine, a high temperature of near 80 degrees later this afternoon. This morning, the temperature in Albuquerque is 54 degrees. It's 53 in Rio Rancho. Around the state, it's 53 degrees as well up in Farmington, 54 down in Socorro. It's 48 degrees in Grants over in the East Mountains in Edgewood. 49 is the temperature there. And right now up in Santa Fe, the temperature in the capital is 50 degrees. Stay tuned. We'll have our first live update from Balloon Fiesta Park with Natasha. 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
0: Now the time this morning is 5:44. In our news headlines for you, Iran's national security advisor admits the U.S. naval blockade of its ports is rapidly deteriorating the country's economy. Supreme Court opens the new term on Monday, hearing arguments on whether local governments can file climate change lawsuits against oil and gas companies. Pennsylvania surpasses 1,000 measles cases, making it the largest state outbreak since 1991. President Trump continues his midterm campaign blitz, traveling to Nebraska for a rally for GOP Senator Pete Ricketts. He now heads to San Antonio, Texas, coming up tomorrow. Absentee and some limited in-person early voting begins today in New Mexico for the November general election. Republican gubernatorial candidate Greg Hall unveils his plan to phase out the New Mexico state income tax. New Mexico State Police released names of three of the four people killed Sunday afternoon in a crash on I-40 near Gallup involving a semi-truck. City of Albuquerque to install three more speed cameras as early as next month. And attendance at the 2026 New Mexico State Fair surpassed 500,000 for a third straight year. In sports, Major League Baseball playoffs, the American League Division Series game two last night in Tampa, and the Rays beat the Yankees 5-2, so Tampa's up 2-0 in that series. And the White Sox on the road, they win 4-3 at Cleveland, so they are up 2-0 in that series. Best of five heading back to Chicago. NFL Monday Night Football last night in New Orleans. The Atlanta Falcons suddenly are hot. They win again. They beat the Saints 45-24. Bob Clark along with Dale Cornelius Zoltan in the newsroom. Candy Cruz traffic 96.3 News Radio KKOB. And first time this morning on this Tuesday, we will head back out to Balloon Fiesta Park. Our first update with Natasha Leyba, who's out there for us this morning. Good morning, Natasha. How you doing?
12: Good morning, Bob Clark. How are you?
0: I'm fine. Is this the first, is this your first visit out to Balloon Fiesta Park since Fiesta started on Saturday, or did you get out there this weekend?
12: It is. It's my first day to Balloon Fiesta. It's been quite the busy week for me. We had a wedding and family and everything like that. So
0: sure.
12: It is absolutely gorgeous out mm-hmm. today. And the trucks and are just piling in, and the people are as well. It is such a perfect temperature to be out here.
0: Yes. I mean, and this is the way the weather's been so far after that rainy September. And based on the forecasts that are out there that we're seeing, I mean, it's expected to be like this throughout the entire Fiesta. In fact,
12: I heard one,
0: I don't want to jinx anything, but I heard one weather person yesterday say, by the time this is all said and done, this could be remembered as one of the most perfect weather balloon fiestas that we've ever
12: Ooh.
0: Had.
12: Ooh,
0: Yeah, I don't know.
12: I believe it, Bob.
0: Sure. Well, so far.
12: It is fantastic out here.
0: It's only Tuesday.
12: I remember coming out because I grew up here in Albuquerque, and I've been to like nearly every single one. And I remember one year there being frost on the ground and just layers upon layers and just being so cold, getting in on those balloons just so we could warm up. But it is absolutely fantastic. That is the best part, is to be able to enjoy the park and then go out and have an amazing day.
0: And I know it's a morning session only once again today. Tuesday is another one of those days where they don't really anticipate huge crowds, certainly not like the weekend. But I'll tell you what, yesterday morning, same situation, flying competitions a little bit later. But there were so many balloons in the sky yesterday launching from both on the field and off the field that it almost looked like, in terms of the total number of balloons, it was very similar to a weekend mass ascension. And we had a lot of balloons floating over here in downtown Albuquerque.
12: Oh, indeed. And I actually just spoke with a pilot who came in from Belgium. He comes in every year, and he says the weather this year is absolutely fantastic. Yeah. He actually said the air is good to breathe everywhere, but here it is best for flying.
0: Yes. Yeah, there's a reason we have the Balloon Fiesta in October. It's not just it's not just dumb luck, that's for sure. Okay, so we'll check in with you again later this morning, coming up after the news at 6 o'clock, and we'll certainly, but we're all indications are we'll have a green flag.
12: Sounds perfect. The drone show is starting, so I will enjoy this and let you guys know how it goes.
0: All right.
12: Enjoy the rest of your morning. I'll talk to you soon.
0: All right. Thank you very much, Natasha. Bob Clark, along with Dale Cornelius Zoltan in the newsroom, Candy Cruz Traffic, 96.3 News Radio KKOB. Let's get an update on traffic now. Here's Candy.
1: If you are heading down to Balloon Fiesta Park, you have two routes to take, Alameda or Tramway Roy Avenue. Alameda just showing slowdowns between Edith and Jefferson. Tramway Roy Avenue, you've got congestion just as you're approaching Balloon Fiesta Parkway. And I-25 looks great. We are clear north and southbound. No backups approaching those exit ramps. We do have one crash reported in Rio Rancho at Northern and Rainbow. Traffic's still pretty light, so it's not causing any major backups or delays. I'm Candy Cruz with KKOB Traffic every 10 minutes on the 7s. If you see an accident, call the Traffic Tracker Hotline, 505-767-9167. I'm Candy Cruz from the 96.3 News Radio KKOB Traffic Center.
0: Here in Albuquerque, we're expecting a high temperature today of near 80 degrees. It's going to be another beautiful day with clear skies and plenty of sunshine. Right now, the temperature is 54 degrees. Elsewhere around the state, it's 53 in Rio Rancho. 52 is the temperature up in Farmington. It's 54 degrees down in Socorro, 48 in Grants. The temperature over in the East Mountains in Edgewood, 49 degrees. And this morning up in Santa Fe, the temperature in the capital is 50 degrees. And it is 5:50 this morning. That's the time here on 96.
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20: Morning in the North Valley. Lunch in Nob Hill. Afternoon hike in the foothills. Dinner in the South Valley. Sunset from the west side. That's Albuquerque.
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0: Now, the stock market was up a little bit to begin the week on Monday afternoon at the closing bell. The Dow was up 91 points, S&P was up 51, and NASDAQ was up 287 points. The futures are up this morning. Right now, Dow futures are up 325 points, S&P up 35, and NASDAQ futures are up 191 points. And we'll have the opening numbers for you coming up later this morning at 7:43. We'll do our stock and business update with our buddy Pavlos Panagopoulos and the opening bell sponsored by Sandia Area Federal Credit Union. Bob Clark along with Dale Cornelius Zoltan in the newsroom, Candy Cruise Traffic, 96.3 News Radio KKOV. We do have a brand new sweet deal for you coming up on the show today on this Tuesday, which means it is Taco Tuesday. So El Patron Restaurant yes. and Cantina will be the sweet deal. You can get $50 worth of gift certificates for $25 to go to El Patron. They'll go on sale this morning at 9 o'clock. 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Plus, Balloon Fiesta, the return of Music Fiesta this year. It'll be coming up this Saturday. And they've sort of integrated the schedule for the Music Fiesta within the evening events out at Balloon Fiesta Park. In between the music, like the night glow and the drone light show, and then, of course, the afterglow fireworks as well. So our buddies down the hall at KRST will be out there. So the headliner is Russell Dickerson, and then also performing Dasha, and then Nathaniel Krantz, which is an up-and-coming singer from the Albuquerque area here. So we have two tickets to Music Fiesta to give away for you this morning at around 8:54 is when we'll do that. And, of course, you can purchase tickets to Music Fiesta and also Balloon Fiesta at balloonfiesta.com. That's the website there. Also, I do want to pass this on. I know Lobo Talk with UNM head football coach Jason Eck on Tuesday nights from Sandia Resort and Casino. That is not the case tonight, because as we told you yesterday, the Lobos don't have a game this week. They don't play again until the following Saturday on October 17th at Hawaii. So there is no Lobo Talk tonight. They'll return next Tuesday at Sandia at 7 o'clock right here on News Radio KKOB. 1 month until Halloween now, Candy. Well, actually, less than a month. Really?
1: Okay, I guess you're right.
0: Yeah. Well, it's October 6th, so that's definitely less than a month. It's 25 days away. So you're the one who's the big Halloween fan. I thought you'd be all over it. I thought you'd give me a countdown.
1: I'm having a... It's a busy time. Time of year.
0: Yeah, of course it is. But you still love Halloween.
1: I do.
0: Yeah.
1: So I just haven't been able to give it a lot of attention this year yet.
0: Okay. Well, we got a list of scary movies here. And this is from ranker.com. Now they're only ranking new or recent horror films, not the classics, and they say that Obsession from 2025 from last year is the best one out there right now in terms of new horror movies. Evil Dead Rise from 2023, Weapons from 2025, The Substance from 2024. And then final,
1: stupid name for him.
0: The only movie on this list I'm familiar with is Final Destination Bloodlines. I haven't seen that Final Destination, but I'm certainly familiar with the franchise.
1: Final Destination. I think it's like number 13 or that's up there. They've got a lot of them.
0: Yeah, I don't know if it's 13, but we're getting closer. I think it's like 7 or 8.
1: Yeah.
0: Something along those lines. But I like to stick with the classics. Halloween, 1978, Jamie Lee Curtis and Michael Myers. Here's Candy with traffic at 5:57.
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1: Well, if you're heading down to Balloon Fiesta Park, you picked a great day. You can take Alameda or Tramway Roy Avenue. Alameda just showing slowdowns between Edith and Jefferson. Tramway Roy Avenue with congestion approaching Balloon Fiesta Parkway, but that is it. I-25 still clear north and southbound. No backups there approaching those exit ramps. We do have two crashes reported in Rio Rancho, one at Northern and Rainbow. Traffic's light. You're not going to see big backups there. And another crash at Irving and Caddy Street, which is a little bit east of Golf Course. Just slight delays going eastbound. I'm Candy Cruz with KKOB Traffic every 10 minutes on the 7s.
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0: Here in Albuquerque this morning, the temperature is 54 degrees.
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26: From ABC News, I'm Sherry Preston. On the campus of Cornell University, more protests.
27: We are Cornell. We say enough is enough, and we demand justice for Jane Doe.
26: That following Jane Doe's lawsuit filed against the school, alleging she was gang raped by several frat brothers during a party 2 years ago. Here's ABC Chief Investigative Correspondent Aaron Katursky.
28: ABC News reviewed text messages some of the frat brothers exchanged that appear to show a scramble to contain the fallout after Cornell temporarily suspended the Chi Phi chapter. When was the last time you spoke to Jane Doe? The fraternity president asked. Yesterday. What's the plan of action? Should I call her? I don't think she would have reported this. ABC News also obtained videos of interviews with witnesses, one of whom tells Cornell investigators the fraternity brothers tried to get their story straight.
26: An outside investigation is underway. There's growing concern about the mysterious death of a medical researcher in Russia. The lab where she worked in Siberia specialized in pneumonic plague, and now 200 people are being monitored. Former COVID response coordinator and Brown University School of Public Health director, Dr. Ashish Jha.
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29: We know, given Russia's history of biological weapons development, that this could be something else. And we just need a lot more information and transparency from the Russian government about what else it could be.
26: President Trump with a new plan to address high fuel prices. He's making tax-free diesel that's normally just used for tractors available to everyone. Will everyday car drivers benefit? Oil analyst Andrew Lipow says not much.
30: It's unlikely that the consumer is going to see a real savings for diesel fuel at their local service station. The real savings comes from the truckers who, every time they fill up with 250 gallons of diesel fuel, they will be able to save about $50 for every load.
26: The price of global oil slipping under $100 a barrel this morning. 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
2: 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I'm Sultan Chani Salcedo, 96.3 News Radio, KKOB. Today is Tuesday, the 6th of October, 2026. I'm right now in Albuquerque. We have a temperature of 58 degrees at the Sunport, 53 in downtown. The high today, 79. Up in Santa Fe, it's 46, and the high today of 74. State Police continues their investigations into a wrong-way crash on I-40 near Gallup that left four people dead Sunday afternoon. Four people died in the crash, and apparently police say the three of the passengers were from Hawaii of one vehicle, and the driver of the second vehicle was taken to the hospital with non-life-threatening injuries. The wrong-way crash happened when one of the vehicles, for unknown reason, crossed from the westbound lanes into the eastbound lanes, and there was a head-on accident crash at that moment. The other person that was killed, the fourth person that was killed, was not identified, and the investigations, as I mentioned, still continue into that crash. Well, then there were 43. Three more speed cameras could be in Albuquerque streets as early as November. Here's more from KKOB's Mike Gabo.
0: They will join the 40 other cameras that are already stationed across the Duke City. Albuquerque's transportation planning manager, Valerie Hermanson, says the city has seen up to an 8.8-mile-per-hour drop in average speeds at the first 20 camera locations. New Mexico cities with speed cameras now split those fees 50-50 with the state. State Senator Heather Bergman said she wants to change that and let municipalities keep more of the money. At this point, cameras have collected more than $11 million in fees since 2022.
2: And that's KKOB's Mike Gaba reporting. The New Mexico Department of Transportation announced Saturday that it partially reopened U.S. 60 west of Socorro between Socorro and Magdalena after the road was damaged due to recent flooding. The opening only applies to motor vehicles and not oversized and overweight commercial vehicles. Work on the road is continuing and restrictions will remain in place until further notice. According to NMDOT, crews have been bringing in backfill and large rocks to rebuild areas by a bridge that the flooding had eroded. The bridge will remain under a reduced speed limit of 45 miles per hour, and drivers are asked to use caution when traveling through that area. Well, Santa Fe is launching a new public art initiative aimed at expanding mural projects throughout the city. Mayor Michael Garcia and the city's Arts and Culture Department announced the Mayor's Mural Initiative, which will support artists through workshops, collaborations, and new mural opportunities. Officials say the program will focus on community involvement and increasing public art in shared spaces. The city has already identified potential mural locations and is accepting artist submissions through November the 15th. Well, stand by for more of the morning show with Bob Clark. Traffic with Candy is also coming up next. And the news is brought to you by your New Mexico Honda dealers. Right now in Belen, we have a temperature of 53 degrees. Right now in Rio Rancho, 55. Santa Fe, it's 46. And it's 53 here in downtown Albuquerque. At 6:06, you're up to date. I'm Sultan Johnny Salcedo, 96.3 News Radio.
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0: 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Good morning. Bob Clark with you here on 96.3 News Radio KKOB. If you are ready to vote in the November general election, you can do that. Starting today, find out where you can cast your ballot. Plus, we'll have a live report from Balloon Fiesta Park with Natasha in just a moment. First, though, let's get an update on traffic and weather together every 10 minutes here on News Radio KKOB. How's Tuesday morning rush hour starting off so far, Candy?
4: So far, it doesn't look too bad out there. If you are heading to Balloon Fiesta Park, you picked a great day. You can take Alameda or Tramway Roy Avenue. Right now, Alameda only showing delays and slowdowns between Edith and Jefferson. Tramway Roy Avenue, you just have congestion approaching Balloon Fiesta Parkway. We've got two crashes reported, both in Rio Rancho, one at Northern and Rainbow, where traffic's still pretty light, not seeing any backups there. Also a crash at Irving and Caddy Street, which is a little bit east of Golf Course. You've got eastbound congestion there. I'm Candy Cruz with KKOB Traffic every 10 minutes on the 7s. If you see an accident, call the Traffic Tracker Hotline 505-767-9167. I'm Candy Cruz from the 96.3 News Radio KKOB Traffic Center.
7: Looks like another fantastic day for Fiesta with lots of balloons likely.
0: All right, here in Albuquerque, we're expecting a high temperature today. As Byron said, though, looks like another fantastic day for Balloon Fiesta. High temperature expected near 80 degrees. This morning with clear skies, it is 54, 53 in Rio Rancho, and 50 is the temperature right now up in Santa Fe.
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0: Day four, Bob Clark along with Dale Cornelius, our producer. Zoltan in the newsroom, Candy Cruz Traffic, 96.3 News Radio, KKOB. It is day four of the Albuquerque International Balloon Fiesta, and it's basically a carbon copy of, on this Tuesday, of what happened out there Monday morning as well, including the weather. But the drone show just happened a short time ago. Dawn Patrol is up next, and the pilot's briefing is underway. And then the balloons will start launching after 7 o'clock this morning. And then they'll have another morning of flying competitions out at Balloon Fiesta Park. And Natasha Leva is out there. We'll have another update with her this morning. Natasha, how was that drone show?
16: Oh, it was absolutely fantastic. I really think it gets better every year. I'm not joking. I was sitting here and the music was fantastic. It was a little bit old school, a little bit new age. Over 500 drones were out there on display. And it was really fantastic. They are definitely getting better every year. You know, when it first started, I didn't think it was going to be that cool. It was like, drones, what can they do? But
0: a lot.
16: Oh my gosh, everything. The display is absolutely fantastic. Well, now Dawn Patrol is inflating.
0: Nice.
16: There's like a duck. I think that's Chick-fil-A, American flag. There's the British one too. Huh, Invasion. Well, it's looking pretty good because they're just inflating now. They haven't taken off, but they're looking good, I got to say.
0: Oh, no, it should be another great morning, another green flag. But that I'm not sure which duck. There was a duck out there yesterday as part of the Dawn Patrol too, and it's probably the same duck. Looks like a little daffy. Looks like a little, bathtub kind of duck. Yeah.
16: Oh, indeed, it is. It is definitely a bathtub duck. Big old blue eyes and a happy smile. I would give it to a kiddo in a bathtub any day. This
0: sure.
16: Is real cute.
0: Absolutely. Yeah. And the way it was described to us yesterday. By Terry, is that's the first time there's been a special shapes balloon as part of Dawn Patrol. So back out there this morning.
16: It's looking good. It's claiming its stake here at Balloon Fiesta Park's Dawn Patrol.
0: How's the crowd?
16: And people, oh, it's looking good. Everyone's getting their burritos and their food. They're just taking the pictures. Everyone's just in a good mood, which is, you know, you can't ask for anything more than that.
0: Okay.
16: So it's good. You can hear them in the background cheering.
0: Oh, we hear them.
16: You can Yeah, you can see those torches. But yeah, people are starting to trickle in, and you know, it is definitely a good crowd. I spoke with some people that had come over from the East Coast, and they have had this on their bucket list forever. They've been here to Albuquerque, but they had to come back just for the Balloon Fiesta.
0: Yeah.
16: And it's their 20th anniversary that they were celebrating.
0: Oh, very nice.
16: I know.
0: Nice special occasion, milestone anniversary. Okay, and much like yesterday morning, Tuesday morning, you know, for people who don't like big crowds like you see on the weekends, I mean, these 2 days this week, yesterday and this morning, are certainly days to get out there because it's a lot less traffic and you don't have, you have a little bit more elbow room out at the out of Balloon Fiesta Park for the most part. So,
16: oh, indeed, I got here at 4 a.m. so there was no one here when I got here. It's perfect for me.
0: All right, Natasha, thanks for being out there this morning. We'll check in with you again coming out after the news at 6:30, and hopefully we'll have the green flag officially up by then.
16: Ooh, we're gonna have it. Talk to you soon, Bob.
0: All right, thank you, Bob Clark, along with Dale Cornelius Zoltan of the newsroom, Candy Cruz Traffic, 96.3 News Radio KKOB. You know, coming back to Albuquerque, specifically in October for Balloon Fiesta, is something my brother talked to me about as well, because, you know, as I've mentioned, his chance meeting on a Florida beach with the Pentagopolis. And now, next thing you know, my brother Jim and Pavlos are best buddies.
4: That's so crazy.
0: He's been out here to play golf the last two summers, and he told us this time, he goes, we're going to come back next year. And it's probably not going to be to play in Pavlos' golf tournament, which is in the summer. We want to come back out in October when the Balloon Fiesta is here.
4: Ah, okay. They should come on the first weekend so they can do Greek Fest and Balloon Fiesta.
0: Yeah, then that way they can still see the Pentagopolis. Yeah,
4: they can get their Pentagopolis fix.
0: Yes.
3: Fix.
0: Well, that's, I mean, especially if you're traveling from around the country. I mean, the opening weekend is the one you always want to be in town for, and because that way... if you wait until the final weekend and then there's weather issues, there's no follow up. There's no backup.
3: That's true.
0: There's no backup days. Yeah. No backup days whatsoever. So I'll certainly make sure it's for the opening weekend. But that's a good idea to take in the Balloon Fiesta and then also just be able to go to Greek Fest.
4: Yep.
0: Since my brother now is sort of Greek.
4: Greekish.
0: He's Greekish after hanging out with Pavlos. And of course the weather for Balloon Fiesta this year has been absolutely perfect. It's supposed to remain that way throughout the weekend. In fact, I'm hearing some predictions probably by Friday and into Saturday is when it's the conditions are most likely going to be right for
3: summer.
0: The box. Mm-hmm. The box.
3: Yeah.
0: On Friday. Box. Later this week.
3: Yeah.
0: So that makes Balloon Fiesta even more spectacular. Mm-hmm. But in terms of some weather extremes over the years at Balloon Fiesta, which we're not dealing with this week, but the coldest temperature ever recorded during a Balloon Fiesta by the National Weather Service in Albuquerque was 30 degrees in 1976.
3: Oh,
0: that takes it well beyond just a cool fall morning.
3: Yeah,
0: which we all enjoy out of Balloon Fiesta Park. But yeah, 30 degrees. The warmest temperature ever recorded during Balloon Fiesta was in 1979. When they had a daytime high of 91
4: degrees. That's a bit much, too.
0: The wettest Balloon Fiesta on record is fairly recent in terms of just a decade ago in 2016. There was a measure of 1.5 inches of rain, 1.47. There was actually 3.2 inches of snow recorded in Albuquerque during the 1986 Balloon Fiesta.
3: Ooh,
0: 40 years ago. And then the windiest, the strongest gust of wind ever measured during Balloon Fiesta was in 2014. So that was just 12 years ago. 70 miles an hour. I'm going to assume the Special Shapes Glodio was canceled that day.
4: There's no green light for you.
0: Yes, there was. I'm going to assume no green flag.
4: Right. Yeah, you might want to
0: that day
4: stay down.
0: But fortunately, it doesn't look like we'll be dealing with any sort of weather extremes. Like that. Yeah, that's...
3: The Dawn Patrol is up now.
0: Oh, so, perfect.
3: Yeah.
0: Absolutely. Are you watching the live stream?
3: Yeah, well, I have our news partners, KOAT, here in the morning all the time.
0: Oh, gotcha.
3: Yeah.
0: Gotcha. Okay. So. All right, so voting actually begins today for the November general election. For those of you who have requested an absentee ballot, county clerks will start sending those out, and you have until October 20th to request an absentee ballot. And then also, along with absentee voting, there is some very limited early in-person voting that you can do today. And here in Bernalillo County, it's the county clerk's offices. Each county clerk office has a location. So here in Albuquerque, it's at the clerk's annex office, which is not too far from downtown. It's at 15th and Lomas. And that, let's see here, that polling spot opens at 8 o'clock today.
3: Just down the road.
4: I am printing out my sample ballot as we speak.
0: I want to double check on that. Yes, Monday through Friday at 15th and Lomas, 8 a.m. to 5 p.m. Those are the hours for the one spot where you can actually vote in person early here in Bernalillo County. And then expanded early voting will start October 17th, and that'll be a week from this Saturday. And then that will run 2 weeks, and it wraps up on Halloween, nice. October 31st, and then leads up to November 3rd on Election Day that Tuesday. And if you do have an absentee ballot, remember, it does have to be in possession of the clerk's office by the close of polls that day at 7 p.m. And on Election Day, of course, the polls around the state will be open 7 a.m. to 7 p.m. Same day voter registration is available also during early voting as well. Although today is, even though you can still register through same day, it is more of a process when you do that versus just registering online or through the mail. And the deadline to do that actually is the close of business today. At 5 p.m. So those are the important deadlines. But if you're ready to vote, you can start today. So for those, if you've already requested an absentee ballot, historically, you should maybe have it by Thursday or Friday of this week.
4: Woo!
0: So I think I'll sit down at the kitchen table this weekend and fill mine out, at least some of it.
4: I'm doing it right now.
0: So I don't have to get a sample ballot because my real ballot is my sample ballot.
4: Oh.
0: I just look over it and take my time.
4: Very risky.
0: Why so?
4: I don't know.
0: Yeah, it's not risky at all.
3: Oh, that's what I was going to say.
0: I don't start filling in the circles until I'm ready, until I'm sure. But in terms of reading over the ballot, and if there are any questions regarding any of the races or the bond issues.
3: It's not like a quiz.
0: Yes, exactly.
4: Absolutely. They hand it back, and now you got this wrong.
0: Yeah.
3: Yeah.
4: I wish I could.
0: All right, let's get an update on traffic. Here's Candy Cruz.
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4: Well, it looks like both those crashes in Rio Rancho have now been cleared. No new crashes to report. If you are heading to Balloon Fiesta Park, you picked a great day. It's not going to take you long to get onto the field at all. You can take Alameda or Tramway Roy Avenue. Tramway right now got a little bit of congestion approaching Balloon Fiesta Parkway, but that's it. Alameda only showing slowdowns between Edith and Jefferson. I'm Candy Cruz with KKOB Traffic every 10 minutes on the 7s.
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7: Looking like another fantastic day for Fiesta with lots of balloons that will likely be lifting off at Balloon Fiesta Park in the morning. It will be a warmer afternoon with highs right around 79 degrees for Albuquerque. Santa Fe tops out at 75 degrees with that bright sky for your Tuesday afternoon. For tonight, mainly clear skies and cool with a low of 56 Albuquerque and 50 in Santa Fe. Back to that sunshine and warmer temperatures for Wednesday with a high of 81 Albuquerque and 75 in Santa Fe. I'm KOAT 7 Weather Chief Meteorologist Byron Morton for KOAT.
0: Here in Albuquerque right now, we do have clear skies this morning. The temperature right now is 54 degrees. It's 53 in Rio Rancho, and the temperature right now up in Santa Fe is 49 degrees. All right, we do have a brand new sweet deal for you today for El Patron Restaurant and Cantina. And by the way, today is National Taco Day. So it's an even more special Tuesday than just a regular Taco Tuesday. But El Patron, you can get $50 worth of gift certificates for $25. 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And our news headlines for you this morning: Iran's national security advisor admits the U.S. naval blockade of its ports is rapidly deteriorating the country's economy. Supreme Court opened the new term on Monday, hearing arguments on whether local governments can file climate change lawsuits against oil and gas companies. Pennsylvania surpasses 1,000 measles cases, making it the largest state outbreak since 1991. President Trump continues his midterm campaign blitz, traveling to Nebraska to rally for GOP Senator Pete Ricketts. He now heads to San Antonio, Texas tomorrow. Absentee and some limited in-person early voting begins today in New Mexico for the November general election. The Republican gubernatorial candidate Greg Hall unveils his plan to phase out the New Mexico state income tax. New Mexico State Police released the names of three of the four people killed Sunday afternoon in a crash involving a semi-truck on I-40 near Gallup. City of Albuquerque to install three more speed cameras as early as next month, and attendance at the 2026 New Mexico State Fair surpassed 500,000 guests for the third straight year. In sports, Major League Baseball playoffs, games two of the American League Division Series, Tampa beat the Yankees at home 5-2, so Tampa is up 2-0 in that best-of-five series, and the White Sox winning 2 games on the road. They're 4-0 on the road so far this year in the playoffs. They win at Cleveland 4-3. They're up 2-0 in that series heading back to Chicago. And NFL Monday Night Football down in New Orleans last night. Atlanta beat the Saints 45-24. Those are your headlines right now on 96.
15: There's something about this city you cannot explain to someone who's never lived here. You just feel it. Albuquerque shows up for its teams, for its community, for its traditions. And after the game, after the long day, after everything this city gives you, Golden Pride is where Albuquerque comes home to barbecue ribs, fried chicken, green chile stew, and fresh tortillas. 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
0: 6:27 is the time. Voting, as we mentioned, begins today here in New Mexico. And our senior political and energy analyst, Georgia Scott from Agenda, will be on the show with us today coming up in studio at 9 o'clock. We've got some new polls in the race for governor. The latest on debates at the top of the ticket. There will be one this Thursday, October 8th on KOB TV, but it looks like Greg Hall will be the only candidate showing up for that. And should candidates be forced to debate by law? Two Republican lawmakers have introduced or plan to introduce a bill coming up for the legislative session in January. Also, look who has electric bus problems now. And the state land commissioner, who is Deb Holland's running mate, dramatically increases bonds for oil and gas companies. That and much more with Georges today in studio at 9 o'clock. I want to pass this along before we get to Candy's traffic report. The Amber Alert that was issued last night by the Bernalillo County Sheriff's Department has been canceled. The 15-year-old boy who had been reported missing has now been located safe and sound. Here's Candy with an update on traffic.
4: Traffic looks great, especially if you're heading down to Balloon Fiesta Park. Right now, you've got Tramway, Roy Avenue, or Alameda to take. Alameda showing slowdowns only between Edith and Jefferson. Tramway, Roy Avenue just showing congestion approaching Balloon Fiesta Parkway. I'm Candy Cruz with KKOB Traffic every 10 minutes on the 7s. If you see an accident, call the Traffic Tracker Hotline, 505-767-9167. I'm Candy Cruz from the 96.3 News Radio KKOB Traffic Center.
7: Looking like another fantastic day for Fiesta with lots of balloons that will likely be lifting off at Balloon Fiesta Park in the morning. It will be a warmer afternoon with highs right around 79 degrees for Albuquerque. Santa Fe tops out at 75 degrees with that bright sky for your Tuesday afternoon. For tonight, mainly clear skies and cool with a low of 56 Albuquerque and 50 in Santa Fe. Back to that sunshine and warmer temperatures for Wednesday with a high of 81 Albuquerque and 75 in Santa Fe. I'm KOAT 7 Weather Chief Meteorologist Byron Morton for KOAT.
0: Here in Albuquerque, we do have a temperature this morning with clear skies at 53 degrees. It's also 53 in Rio Rancho, and 49 is the temperature right now up in Santa Fe. Zoltan has the latest news next on 96.3 News Radio KKOB.
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3: 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Here's the latest news from 96.3 News Radio KKOB. Right now in Albuquerque, we have a temperature of 57 degrees at the Sunport, looking for a high today of 79. Up in Santa Fe, it's 47 degrees and looking for a high today in the capital city of 74. Now, APD has issued an Amber Alert for a 16-year-old girl who they say was taken by gunpoint by her half-brother. Albuquerque police issuing the Amber Alert overnight for 16-year-old Angelica Garcia Rodriguez, who was taken by her half-brother Joshua Garcia by gunpoint in the area of Pinon Creek Road. Now, that's near Four Hills Road and Central Avenue. She is described as 5 foot tall, 110 pounds, and has a teardrop tattoo on her left eye and another tattoo on her hand. APD said they were last seen in a black SUV that did not have a license plate. Police report that Joshua Garcia is known to

0: able to help residents find and access local social service resources, and that is through Bernalillo County. KKOB's Francina Walker explains.
1: The county's Close the Loop is a coordinated system for behavioral health and social service referrals. The public resource directory is accessible through Bernalillo County's Behavioral Health Authority homepage and provides real-time information from more than 160 organizations. Resources for behavioral health, housing, food assistance, child care, and other essential needs can be located at the site. The county says the improvements ensure that the right services people need are available with unnecessary barriers. Francina Walker, News Radio KKOB.
0: Residents in and around Los Padillas are invited to attend a meeting that's happening tonight, or this evening, around 5:30 to 7 o'clock at the Los Padillas Elementary School. Doors open at 5 o'clock. The key focus of the meeting will be the county's open space program and the process and criteria for a potential acquisition of future agricultural open spaces. The county will provide updates on the construction of site improvements at the Los Padillas Community Center, as well as the Isleta Boulevard roadway project. The questions also can be provided to the speakers so that you can get one-on-one opportunities to ask your questions and get answers. And the issues of most importance for those that live out in the Los Padillas area. Again, this is happening late this afternoon, 5:30 to 7 o'clock at the Los Padillas Elementary School. Well, stay tuned for more of the Barb Clark Show coming up next. 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Right now in Rio Rancho, it's 54 degrees. We have a temperature of 48 now up in Santa Fe, and it's 58 at the airport here in Albuquerque. At 6:35, you're up to date. I'm Sultan Chani Salcedo, 96.3 News Radio, KKOB.
2: TJ Trout here this afternoon. 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
3: 6:35 is the time. Day 4 of the Albuquerque International Balloon Fiesta. This morning, Natasha Leyba is out at Balloon Fiesta Park, keeping an eye on things, but it looks like it's going to be another spectacular morning for balloon flying. And then later this morning, the flying competitions out at Balloon Fiesta Park as well. And let's head back out. Natasha, do we know officially yet whether the green flag is flying? Although that is certainly the expectation.
4: I have not heard word yet because we've been a little distracted over here, but it looks like things are good to go because the balloons are going off and they are looking good. We are getting an inflation of one of the balloons right now.
3: Okay.
4: Oh, there we go.
3: Green flag.
4: It's the green flag. We got it.
3: Yep.
4: There it is.
3: It was around the same time yesterday when we were talking with Terry that the official word came down.
4: Perfectly, Bob.
3: Well, I actually heard a little bit of the PA announcement there in the background. And speaking of Terry, she actually sent me a photo from Rio Rancho of the Dawn Patrol up, and it's just absolutely beautiful. I mean, the 7 or 8 balloons with the backdrop of the early, very early stages of daybreak. So it's just going to be another spectacular morning for balloon flying.
4: Indeed, and as you heard, it is a green flag. That means we are good to go. And they're starting to inflate the balloon right now, the one that's going to be carrying the flag, which is fantastic. They always have someone really good singing it. So it's the best part. A lot of people are asking, where are the balloons going to be? And we just tell them everywhere.
3: Yeah.
4: It's so wonderful.
3: No, absolutely.
4: We've never been here.
3: Now, the pilots who are taking part in the flying competition obviously try to stay as close as they possibly can to the field so they can, because that's where the competition happens. And that's one thing for those of you still out of Balloon Fiesta Park when the flying competition begins, that is the only time really when the field is closed off. And you can watch the balloons as they fly in the competitions, but they have the area kind of roped off, so you don't have as much access to the field as you normally do during Balloon Fiesta. But that's because the pilots are flying over targets and dropping stuff in them and trying to win prizes. So,
4: well, I actually have another follow up to that too. Speaking of the field, just a reminder to everybody, there is no smoking allowed anywhere on this field. And I know some people think it's like, well, it's a park, it's open, no. But pockets of gas from these propane tanks can float around and ignite.

0: night and there's so many people here. Let's just not do that. It's, well, you know, it's warm enough.
1: Is that an issue? Do you see people out there?
0: I saw them and I told them and I let them know that they were not allowed to do that.
1: Oh, wow.
0: I did get a yell back asking where was the sign and I didn't.
1: Where's the sign?
0: Yeah.
1: It's called common sense, idiot.
0: I know. She yelled at me. I yelled back. I said it was in the front. I don't know if it's there or not, but it should be posted somewhere around here, right. I'm guessing. But it's fine. Just let's not do it as a safety and a common courtesy to people around us because they're all trying to enjoy their lovely burritos.
1: All right, Natasha, we'll check in with you one more time after the news at 7 o'clock.
0: I'll be here.
1: All right, appreciate it very much. All right, let's get an update on traffic. Here's Candy Cruz.
2: 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No crashes to report. If you are heading to Balloon Fiesta Park, you can take Alameda or Tramway Roy Avenue. Right now, Alameda looks great. We're only seeing slowdowns between Edith and Jefferson. Tramway Roy Avenue, just congestion approaching Balloon Fiesta Parkway. Everything else looks good. I'm Candy Cruz with KKOB Traffic every 10 minutes on the 7s.
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5: Looking like another fantastic day for Fiesta with lots of balloons that will likely be lifting off at Balloon Fiesta Park in the morning. It will be a warmer afternoon with highs right around 79 degrees for Albuquerque. Santa Fe tops out at 75 degrees with that bright sky for your Tuesday afternoon. For tonight, mainly clear skies and cool with a low of 56 Albuquerque and 50 in Santa Fe. Back to that sunshine and warmer temperatures for Wednesday with a high of 81 Albuquerque and 75 in Santa Fe. I'm KOAT 7 Weather Chief Meteorologist Byron Morton for KOAT.
1: Here in Albuquerque with beautiful clear skies as balloons continue to inflate, setting for launch out at the Albuquerque International Balloon Fiesta. The temperature this morning is 53 degrees. It's 52 in Rio Rancho, and 49 is the temperature this morning in Santa Fe. 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Plus, folks who love buying and trading Balloon Fiesta pins out at the field, keep an eye out for these. 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
1: 6:45 is the time this morning in our news headlines. Iran's national security advisor admits the U.S. naval blockade of its ports is rapidly deteriorating the country's economy. Supreme Court opens a new term hearing arguments on whether local governments can file climate change lawsuits against oil and gas companies. Pennsylvania surpasses 1,000 measles cases, making it the largest state outbreak since 1991. President Trump continues his midterm campaign blitz, traveling yesterday to Nebraska to a rally for GOP Senator Pete Ricketts. He now heads to San Antonio, Texas tomorrow. Absentee and some limited early in-person voting begins today in New Mexico for the November general election. Republican gubernatorial candidate Greg Hall unveils his plan to phase out the New Mexico state income tax for all residents. New Mexico State Police released names of three of the four people killed Sunday afternoon in a crash on I-40 near Gallup that involved a semi-truck. City of Albuquerque to install three more speed cameras as early as next month, and attendance at the 2026 New Mexico State Fair surpassed 500,000 people for a third straight year. In sports, Major League Baseball playoffs, the American League Division Series, both games played last night. Game 2 in Tampa beat the Yankees at home 5-2, so they're up 2-0 in that series. And the White Sox are now 4-0 so far this playoff season on the road. Haven't played a home game yet. That'll change coming up on Wednesday. Cleveland, they beat Cleveland 4-3, and White Sox have a 2-0 lead in that best-of-five series. And NFL Monday Night Football last night down in New Orleans, Atlanta beat the Saints 45-24. Bob Clark along with Dale Cornelius Zoltan in the newsroom. Candy Cruise Traffic, 96.3 News Radio, KKOB. Of course, we know people love to buy and trade balloon pins during Balloon Fiesta. And with the 54th Albuquerque International Balloon Fiesta, we know the theme is the Route 66 Centennial. So, of course, there are plenty of pins this year with that theme on them. And people out at the at Balloon Fiesta Park who love these pins, keeping their eyes out on these. Here's the story from our TV news partner, KOAT-TV, Channel 7.
17: The theme this year is the scenic route, and it's awesome.
18: From watermelon-colored skies filled with hot air balloons to classic cars cruising historic asphalt, two New Mexico icons are coming together for the state's biggest event of the year.
17: Route 66 is a huge part of Albuquerque and a huge part of New Mexico, and I think people are going to just have a lot of fun with it.
18: America's Main Street celebrating its centennial.
17: So we went for the road, the signage, the food, the hotels.
18: Diane Carlson developed this year's designs.
17: It has a feel about it when you see the Route 66 style hotels and you see the restaurants and all the neon signs. You just get set in the feeling.
18: Using the signs she saw along the highway as a guide.
17: We tried to get transfer that feeling to each of the different pin designs.
18: Turning roadside nostalgia into vibrant keepsakes.
17: Everyone's a little bit different. Some are set at night, some are set during the day, some have different colored neon signs.
18: Designs that capture the magic of ballooning against the American Southwest.
17: Most of them have a roadrunner on there somewhere.
18: Bringing each collector closer to the mother road. Peyton Spellacy.
1: All right, that's the story there from Channel 7. I don't necessarily collect balloon pins, but I have a bag of them from over the years.
19: Sounds like a collection, Bob.
20: Yeah, exactly.
1: Well, I don't. What I'm saying is,
19: I don't really hoard stuff, but I've got a house full of nonsense.
1: Well, I would hardly compare having a small plastic bag with 24 balloon pins in it to hoarding.
19: To my hoardings.
1: Yeah. And when I say I don't really collect them, I mean I don't really put any work into it. It's just that over the years since I've been out there, people are nice enough to come up and give me a pin every once in a while. I hold on to them. So I'll take my bag out with me again this Sunday.
21: Drop a pin in it.
1: Yeah, no, I don't beg for
21: it. No, I'm just saying if somebody brings it, they can just drop the pin in
1: it. Well, no, I'll accept it from them and then I'll put it into the bag.
21: Oh, okay.
19: I've got the baby dinosaur pin, which is just adorable.
1: Well, that's perfect for you.
19: Adorable one in the whole
1: Is that the only pin you've got?
19: I think I've got a KOB balloon one from the year that I rode mm-hmm. in the balloon.
1: Yeah. Oh, okay.
19: So from 2 years ago. So I've got two pins.
1: Okay. Yeah, I have about a couple of dozen in that bag. I mean, this dates back to when Jen and I were out there at Balloon Fiesta Park. I mean, I'm going back many years.
19: Yeah.
1: Of coverage where I would accept some pins from people when they come up. They're very nice people.
21: I definitely want to get either a pin, a magnet, or a poster that because of the 100th anniversary of Route 66.
19: Sure. Yeah, I wouldn't mind a pin either. Yeah.
1: Well, you're going to have to put some work into it.
21: I just sent Natasha. I just sent Natasha. Right. I just sent Natasha a text.
19: Hey, Maddie.
1: Yeah.
19: Hook it up.
1: There you go. Just get her to do it for you because I thought your next move was going to be to ask me when I'm out there Sunday morning
19: She's
1: to get you one.
19: She's already out there. Whatever she doesn't bring back, then I'll ask you.
1: That ain't happening.
19: That's phase two.
1: Because if I end up with a Route 66 themed balloon pin, I'm keeping it.
21: Well, of course.
1: All right, let's get an update on traffic. Here's Candy Cruz. Just want to make sure
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1: straight here.
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19: Well, we don't have any crashes to worry about. If you're heading down to Balloon Fiesta Park, you really picked the perfect day. You can take Alameda or Tramway Roy Avenue. Alameda with very slight delays, just between Edith and Jefferson. Tramway Roy Avenue, you only have congestion approaching Balloon Fiesta Parkway. I-25 still completely clear north and southbound with no backups approaching those exit ramps. I'm Candy Cruz with KKOB Traffic every 10 minutes on the 7s.
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5: Looks like another fantastic day for Fiesta with lots of balloons likely in the sky for Tuesday morning. After a cool morning, it's going to be a warmer afternoon with bright skies, a high of 79 for Albuquerque and 75 in La Plaza and Santa Fe. I'm KOAT 7 Weather Chief Meteorologist Byron Morton for KOAT.
1: Here in Albuquerque right now, we do have a temperature this morning of 53 degrees. It's 52 in Rio Rancho and 48 right now is the temperature up in Santa Fe. 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
26: T.J. 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Coffee might be going up, and if so, how much? 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
1: Now, the stock market was up a little bit to begin the week. Yesterday afternoon, at the closing bell, the Dow was up 91 points, S&P was up 52, and NASDAQ was up 286 points. This morning, the futures are pointing up. Right now, Dow futures are up about 250 points. S&P is up 31, and NASDAQ up 154 points. The Duke City, the Big Five Duke City Marathon coming up later this month, Sunday, October 18th. It's ranked one of the top 25 marathons in the world. It is a qualifier for the Boston Marathon, and we're going to talk to Bert Tremblay, who will be joining us over the phone. He's with the Duke City Marathon after the news at 8 o'clock if you'd like to take part. And you don't have to run the marathon. They have many other distances for races and walks as well. 5K walk is available as well. So we'll talk to Bert about all of that coming up later. Here's Candy with traffic at 6:57.
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19: add, we don't have any crashes to report. If you are heading down to Balloon Fiesta Park, you really picked a great day. You can take Alameda or Tramway Roy Avenue. Alameda just showing slowdowns between Edith and Jefferson. Tramway Roy Avenue looks awesome right now. You only have congestion approaching Balloon Fiesta Parkway. I'm Candy Cruz with KKOB Traffic every 10 minutes on the 7s.
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1: Here in Albuquerque, another beautiful morning for the balloons, and we do have clear skies right now as we near daybreak. The temperature in Albuquerque is 53 degrees. We're expecting a high of around 80. It's 52 in Rio Rancho and 48.
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12: From ABC News, I'm Sherry Preston. President Trump in Nebraska with exactly 1 month to go before the midterms. Last night, before a crowd defending the war in Iran while signing an executive order aimed at bringing down the cost of diesel. Here's ABC senior political correspondent Rachel Scott.
13: The president's executive order will temporarily allow the use of so-called red dye diesel, a tax-free fuel typically reserved for heavy machinery like farm equipment and construction. But some analysts warn the effects will be limited and will not have much impact on prices due to a lack of global supply.
12: The president also suggesting it would be okay if Iran took out either Los Angeles or San Diego, and he promised the war would be over soon. Mounting speculation and fear after a worker at a Russian research lab died from a suspected case of pneumonic plague.
15: Local Russian media identifying 28-year-old Daria Shapilova as the researcher at the Anti-Plague Institute in southern Siberia who died last Friday. Russian officials citing pneumonia of unknown cause, denying reports of an accident at the lab, claiming the situation is stable and there are no other infections.
12: ABC's Elizabeth Schulze. British police have arrested a 22-year-old man in London on suspicion of a terror offense related to that security incident at a U.S.-run military base in western England. It's the seventh arrest in connection with the suspected plot. More protests at Cornell against how an alleged gang rape on campus happened 2 years ago.
16: Thousands of students marched on the campus of Cornell University.
17: No justice, no peace.
16: Demanding the school revoke the degrees of the men accused in the Jane Doe rape investigation and fire the administrators who handled the case. Hours earlier, someone smashed the glass doors of the administration building, spray painting the message, "At Cornell, rapists are protected. Protesters are expelled."
12: ABC's Hannah Batah. Tens of thousands demonstrating across France calling for more education spending. You're listening to ABC News.
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21: 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It's 7:02 on this Tuesday, the 6th of October, 2026. 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Right now in Albuquerque, we have a temperature of 57 degrees over at the airport right now.
0: and a temperature of 52 here in downtown. 57 at the airport, 52 downtown. The high today, 79. Up in Santa Fe, it's 48 at the moment, and the high today of 74. State police continue their investigations into a wrong-way crash on I-40 near Gallup that left four people dead Sunday afternoon. The crash happened around 4:30 when a semi-trailer going westbound for unknown reasons crossed into the eastbound lanes, crashing into a passenger vehicle and another semi-trailer. The first semi burst into flames, killing the driver. Three occupants of the passenger vehicle, identified as residents of Hawaii, were also killed on the scene of the crash. The driver of the second semi-trailer was taken to the hospital with non-life-threatening injuries. State police, Santa Fe police, rather, traffic officers are investigating the ATV crash that left three juveniles injured and very serious in critical condition. Here's Francina Walker with those details.
2: The crash happened Sunday evening in a field in the area of Tierra Hermosa Court in Santa Fe. All three juveniles were transported to hospitals for treatment. Two of the injured were taken to UNMH, both with head injuries. A 16-year-old female was being treated for abdominal pain. The preliminary investigation found the two ATVs were involved in a head-on collision. None of the riders appeared to be wearing a helmet or safety equipment. The investigation into the crash remains active, and anyone with information is being asked to contact Traffic Officer Art Maes at Santa Fe PD 505-988-5685. Francina Walker, News Radio, KKOB.
0: KKOB News Time, 704. New technology is helping PNM keep a closer watch on wildfire conditions across New Mexico. Here's Natasha Leva with that one.
3: The utility has installed 66 weather monitoring stations statewide that provide updated readings every 5 minutes. The station tracks temperature, humidity, wind speed, wind direction, and rainfall, giving PNM a more detailed picture of conditions that can contribute to wildfire risk. Company officials say the expanded network will help crews identify potential hazards sooner, improving planning during high-risk weather events, and provide better information to support wildlife prevention and response efforts. Natasha Leben, News Radio, KKOB.
0: A leadership shakeup is underway among New Mexico's Senate Democrats. KKOB's Mike Gaba tells us what's going on.
5: The caucus has elected Santa Fe Senator Linda Trujillo as its new majority leader, making her the first woman to hold the position. Trujillo, former state agency director who helped to oversee the rollout of New Mexico's adult-use cannabis program, was selected over two other candidates during a caucus vote on Sunday. Senate Democrats also chose Cindy Nava as their new whip, while keeping Leo Jaramillo as a caucus chair. The newly selected leadership team will help to guide the Senate's agenda when lawmakers convene in January. Mike Gaba, News Radio, KKOB.
0: And early voting begins today in Bernalillo County and across the state of New Mexico for the 2026 general election. Voters can cast ballots at the Bernalillo County and Santa Fe County, Sandoval County, all the county clerk's offices around the state, the one in Albuquerque here on Lomas Boulevard Northwest, where same-day voter registration is also available. Well, more of the morning show with Bob Clark continues. Traffic is next with Candy, the news brought to you by your New Mexico Honda dealers. Right now in Los Alamos, it's 54 degrees. In Belen, it's 51. It's 48 in Santa Fe. And here in Albuquerque, it's 57. I'm Sultan Chani Salcedo, 96.3 News.
10: Uh-oh.
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1: 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Bob Clark with you here on 96.3 News Radio KKOB. If you are ready to vote in the November general election, you can start doing that today around New Mexico. Find out where you can cast your ballot in just a moment. Plus, we'll have another live update from Balloon Fiesta Park with Natasha. But first, here's Candy Cruz with an update on rush hour. How's it looking right now, Candy?
14: Really doesn't look too bad out there. We've got two new accidents to report. You got a minor crash at Vassar in Phoenix, which is a little north of Manal. Just congestion there. And an accident on I-40 westbound near University. All cars are on your right shoulder with no big delay. I'm Candy Cruz with KKOB Traffic every 10 minutes on the 7s. If you see an accident, call the Traffic Tracker Hotline, 505-767-9167. I'm Candy Cruz from the 96.3 News Radio KKOB Traffic Center.
19: Looks like another fantastic day for Fiesta, with lots of balloons likely in the sky for Tuesday morning. After a cool morning, it's going to be a warmer afternoon with bright skies, a high of 79 for Albuquerque and 75 in La Plaza and Santa Fe. I'm KOAT 7 Weather Chief Meteorologist Byron Morton for KOAT.
1: At daybreak here in Albuquerque, we do have a temperature right now of 53 degrees. It's 52 in Rio Rancho, and it's 48 degrees this morning up in Santa Fe.
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1: 6 for 6, Bob Clark along with Dale Cornelius Zoltan in the newsroom. Candy Cruz Traffic, 96.3 News Radio, KKOB. Let's see, Saturday morning, morning session, night session, green flags. Same on Sunday. Green flag yesterday and a green flag this morning. So we are 6 for 6 so far with the beautiful weather continuing for the 54th Albuquerque International Balloon Fiesta. We'll go back live out to the field this morning one last time to check in with Natasha Leyba for an update. Of course, it all got started this morning, Natasha, with the drone show, which you absolutely loved. Dawn Patrol and the balloons since then, the green flag around 6:30, a little after 6:30, the green flag was officially posted, and balloons continue to launch and inflate out at the field. So give us a sense of what's going on there.
26: Well, they are actually launching in the air. Right in front of me, I have Colorado and New Mexico State traders. But
1: hold on a second.
26: Oh, is that where you went, Bob?
1: Well, yeah, but I mean, it's one thing for Colorado, and we welcome Colorado and their balloon. They've been here many. Well, I understand that, but I still think that they do a lot of green chili spying when they're up in their hot air balloon.
26: Oh, no kidding. Yeah. I did some reporting out there in Colorado, and I got to say, I was incognito too. They were telling me about this thing called a slopper. Come to find out, that's what they call their green chili cheeseburgers.
1: Oh, a slopper? That doesn't sound very appealing.
26: They said it's very messy, and it was.
1: Sure.
26: It was basically a smother of green chili on a cheeseburger. Oh, I was very surprised by this. I invited them to Albuquerque.
1: Okay.
26: But very nice. Other than that, I have Smokey the Bear here. Or is it Smokey Bear?
1: Smokey.
26: It's Smokey Bear.
1: Smokey Bear, I believe.
26: It's so great. It's my favorite one. And it's always right in front of our KKOB booth, which is fantastic. We just have dozens of balloons that are going up. Unfortunately, they're not going to be heading to the downtown area. I see one in that direction, but mostly they're just all going west. They're going to bless the west side today.
1: Okay.
26: And I even see Annabelle, the cow from Creamland, trying to attempt an inflation right now. She looks pretty good. She's halfway filled. And I think I think with these conditions, she can make a launch.
1: Yeah, what they typically do with Arabelle Creamland is that even if they aren't, because obviously a balloon of that magnitude, of that size, is very sensitive. And some mornings, the conditions aren't even favorable to try to inflate it. But again, very stable air, very calm. Even if they end up not launching, I mean, the people just love it when they get it all inflated there because it just towers over the field.
26: Are we going to make a bet on it? Do you think it'll go up? I think it'll go up. Do you think it'll just inflate?
1: I have no idea. I'm just saying there are some days where they don't launch, but people still like it when it's inflated. I'm not saying that's going to be the case today. It might very well launch. I'm not out there. You are. So you have to tell us.
26: I just want a friendly wager, Bob Clark. I'm just trying to get a friendly wager in.
1: No, we're good.
26: A Krispy Kreme donut on if it's going to go up. I think it will because it is so lovely out here. I think it is such a blessing. This year is absolutely fantastic, and all the weather people are right. We have a good week ahead of us. It was perfect timing.
1: Well, we had a lot of balloons flying in the downtown area yesterday morning, but based on what you're seeing right now, we probably shouldn't anticipate that this morning.
26: I agree.
1: So, very good. Well, Natasha, thanks for being out there for us this morning. We appreciate it.
26: Of course, and I look forward to seeing you back at the station. And
1: oh, by the way, I forgot, has Zoltan texted you yet? Have you received a text from Zoltan? Because apparently he's got a little homework assignment for you this morning while you're out there.
26: He has a lot of requests. I got to collect all the things for him. I think I got to get like 50 cards from the balloons. he's really demanding, but, you know, he is the boss. I'll get them for him. Okay. I got it.
1: We were talking earlier about the Route 66 themed Balloon Fiesta pins this year and how popular they are, and he was hoping that he would be able to get one. So that was the only thing I thought. So you did get one for him?
26: I did, and I actually received some as gifts from other people.
1: Very nice.
26: Some from APD. They have a lowrider on theirs. It's really cool. And a media pen. And then right here it says we're the official sponsors, and it has the little Route 66 for us. It's gorgeous. I think I'm a big fan of our station and the story behind it when it comes to the Balloon Fiesta. So I'm definitely bringing one back.
1: If you have an extra one, Route 66, I think Candy would like one too.
26: Oh, I'll see what I can do. I like Candy Cruise.
1: All right, very good. All right, thanks, Natasha. She'll be coming back with a bag full of stuff. For everybody.
26: Don't tell anybody.
1: All right. We won't. Although we just did. Bob Clark along with Dale Cornelia Zoltan in the newsroom. Candy Cruise Traffic, 96.3 News Radio KKOV. How about that, Candy Cruise? You may end up with a Route 66 balloon pin after all. Because I didn't realize that Zoltan was sending sending Natasha a laundry list of things to get.
4: That sounds like Zoltan.
1: Doesn't it, though? I thought you were just looking for a 66. Well, you said poster, too. Did you ask her to get you a poster as well?
0: Yeah. Have you seen the poster? It's really nice.
1: Well, sure. Yeah. Are you not getting out to Balloon Fiesta Park at all yourself this year?
0: I'm going to try to get there on Sunday.
1: Oh, okay.
0: But I'm just saying, just in case. Well, I told her I would pay her back.
1: Well, no, I understand that, but still.
4: It's the pain of the butt of carrying all that stuff around with you when you're looking upwards.
0: Her mom's with her. So she has.
1: She has two extra arms.
0: Put them both to work.
4: Oh, that's fantastic.
1: he's putting the whole Leva family to work.
4: That's why we call you Saucy John.
1: This morning. Absolutely. Oh, by the way, if you do make it out Sunday morning, Natasha and I are going to be broadcasting.
0: Yeah, I know.
1: Pop on by.
0: Yeah, of course.
1: And we'll chat with you as well. By the way, based on the news coverage I saw last night, it looks like they had another great turnout in Los Ranchos.
8: Oh, yes.
1: For their second annual Globitos in the Village event last year. It was the first ever official Balloon Fiesta event off-site. And while that was not the case this year, it was not officially connected to the Balloon Fiesta this year. They decided it went so well last year, they were going to do another one. So my hunch is this is probably going to become an annual thing, especially with RC balloons, remote controlled balloons, becoming more and more popular, more and more of them now showing up at Balloon Fiesta every year. I think they have an estimated 100 RC balloons at the event this year.
8: Already? Wow.
1: Yeah, they're becoming very popular.
0: I know you had the mayor on yesterday talking about it.
1: Yeah, they were very happy with how it went last year, and another great turnout last night. So I would just assume that's something that they're going to try to do year in and year out moving. Because why not? I mean, Monday night, it's just there's nothing going on out of Balloon Fiesta Park. Right. It's kind of a neat little place to hang out. It's very pedestrian friendly in that area on 4th Street.
4: And that is true.
1: When they close it off, so
4: little baby balloons. Yeah. Look at you.
1: Yeah, I don't know if baby balloons quite describes it because they are 20 feet tall. That's two stories.
4: Comparatively,
1: Sure. I mean, they're obviously not as large as a real hot air balloon, but they're a lot bigger than I think people might realize when they first hear about remote-controlled balloons.
4: Mm-hmm. They're more versatile, too, because of their size. So I feel like you can squeeze them in different places. You can just do more stuff with them. So I think this is a great idea.
1: Well, they're becoming more popular. More and more people. And by the way, they're not cheap, either. I got the impression from D.C. yesterday that he and Jack looked into, maybe we should get one. And it's like, ooh, okay.
8: Yeah, we traveled about the first few feet of that road and found out that was not the right one for us. Like,
4: I got some ideas on how to make one.
0: Okay.
4: No, they're legit ideas.
0: No, I know what you're saying. Because they're like the faroles, the luminaria type. That you can
4: just need some stuff from the Dollar Tree and a drone. Okay. And you'll be
1: here. We go.
0: Okay,
4: some glow sticks.
1: All right,
0: I know.
4: Hula hoop.
1: Let's get an update on traffic. Here's Katie Cruz.
4: Duct tape and
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4: We've got two accidents to report. A minor crash at Vassar and Phoenix, which is north of Manal. Just a little bit of congestion there. Plus a crash on I-40 westbound right near University. All those cars are going to be on your right shoulder with no major delay. I'm Candy Cruz with KKOB Traffic every 10 minutes on the 7s. If you see an accident, call the Traffic Tracker Hotline, 505-767-9167. I'm Candy Cruz from the 96.3 News Radio KKOB Traffic Center.
19: Looking like another fantastic day for Fiesta with lots of balloons that will likely be lifting off at Bloom Fiesta Park in the morning. It will be a warmer afternoon with highs right around 79 degrees for Albuquerque. Santa Fe tops out at 75 degrees with that bright sky for your Tuesday afternoon. For tonight, mainly clear skies and cool with a low of 56 Albuquerque and 50 in Santa Fe. Back to that sunshine and warmer temperatures for Wednesday with a high of 81 Albuquerque and 75 in Santa Fe. I'm KOAT 7 Weather Chief Meteorologist Byron Morton for KOAT.
1: At sunrise, we do have a temperature this morning of 53 degrees with beautiful clear skies. It's 52 in Rio Rancho and 49 is the temperature this morning in Santa Fe. And by the way, just this reminder, if you're ready to vote, you can do that starting today for the November midterm election. Absentee ballots will be start getting mailed out today by county clerks around New Mexico. You have until October 20th to request one of those. And in each county, at the county clerk's office, they will provide one and one location only where you can vote early in person starting today here in Bernalillo County. It's at the clerk's annex office at 15th and Lomas, 8 to 5, Monday through Friday this week. And then expanded early voting will start around New Mexico on October 17th, and that will run through Halloween on Saturday, October 31st, leading up to Election Day on November 3rd. In other headlines for you this morning, Iran's national security advisor admits the U.S. naval blockade of its ports is rapidly deteriorating the country's economy. The Supreme Court opened their new term on Monday, hearing arguments on whether local governments can file climate change lawsuits against oil and gas companies. President Trump continues his midterm campaign blitz, traveling to Nebraska yesterday to rally for GOP Senator Pete Ricketts. He heads to San Antonio, Texas, tomorrow. Here in New Mexico, Republican gubernatorial candidate Greg Hall unveils his plan to phase out the New Mexico state income tax. New Mexico State Police released the names of three of the four people killed Sunday afternoon in a crash involving a semi-truck on I-40 near Gallup. City of Albuquerque to install three more speed cameras as early as next month. Attendance at the 2026 New Mexico State Fair surpassed 500,000. For a third straight year. In sports, Major League Baseball playoffs, ALDS, last night down in Tampa, Rays beat the Yankees 5-2, so Tampa winning the first two games at home, up 2-0. And the White Sox are now 4-0 on the road so far this playoff season. They win again at Cleveland 4-3, so they head home now with a 2-0 lead in that American League Division Series. In NFL Monday Night Football last night in New Orleans, Atlanta beat the Saints 45-24. Those are your headlines right now on 96.3 News Radio KKOB.
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1: 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It's up in the Heights, 10501 Montgomery Northeast. It's basically right there at Montgomery and Morris, the building right between Dion's and El Patron. You can get more information, go to their website, and you can browse ahead as well. John
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1: All right, as we've been mentioning, absentee and some early voting beginning today here in New Mexico, and our guest coming up in studio at 9 o'clock, our senior political and energy analyst, Georges Scott from Agenda. We'll be talking about the new poll out in the race for governor, the latest on the debates at the top of the ticket. Of course, Channel 4 hosting their debate this Thursday, October 8th. And as of right now, unless something changes, Republican candidate Greg Hall will be the only one showing up. And based on the information we have, again, this could change by Thursday night, but the plan is to have two lecterns on the stage. Greg will be behind his, and the other one, if Deb doesn't show up, will be left vacant.
4: Awesome.
1: So one of the issues we'll talk about, plus look who's having electric bus problems now. Georges is very familiar with this history in our city. And the state land commissioner, who is Deb Holland's running mate, dramatically increases bonds for oil and gas companies. That and more with Georges today at 9 o'clock. By the way, I don't know, I understand there's a big difference between the general election and the primary. There are far fewer candidates running. We have no races for the state Senate. Just the House this year. But I'm getting far fewer campaign mailers this election than I can ever remember.
4: Yeah, I would agree with that 100%.
1: Okay, so it's just not my part of town.
4: Yeah, because you know I hoard them, so.
1: Well, exactly. Now, the ones I am getting mostly deal with the House race involving incumbent Charlotte Little, the Democrat, and Republican David Atkins, who did serve several years ago in that seat earlier. Most of the campaign mailers I'm getting are in that race. And that's about it. I haven't received anything in terms of the governor's race or anything
4: else.
1: I mean, here and there. But I'm just talking about every day.
4: Yeah.
1: Usually there would be some sort of campaign mailer in my mailbox. And that's just not the case this time around. Now, I will say the ones I am receiving, especially in the Atkins Little race, they're the biggest ones I've ever seen. These are 8x11s.
4: Really?
1: Yes.
4: That makes a great fan.
1: Well, that's what I brought them in for you for that very special reason. Because usually the campaign mailers are maybe 5x7, sometimes 3x5. But these are 8x11s.
4: You could fan the whole family with that puppy.
1: So they're yours, Candy Cruz.
4: Thank you. Although we did have a listener send me an actual fan, so I don't really use those anymore. But hey.
1: And I'm sure it's a beautiful fan.
4: It's glorious.
1: But, I mean, you know. I like the fact that you use these campaign mailers. You put them to good use.
4: I do.
1: Instead of just throwing them in the recycling bin.
4: Nothing goes to waste in the Cruz household.
1: They're all yours. Here's Candy Cruz with traffic.
4: Well, we got two crashes right now, a minor one at Vassar and Phoenix, which is a little north of Manal. Just congestion there, then a crash on I-40 westbound near University. Those cars are going to be on your right shoulder. It is not causing any big delay. I'm Candy Cruz with KKOB Traffic every 10 minutes on the 7s. If you see an accident, call the Traffic Tracker Hotline, 505-767-9167. I'm Candy Cruz from the 96.3 News Radio KKOB Traffic Center.
19: Looks like another fantastic day for Fiesta with lots of balloons likely in the sky for Tuesday morning. After a cool morning, it's going to be a warmer afternoon with bright skies, a high of 79 for Albuquerque and 75 in La Plaza and Santa Fe. I'm KOAT 7 Weather Chief Meteorologist Byron Morton for KOAT.
1: Here in Albuquerque right now, we do have a temperature this morning with clear skies and sunshine, 54. It's 53 in Rio Rancho and 49 right now in Santa Fe. The news is next with
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0: Good morning, New Mexico. It's 7:30 from your New Mexico Honda Dealers News Desk. I'm Sultan Chani Salcedo, 96.3 News Radio KKOB. Right now in Albuquerque, we have a temperature of 55 degrees over at the Sunport, and it's 52 degrees here in downtown. The high today in Albuquerque, 79 degrees. Up in Santa Fe at the moment, we have a temperature of 48 and looking for a high of 74 degrees up in the capital city. APD has issued an amber alert for a 16-year-old girl who they say was taken by gunpoint by her half-brother. The Albuquerque Police Department issued an amber alert overnight, last night, for 16-year-old Angelica Garcia Rodriguez, who was taken by her half-brother, Joshua Garcia, by gunpoint in the area of Pinon Creek Road. That's near Four Hills and the Central Avenue. She is described as 5 foot tall, 110 pounds, and has a teardrop tattoo on her left eye and another tattoo on her hand. APD said they were last seen in a black SUV that did not have a license plate. Police report that Joshua Garcia is known to be armed and has numerous violent felony warrants. If located, you're asked to contact the Missing Persons Unit at 242-2677 or call 911. Well, then there were 43. Three more speed cameras could be on Albuquerque streets as early as November. They'll join the 40 other cameras that are already stationed across the Duke City. Albuquerque's transportation planning manager, Valerie Hermanson, says the city has seen up to 8.8 mile per hour drop in average speed at the 20 camera locations. New Mexico cities with speed cameras now split the fees 50-50 with the state. And now the state is trying to get that to change to let municipalities keep more of the money. That's from State Senator Heather Bergmans. At this point, cameras have collected more than $11 million in fees since 2022. Now, early voting begins today in Bernalillo County and across New Mexico for the 2026 general election.

0: site improvements at the Los Padillas Community Center, as well as the Isleta Boulevard roadway project. The meeting will include opportunities to speak directly with county staff, ask questions, and provide feedback on the issues most important to them. Families are welcome, and activities for kids are also available. As we begin day four of the Albuquerque International Balloon Fiesta, now the 54th edition, over the years, more and more balloonists from all over the world have made this event the one they come back for every year. Natasha Leyva earlier this morning spoke with one balloonist from Belgium who makes it a point to be here.
1: We love the people here, we love the festival, but if you would ask me personally, I come here now every year for the people who take care for us and who are now become also dearest friends for us, so that's one of the reasons why I come back. You know, the environment or the place is always the same, even though you find new stuff or you find new places to visit, but for me it's really the people.
0: And don't forget, the Balloon Fiesta runs all the way till Sunday. The 2026 New Mexico State Fair drew more than 521,000 visitors this year, marking the third straight year attendance has surpassed the half-million mark. Here's more from KKOB's Mike Aba.
2: Fair officials say a combination of discounted admission days, ticket promotions, concerts, rodeo events, and family-friendly activities helped bring large crowds to Expo New Mexico. Organizers also reported a record-setting livestock show, generating more than $801,000 in sales. The fair highlighted agriculture, arts, culture, and community events over its annual run in Albuquerque. Mike Gaben, News Radio, KKOB.
0: KKOB News Time, 7:35. Well, more of the morning show with Bob Clark is on the way. We have another traffic report with Candy coming up as well. The news brought to you by your New Mexico Honda dealers. Right now in Los Alamos, it's 54 degrees. In Los Lunas, it's 52. Rio Rancho coming in at 54. It's 48 up in the capital city and 55 at the Sunport here in Albuquerque. At 7:36, I'm Sultan Chani Salcedo, 96.3 News Radio, KKOB.
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4: 7:36, Bob Clark along with Dale Cornelius, Zoltan in the newsroom, Candy Cruz traffic, 96.3, News Radio KKOB. So, D.C., I took those campaign mailers into Candy during the news, and Candy, you're impressed with the these 8x11.
5: This is some high-quality paper stock, buddy.
4: It is. They really will make very good fans, even though it's not necessarily fan weather, but considering the room you're in with no circulation and no windows, at least ones that you can open. You can't keep the door open because you're on the air, yada, yada, yada.
5: Although I do have the Turbo 3000 now.
4: So. Oh, you've got your fan, your power fan? Right. Very nice.
5: DC let me borrow his fan one day, and I was blown away.
4: Literally.
5: By how awesome it worked. So I took down the number, the item number.
4: Oh, and you bought one?
5: And I bought the exact same fan.
4: Very nice.
5: Honeywell Turbo 3000.
4: A Honeywell Turbo 3000. Wow. That does sound impressive.
5: Doesn't it?
4: Yeah.
5: Wow. I've only had to use it on level one, too.
4: Very, there you go. So it's a nice, a good, solid level one.
5: Oh, it's impressive.
4: Is it quiet? Because I don't really hear anything.
5: Hear it.
4: Not on level
5: right
4: one. Yeah, but it's on level one. I'm trying. Does
5: Let's
4: it?
5: See.
4: Put it on level three.
5: Oh. Huh?
4: What happened?
5: I guess what I thought was level one was three. They've got it written backwards.
4: Well, but either way, okay. Well.
5: So level three is...
4: Don't really hear it, because the fan you used to have in there, I mean, it was...
6: pretty noisy.
5: It was yellowed with age.
4: Well, yeah, well...
5: that way.
4: Hopefully
5: it was from the 60s.
4: Whatever yellow was in there, hopefully it was just age.
5: Taken it apart and put it back together like seven times before I even brought it into the station.
4: Yeah.
5: Well, yeah, good. That thing was...
4: Very impressive fan.
5: It still works. I got it at home.
4: Nice. Oh, by the way, before we get to traffic, all of the years we've been doing the morning show, I mean... You know, commercial. I mean, it doesn't take much for a commercial jingle to get stuck in my head.
5: Oh,
4: however,
5: I know which one you're thinking of, and it's
4: some are a little bit more dangerous than others when you're walking around going diarrhea. damn you, Pepto Bismol.
7: Well, I kind of take another approach because every time I hear you say it, I laugh so hard, and so I say thank you, Pepto. Thank you.

0: Diarrhea. God help me. It's 7:39. Hopefully I'll be able to get that out of my head here very soon. Before I'm like walking down the street and
1: a bunch
0: of strangers. Here's Candy Cruz with traffic.
2: 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Ugh. So we have two accidents right now, a minor crash at Vassar and Phoenix, which is a little bit north of Manal, just congestion there, and crash cleanup westbound I-40 near University, where all cars are on your right shoulder. I'm Candy Cruz with KKOB traffic every 10 minutes on the 7s. If you see an accident, call the Traffic Tracker Hotline, 505-767-9167. I'm Candy Cruz from the 96.3 News Radio KKOB Traffic Center.
3: Looking like another fantastic day for Fiesta with lots of balloons that will likely be lifting off at Bloom Fiesta Park in the morning. It will be a warmer afternoon with highs right around 79 degrees for Albuquerque. Santa Fe tops out at 75 degrees with that bright sky for your Tuesday afternoon. For tonight, mainly clear skies and cool with a low of 56 Albuquerque and 50 in Santa Fe. Back to that sunshine and warmer temperatures for Wednesday with a high of 81 Albuquerque and 75 in Santa Fe. I'm KOAT 7 Weather Chief Meteorologist Byron Morton for KOAT.
0: Here in Albuquerque with clear skies this morning, we do have a temperature of 54 degrees, 53 in Rio Rancho, and it's 50 right now up in Santa Fe. We'll get you the opening numbers on Wall Street and our stock update with Pablos next here on News Radio KKOB.
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0: The stock market was up a little bit to begin the week on Monday afternoon. The Dow was up 91 points. S&P was up 52. And NASDAQ was up 287 points. We're up a little bit this morning as well. Right now, Dow is up 216 points. S&P is up 41. And NASDAQ is up 159 points. 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And with us from Cetera is our buddy Pavlos Panagopoulos. And Pavlos, I've heard that fixed income is the harbinger of what's yet to come. Remember, we're in October, historically the worst month of the year for the market, right?
1: Yeah, good month for balloons for Albuquerque, but the stock market has not done very well over history. But we've seen the market doing okay. Oil now today is at $98 a barrel. But we've seen, again, big drops in October. Remember 1929, 1987, you and I were around at that time. And then 2008 come to mind. Again, the bond vigilantes descend upon us like balloons. The talking heads on Wall Street keep preaching, Bob, duration, keep it long term. You make money if you don't hurry up and lock into those higher rates, but, you know, they've been handed their head lately.
0: All right. Yeah, and you don't sound like you and your team at Cetera adhere to that philosophy.
1: You know, I worry about Robin, a.k.a. Treasury Secretary Scott Bessent, who now tells the Wall Street bros, I'm the house now, and the bond market will do what I say.
0: All right, so he sounds like the sheriff of Nottingham Forest, right? What made him change his tune?
1: Well, you know, Robin Hood, 3 years ago, he took on Liz Truss and brought the British economy to its knees. But now he's in the driver's seat at the Fed. He switched roles, and, of course, power has gone to one's head. And you know what they say about power, right?
0: Yeah, absolute power corrupts, absolutely.
1: And now the cronies, Federal Chair Ben Bernanke and former Treasury Secretary Yellen and all the Wall Street bros, again, Bernanke are disciplines of the godfather of modern monetary theorists, the late Alan Greenspan. And, Bob, you remember the Wall Street bros never saw the bond vigilantes coming until it was too late. Take 1987. That was my first year as an advisor. Rates were on the rise in August. Bond prices plummeted, and then Greenspan was appointed Fed chair. And you know what happened 2 months later?
0: Yep, Black Monday, October 19th, 1987, the worst stock market drop in history. I'm sure it was unnerving for you as a brand new advisor. What were you thinking? What was going to happen back then?
1: Yeah, a few white hairs, right? But thank goodness I'm a student of history, and I knew that precious metals were a hedge against a market drawdown. 40 years later, my philosophy and the philosophy of, again, gold as a hedge keeps our clients buoyed. Again, markets can humble you very quickly. Remember what the 1974 movie, you remember, The Towering Inferno with Steve McQueen and Paul Newman. We used to see that in the afternoon matinee, right?
0: Oh, there were lots of disaster films back in the 1970s, including The Poseidon Adventure. And, you know, we'd all go see those 70s movies, those doom and gloom stories, sold big back then. So are you thinking there's a bit of deja vu by bringing up the 70s?
1: Well, you know, we have an energy crisis, hyperinflation, of course, talk about affordability, skyrocketing interest rates, a war in the Middle East, and a paralyzed government.
0: So what we all know, and we all know how those movies end, there's always a hero like Steve McQueen who saves the day. So what does all of this snatching victory from the jaws of doom have to do with the stock market?
1: Yeah, you know, I'm an optimist, but we do have here at Cetera contingency, a margin of safety in our portfolios that we build here at Cetera. Again, we don't bet the farm. We don't cut corners like the contractors, you remember, in the Towering Inferno, what caused that to collapse, of course, Wall Street and what they did with Bear Stearns. Again, we're methodical, thoughtful, and we learn from history. In case something does happen, Bob, we have precious metals as a portion of our portfolios. It's our insurance. It's our hedge. It's our shock absorber, just in case something goes wrong, especially here in October.
0: All right. Well, looking ahead, always a good strategy. How can our listeners reach you and your team when they're not enjoying those beautiful balloons in the sky this week?
1: Yes, the weather's been great, so let's hope it keeps it up. You can reach us here this morning, 505-828-4068, or go to our website, myfinancialsense.com, and securities are offered through Cetera Wealth Services, LLC, member FINRA, SIPC. 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Drive safely, keep your eyes on the road, and we'll talk to you tomorrow, or next week.
0: Hope you had a good Greek fest this past weekend. Looked like a lot of fun.
1: Oh, it was great. And, of course, KKOB is so wonderful. BV did his remote. And TJ and all you guys keep promoting us. We really appreciate KKOB and all the things they do for us.
0: And Candy showed up and bought you out of all of your chicken, apparently.
1: She loves that Greek chicken. And I'm the one that seasoned it.
0: Thanks a lot, Pavlos. All right, let's get an update on traffic with Candy here on News Radio KKOB.
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2: Well, the streets really don't look too bad. We do have two crashes, but they're both pretty minor. You've got one at Vassar in Phoenix, which is a little north of Manal. We're just seeing congestion there. You've got crash cleanup as well reported on I-40 westbound near University. All cars are going to be on your right shoulder, really not causing any delay. I'm Candy Cruz with KKOB Traffic every 10 minutes on the 7s. If you see an accident, call the Traffic Tracker hotline, 505-767-9167. I'm Candy Cruz from the 96.3 News Radio KKOB Traffic Center.
3: Looking like another fantastic day for Fiesta with lots of balloons that will likely be lifting off at Bloom Fiesta Park in the morning. It will be a warmer afternoon with highs right around 79 degrees for Albuquerque. Santa Fe tops out at 75 degrees with that bright sky for your Tuesday afternoon. For tonight, mainly clear skies and cool with a low of 56 Albuquerque and 50 in Santa Fe. Back to that sunshine and warmer temperatures for Wednesday with a high of 81 Albuquerque and 75 in Santa Fe. I'm KOAT 7 Weather Chief Meteorologist Byron Morton for KOAT.
0: Here in Albuquerque, beautiful clear skies and sunshine this morning. We do have a temperature right now of 55 degrees. It's 54 in Rio Rancho and 50 is the temperature right now up in Santa Fe. We do have a brand new sweet deal for you coming up on the show today. El Patron Restaurant and Cantina, $50 worth of gift certificates for $25. They'll go on sale this morning at 9 o'clock. 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Plus, coming up in about an hour, around 8:24 this morning, that's going to be your chance today to win two tickets to go see Music Fiesta this Saturday out at Balloon Fiesta Park. The gates are going to open at 3. 4 o'clock, taking the stage will be Albuquerque's Nathaniel Krantz at 5:30. More live music with Dasha, and then the headliner, Russell Dickerson. He is scheduled to take the stage and start performing around 7:30 at Music Fiesta this year, sort of intermingled within the schedule for the evening events out at Balloon Fiesta Park as well. You can purchase tickets online at balloonfiesta.com, but your chance to win a pair coming up at 8:54 this morning. Right now in our news headlines, Iran's National Security Advisor admits that the U.S. naval blockade of its ports is rapidly deteriorating the country's economy. Supreme Court opens the new term on Monday, hearing arguments on whether local governments can file climate change lawsuits against oil and gas companies. Pennsylvania surpasses 1,000 measles cases, making it the largest state outbreak since 1991. President Trump continues his midterm campaign blitz, traveling to Nebraska on Monday to rally for GOP Senator Pete Ricketts. He now heads to San Antonio, Texas, for a rally tomorrow. Absentee and some limited early in-person voting getting started today in New Mexico for the November general election. Republican gubernatorial candidate Greg Hall unveils his plan to phase out the New Mexico state income tax. New Mexico State Police released the names of three of the four people killed Sunday afternoon in a crash involving a semi-truck on I-40 near Gallup. City of Albuquerque to install three more speed cameras as early as next month. Attendance at the 2026 New Mexico State Fair surpasses 500,000 for a third straight year. In sports, Major League Baseball playoffs and the American League Division Series, Tampa at home beat the Yankees again 5-2, so Tampa's up 2-0. With that best of five series heading back to Yankee Stadium now. And the White Sox still unbeaten in the playoffs. All four of the wins on the road. Another one in Cleveland yesterday. 4-3 was the final there. So the White Sox head home now for the first time, up 2-0 in that series. And NFL Monday Night Football last night in New Orleans, Atlanta beat the Saints 45-24. Those are your headlines right now at 7:53 here on 96.
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0: Of course, the Albuquerque International Balloon Fiesta, one of the great traditions of October here in Albuquerque. Another big event that happens every year in October, the Big Five Duke City Marathon, long rated as one of the top 25 marathons in the entire world. It's going to be happening coming up later this month on Sunday, October 18th. There are many options if you want to participate, not just the 26 plus 2 miles for the marathon. And we're going to talk about the race coming up and how you can get involved. They're always looking for volunteers as well. Bert Tremblay will join us after the news coming up next. After about 8:07, he'll join us. But first, let's get an update on traffic and weather together. 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
2: Well, right now, we just have minor accidents. One at Vassar and Phoenix, which is north of Manal. Just a little bit of congestion there. That should be clearing out soon. Plus, a crash westbound on I-40 near University. All the cars are going to be on your right shoulder. I'm Candy Cruz with KKOB Traffic. Every 10 minutes on the 7s.
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3: Looking like another fantastic day for Fiesta with lots of balloons that will likely be lifting off at Balloon Fiesta Park in the morning. It will be a warmer afternoon with highs right around 79 degrees for Albuquerque. Santa Fe tops out at 75 degrees with that bright sky for your Tuesday afternoon. For tonight, mainly clear skies and cool with a low of 56 Albuquerque and 50 in Santa Fe. Back to that sunshine and warmer temperatures for Wednesday with a high of 81 Albuquerque and 75 in Santa Fe. I'm KOAT 7 Weather Chief Meteorologist Byron Morton for KOAT.
0: Clear skies and sunshine this morning. We do have a temperature in Albuquerque right now of 55 degrees. It's 54 in Rio Rancho and 51 this morning in Santa Fe. Stay tuned for the news. That's coming up next here on 96.3.
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21: From ABC News, I'm Sherry Preston. It's now a done deal. Paramount has closed on the $81 billion takeover of Warner Brothers Discovery. The company's completing the deal this morning, ushering in a new Hollywood giant. The new name, simply Skydance, which now owns not only Paramount and Warner Brothers, but also HBO Max, CNN, CBS, and Paramount Plus. Fears in Russia over a possible case of pneumonic plague. A worker at the Anti-Plague Research Institute in Siberia has died, and now there are reports that hundreds of people are being monitored, even though Russia has released very few details.
22: I think it's incumbent upon Russia to obviously share more information with the world. That's what they should do. That's what we hope they will do.
21: That's Secretary of State Marco Rubio during a trip to Iceland. President Trump campaigning in reliably red Nebraska a month ahead of the midterms and suggesting Iran could take out two California cities.
23: President Trump facing growing criticism after suggesting Iran could, quote, take out Los Angeles or San Diego, two American cities run by Democrats.
24: They can take out a city. Let them take out Los Angeles. Let them take out San Diego. This is a very small price to pay, and it's going to be over with very soon.
23: Those comments sparking fierce backlash from Democratic leaders in California.
21: ABC's Rachel Scott. With the war in Iran spiking gas and diesel fuel costs, the president now allowing truckers to use tax-exempt diesel, normally set aside only for tractors and other large equipment. Protests on the Cornell campus following the lawsuit filed by Jane Doe, who says she was raped by several men in the Chi Phi frat house 2 years ago.
25: A campus protest called on Cornell to revoke degrees and fire university administrators. Anger over Cornell's handling of the allegations turning violent, vandals smashing the glass doors of the administration building, and sending a message in spray paint saying, in part, rapists are protected.
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1: 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Here's the latest news from 96.3 News Radio KKOB, brought to you by your New Mexico Honda dealers. I'm Sultan Chani Salcedo. Right now in Albuquerque, 58 degrees at the Sunport, 56 here in downtown. The high today, 79. Up in Santa Fe right now, the temperature is 52 degrees, looking for a high today of 74. APD issuing an Amber Alert for a 16-year-old girl who they say was taken by gunpoint by her half-brother. The Albuquerque Police Department issuing the Amber Alert overnight for a 16-year-old Angelica Garcia Rodriguez, who was taken by her half-brother Joshua Garcia by gunpoint in the area of Pinon Creek Road, which is near Four Hills Road and Central Avenue in northeast Albuquerque. She's described as 5 foot tall, 110 pounds, and has a teardrop tattoo on her left eye and another tattoo on her hand. APD saying they were last seen in a black SUV that did not have a license plate. Police report that Joshua Garcia is known to be armed and has numerous violent felony warrants. If located, you're asked to contact the missing persons unit at 242-2677 or call 911. State police continue their investigations into a wrong-way crash that happened on I-40 near Gallup that left four people dead on Sunday afternoon. The crash happened around 4:30 when a semi-trailer going westbound for unknown reasons crossed into the eastbound lanes, crashing into a passenger vehicle and another semi-trailer. The first trailer burst into flames, killing the driver. Three occupants of the passenger vehicle, identified as residents from Hawaii, were also killed, and the driver of the second semi was taken to the hospital with non-life-threatening injuries. A week after heavy rains affected New Mexico from Hurricane Polo, many roads around the state are still closed due to damage from flooding and the heavy rains as well. Rural Santa Fe County reports several roads remain closed, including two private roads considered impassable, and two county roads are closed, according to the Santa Fe County Roads Department. One of the most affected is a portion of County Road 84 along the banks of the Pojuaque River in the Jacona area. That was swept away, and a chunk of Sibley Road near Cañoncito is also damaged and leaving residents there stranded. Marquezville Road east of Old Galisteo Road is still impassable. We reported on this last week, affecting about 20 homes. Cañada Village Road at Camino La Llorona in the Cañada de los Alamos area is also affected, but at least that one has one lane open. The 2026 general election enters a new phase Tuesday as early voting begins in Bernalillo County. Here's more with KKOB's Mike Aba.
4: The county clerk's annex will serve as the first early voting location, offering both voting and same-day voter registration services. County Clerk Michelle Cavanaugh is expected to vote Tuesday morning as officials mark the start of the early voting period. Additional voting centers across Bernalillo County will open later this month, giving voters multiple opportunities to cast their ballots ahead of Election Day on November 3rd. Mike Gava, News Radio, KKOB.
1: Well, stand by. More of the morning show with Bob Clark is coming up. Traffic report with Candy also coming up. The news brought to you by your New Mexico Honda dealers. Right now in Albuquerque, we have a temperature of 58 degrees at the Sunport, 48 up in Santa Fe. In Rio Rancho, it's 55 degrees. And in Belen right now, it's 52. At 8:06, you're up to date. I'm Sultan Chani Salcedo, 96.3 News Radio.
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0: 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Good morning. Bob Clark with you here on 96.3 News Radio KKOB. Of course, October balloons here in Albuquerque, but it also means the Duke City Marathon, and that's coming up later this month. We'll get a preview with Bert Tremblay in just a moment, but first let's get an update on traffic and weather together every 10 minutes here on 96.3 News Radio KKOB. How's rush hour looking, Candy?
2: Right now, it really looks pretty clear. It really don't have a lot of issues going on. We've got two very minor crashes that are both in the clearing stage. One is at Vassar and Phoenix, which is a little north of Manal. We're just seeing congestion there. You also have one on I-40 westbound right near University where all the cars are on your right shoulder. I'm Candy Cruz with KKOB Traffic every 10 minutes on the 7s. If you see an accident, call the Traffic Tracker Hotline, 505-767-9167. I'm Candy Cruz from the 96.3 News Radio KKOB Traffic Center.
3: Looking like another fantastic day for Fiesta with lots of balloons that will likely be lifting off at Bloom Fiesta Park in the morning. It will be a warmer afternoon with highs right around 79 degrees for Albuquerque. Santa Fe tops out at 75 degrees with that bright sky for your Tuesday afternoon. For tonight, mainly clear skies and cool with a low of 56 Albuquerque and 50 in Santa Fe. Back to that sunshine and warmer temperatures for Wednesday with a high of 81 Albuquerque and 75 in Santa Fe. I'm KOAT 7 Weather Chief Meteorologist Byron Morton for KOAT.
0: Here in Albuquerque, beautiful morning once again. It's 55 degrees, it's 55 in Rio Rancho, and 52 is the temperature this morning up in Santa Fe.
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0: 26.2 miles, Bob Clark, along with Dale Cornelius Zoltan in the newsroom. Candy Cruz Traffic, 96.3 News Radio, KKOB. Of course, October means balloons here in Albuquerque with the Albuquerque International Balloon Fiesta underway this week. It also is the month we enjoy another great Duke City tradition, and this is the Big Five Duke City Marathon, which has been ranked one of the top 25 marathons in the world. It is a qualifier as well for the Boston Marathon, one of the most famous marathons in the entire world. And joining us now to talk more about the upcoming Duke City Marathon is Bert Tremblay. Bert, thank you very much for your time this morning. How are you doing today?
13: I'm great, Bob. Always good to be on with you. October, you described that weather this morning, and that just means it's perfect riding and walking weather.
0: No question about it. Hey, before we get to the details, talk a little bit about the history of the marathon and how all this came to be more than 40 years ago.
13: Yeah, 1984, the mayor of Albuquerque, Mayor Kinney, got together with some local people in the running community. Tico and Marge Navarro really headed the effort, and Tico to this day is still the executive race director of Duke City Marathon. So the Duke of Albuquerque came from Spain in 1984 to kick off the inaugural, and it's just been a great Albuquerque and New Mexico tradition and staple since 1984. You know, we had State Fair in the fall, then Balloon Fiesta, and then you wrap up by October with a nice run along the Bosque.
0: Absolutely. Now, it's one thing to create a marathon and have the first one back in 1984, but along the way, Bert, a little bit about why this race became one of the top 25 rated marathons in the entire world and how soon this really started to take off.
13: Sure. I mean, pretty early on it took off. We had, you know, some great years early on. This is our 43rd year doing it. And it's just, you know, we have a great Duke City Marathon family. A lot of people that come and run every year, they look forward to it. We love getting together. It's really, for us, it's a whole year. You know, it's a year-round thing for the planning and getting sponsors and making it really a community event. And then, you know, race week, which is next week, we start with early packet pickup at Big Five. Then we have our free health and fitness expo that takes place the day before the race. So that'll be Saturday, October 17th at the Albuquerque Convention Center. And then, of course, race day, October 18th, downtown, Civic Plaza's start finish line area. There's music, there's mariachis. We've got a lot of fun stuff going on. People cheering their family members on as they cross the finish line. And as you know, it's not just the marathon. We've got seven races.
0: Yeah.
13: We've got something for everybody.
0: Well, talk a little bit about that, because, you know, when some people hear Big Five Duke City Marathon and you hear 26.2 miles, they're thinking, oh, this is way out of my league. But that is not the case. You have a lot of options depending on for everyone in terms of age group and skill level.
13: That's exactly right. Seven races. Marathon, we're a half marathon, which is actually every year that's the biggest race in terms of just sheer numbers. We've got a 10K run, a 10K walk, a 5K run, and a 5K walk, and also the relay marathon. That's a really popular race. It's a five-person race. Get together with your friends. You all run about, 6 miles or so, come together at the finish line. And here's the cool thing. For all these races, everybody gets a really nice, moisture-wicking, long-sleeve race shirt. They all get a commemorative coin, and then when you finish, you either get a medal or a lapel pin recognizing your finish. So you really get a lot for your money.
0: Yeah, and also for those who do run the marathon, the Duke City Marathon has the distinction of being a qualifier for the Boston Marathon. How did that all come about?
13: Yeah, that's been around for a while too, but we were recognized early on as New Mexico's premier race, and most cities, I should say, have them. L.A., Chicago, Boston, New York. And for New Mexico, it's the Duke City Marathon. And it's just been recognized as such a beautiful course, fantastically run, a community event. In fact, this year we started something called the Mayor's Challenge, the Mayor's Team Challenge. And that brings together five people. It's different than the relay, but a group can get together, five people, and then you have one person run five different races, the half, the 10K run, 10K walk, 5K run, and 5K walk. And all the money from this goes to four charities that we've chosen to benefit from this new program. And so we're really expanding our community outreach in partnership with the city of Albuquerque, who's the presenting sponsor of the event now, and really has worked with us to expand our community foothold and helping others in Albuquerque.
0: And who is benefiting this year in terms of the race?
13: Sure. So there's four running groups, and then our longtime beneficiary is the Boys and Girls Clubs of Central New Mexico.
0: Gotcha.
13: And they've been with us for about 14 years now and have been our primary beneficiary. And so we've been able to help a lot of kids in the Albuquerque area with these programs at the Boys and Girls Club. And then you'll see them. They come out, they volunteer, they set up a booth, and they're always around every year too. And it's great to have them out there. But for any of this information, for those groups to sign up for a Mayor's Team Challenge, to sign up for any race, or to go to the free health expo, just go to DukeCityMarathon.com and all the information's there.
0: Very good. And Bert, another reason why I think obviously the Duke City Marathon took hold so quickly is because obviously historically Albuquerque has always been a destination for long distance runners around the world to train because of our high altitude. So I guess it only makes sense that our marathon would take off. And then one other thing, and I've told you this before too, Bert, my sister-in-law, she hasn't run a marathon in a long time, but she used to run marathons, including the New York City Marathon and the Boston Marathon, and the Duke City was always her favorite. And for one reason and one reason only, and that is because this time of the year, running a marathon in Albuquerque and along the Bosque, it's absolutely breathtaking in terms of how beautiful it is.
13: It really is. And a few years back, you mentioned we were named the top 25 marathon in the world by one of the running magazines. And the primary reason that they wrote up when they interviewed people about it was exactly that. Mid-late October in Albuquerque, running along the Rio Grande. We're going to be running through Old Town again this year. Just a beautiful, beautiful spot in Albuquerque that people come to see. And as you know, we have a lot of racers from New Mexico, but we also get a lot in from out of state and out of country. And they like to come in and spend a few days in not just Albuquerque, but New Mexico. I talked to a guy yesterday from Florida, and they're coming in. They're going to make a trip of it. They're going to go to Santa Fe. They're going to go to Taos. But the main reason they're coming is he's a 50-stater. That's a marathoner that runs a marathon in all 50 states, and he's chosen Duke City Marathon this year as his 50th. So we're going to have a little celebration for him at the finish line. We're very honored that he chose the Duke City Marathon as his 50th and final state, and he's bringing his whole family. There's about 20 people coming in for this, and he can't wait. They've never been to New Mexico, obviously never been to Albuquerque,
8: but they can't wait to get here and have a great time, not just with the marathon, but taking in all the sights.
0: Oh, that's absolutely fantastic. What a neat little milestone that is to reach here for the Duke City Marathon. All right, before we let you go, Bert, obviously, as you mentioned, the website, DukeCityMarathon.com, you're still open for people who want to participate, but I know you always are looking for volunteers as well. Do you still need some help for people who might want to show up and help with the race?
8: Absolutely. We get inquiries all the time, and we never turn volunteers away. There's always spots for people to help out, whether it be on the race course, at the finish line, or at the health expo, anything. We can get anybody involved. And so you can shoot us an email through the website, DukeCityMarathon.com. And then also registration. Registration right now is still going, but the late registration starts next week. It's coming up soon. So get the best prices still, register online or walk into a Big Five in Albuquerque, and you can register there as well.
0: Very good. Bert, it's always a pleasure to talk with you. Have a great marathon this year, and we'll stay in touch with you.
8: Thank you, Bob. Appreciate it.
0: You bet. Let's get an update on traffic and weather together every 10 minutes. Here's Candy Cruz.
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15: We got some new crashes reported. One on eastbound I-40 near 4th Street. That's going to be on your right. It is causing some extra congestion. You've also got that crash on I-40 westbound right near University, where we now have a tow truck on scene. That is blocking off your right lane. You've got a crash southbound on Coors before you get to those Paseo exit ramps. You've got a backup there past Irving, and a crash eastbound on MLK right as you go under I-25. That's starting to cause a delay. I'm Candy Cruz with KKOB Traffic every 10 minutes on the 7.
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3: Looking like another fantastic day for Fiesta, with lots of balloons that will likely be lifting off at Bloom Fiesta Park in the morning. It will be a warmer afternoon with highs right around 79 degrees for Albuquerque. Santa Fe tops out at 75 degrees with that bright sky for your Tuesday afternoon. For tonight, mainly clear skies and cool with a low of 56 Albuquerque and 50 in Santa Fe. Back to that sunshine and warmer temperatures for Wednesday with a high of 81 Albuquerque and 75 in Santa Fe. I'm KOAT 7 Weather Chief Meteorologist Byron Morton for KOAT.
0: Here in Albuquerque right now, we do have a temperature this morning of 56 degrees. It's 56 in Rio Rancho. 53 is the temperature this morning in Santa Fe. All right, our thanks again to Bert Tremblay from the Big Five Duke City Marathon. Again, it's coming up October 18th. Early registration prices are still in effect, as he said. So you can do that, save a little money by signing up in advance. And that's the website, DukeCityMarathon.com. And as Bert said, they're always looking for volunteers. They've got plenty for you to do. They never turn anybody away. So if you'd like to just volunteer as well, not just, but you know what I mean. If you'd like to volunteer to help out on race day and some of the days leading up to it, and again, the race is Sunday, October 18th, you can do that. Just shoot them an email, as he said, on their website, and they'll get in touch with you. 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
0: 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We had them installed about 2 years ago. And just think about the weather extremes in recent months. This summer, we had the heat dome and record heat. Last month in September, we had record rainfall. And now we are just absolutely having gorgeous fall weather here in New Mexico. 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
0: It's 8:25 this morning. Bob Clark along with Dale Cornelius Zoltan in the newsroom. Candy Cruz Traffic, 96.3 News Radio KKOB. Of course, we got Balloon Fiesta. We've got the Duke City Marathon this month. No baseball. Baseball season wrapped up for the Isotopes last month. However, there's still activity over at Isotopes Park this week. I believe this is the first time they've done this, but the voice, play-by-play voice of the Isotopes, Josh Shushan, is actually leading free tours every day during Balloon Fiesta week, starting at noon over at the stadium. Takes about 35, 45 minutes, Monday through Friday, all of this week. Starting at noon, no reservation or anything required. Just show up at Isotopes Park for the tour at
15: That's
0: noon.
15: That's pretty cool.
0: So if you have, like, especially if you have family or friends in town,
15: yeah,
0: for Balloon Fiesta, this is another thing you can do in between sessions. And I'll say, hey, would you like to see the baseball stadium? Just take him over there. Or even if you're not hosting anyone for the Balloon Fiesta and you just want to take a tour, just hang out. If you just love hanging out the ballpark so much, even in October when there aren't any games going on with the Isotopes. So you can get more information on that at abqisotopes.com. But again, all you have to do is show up any day this week at noon, and you can take that tour. Our senior political and energy analyst, Georgia Scott, will be on the show with us today coming up in the 9 o'clock hours. Voting getting underway today here in New Mexico. Yesterday, in a campaign development in the race for governor, Republican candidate Greg Hull held a news conference releasing specific details on his plan to phase out the state income tax here in New Mexico for everybody. And the response from Deb Holland's campaign I found comical because they, again, eliminating the state income tax for everybody in New Mexico over the course of a few years. Deb's response was, oh, Greg Hull is only worried about benefiting his rich friends.
15: What?
0: Exactly.
15: What?
0: It's idiotic. And then it, eliminating the state income tax, they claim, would actually hurt the state's economy, not help it. Wow.
15: Did she even listen to the questions?
0: But you know, the other thing, as soon as I was thinking how ridiculous that response is and how stupid it is, my next thought immediate was, well, you know what? What a great topic to have a debate about.
15: Right, yeah. Why, that's kind of what they're for.
0: It's interesting how her campaign will send out some stock nonsense responding to a plan of his to eliminate the state income tax, but they won't debate him. Show up Thursday night at Channel 4, Deb. You can debate Greg all you want over whether it's a good idea to eliminate the state income tax.
1: That's why we have debates, Deb.
0: Let's get an update on traffic. Here's Candy Cruz.
15: Well, we got a lot of new crashes to report. You've got one eastbound on MLK. It's going to be right under I-25. Watch for that to cause congestion. There's also one on southbound Coors before you get to the Paseo ramps, where you've got a backup past Irving. You've got a crash on westbound I-40 near University. We do have a tow truck now on scene. That is blocking off your right lane and shoulder, so that's causing some delays. And a crash on I-40 eastbound right near 4th Street. All cars are on your right shoulder. I'm Candy Cruz with KKOB Traffic every 10 minutes on the 7s. If you see an accident, call the Traffic Tracker Hotline, 505-767-9167. I'm Candy Cruz from the 96.3 News Radio KKOB Traffic Center.
3: Looking like another fantastic day for Fiesta, with lots of balloons that will likely be lifting off at Bloom Fiesta Park in the morning. It will be a warmer afternoon with highs right around 79 degrees for Albuquerque. Santa Fe tops out at 75 degrees with that bright sky for your Tuesday afternoon. For tonight, mainly clear skies and cool with a low of 56 Albuquerque and 50 in Santa Fe. Back to that sunshine and warmer temperatures for Wednesday with a high of 81 Albuquerque and 75 in Santa Fe. I'm KOAT 7 Weather Chief Meteorologist Byron Morton for KOAT.
0: Here in Albuquerque right now, we do have sunny skies. It's 57 degrees. It's 56 in Rio Rancho and 54 right now in Santa Fe. The news with Zoltan is next.
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18: Good morning, New Mexico. It's 8:30 from your New Mexico Honda Dealers News Desk. I'm Sultan Chani Salcedo, 96.3 News Radio KKOB. Right now in Albuquerque, we're having a temperature of 58 degrees over at the airport, 55 here in the downtown area. Meanwhile, up in Santa Fe right now, the temperature is 54 degrees. And the high today up in Santa Fe of 74. Well, early voting begins today in Bernalillo County and across New Mexico for the 2026 general election. Voters can cast ballots at the Bernalillo County Clerk's Annex on Lomas and 15th Street here in downtown Albuquerque, where same-day voter registration will also be available. But you can do this pretty much across the state at any of the county clerk's offices across New Mexico. Early voting at the annex runs weekdays through October the 16th. Expanded early voting at additional locations across the county begins on October 17th. And don't forget, Election Day is on November 3rd. Well, a leadership shakeup underway over at the New Mexico Senate. More from KKOB's Mike Aba.
6: The caucus has elected Santa Fe Senator Linda Trujillo as its new majority leader, making her the first woman to hold the position. Trujillo, former state agency director who helped to oversee the rollout of New Mexico's adult-use cannabis program, was selected over two other candidates during a caucus vote on Sunday. Senate Democrats also chose Cindy Nava as their new whip, while keeping Leo Jaramillo as a caucus chair. The newly selected leadership team will help to guide the Senate's agenda when lawmakers convene in January. Mike Gaba, News Radio KKOB.
18: KKOB News Time, 8:32. Elected officials taking office in Sandoval County next year will be getting a pay raise. Here's more from KKOB's Mike Natasha Leyva.
9: The board approved a 12.11% salary increase by a 4-to-1 margin, with Commissioner Rumi Sandoval casting the dissenting vote. County staff had recommended an increase ranging from 7.11% to 12.11%, citing inflation, rising living costs, and compensation levels in neighboring counties. Supporters of the higher increase noted that the salaries will be set for the next 4 years for upcoming elected officials. Natasha Laban, News Radio, KKOB.
18: Well, after

0: San Diego. And two Lobos were honored by the Mountain West Conference yesterday. Austin Brawley was named the Mountain West Conference Special Teams Player of the Week. And Toa Fa'avai, the quarterback, was named the Conference Freshman of the Week. Want more? We're talking sports on 95.9 FM and AM 610, the Sports Animal. I'm Jeff Symbieta.
1: 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You have to do it online, and you can only do it today, and it's only for a specific sections there at University Stadium. Hey, but it's 61% off, so it's a good deal to try to get a good sellout for the next home game on October 24th against North Dakota State. Well, the forecast for today looks like a nice one. 79 today for a high up here in Albuquerque. 74 up in Santa Fe. Right now in Las Vegas, it's 54 degrees. Taos coming in at 48, and it's 54 in Rio Rancho, 58 here in downtown Albuquerque. At 8:35, you're up to date. I'm Sultan Chani Salcedo, 96.3 News Radio, KKOB.
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3: 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Of course, it is Tuesday, so it's a Taco Tuesday at El Patron, and Nadine Doskalos from El Patron is with us here. Nadine, thank you for being our sweet deal again today. How you doing?
4: I'm doing well. How are you? The balloons are up in the air,
3: yeah.
4: And it's a beautiful morning. Oh my gosh!
3: Absolutely, not only is it just a regular Taco Tuesday at El Patron, if there is such a thing as a regular Taco Tuesday, but today, I don't know. Did you know that today is actually National Taco Day?
4: National Taco Day.
3: Absolutely, to celebrate. So tell everybody about the wide variety of tacos you've got there.
4: We've got all different...
3: Yeah, I think she dropped.
4: Veggie tacos. Oh my gosh, we have so many different tacos that are available. And we... The Madness, where we're having margarita. Specials going on for $7 today. Any kind of margarita you like, peach, prickly pear, and our traditional award-winning margarita as well.
3: Absolutely, and nothing goes. I mean, what's nothing wrong with that combination of tacos and margaritas? And Nadine, before we let you go, talk a little bit about Balloon Fiesta this week and all of the visitors from out of town and all around Albuquerque coming.
4: You know, one in the Northeast Heights off of Montgomery and closer here to Balloon Fiesta Park, our Paseo del Norte and Wyoming location. That location is open early for breakfast. We also have a drive-through there so you can pick up your breakfast burritos and your huevos rancheros and pancakes and anything else you like. And, of course, our larger restaurant up in the Northeast Heights off of Montgomery offers some wonderful happy hour specials in the afternoon as well. We've just added the carne adobada sliders to the menu. Ooh. And so everything is very delicious, traditional, and made fresh every day. So, you know, we want to welcome all of the visitors to our beautiful Albuquerque, New Mexico, and we hope to meet you all soon.
3: Nadine, thanks for being our sweet deal again, and have a great week.
4: Thank you. You as well, Bob.
3: All right, Nadine Doskalos with us here on News Radio KKOB. Here's Candy Cruz with an update on traffic.
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7: We got some new crashes, one eastbound on MLK right as you go under I-25. That's starting to cause some congestion. You also have one on southbound Coors before you get to the Paseo ramps with delays past Irving. There's a crash on I-40 eastbound near 4th Street. That's on your right shoulder. And a crash on westbound I-40 right near University. We do have a tow truck on scene that is blocking off your right lane. I'm Candy Cruz with KKOB Traffic every 10 minutes on the 7s.
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9: 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The Bosque Bone Shaker Gravel Ride and the Road Rides.

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2: Looking like another fantastic day for Fiesta with lots of balloons that will likely be lifting off at Bloom Fiesta Park in the morning. It will be a warmer afternoon with highs right around 79 degrees for Albuquerque. Santa Fe tops out at 75 degrees with that bright sky for your Tuesday afternoon. For tonight, mainly clear skies and cool with a low of 56 Albuquerque and 50 in Santa Fe. Back to that sunshine and warmer temperatures for Wednesday with a high of 81 Albuquerque and 75 in Santa Fe. I'm KOAT 7 Weather Chief Meteorologist Byron Morton for KOAT.
3: Here in Albuquerque right now, we do have a temperature this morning, 58 degrees with clear skies and sunshine. It's 57 in Rio Rancho and 55 right now in Santa Fe. It's 8:40 this morning here on 96.3 News Radio KKOB.
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3: It's 844. Bob Clark along with Dale Cornelius. Zoltan in the newsroom, Candy Cruz Traffic, 96.3 News Radio KKOB. And again, our sweet deal coming up in about 15 minutes at 9 a.m. sharp. El Patron Restaurant and Cantina, $50 worth of gift certificates for $25. And as we mentioned today, of course, they always celebrate Taco Tuesday every Tuesday at El Patron. But today is also National Taco Day.
13: Well,
3: and there's a little survey here.
13: Nice.
3: We'll see if we all agree with the responses. First off, in terms of how many tacos we eat, 90% of the people who took part in this survey say they eat tacos. Of those, 83% say they eat tacos at least once a month. And there are 17... I know the numbers don't quite add up, but trust me. because it's not just a one choice. But 17% of the people who took part in this survey say they eat tacos weekly. Now, in terms of soft taco shells or the hard taco shells, I would say it's pretty evenly split. 53% say they prefer soft tacos. 47% say they prefer the hard taco shells. And, of course, for me, that's another one of these food answers where it's like, it just depends.
13: It just depends
3: on the kind of taco you're eating, the ingredients. I mean, some do better lend themselves to soft taco shells versus the hard. So I enjoy both, but it just sort of depends. Now, here is one. I don't know why they have to ask this question, because I don't think there's any reason why people should have to choose between these two. But do you prefer tacos or burritos? And 71% of the people who responded say they prefer tacos over burritos. That surprises me a little bit.
1: Burrito is basically a soft taco, though.
13: Was this a national survey?
3: Yes.
13: Okay, I think I have an answer for that.
3: All right, and it would be?
13: Burritos are not as popular in other parts of the country.
3: So in other words, you can get tacos pretty much anywhere.
13: Anywhere.
3: But you don't necessarily, you can't always necessarily get what we would, I mean...
13: And what we would consider burritos.
3: Exactly. I mean, I know McDonald's, they have their little, and you know, things like that, but that's not the same.
13: Well, like in South Texas, for example, if you go to, you can go, a lot of the gas stations have their own little areas where they sell food. Like they make the food there, and you can buy burritos, but they're the fried burritos, the Alsup style. And so when you say, I want a burrito, oh yeah, they're over there in the thing, and you got to pull them out of the counter But they're not the burritos that we all know here in New Mexico or even South Texas or El Paso.
1: So the example. Only difference is they're fried?
13: They're the fried burritos. That's the
1: only
13: thing.
1: So they're just fried burritos.
13: Yeah, but you can't get a regular burrito. You can get plenty of tacos.
1: A friedless.
13: But you just can't get the what we call as the flour tortilla with all the stuff inside folded and what
1: we would understand the difference between a burrito and a soft taco. It's the same ingredients. And they both have the...
13: You just fold it once. Whereas a burrito is folded several times.
3: A soft taco, you're just folding the soft taco shell.
1: So it's just about the folding? Right. That's what gives it the
3: different name? It's much smaller.
13: Right.
3: A soft taco is much smaller than a burrito.
13: Right.
1: Not the way I do it.
3: I mean, you're asking a question that's similar to what some people will say, well, what's the difference between a calzone and a stromboli? Well, there's a big difference between the two. It may not seem like it but there's like a big difference. Yeah, well, there is.
13: A soft taco is just a flour tortilla folded in.
3: But it's a smaller.
13: And it's a smaller tortilla.
3: It's a much smaller burrito. Yeah. I mean, it's a much smaller tortilla. For a taco.
13: For the soft tacos.
3: Yeah.
13: But a burrito is bigger, so you have
3: to. And then plus you can smother your burrito. There's so many other things, you know, where the tacos are pretty standard.
1: You could smother a soft taco.
3: But then it wouldn't be a taco.
1: Because of the smothering?
3: Yes.
1: Odd.
3: Well, okay. I don't... You're not new to New Mexico cuisine.
1: No, I'm not.
3: And breakfast
1: but
3: burritos
1: that
3: and tacos.
1: Just, you know, confound me. That seem like silly reasons to give something a new name.
3: Yeah.
1: But
13: you can't carry a smothered taco.
3: Well, I mean,
1: you can't carry a smothered burrito, then.
13: Well,
3: yeah. You don't walk around. That's why we ended up with... handheld burritos to go because they put the chili on the inside.
13: Yep.
3: Which we went over the history there leading up to Balloon Fiesta because it was the Balloon Fiesta that popularized the grab-and-go handheld breakfast burritos. Didn't invent them. No. That happened up in Santa Fe, but popularized, that's for sure. All right, let's get an update on traffic. Here's Candy Cruz.
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1: It looks like we only have two crashes left. You've got crash cleanup westbound I-40 near University. That is on the shoulder now. We're just seeing congestion, no backups. You've also got a crash eastbound on MLK right as you go under I-25. That is causing a slight eastbound backup. I'm Candy Cruz with KKOB Traffic every 10 minutes on the 7s. 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
2: Looking like another fantastic day for Fiesta with lots of balloons that will likely be lifting off at Bloom Fiesta Park in the morning. It will be a warmer afternoon with highs right around 79 degrees for Albuquerque. Santa Fe tops out at 75 degrees with that bright sky for your Tuesday afternoon. For tonight, mainly clear skies and cool with a low of 56 Albuquerque and 50 in Santa Fe. Back to that sunshine and warmer temperatures for Wednesday with a high of 81 Albuquerque and 75 in Santa Fe. I'm KOAT 7 Weather Chief Meteorologist Byron Morton for KOAT.
3: Here in Albuquerque right now, we do have a temperature this morning. Beautiful skies once again. It's 58 degrees, 59 in Rio Rancho, and 56 is the temperature right now in Santa Fe. X marks the spot. Bob Clark along with DC, Zoltan, Candy Cruz, Traffic, 96.3 News Radio, KKOB. You know, when Natasha Leyva was on with us earlier this morning and noted that the balloons don't really anticipate, she said, any balloons in the downtown area like we had yesterday, scores of them, because they were heading to the west and northwest this time. And I will tell you, DC, there was a part of me who thought at that moment, I don't know, get the X marks the spot ready. That's in right. Corrales, and sure enough, you had a balloon land in your in-law's really? Backyard.
8: What? Yeah,
16: just about 10 minutes ago, I got the text, so I'm waiting for pictures.
13: Oh, yes.
1: That's so nice. Cool, man.
16: That is, Jack's been waiting for that for a full year, so yeah, he is super excited.
3: And not only do you have the joy of experiencing a balloon landing as you intended, but now it also makes you eligible for prizes.
13: It
3: really?
13: Does.
3: Yes.
13: Really?
3: Oh, they, absolutely. The whole program. Yeah, they try to incentivize people who have the room for balloon landings to do the X marks the spot. And that way, if you end up with a balloon landing on your X at the spot, then you...
8: I'd love a balloon to land on my X.
3: The host family... The host family is eligible for prizes. The grand prize, you win a prize, you get a prize, like a gift basket.
13: Okay.
3: With some, but then you're also then eligible for a grand prize, which is like a big staycation or something like that.
16: Yes, and there's various levels of prizes. I remember a few years ago, we got like a case of wine. It just showed up.
8: It was
16: like,
8: nice.
16: Yeah, it was awesome.
3: It'll be interesting to see what you win this time. And was Jack still at home, or did he have to? Was he off at school when this happened?
16: So they're actually heading to school right now.
3: Gotcha. So he was okay. Nice.
16: Yes.
3: Because he was very bugging.
16: Exciting day.
3: He was waking up last weekend early, like it was Christmas morning, saying, "Dad, Dad, is there a balloon going to land?" He's like, "Well, they haven't taken off yet, so they have to take off before they can land in our backyard.
13: They got
3: to
13: be in the air for."
3: All right, it's 8:53 here.
13: That's awesome.
3: 90.
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3: All right, voting is now underway. So if you're ready to vote in the November general election, you can do it today. In fact, you can do it at the county clerk's offices around the state here in Bernalillo County. And the poll opened, it's just one location right now before expanded early voting happens on October 17th. But at 15th and Lomas at the clerk's annex office, that polling location is now open. It will be this week and next week, 8 to 5 every single day. And, of course, if you've requested an absentee ballot, the county clerks will be sending those out starting today, putting those in the mail. And you have until October 20th, actually, to request an absentee ballot if that's what you want to do. And we have a lot to talk about, including new polls in the race for governor. And that's one of the topics we'll be discussing with our senior political and energy analyst, Georgia Scott, from Agenda. But first, let's get a final check of traffic with Candy Cruz at 8:57.
1: Well, it looks like we only have one accident left. This crash is eastbound on MLK right as you go under I-25. We are seeing a very slight backup there, but everything else is cleared. I'm Candy Cruz with KKOB Traffic every 10 minutes on the 7s. If you see an accident, call the Traffic Tracker Hotline, 505-767-9167. I'm Candy Cruz from the 96.3 News Radio KKOB Traffic Center.
2: Looking like another fantastic day for Fiesta with lots of balloons that will likely be lifting off at Bloom Fiesta Park in the morning. It will be a warmer afternoon with highs right around 79 degrees for Albuquerque. Santa Fe tops out at 75 degrees with that bright sky for your Tuesday afternoon. For tonight, mainly clear skies and cool with a low of 56 Albuquerque and 50 in Santa Fe. Back to that sunshine and warmer temperatures for Wednesday with a high of 81 Albuquerque and 75 in Santa Fe. I'm KOAT 7 Weather Chief Meteorologist Byron Morton for KOAT.
3: Here in Albuquerque right now, we do have a temperature this morning of 59 degrees. It's also 59 degrees in Rio Rancho. 56 is the temperature this morning up in Santa Fe. Georgia Scott from Agenda. We got politics and energy to talk next.
18: I'm Greg Hull. 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
21: From ABC News, I'm Sherry Preston. Reaction coming in to President Trump's comments at a rally in Nebraska last night in which he was talking about the Iran war, saying of its economic toll.
22: It's a small price to pay for keeping the world safe, keeping our country safe. They can take out a city. Let them take out Los Angeles. Let them take out San Diego. This is a very small price to pay.
21: California Governor Gavin Newsom calls those remarks deranged and dangerous about those cities. Here's ABC White House correspondent Karen Travers.
23: White House Communications Director Stephen Chung responding on social media, saying that this is a, quote, media freakout that is not rooted in reality, and that the president was clearly stating that cities would have been threatened if a nuclear Iran had not been stopped. Now, when you listen to the president's comments, he was talking in the present tense about what could or would happen to those cities.
21: The CDC says it's closely monitoring the situation after a Russian lab research assistant died from a suspected bubonic plague. Russia staying quiet about it, and former Brown University School of Public Health Director Dr. Ashish Jha says,
24: we know, given Russia's history of biological weapons development, that this could be something else. And we just need a lot more information and transparency from the Russian government about what else it could be.
21: Around 200 people are being monitored for possible symptoms. The Paramount Skydance merger is complete. The new company called Skydance includes Warner Brothers, Discovery, Paramount, CNN, CBS, HBO Max, and Paramount Plus, all of it now combined. Researcher Francis Housen winning the Nobel Prize in Physics for his work on learning more about interstellar neutrinos, tiny particles believed to be a key to the origins of the universe. He actually called in to the awards ceremony this morning.
25: It was a great surprise, and I obviously didn't expect it. I'm traveling through Italy.
21: You're listening to ABC News.
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28: 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It's now 9:02. Here's the latest news from 96.3 News Radio KKOB. Right now in Albuquerque, we have a temperature of 60 degrees here at the airport, and in the downtown area, it's now 62. The high today, 79 degrees. Up in Santa Fe right now, we have a temperature of 54 degrees. Looking for a high today up in the capital city of 74 degrees for today. Well, there are three new tools to help residents find and access local social service resources in Bernalillo County. KKOB's Francina Walker tells us more details.
29: The county's Close the Loop is a coordinated system for behavioral health and social service referrals. The public resource directory is accessible through Bernalillo County's Behavioral Health Authority homepage and provides real-time information from more than 160 organizations. Resources for behavioral health, housing, food assistance, child care, and other essential needs can be located at the site. The county says the improvements ensure that the right services people need are available with unnecessary barriers. Francina Walker, News Radio KKOB.
28: Well, New Mexico has launched its own state-run meat and poultry inspection program as of October the 1st, becoming the 31st state in the nation with that authority. The program, which became operational, as I mentioned, October the 1st, allows meat and poultry producers to have products inspected by the New Mexico Livestock Board instead of relying solely on federal inspectors. State officials say the inspections will ensure products meet food safety standards while providing local processors and producers with another option for getting products to the market. Up in Santa Fe, it's launching a new public art initiative aimed at expanding mural projects throughout the city. Mayor Michael Garcia and the city's Arts and Culture Department announced the mayor's mural initiative, which will support artists through workshops, collaborations, and new mural opportunities. Officials say the program will focus on community involvement and increasing public art in shared spaces. The city has already identified a potential mural location and is accepting artist submissions through the month of November, on November the 15th. And now it's time for sports with Jeff and the Sports Animal.
0: I'm Jeff Symbieta with your Sports Animal Short, brought to you by Sandia Resort and Casino. Monday Night Football last night is heard on the Sports Animal. The Atlanta Falcons beat New Orleans 45-24. Falcons ran for 5 touchdowns. Brian Robinson, 3. Bijan Robinson ran for 2. Michael Penix threw for 223 yards and a touchdown as the Falcons improved to 2-2. Baseball playoffs, White Sox are the story of the postseason. They beat the Guardians in Ohio yesterday, 4-3, Chicago takes a 2-0 series lead back to Comiskey Park, or to the Chicagoland area, where they look to close out the series. Tampa Bay's up 2-0 on the Yankees after a 5-2 win yesterday in these best-of-five series. Today, the Dodgers will be in Atlanta. Milwaukee plays in San Diego. And two Lobos were honored by the Mountain West Conference yesterday. Austin Brawley was named the Mountain West Conference Special Teams Player of the Week, and Toa Fa'avai, the quarterback, was named the Conference Freshman of the Week. Want more? We're talking sports on 95.9 FM and AM 610, the Sports Animal. I'm Jeff Symbieta.
28: Okay, Jeff, thanks a lot. Now, after scoring 61 points against UTEP last Saturday in Mountain West Conference play, UNM's next home game is against 10-time national FCS champion North Dakota State in their first year in FBS play, and that's on October the 24th. So UNM is offering today only 61% off tickets for that game, which is also UNM's homecoming. The offer is online only and only for specific sections of University Stadium. Lovels really want to sell a sellout crowd for this game, so here's a chance to get your tickets 61% off today only, as I mentioned, and you can only do it online. Stand by for another news update in 30 minutes. Right now, looking at weather, 56 degrees up in Las Vegas, and here in Albuquerque, it's 58. Now here's our friends from KOAT, Action 7 News.
2: Looking like another fantastic day for Fiesta, with lots of balloons that will likely be lifting off at Bloom Fiesta Park in the morning. It will be a warmer afternoon with highs right around 79 degrees for Albuquerque. Santa Fe tops out at 75 degrees with that bright sky for your Tuesday afternoon. For tonight, mainly clear skies and cool with a low of 56 Albuquerque and 50 in Santa Fe. Back to that sunshine and warmer temperatures for Wednesday with a high of 81 Albuquerque and 75 in Santa Fe. I'm KOAT 7 Weather Chief Meteorologist Byron Moore.
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3: All right, before we start talking with Georgia's politics and energy. Forgot to do this right at the end of the 8 o'clock hour, so we'll do it right now. We'll take the seventh caller at 505-243-3333, and you'll win two tickets to go to Music Fiesta. It's back this year at Balloon Fiesta. It'll be this Saturday, and the headliner is Russell Dickerson. So the seventh caller right now, you'll win two tickets to Music Fiesta. You can purchase those tickets and, of course, tickets for Balloon Fiesta Park and Ride. BalloonFiesta.com. Bob Clark along with Dale Cornelius, our producer. Voting is now officially underway here in New Mexico for the November midterm election. And the county clerks around the state, for those of you who have requested an absentee ballot, those will be sent out today starting in the mail, starting today. And you do have until October 20th to request an absentee ballot. So that would be 2 weeks from today. You still have a couple of more weeks to request an absentee ballot. And if you're ready to vote in person, you can do that at one location around the state. County clerks will have one spot open for the next 2 weeks leading up to expanded early voting on Saturday, October 17th here in Bernalillo County. Is at the clerk's annex office at 15th and Lomas. And that polling location opened 1 hour and 10 minutes ago. And I'll guarantee you there were probably people in line. Some people just like to vote immediately, Georges. As soon as they possibly can. And the hours for that polling location, 8 to 5, every Monday through Friday this week, and then next week, Monday through Friday, and then on October 17th through Saturday, October 31st, the expanded early voting will be open. And before you know it, it'll be Election Day, Tuesday, November 3rd. And we have a lot to talk about with our senior political and energy analyst, Georges Scott, including a couple of energy stories. And one that you're very familiar with. Look who's having electric bus problems now.
11: Oh, yes.
3: Yes. Hey, you were at the Lobo football game on Saturday.
11: That was great.
3: Another win by the Lobos. And when they do win, they win pretty easily. 61-7. I think that constitutes an easy win over the UTEP Miners back in the same conference with UNM since first time since 1998.
11: Yeah, it was a great game. It was a great day. It was a good crowd. It was really good to see a lot of old friends. So, yeah, it was fun.
3: Old friends? Who did you bump into?
11: I ran into Hunter Green. I ran into several old buddies from school. Yeah, just ran into a bunch of... I haven't gone a couple of years because, you know, my health condition. And so it was just great to be out there, and it was just so much fun.
3: Wow. Okay.
11: It was a fun game, too.
3: You seem very laid back talking about the Lobos. They're 4-1. They've got the week off, and then they play at Hawaii on the 17th, which can be a trap game sometimes.
11: It's funny you say that. My buddies and I were just talking about that the other day.
3: And then they come home the following week on the
11: 24th. That's going to be a great game. I'm looking so forward to it.
3: They play North Dakota State. Jay Blocks, North Dakota State Bison.
11: North Dakota State this week goes to UNLV.
3: Ooh.
11: So that could be a challenge for them. So we'll see what happens.
3: Yeah.
11: So our game would be really good. It'll be a lot of fun.
3: And one other football note, look who's in first place in the NFC East.
11: The New York Giants. Don't start with me. Don't jinx me.
3: It's not going to be that way by the end of the year. But so enjoy it now.
11: That quarterback is so inconsistent. It's driving me crazy. Anyway.
3: All right. Well, there's a new poll out in the race for
11: governor. I know.
3: This one done by SurveyUSA on behalf of for KOB TV. And it's interesting because the margin for Deb Haaland, 6 points, that's the same as the Journal poll last week. And there are some differences between the Survey USA and Brian Sandoroff and Research and Polling. And I know the Journal's going to have at least one more round of polling out, including the congressional races before Election Day in early November. So it'll probably come later this month. But the bottom line is, if you're Greg Hall, you still have to be feeling hopeful that you're within striking distance in both of the major public polls that we've seen so far.
11: And the undecided at 12% is, you know, I don't think they're all going to break towards her. So this race could be even closer than the 6 points right now. And then also on that poll, her unfavorables are just...
3: She's underwater.
11: Really? I was surprising by that. Just because we just have so many more Democrats in the state. And that just shows, I mean, her strategy is probably not resonating very well with her base. Her lack of debate, maybe that's part of it. Maybe they also, you know, everyone's seen the video of her and her meltdown with Senator Heinrich. I don't know what's going on in that base and their thinking, but she should be... Given the factors that's going on nationally and here in our state where we're a deep blue state, she should be way up ahead by now. And especially with the money she has. And that last poll, the Journal poll that had it 6 points also, then she comes out with a major TV buy, right?
3: Mm-hmm.
11: It didn't move the needle at all, Bob. It did not move the needle at all. So if I was her campaign people, I would be concerned right now. And I would rethink... Well, she should rethink, she should rethink her debate strategy. I think for sure that she never was going to debate.
3: No, I don't. No, there's no question.
11: There was no question.
3: Well,
11: about
3: in fact,
11: that.
3: You even said that because when you were on with us 2 weeks ago, we hadn't gotten to the point yet.
11: Where she made the
3: where she just said, you know what, I'm done.
11: Right.
3: I'm tired of this sideshow.
11: Right.
3: And you said flat out because she's not going to debate. And I'm sure Sam Bregman's sitting around somewhere saying, I told you so.
11: Yeah.
3: I mean, she wouldn't debate him. So I don't know why we thought maybe because it's a general election, and it's an open seat for governor, but not even one debate. And I know she's tried to flip the script to make it seem like it's actually Greg who's dodging the debate, but he's the only one in this race who's debated, and he debated multiple times during the primary, and she didn't.
11: He should have called her bluff when she said, "Well, we're available these 3 dates." And he said, okay, fine, I'll do that. I'll be anywhere. I'll be there on whatever the date that she gave, whatever.
3: She can show up this Thursday.
11: I know she can, but she's not going to. But my point is, she was never going to debate.
3: No.
11: Okay? And he should have just called her bluff on that and just, you know what I mean?
3: Well, a couple of things on that. And I think people need to remember what her proposal really entailed. Let me just say this. Why is it her blackout dates where she's not available today? Why are those more important than the 3 dates where he's not available?
11: I agree with you 100%.
3: But more importantly, beyond just the debate that she proposed on those dates, she was asking for something logistically that was not going to be possible.
11: I know.
3: She wanted all three of the TV stations, an El Paso TV station as well, to simulcast the debate statewide. And that is not... That's a lot easier said than done.
11: It either shows that her people don't understand the media market in this state, for one thing, or they're just
3: no. They
11: games.
3: Well, they came up with a proposal that they knew was going to be unacceptable.
11: Exactly. That's what I'm saying. They're just playing games. They're just playing games with us and the voters.
3: Because she never had, and that's one of the reasons. And first off, a couple of more things in the poll. Here in terms of the horse race, where she has a 6-point lead, 47% to 41 over Greg Hall. I think the Journal one had her at 49 to 43.
11: She didn't reach 50 in the Journal for sure.
3: No, she didn't, but she got a little closer there than she is in this one. However, among women, she has a 21-point lead in the Survey USA poll, 54-33. Among men, Hall has an 8-point lead, 48 to 40 independent voters, and this is where the biggest block of undecided still remain. Overall in the survey, the undecided's 12%, but among independent voters, it's 22%. But Deb does have a 10-point lead among independents who have made up their mind in this survey anyway, 44 to 34. But in terms of the favorables, Greg Hall has a 29% favorable rating in this poll, 21% unfavorable. So he's above water, 24% neutral, and then 27% unfamiliar. Because while he's very well known in terms of his three terms as mayor in the Albuquerque area, there's still a lot of other parts of New Mexico where he's not well known. Deb is at 31% favorable, but 35% unfavorable, and 19% neutral. And 16% say unfamiliar.
11: Guys, that's surprising in our state, given, you know, first of all, everybody knows who she is. It's not like she's some unknown. She was Secretary of Interior.
3: Well, among the people who are paying attention,
11: I know, and she was a former chairman of the party. She's a former congresswoman. So everyone knows who she is, and that could be her problem. Everybody knows who she is. So, yeah, she's got – I don't – You know, it's funny is that all the money that she has, it may not make it. Well, I've got to be careful here. I mean, she's got a lot of money. She's obviously doing.
3: Well, she's raised on TV. A lot of money.
11: She's raised a lot of money. She's on TV. But those TV spots are, in my opinion, are still, it's like going back to the primary. They're not telling us anything. They're real superficial. And I think the voters are starting to see that.
3: Yeah.
11: I really do. And, and her lack of debate is going to hurt her. I really think that's going to hurt her. Now, will it keep her from winning? Probably not, but it's going to be a lot closer, and she's not going to have the mandate that she thought she was going to have.
3: The bottom line is the race is still close.
11: Mm-hmm.
3: However, she does have more money, a lot more money to try to close the deal in the final weeks with 1 month to go before this election than Greg Hall has to try to change the narrative in terms of trying to continue to hammer away at her negatives, at her unfavorables.
11: I agree, and the only way really that she's the only way that I see that she's going to try to close the deal is through TV and radio, and so far those messages aren't really hitting home.
3: Yeah,
11: you know, they're not heavy hitting messages. I think. You know, I know he doesn't want to go negative, but he doesn't have to go negative. Just be contrasting. Sure. Just be contrasting.
3: Yeah.
11: You know, just show your record. Show what she's done. Show the video of her melting down on Heinrich in that hearing. You know, whatever.
3: Plus, the Hall
11: campaign. You don't have to call her names or anything.
3: No, but the Hall campaign did something yesterday that I think is very effective. Maybe we'll see more of that here in the final weeks as well. We'll talk about that with Georges next here on News Radio KKOB.
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3: Hey, I want to congratulate Mario from Rio Rancho. He was the winner earlier of two tickets to go to Music Fiesta coming up this Saturday at Balloon Fiesta. Bob Clark, we continue now with our senior political and energy analyst, Georges Scott, here on 96.3 News Radio KKOB. And Georges, the Hull campaign did something yesterday that is certainly a good campaign strategy. You have to make sure you're talking about the right topic, because you can't call a news conference on every little thing and expect coverage. But this was a big deal yesterday, so he got a lot of media coverage out of it. Earned media, I guess, as you call it in the business. But he announced the details of how he plans to phase out the state income tax and how it's all going to be paid for. And I would think getting rid of the state income tax for everybody in New Mexico is something that would be fairly popular with the voters. And it led Deb's campaign to respond by saying Greg Hull is basically just looking out for his rich friends and actually eliminating the income tax they feel would be worse for our state's economy, not better. And my first thought was, other than that just being a ridiculous response, in my opinion, it's like, boy, what a great topic to debate. How cool would it be if they just stood on stage and debated the pros and the cons of eliminating the state income tax?
11: Or she could explain why she thinks it's a bad idea.
3: Yeah, exactly.
11: And he can explain. Yeah, I agree. That was a perfect response on your part. Her response is, and she's got to wonder if they even understood the question, you know, because I would think that she would like that.
3: I'm just so sick and tired of this default response.
11: Yeah.
3: Look it up for the rich.
11: Same
3: first
11: way.
3: Off, New Mexico doesn't have that many rich people.
11: Yeah, no kidding.
3: I don't even know if Greg knows the ones that we do have. I don't even know if Greg knows any of them.
11: Yeah.
3: This is about helping small business. This is about helping everybody in the state, all residents.
11: Single parents, for one. Well, it's like typical of her reaction to Sam Bregman having multiple homes.
3: Yeah.
11: You know, oh, he's successful. That's, we shouldn't vote for him because he became successful. I mean, that's just against the whole American dream. So, yeah, her whole socialist agenda is amusing. But, you know, I'm curious. I would go one step further, though, as far as on a tax thing. And we were having this spirited discussion during the break. I would do a complete tax overhaul here in our state. Well, sure. Because our GRT, and I'm not going to belabor this, but our GRT is just ridiculous. And as being the small business owner in the past.
3: Well, it's an anti-business tax.
11: It's
3: and
11: aggressive.
3: We're one of, I think,
11: it's
3: just
11: really
3: two
11: aggressive.
3: Or three states that even still have and, the GRT the way we use it.
11: And you, when you read through it and you try to explain it, it's just, why are we doing this exactly?
3: Yeah. And it's not that you get you just do away with it completely, but
11: you transition to a sales tax.
3: Sales tax.
11: Exactly.
3: Yeah. Because the GRT is what really helps to fund our local jurisdictions, our local governments.
11: It's just,
3: the state gets a portion of it.
11: It's like double taxing. It's like taxing all the way down the chain.
3: More than double. Yeah. I mean, every single layer of the sales process and manufacturing process.
11: And even when you're selling to other businesses, you know, you're doing vendoring with other businesses. So there's that tax there, and there's that tax here, and there's a tax. It's just ridiculous.
3: All right. So... Deb dodging debates. would it be a good idea to have a state law that would require candidates for governor to debate at least once? We'll talk about that with Georges after the news next here on 90.
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23: 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Here's the latest news from 96.3 News Radio KKOB. Right now in Albuquerque, it's 60 degrees over at the Sunport. And the high today in Albuquerque, 79. Meanwhile, up in Santa Fe right now, it's 59 degrees and looking for a high of 74. 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Albuquerque police announcing that the Amber Alert for Angelica Rodriguez has been canceled. Angelica was located and determined to be safe. So the Amber Alert we've been talking about this morning, throughout the morning, has now been canceled. They had issued the Amber Alert for the 16-year-old girl. they say was taken by gunpoint by her half-brother. APD then saying that Joshua Garcia, who's her half-brother, has known to be armed and had numerous violent felony warrants. It has not been told to us by APD whether he was arrested in the case, but at least we now have been informed that Angelica Garcia Rodriguez is now been located and is safe, and so the Amber Alert has been canceled. A week after heavy rains affected New Mexico from Hurricane Polo, many roads around the state are still closed due to damage from flooding and the heavy rains. Rural Santa Fe County reports several roads remain closed, including two private roads considered impassable, and two county roads also are closed, according to the County Roads Department. One of the most affected is a portion of County Road 84 along the banks of the Pojuaque River in the Jacona area. It was swept away, and a chunk of Sibley Road near Cañoncito is also damaged and leaving residents stranded. Marquezville Road, east of Old Galisteo Road, is still impassable. We had been reporting on that about a week ago, where 20 homes were affected. Cañada Village Road at Camino La Llorona in the Cañada de los Alamos area is down to one lane of traffic only. Meanwhile, in Socorro County, the Department of Transportation has announced that U.S. 60 between Socorro and Magdalena was reopened. The opening only applies to motor vehicles and not oversized and overweight commercial vehicles. Work on the road is continuing.

0: consecutive year. Preliminary figures showing more than 521,000 people attended the 2026 fair, taking part in concerts, rodeo events, exhibits, and everything that the fair has to offer. Organizers also reported a record year for livestock sales, with more than $801,000 generated during the fair's livestock show. Well, stand by for another news update for you in about 30 minutes with Francina Walker. For News 24/7, download our News Radio KKOB app from your Apple or Google store. Right now in Albuquerque, 60 degrees at the Sunport. We have a 62-degree temperature here in downtown. Up in Santa Fe right now, it's 59 degrees. And the high today in Albuquerque, 79, 74 up in the capital city. And for the rest of the week, let's go to our friends at KOAT, Action 7 News.
1: Looking like another fantastic day for Fiesta, with lots of balloons that will likely be lifting off at Bloom Fiesta Park in the morning. It will be a warmer afternoon with highs right around 79 degrees for Albuquerque. Santa Fe tops out at 75 degrees with that bright sky for your Tuesday afternoon. For tonight, mainly clear skies and cool with a low of 56 Albuquerque and 50 in Santa Fe. Back to that sunshine and warmer temperatures for Wednesday with a high of 81 Albuquerque and 75 in Santa Fe. I'm KOAT 7 Weather Chief Meteorologist Byron Morton for KOAT.
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3: It is 9:37. Bob Clark. We continue now with our senior political and energy analyst, Georgia Scott from Agenda. Another thing that happened right after you were on with us 2 weeks ago is that there actually was a debate on two Thursdays ago regarding the candidates for lieutenant governor, a formal debate at the Albuquerque Journal. Zoltan, our news director, was one of the panelists, and we streamed it live on our website, as did Channel 7 and the Albuquerque Journal. But we also are going to have one debate on CD2, very tight race between incumbent Gabe Vasquez and Greg Cunningham. When that's going to be on Friday, October 16th at 5 p.m. on Channel 13. And then Channel 7, we're going to be part of a debate next Tuesday, just 30 minutes, though, unfortunately, in CD1 with Melanie Stansberry and then Didi Okapareke. So she'll get at least a chance to debate her. She had formally requested of Melanie to do 2 one-hour debates, one on just general issues and then one other specifically on the issue of health care, which obviously is a big campaign issue as well for people here in New Mexico. But at least Greg Cunningham and Didi are getting at least one opportunity. And as we've talked about, no debates at the top of the ticket in the race for governor. But it brings up an interesting question as to whether candidates for governor can be forced by state law to debate at least once. And this is a bill that's going to be introduced in the upcoming session for future elections in the race for governor. State Senator Nicole Tobiasen, Republican of Albuquerque, and the House Republican leader Gail Armstrong from Magdalena, they are going to introduce a law that would require at least one televised in-person debate between the major party candidates for governor and future general elections moving forward. A failure to adhere to this rule would result in financial penalties against the campaigns, and they're calling it the ducking debate rule. There's no way this bill makes it through the Democratic majority in the House and the Senate coming up. But it just brings up the idea as to whether a candidate should be forced in some form or fashion to debate.
4: I love the spirit of the law, of the intention, rather. I think you may have some constitutional issues on that.
3: Yeah, because, I mean, there are state laws that govern campaigns in terms of finance.
4: Yes, I was just going to say. And financial disclosure. And if you're getting finance from the government, then there's certain rules that you should follow. And maybe that's one of them. I don't know. But I love the spirit of the law. And it's a shame that we have to, like, codify something like this to force the candidates to talk to their voters. I love the spirit of the law, but obviously, it won't pass in Santa Fe.
3: I think historically, the last time we didn't have a debate at the top of the ticket was in 2006 when Bill Richardson, the incumbent, was running for reelection. But he made it very clear because the duly elected nominee for the Republican Party ultimately dropped out after the

0: primary, but it was pretty clear that the then party chair, the late John Dendall, sort of kept pressuring the nominee to step aside so he could step in for one reason and one reason only, to try to get on the same stage with Richardson, because that would have been what a whale of a debate, those two. It really would have been an entertaining debate, but Bill Richardson was like, now hold on a second. You're not the duly elected candidate for governor, I'm just not going to debate you there. So there were some special circumstances there, and of course Richardson ended up winning, I think 68-32 or something along those lines.
1: I was in the media at that time, if you recall. I was at running show over at 13, and I was looking forward to a debate, and I kept in my mind, I kept thinking it had to be like a big venue. We couldn't just do it in our studio. We had to have somewhere, a really big venue, and I was thinking about it. And then, of course, then Richardson said he wasn't going to do it, so that kind of blew away all my planning. But yeah, that's the only other time, and I understood why, but still, I think he should have debated, because the voters have. This is the thing. I think the voters deserve to see who these 30-second commercials. You know, they're fine. You get your name out there and everything, but they don't really tell your story. Yeah. They don't really explain what you're going to do. And I think debates and long form interviews are really the way for the voter to get a good idea of who they want to vote for.
0: Well,
1: and when the candidates do that, Bob, that's I think it's a disadvantage.
0: Say what you want about Michelle Lujan Grisham, but she debated multiple times Steve Pierce the first time she ran, she debated Mark Ronchetti, and they were spirited debates.
1: They were good debates, yeah.
0: Say what you want about Mayor Tim Keller. He ran for a third term last year, and he was more than happy to debate multiple times, and there were some spirited debates between here and there.
1: Yeah, absolutely. And they were really, they were good TV too.
0: Yes.
1: And so, I agree. So that's the problem that I'm having. And I hope the Democratic vote, I hope the voters, not just the Democratic voters, look at this really, really strongly, and say, look, what's going on? Why? What kind of leader is she going to be if she doesn't, you know, go and confront the issues that she has to? You know, that's the whole thing.
0: Yeah,
1: that's really what. But
0: look,
1: we know
0: exactly why she's not debating, and we have it straight from somebody who has. It was quoted on Joe Monahan's blog. Someone who is very close to the campaign who said they view a live debate with whether it be Sam Bregman earlier this year or with Greg Hall this year. They view not doing the debate as low risk and doing a debate as the high risk.
1: That's sad.
0: And if you. I'll tell you what, we've seen plenty of these videos, but there's another one going around of her being questioned by New Mexico Senator Martin Heinrich, hardly an enemy of Deb Haaland, and it is just brutal.
1: Yeah.
0: He tried to soft-pedal her.
1: He was
0: being very polite. And she was
1: softballing it for her.
0: It got so bad to the point where she started looking over at her assistant and just reading what the note that she wrote to her. They were literally writing her notes.
1: I watched it. I was just crazy.
0: On how to respond to a question in real time.
1: To a friendly senator.
0: Yes. It's just absolutely ridiculous. That's why she's not debating.
1: Yeah.
0: And we all know it.
1: We all know it.
0: It's 9:43 here on 96.3 News Radio, KKOB.
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0: It's 9:47. Bob Clark, we continue now with Georgia Scott here on 96.3 News Radio KKOB. A couple of energy stories right now. And I've been waiting several days to talk to you about this. Look who has electric bus problems now. Of course, you are very familiar back when Tim Keller first came into office and inherited some electric buses from the Barry administration regarding ART, and they couldn't get rid of them fast enough. They were even just making stuff up in terms of what was wrong with them so they could cancel the contract and get rid of the buses with the company.
1: BYD. So let me quick disclaimer, yeah. BYD was my client.
0: I understand. Yes, I absolutely. That's why I know a lot about it.
1: I want to be able to tell the listeners that I have a vested interest, obviously, because they were my client.
0: Well, not now, not anymore, but you did.
1: No, but I know a lot about this company, and I know what was going on behind the scenes through all of this stuff, even before Keller, because, and we brought BYD to the city of Albuquerque.
0: 8 months, or 8 years later, 9 years later, BYD is considered, by all accounts, the best electric bus manufacturer in the entire world. So, but Keller kicks them to the curb just so he can make a point. I like electric buses, but not when they're purchased by a Republican. Anyway, all these years later, he ends up spending federal dollars on electric buses from a company that ended up going bankrupt. And now the electric buses in our fleet have just been sitting parked, unused for almost a year now.
1: Yeah, I
0: didn't send those back. We just keep them parked and empty.
1: You could have used them for the Luminaria tour or something, right?
0: No, they're broken down. They don't work.
1: It's a shame. You know, that whole episode with BYD in the city of Albuquerque is really a dark chapter in transportation in this town. Besides all the controversies surrounding the art project itself, but the buses themselves were really good, state-of-the-art buses, for crying out loud. And I never understood, I still don't understand, what was the reasoning behind all of that. And, you know,
0: one of the things the city said? It was like, oh, the instructions when you from the digital computer are coming up in Chinese. It's like, well, did you flip the switch to English?
1: Yeah, I was there when that happened, actually.
0: Like, gotta be kidding me.
1: So yeah.
0: And then, look, and this is not about pros or cons on electric buses or the art project in general. It's the way Keller handled it then, and the way they're handling it now.
1: And it was surprising to me because, you know, just the whole progressive attitude towards electric vehicles in general, right?
0: No. Well, that's why I joke.
1: Yeah.
0: I like electric buses unless they're purchased by a Republican.
1: Yeah, and so, by the way, City of Las Cruces runs electric buses on their transit. They're BYD buses.
0: Yeah.
1: They work fine down there.
0: Yep.
1: And it's one. Some of the questions was, oh, well, you know, these BYD buses don't do well in the heat. I'm like, it's hot in California. I mean, I just don't make sense. It's hot in Las Cruces. And so it didn't make sense to me for the reasoning, and every day it was a different reason.
0: But yeah, we haven't heard a peep out of the mayor on the fact that these electric buses that he purchased from his company of choice, and now they're just sitting because they can't get any parts because the company has gone bankrupt.
1: Yeah, isn't that wonderful?
0: It's just politics, man. I got to tell you, it's just unbelievable. All right, we'll come back and wrap things up with George.
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0: All right, 2 minutes left, 2.5 minutes left on the show this morning. Bob Clark here along with Georgia Scott. And Georgia, you know, I always like to end on a high note, on a light topic, but unfortunately can't do that today. I did want to pass along this news that former Lobo football coach Dennis Franchione, who was at UNM from 1992 to 97, yes. 98,
1: yeah.
0: In that period, took the Lobos to a bowl game before leaving to take over at TCU, passed away at the age of 75. Apparently, he had been battling cancer. And that's the news out this morning. And you actually got to know Coach Fran pretty closely.
1: I worked with him closely when we had the contract over at 13, and I did the coach's show with him all the time. I just text Mike Powers and let him know about it. He didn't know. It's sad. He was a good man. I would tell you that every time he would come down to the station to take the coach's show, he was generous with his time with everyone. Mm-hmm. And people loved him because of what he was doing in improving the program. I would say that he was one of the modern architects of Lobo football because he helped bring us to a next level. And he was really just a really good man and really loved in the community.
0: And I know during his coaching career, he certainly did, and perhaps rightly so, have the reputation as someone who would hop around quite frequently, always looking for the next best thing. But I believe still in his Division I head coaching career anyway, UNM ended up being the longest stop in his career at total seasons.
1: It ended up being that way, and UNM is what really pushed him out into the Division One because he went to TCU, then he went to Alabama, and then Texas A&M, and you know those are all great schools.
0: Think what he accomplished, especially taking over for the Mike Shepherd era. And Mike Shepherd was a great guy too.
1: He was offensive.
0: I think he won 9 games in 5 years as the head coach, and Dennis Franchione ended up winning 9 games in his final season at UNM, and had some big victories along the way, building that program. And after he left, of course, Rocky Long came in and took over as well.
1: Yep.
0: So, but rest in peace, former Lobo head football coach Dennis Franchione. Georges, I know you're off to Philadelphia later this week. Enjoy your time back in my homeland.
1: I will be enjoying Philly cheesesteak sandwiches and probably the best pizza in America.
0: There you go. All right, enjoy your...
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20: From ABC News, I'm Chuck Sievertson. Big media merger is complete, says the merged conglomerate. It's Skydance and Warner Brothers Discovery that combines movie studios, TV, and more. ABC's Sherry Preston.
21: Several attorneys general and labor unions filed suit against the merger, saying it would cost jobs. But after a settlement, the deal is now complete. The merger was made official this morning and ushers in a new giant Hollywood studio with a new name, simply Skydance. The new company now owns not only Paramount, Paramount Plus, and Warner Brothers, but also HBO Max, CBS, and CNN.
20: President Trump says the U.S. is willing to help amid fears of a possible case of the pneumonic plague. One worker at the Anti-Plague Research Institute in Siberia has died, and there are reports that hundreds more are being monitored. Russian officials have released few details. On a trip to Iceland, Secretary of State Marco Rubio.
22: I think it's incumbent upon Russia to obviously share more information with the world. That's what they should do. That's what we hope they will do.
20: President Trump, during a campaign stop in Nebraska last night, seemed to suggest that a nuclear Iran could attack California. Quote, let them take out Los Angeles, let them take out San Diego. ABC's Karen Travers at the White House.
23: Governor Gavin Newsom of California said that these comments were deranged and dangerous. The mayor of Los Angeles, Karen Bass, said that the role of the president is to protect the country, not to actively threaten it and encourage attacks on American lives. And we also heard from the mayor of San Diego, who said that that city is not collateral damage, not expendable.
20: New details in the Cornell sexual assault investigation. ABC News Chief Investigative Correspondent Aaron Katursky.
24: ABC News also obtained videos of interviews with witnesses, one of whom tells Cornell investigators the fraternity brothers tried to get their story straight.
25: This was like a consensual orgy, essentially. Don't spread it because it would be bad for our image. Kai-Fi held a meeting, essentially, to get all of the men on the same page about what happened.
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26: 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The Amber Alert has been canceled for Angelica Rodriguez. She's been located and determined to be safe. Roswell police are still on the hunt for a second suspect involved in a stabbing that happened on September 22nd in South Roswell. Investigators believe the victim and at least one of the suspects were involved in a verbal altercation about an hour before the stabbing. One suspect, Philip Contreras, was located and arrested the same night. The second suspect is identified as Samuel Ramirez, and Roswell PD are asking anyone with information on his whereabouts to call their police department. A judge has sentenced a former corrections officer at the Santa Fe Adult Detention Center for raping an inmate. Jared Apodaca was given 3 years in prison, followed by 5 to 20 years of probation, and 5 years up to the rest of his life on parole. Apodaca will also be required to register as a sex offender, plus pay restitution to the victim. Apodaca pled guilty to criminal sexual penetration in the second degree on July 30th for a rape that occurred in August of 2023. At the time, he was a corrections officer at the Santa Fe Detention Center. Coming up, more speed cameras coming to Albuquerque. KKOB News Time is 10:04.
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26: Then there were 43. Three more speed cameras could be on Albuquerque streets as early as November. KKOB's Mike Ava tells us more.
2: They will join the 40 other cameras that are already stationed across the Duke City. Albuquerque's transportation planning manager Valerie Hermanson says the city has seen up to an 8.8 mile per hour drop in average speeds at the first 20 camera locations. New Mexico cities with speed cameras now split those fees 50-50 with the state. State Senator Heather Bergman said she wants to change that and let municipalities keep more of the money. At this point, cameras have collected more than $11 million in fees since 2022.
26: Early voting begins today in Bernalillo County for the 2026 general election. Voters can cast ballots at the Bernalillo County Clerk's Annex, that's on Lomas Northwest, where same-day voter registration will also be available. Early voting at the Annex runs weekdays through October 16th. Expanded early voting at additional locations across the county begins October 17th. Election Day, of course, is set for November 3rd. In your forecast today, we're looking for mostly sunny skies, expected for Albuquerque, a high today of about 79 degrees. Currently, it is 66 in Albuquerque, 61 in Santa Fe. Stay tuned for another news update coming in 30 minutes. 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
3: In Santa Fe, a slight rain chance, 56 in Albuquerque. Wednesday afternoon, a little bit more cloud coverage with a slight chance of rain, 76 the high in Santa Fe, 81 degrees in Albuquerque.

0: Washington has left and right. Albuquerque has green and red. 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
11: 300 days of sunshine, and somehow the one afternoon you leave your windows down, monsoon. Traffic and weather on the 7s. 96.3 News Radio KKOB.
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13: Yeah, it's not like the media ever misrepresent reality in order to advance the power of the Democrats. Oh, wait, they do that all the time.
14: I want to be clear in how I characterize this. This is mostly a protest. It is not, generally speaking, unruly, but fires have been started.
15: They're just chanting death to America, but they seem friendly at the same time.
16: This is CNN.
13: Other than the chanting death to America, they seem like a friendly bunch, candidly. How is that real? How is that not like a Saturday Night Live sketch? I mean, that's It's so unbelievable. That was recent, right, Jim? That they're chanting death to America, but they seem friendly. That was like the last week. And then we had the, of course, the famous one from 2020. Entire cities being set on fire. They're mostly peaceful. Oh, it's so awful. It really is. It is so disgusting. And then these very same people are like, oh, I can't believe Trump is attacking us. I can't believe Trump is calling us fake news. I can't believe Trump isn't letting us use the office space at the White House. Who does he think he is? I think he's the president of the United States. And I think he's sick of your crap, just like the rest of us. You know? A lot of these allies, they spend so long being drunk on power, drunk on the ability to control the American mind, drunk on the ability to deliver information to you as they saw fit, to mislead you as they saw fit. And then eventually President Trump comes along and in 2016, and with the emergence of social media as such a dominant force for communication, the president seizes it, uses it, succeeds, circumvents the legacy press, and then they discover the only way they can get their viewers back is if they talk about him all the time. And so they become very dependent on his existence. Now, that doesn't mean they tell the truth about him. They often, of course, misrepresent everything about him on purpose. And it leads to weak-minded people like Robert De Niro and Mark Ruffalo, like becoming completely emotionally incontinent and screaming curse words into microphones on stage. You know, like you can tell that Mark Ruffalo is probably a very loyal CNN viewer. Like Robert De Niro definitely wakes up to Good Morning America each morning. You know, you're like, how did he become such a dumb sheep? Oh, it's a steady diet of Good Morning America. That must be part of the answer here. And it's really unfortunate. Because I'm seeing it today. Jim, I posted about this morning, first thing. As soon as I saw this lie, I was like, this is so obviously a lie. It's 100% fake news. I typed out, it's 100% fake news. I posted it on social media. You should see my comments. They're full of half patriots who are like, you're damn right it is, Vince. The other half is just lefties screeching that I'm a part of some kind of cult because I won't attack Trump or something. It's all so sad, actually. It's deeply sad. These people are suckers, unfortunately. You don't have to stay that way, by the way. Wake up. Start by listening to this show. We'll deliver the truth. 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
13: You know, we're keeping an eye on these riots going on in France right now. We'll bring you updates as we get them. But I just to tell you what my instincts are on this, first of all, like the media are already playing the mostly peaceful game here about this. 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And the media are calling it mostly peaceful. So let's play a little game here. Ready? Here's the game. Is this left-wing?

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5: And now let's check in with Rick live near Balloon Fiesta Park. Rick?
6: Thanks. Heavy delays on Alameda heading into the park. Paseo's backed up, and the line to the Carnivore booth is about 20 people deep.
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14: By mail, but a lot of very good people also want to vote in person. You can do either. What we're concerned about is there seems to be a lot of, there is a lot of cheating in vote by mail.
16: Where?
14: A lot of cheating all over. I'll tell you what. Start off by taking a look at California. Take a look at no evidence.
16: No.
14: With millions and millions of ballots, you are fake news.
17: You are fake news. He's right about that. I don't know who that lady was. I don't really care, other than the White House should kick her out. But this thing, or there's no evidence of voter fraud, really. So if you go back to the early aughts, there was something called the Carter-Baker Commission. It was a bipartisan commission. The Democrat component of that commission was Jimmy Carter, the former president of the United States, the late Jimmy Carter. And in that report that they put together on the state of America's elections, Jimmy Carter had concluded that the single biggest vector for voter fraud in American elections is absentee ballots. Mail-in ballots. That is the area of the most concern, the most likely to result in fraudulent votes being cast. And so the United States should safeguard against that. They also offered a bunch of other common sense recommendations, including that photo ID is important for safeguarding elections, that there should be paper ballots, a paper trail of the actual votes that are cast, and that the American election needs to be protected. Kind of the entire basis for the Save America Act. Jimmy Carter giving the Save America Act a big double thumbs up, and that was early this century. If you go to 2012, you find an article that Jim loves to remember, which is a New York Times piece by a guy called

0: some votes from Democrat operatives like Brenda Brown. Brenda Brown, I'm not just alleging it, Brenda Brown pled guilty to this scheme this year. The feds indicted her. She pled guilty. Game, set, match. There's your evidence, lady. And if you need to hear it, here's what it sounded like when James O'Keefe captured it.
1: The petitioner, Brenda Brown, hands cash money to the homeless person, not only for signing the California ballot initiative, but also as payment for them to register to vote.
2: Now, because you haven't registered, I need to register you so I can get paid, too.
1: That is a federal felony, and it didn't just happen once. It happened over and over and over again. We personally witnessed and covertly filmed this happening at least 28 times over the span of our investigation, and that is just in Los Angeles. Many of the homeless have zero understanding of what it is that they're actually signing.
3: But what is that petition for? You
4: know the petition for?
1: The petitioners instruct the homeless to enter made-up addresses like Pinocchio Lane.
5: How do I put it in my address?
1: And all of this occurring just outside the front doors of shelters and NGOs such as Weingart Center.
0: My guess is they didn't spell Pinocchio correctly. But, you know, you're listening to this one. I suspect that this is what you call evidence. This is evidence. There's no evidence, Mr. President. Some random, know-nothing Democrat hack operative standing in front of the President of the United States, the privilege of access to the White House, telling the President of the United States there's no evidence whatsoever for the claims that he's making. And what am I giving you? What the hell is this? It's evidence. Evidence that has led to a conviction. The woman pleads guilty to this. It's real. It's very real. And I don't care what political party you vote for. Obviously, you shouldn't vote for the Democrats. That's insane. But insofar as any of you are doing that, you need to have faith in your election. You need to. This week we had Mark, Ruffalo. Ruffalo. We had Mark Ruffalo and Robert De Niro standing on a stage in New York screaming F-bombs because they're emotionally incontinent, Trump derangement syndrome addled psychopaths. And probably, you know, Ms. Now viewers, they're screaming, hands off our votes. They're trying to get the crowd to chant it. They're having trouble with their chants because it was kind of a low IQ situation. But they're yelling, hands off our votes, hands off our votes. And I'm listening to this going, so you're really positing right now? Your position is that Donald Trump is trying to steal the election. Donald Trump's trying to rig the election. Now, how would Trump even manage this? How would he rig the election? You know what the left says on that subject? The mail. Now you're probably detecting how incoherent all of this is. Well, wait a second. They just said there's no such thing as voter fraud in the mail, right? What did we start this segment with? Some lady saying there's no evidence to the President of the United States. The president goes, hey, we got a problem with mail-in ballots. This lady goes, no evidence. And he goes, what about California? No evidence in California, she screeches. Okay. And then you've got Mark Ruffalo and Robert De Niro saying that Donald Trump is about to steal the 2026 election using the U.S. Postal Service. This is the left. It doesn't even matter to them that these arguments are inconsistent. It doesn't matter whatsoever. They're making this claim at the very same moment they're saying there's no problem with the mail. There's no problem with the mail, and Donald Trump's going to steal the election with the mail. What? What are you even talking about? How can you have both of those positions at the same time? Whatever makes you hate Trump more, that's the position I have right now. Whatever gives Democrats power, that's the position I have right now. The incoherence is kind of the point. All they're attempting to do is scare you into submission. That's it. And so in the midst of all of this, I just got to tell you, don't fall for it. Don't fall for it. And again, if you know Democrats in your life, and they bought into this thing like, oh, Donald Trump's going to steal the election. Just tell them this. Well, if that's the case, I know what we can do to stop him. Pass the Safe America Act. More ahead on The Vince Show.
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6: And now let's check in with Rick live near Balloon Fiesta Park. Rick?
7: Thanks. Heavy delays on Alameda heading into the park. Paseo's backed up, and the line to the Carnivore booth is about 20 people deep.
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0: 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Yes, indeed. And if Quince ever asks you, hey, where'd you hear about us? Tell him, Vince told me. It's the best way to support the show.
15: Vince Cullen.
0: Hey, it's Vince. Stay tuned for Brandon Vogt right after my show on News Radio KKOB. All right. Well, we all lived through COVID. You guys ready for the plague? Plague. The plague? Are we living in the end times? What is this? We got the plague coming? Yeah, there's this story this week. We're gonna die. The media is very exercised about this because they love hyping everything. Because if it bleeds, it leads is the old theory. The plague is popped up in Russia. They say there was a lab leak that led to the pneumonic plague, potentially. The World Health Organization today says a possible case of pneumonic plague in Russia presents a very low risk outside the country as investigators look into what caused the death of a lab employee there last week. Let me just make a point about the World Health Organization. I don't trust the World Health Organization. Now, I'm not saying this is going to be some big pandemic or whatever. In fact, my instincts are now so annoyed by government officials and people telling me that I need to lock myself in my house that when the big one comes, Jim, I'm just going to dive right in. I'm just going to like Scrooge McDuck diving into the gold. I'm going to go right into whatever disease it is. And then I'll think, you know, after I kick it, hopefully God welcomes me to heaven. It'll be nice. And I lived a good life. It'll be fun. But again, I'm just done with this crap. And the World Health Organization, we knew a long time ago, we found out during the pandemic, they're bought and paid for by China. China pulling the strings on the World Health Organization, preventing any real information about the Wuhan Institute of Virology from getting out during the critical moments. So whatever. The World Health Organization says it's low risk. Now, it may very well be a low risk, but it's just hard to tell with the WHO. The UN Health Agency said Tuesday that it has been in contact with Russian authorities following reports of the death last week of a woman who worked at the Irkutsk Anti-Plague Research Institute of Siberia and the Far East. She works at the Anti-Plague Institute, and they say she got the plague. The case and the investigation led by Russian officials have revived memories of the COVID-19 pandemic and allegations the coronavirus may have emerged at a Chinese lab. Allegations? I like that the AP is finally, they've gotten to the allegations phase of admitting that it came from the Wuhan Institute of Virology. They note that the WHO has not provided a definitive answer to how the pandemic began. Yeah, no kidding. Because the WHO is owned by the Chi-Coms. That's why they haven't given you a definitive answer. So is the world watching this? Yes, the world is watching this. Marco Rubio was asked about it today, and he said, look, we're keeping track of it. The reality is we just don't know a lot.
16: Anytime you hear that there's some disease that infected someone in a lab anywhere in the world, you're going to be concerned about it, especially given recent events not so long ago, obviously in 2021, so in 2020 when we saw that happen. That said, it would be irresponsible for me here to sit and speculate because we just don't have all the information yet. I think it's incumbent upon Russia to obviously share more information with the world. That's what they should do. That's what we hope they will do. And the more we can learn about what happened, then the better all of us can be in a position of responding. And maybe, you know, there's nothing there. Maybe it's bigger than we thought. We don't know. But I think it would be reckless at this moment, given the limited information we still have, to speculate about what this might or might not be or what this is or what this isn't.
0: All right. So Marco Rubio is saying, settle down. I think if I can summarize what you just heard, it's like, keep cool, my babies. Settle down. Everything's going to be all right. It'll be fine. I've got Dr. Robert Redfield coming on the podcast tomorrow. He was the former head of the CDC, a man who is not very happy with Anthony Fauci and company. They were trying to keep Robert Redfield out of the big conversations during COVID, you know, because he was trying to introduce facts to the conversation. How ridiculous of him. Dr. Redfield will join me tomorrow on the podcast, and we'll get his take. I'll give you a little teaser, though. He says that this is very unlikely to affect your life in any way. So we'll get the actual information from a doctor tomorrow. And I've got a lot more to discuss with you. We'll do it again on The Vince Show. Thanks for being with me.
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6: And now let's check in with Rick live near Balloon Fiesta Park. Rick?
7: Thanks. Heavy delays on Alameda heading into the park. Paseo's backed up, and the line to the Carnivore booth is about 20 people deep.
6: Rick, how do you know how long the Carnivore line is?
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6: 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The big bag?
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6: thank you, Rick. Great work out there. 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
21: From ABC News, I'm Chuck Severson. Cornell announces an effort to independently conduct an investigation into its handling of Jane Doe's gang rape allegations. ABC's Peter Harlambous.
22: This investigation is going to be spearheaded by former Deputy Attorney General under the Obama administration, Sally Yates, through her law firm, King and Spalding. According to a statement, the Board of Trustees now has a special committee leading this.
21: Yates was also an acting U.S. Attorney General in the first Trump administration, whose officials she warned that National Security Advisor Michael Flynn had lied about contacts with Russia. Skydance announces it has completed its takeover of Warner Brothers Discovery. The new, even more giant media company owns not only Paramount, Paramount Plus, and Warner Brothers, but also HBO Max, CBS, and CNN. It reduces competition, with the new company controlling more of the consumer's options. says ABC News legal contributor Kim Whaley.
1: We've got a series of statutes dating back to the 19th century that basically represent the idea that competition is good for consumers. If you've got a bunch of hamburger restaurants on the street, the price will go down. You'll have more options.
21: Skydance already announcing layoffs are coming. The goal, $6 billion in cost savings over 3 years. Outrage from California Democratic leaders over President Trump's Nebraska rally comments yesterday about if Iran gets a nuclear weapon.
2: They can take out a city. Let them take out Los Angeles. Let them take out San Diego.
21: The White House says Trump was saying U.S. cities would be threatened by Iran. Russia providing few details about a case of suspected plague in a Siberian research lab. Area hospitals are under quarantine. Palestinian officials are condemning demolitions of apartments in East Jerusalem. Israeli officials says more than 10,000 structures built without permits have been torn down. 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
3: 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A judge has sentenced a former corrections officer at the Santa Fe Adult Detention Center for raping an inmate. Jared Apodaca was given 3 years in prison, followed by 5 to 20 years of probation, and 5 years up to the rest of his life on parole. Apodaca will also be required to register as a sex offender for the rest of his life, plus pay restitution to the victim. Apodaca pled guilty to criminal sexual penetration in the second degree on July 30th, for a rape that occurred in August of 2023. At the time, he was a corrections officer at the Santa Fe Adult Detention Center. And today is day 4 of the Albuquerque International Balloon Fiesta, now in the 54th edition. Over the years, more and more balloonists and visitors come from all over the world, just like Ben and his wife visiting from New Jersey.
23: For years ago, we were at a ball game, and friends said they came here. And I looked over and I noticed my wife's ears twitching. And I said, we're going to go there eventually. And it took a period of time. We're here now. We're really having a great time here. We flew into Dallas, rented a car, drove up here, and we're going to be going to Carlsbad Cavern and other places in New Mexico.
24: You're really taking advantage of our state.
23: Oh, yeah. In the Postal Service, I used to go to Oklahoma City, and I would do day trips out here in the past. I've been here before and went up on the tram. And it's exciting to be able to bring my wife here to do that at this time. We went up on a tram yesterday and watched the Ascension. It was wonderful, man.
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25: by Holfer, New Mexico.
3: Then there were 43. Three more speed cameras could be on Albuquerque streets as early as November. They will join the 40 other cameras that are already stationed across the Duke City. Albuquerque's transportation planning manager, Valerie Hermanson, says the city has seen up to an 8.8 mile per hour drop in average speed at the first 20 camera locations. New Mexico cities with speed cameras now split the fees 50-50 with the state. State Senator Heather Bergman said she wants to change that and let municipalities keep more of the money. At this point, cameras have collected more than $11 million in fees since 2022. And after scoring 61 points against UTEP last Saturday in the Mountain West Conference play, the next home game is against 10-time national FCS champion North Dakota State in their first year in FBS play on October 24th. So, UNM offering today only 61% off of tickets for the game, which is also UNM's homecoming. Offer is online only and for specific sections of University Stadium. Lobos really want to sell out crowd for this game, so here's a chance to get your tickets 61% off, but keep in mind, you have to do it today. Now for a look at your KYT Action 7 News forecast.
26: Chilly this evening with a low of 50 degrees in Santa Fe, a slight rain chance, 56 in Albuquerque. Wednesday afternoon, a little bit more cloud coverage with a slight chance of rain, 76 the high in Santa Fe, 81 degrees in Albuquerque.
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3: You know, usually in states across the country, whenever the governor's office opens up, or, you know, you're running against the incumbent, you have like a platform. And usually it comes down to two or three different things. And usually one main thing that you really hit hard, and this goes for both parties, Republican and Democrat, you really hit that hard, and for folks paying attention to it, it becomes synonymous with the candidate. And this time around for Greg Hull, what has emerged from his campaign was no personal income tax. That's something he wants to do. For Deb Haaland, I don't have any idea. She hasn't really shared that with us, what her main thing in the state of New Mexico that she wants to try to accomplish. What makes this double tough for a Republican candidate here in New Mexico is they can just propose it and try to convince Democrats in the roundhouse to go with it or try it out, which that was an easier sell with Gary Johnson 30 years ago and Susana Martinez years ago, because there was this faction of moderate Democrats in the roundhouse that would listen to a Republican governor and say, you know what, maybe we will go along with that. Unfortunately, almost all of those moderate Democrats are gone in the roundhouse, and that's what makes it really difficult for Greg Hull to sell what he's got in his vision for New Mexico, because he can talk about it and he can try, but to accomplish it, you have to have that pressure put on the state legislature. You got to get buy-in from the people of New Mexico. And that's it's not impossible, but it's definitely challenging. Thanks for being with us here on News Radio KKOB. Brandon Vogt with you this afternoon, JJ Buck producing, Mike Gabe in the newsroom. All of you here from out of town for Balloon Fiesta, welcome. And we're in the middle of a campaign here. In fact, early voting going on. The election, November 3rd. I want to say 3rd, but I don't think that's right. I'll look it up. But Greg Hull has been talking about the personal income tax and getting rid of it. Now, there's nine states. There's nine states that have done it, that have gotten rid of the personal income tax. And there's two states that are very close. They didn't go all the way with it, but it's much better than what we have here in the state of New Mexico. And all of those states have prospered. These are the states that people are moving to. You know, even Wyoming has no personal income tax. And there's tech companies that are falling all over themselves to try to get to Wyoming. It is November 3rd. I was right. You should never doubt yourself. I definitely should never doubt what I have to say. It was November 3rd. That's election day, less than a month from now. Early in the campaign, I guess even when the primaries were going on, maybe even before that, I advocated that for the Republicans, one of the things that they should really hit home and talk about is child well-being. And in fact, I even threw out their slogan to any of the candidates should be, let's stop killing New Mexico's kids. I mean, that's, you know, some people might think that's crude, but it definitely grabs your attention and it definitely is true. New Mexico, we are killing our kids. Some are a slow death. Some are a fast death, whether it is criminals who were just not taking care of these kids. We're not getting them in the right direction. They're falling into the criminal element and they're dying at the hands of other criminals. Innocent kids are dying by the hands of criminals. CYFD has blood on their hands. Other state departments that have dealt with kids have come out not looking good on the other side. And I can understand it's maybe a little too shocking for people, but it definitely gets your attention. And for especially the low IQ voter, but the low information voter, they may not even know or care.
1: And that would make it, and in other states, elections are won and lost on how you treat your kids. Here in the state of New Mexico, not so much, because we haven't really made it that it hasn't, not to my satisfaction, it has not been that big of a campaign issue. Seems like we're talking about data centers. Data centers has ended up being the big campaign issue. Greg Hull wants to talk about no personal income tax, and Deb Haaland doesn't want to talk about anything. She just wants to hide until November 3rd. And then somebody can wake her up on November 4th and say, you're the governor now. That's kind of her MO running this campaign at this point. And I thought that child well-being and all that encompasses, meaning education, meaning how we're treating these kids that end up in state custody. But, you know, we'll just move on. And I get it. And Greg Hull does have a plan for that. You can go to his website, greghull.com, and take a look at it. Deb has a plan, too, but it's just Democratic talking points up on her website as well. But we did get this week the four-step plan to eliminate the New Mexico personal income tax from Greg Hull. It is a lofty goal. I think it's wonderful. Man, I just wish in one hand and poop in another, right? But, and I don't even think Susanna could have gotten this done with the makeup of the legislature at that point. It would have been close. It would have been close. You know who would have got this done? Gary Johnson. There in the late 90s, I think in the whole getting rid of personal income tax, you know, only a couple of states had done it. And Gary Johnson, like Greg Hull, coming from that business background, out-of-the-box thinker, you know, quirky, you know, all those things. Maybe he could have done it. Because it was almost like at that time period, late 90s, early 2000s, the legislature was willing to kind of go along with Gary Johnson on some of his stuff. And they didn't want to, but they kind of went along with it. I mean, Gary Johnson's the one that came up with the whole rebate for the film industry. Now, it went really sideways over the years, and that wasn't what Gary Johnson had envisioned that plan to be. But man, think about what New Mexico would have been like if, I don't know, 1998, you know, 25, 30 years ago, if they would have just said, you know what, no personal income tax. What would New Mexico be like today? I promise you, we would be having different conversations right now than what we are today. But nonetheless, it's Greg Hull's plan, a four-step plan to eliminate the New Mexico personal income tax. I'll also say this. We'll take your calls, 505-243-3333. You can get in here. This does play to the strengths of Greg Hull. He's a businessman. He is an executive. He's an administrator, being the mayor. He would know how to implement this and move New Mexico as a state in the right direction, much like he did with the city of Rio Rancho. It plays to his strengths, you know, the eliminating the personal income tax. But it's a tough sell because it's not immediate. And Democrat, and that's the thing here. I'm speaking. As we're talking about this, it's how Greg Hull would sell this to the legislature. Now, I don't know if this is one of those issues where there would be the outpouring of public opinion in the state of New Mexico, because for the most part, it's controlled through a Democratic Party filter in the state. But would you have that public outcry to where you would have Democrats say, you know what, let's go along with this guy, you know, maybe he'll fail and we'll jump on it, or maybe it actually works and it benefits all of us. I mean, these days are gone in politics, and it's really unfortunate. But the early 80s, when Ronald Reagan came into office, his speaker of the House, the guy that controlled the legislature, which was controlled by the Democrats at that time period, was Tip O'Neill. And he was an old school traditional Democrat, a New Deal FDR type Democrat. But when Reagan came into office and he had this idea about these tax cuts and let's get the engine going again. And, you know, eventually he was able to convince Tip O'Neill and enough Democrats that, all right, let's let this crazy actor, this cowboy actor, let's let this old boy from California, let's let him have his tax cuts. Because it's not going to work, and we'll take back the presidency in 1984. And that's kind of how they did it. But the flip side was, hey, if it does work, this can help. You know, especially America economically coming out of the 1970s, which was not very good. We needed a break. And Democrats at that time period, you know, was like, okay, let's try to find something, regardless of the partisan. Now, if he does fall flat on his face, we're going to take full advantage of it. But if it works, it's going to work for everybody, Republicans and Democrats. And it happened. Reagan's tax cuts went through. He was able to convince Tip O'Neill. They got it through. And it was a miracle. It worked. And the 80s became the 80s economically for the United States. And Reagan got his second term. Democrats didn't like that, but at that time period, they were like, hey, I'm glad we got a little something in our pockets here for working people. Now, that was 40 years ago. Today, it is so partisan that Democrats and Republicans too can't let the other side get a win. Even if they would rather everybody suffer and you get a loss, as opposed to, let's take a chance on it. If it doesn't work out, there's blood in the water next time around. If it does, this will benefit everybody. And that's the way I feel about the personal income tax with Greg Hull. Would it be wonderful? Yes. Could New Mexico move in a different direction? Yes. Could this bring people in and doctors and businesses? Because, you know, I'm not going to sugarcoat it. There's a lot of businesses that New Mexico doesn't even make the radar anymore. They're looking at Texas and Arizona and even Colorado, and they're very progressive too, but not like we are. And there's just it's like they've just erased New Mexico off the map. I mean, that has happened. But no personal income tax could be something to turn that around slowly but surely. Now, do the Democrats in the roundhouse have the courage to let some, if he even gets elected, they have the courage to let him try something? Falls on his face. But that's the thing. This thing has worked. No personal income tax has worked in every state that has utilized it. I mean, that's a very good track record. Will he let him do it? It's going to take a lot of convincing. And it's going to take you. It's going to take New Mexicans to push the legislature to do something for this governor and a no personal income tax that would benefit everybody. Jerry, hang on the line. We'll get to your call and more coming.
4: How did I lose weight? 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I did. I love this stuff. 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
7: 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Heavy delays on Alameda heading into the park. Paseo's backed up, and the line to the Carnivore booth is about 20 people deep.
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3: All right, BV, today we'll get into Greg Hull here and his four-step plan to eliminate New Mexico personal income tax, which is great, and that it's actually something tangible that he's running on. Gun to my head, I can't tell you what Deb Haaland is running on. I mean, she mentions like affordability and caring about the Bears.
15: I was caring about the Bears.
3: But I can't tell you. And that's somebody that follows politics very closely. Me. And somebody that follows politics closely, you have a candidate that's been running for months. You should be able to, that's what they're into. That's who that person is. They want to do this. They want to do that. I don't know what Deb Haaland really wants to do, other than she wants to be governor. Doesn't want to talk to anybody. Doesn't want to debate Greg Hull. Doesn't want to answer any questions.
8: She just wants to be governor, so that, I guess, you know, it's it'll make her feel good. That's why you should vote for her. It'll make her feel good. Jerry, you're on News Radio KQOB. Hi, Jerry. You there, Jer? You're right. Jerry. I don't guess so. All right. So early voting has started here. So we've got Greg Hull and unveiling this four-step plan that we'll get it to after the news break. But I'll tell you, I think he's late to this. I know he has talked about the personal income tax for a couple of months now, but I really wish the unveiling of this would have happened probably a month ago, probably around Labor Day. And I get it. There's a plan for everything. He's got his strategist and everything. But, I mean, early voting's already started. So there may be a lot of people that have already made up their mind who they're going to vote for before Greg Hull unveils this plan. And under four steps, and as he says, the state has a very robust sovereign fund right now that's expected by 2030 to reach $100 billion and be the wealthiest sovereign fund in the country, right here in one of the highest poverty states in the country. We're sitting on that type of wealth. If you want to raise people out of poverty, the best way to do that is improve their personal wealth. And there's steps to get there. Let's try Jerry again. Hey, Jerry, you're on News Radio, KQOB. All right. I'm just going to try now. Let's see. Sarah, are you there? No, no Sarah either. Or Whitney Cummings. Is Whitney Cummings calling at some point? All right, 505-243-3333. Number to get in. We'll talk more about what's going on with Greg Hull and this. Also, we got some new data here about data centers and whether or not you like them or not. And the results may surprise you. We'll have that for you coming up next here.
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6: And now let's check in with Rick live near Balloon Fiesta Park. Rick?
7: Thanks. Heavy delays on Alameda heading into the park. Paseo's backed up, and the line to the Carnivore booth is about 20 people deep.
6: Rick, how do you know how long the Carnivore line is?
7: I'm monitoring it closely.
6: From where?
7: From inside it. I'm next.
6: Oh, can you grab me a sweet green chili? The big bag?
7: You know we're still live, right?
6: 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Great work out there. 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
3: From 96.3 News Radio KKOB, I'm Mike Gabum. A week after heavy rains affected New Mexico from Hurricane Polo, many roads around the state are still closed due to damage from flooding and those heavy rains. KKOB's Zoltan Chani Saucedo tells us which roads are on that closure list.
18: In rural Santa Fe County, reports that several roads remain closed, including two private roads considered impassable and two county roads completely closed. One of the most affected is a portion of County Road 84 along the banks of the Pojuaque River in the Jacona area. It was swept away, and a chunk of Sibley Road near Cañoncito is also damaged, leaving residents there stranded. Marquezville Road east of Old Galisteo Road is still impassable. That's affecting about 20 homes. Cañada Village Road at Camino La Llorona in the Cañada de los Alamos area is down to one lane of traffic. Sultan Chani Salcedo, News Radio, KKOB.
3: In a release today, the Administrative Office of the Courts announced that family members can now obtain no-cost assistance to determine whether a loved one with mental illness is an appropriate candidate for community-based treatment under judicial supervision.
2: The free service is available to a parent, spouse, and certain others seeking help for a qualifying loved one who lives in one of seven counties with a court-operated assisted outpatient treatment program. Court staff will connect family members with a qualified mental health professional who can assess whether an individual is eligible for an assisted outpatient treatment program. The counties offering the service are Santa Fe, Los Alamos, Rio Riba, San Miguel, Mora, Guadalupe, and San Juan counties. Francina Walker, News Radio, KKOB.
3: New Mexico United earned a dramatic 2-1 victory over Phoenix Rising FC Sunday night in Albuquerque.
19: United struck early when Greg Hurst scored in the fifth minute, but Phoenix answered with an equalizer in the second half. The match remained tied until the 81st minute when Cullen Wilkerson found the winner to secure 3 points for New Mexico. The victory improves the United's record to 13-7-7 as the club continues its push towards the postseason. Michael Carlisle, News Radio, KKOB.
3: Today is day 4 of the Albuquerque International Balloon Fiesta, now in the 54th year. Over the years, more and more balloonists and visitors come from all over the world. Natasha Leba spoke with one balloonist this morning from Belgium, who makes it a point to be here.
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3: 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Your next news update at 2 o'clock. 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
8: Oh, great. I think we got the phone fixed, and Sarah's the only one that hung on a line. No offense. No offense or anything. Sarah, you're on News Radio, KQOB.
21: Hey, you know, I voted today, and I was the number 77 person on that machine to
22: 77?
21: Wait, the one I got there, when I was number 77. I mean, and that was 11 o'clock. Mm-hmm. I mean, people are just... cranking out to vote.
8: Oh, yeah. They're cranking out. Yes, yes. So you got there probably pretty early, huh?
21: Well, I think I got there maybe 10:30. It seems like when I came out, it was like 11:15, and my machine said 77.
8: All right.
21: And when lucky. I was at the primary, at the time, my machine said 18.
8: Okay.
21: And, you're slipping. Yeah, so people are turning out, and... Yeah, I think I only understood Amendment 4, which is paying the legislature. All the Amendment 1, 2, 3 I didn't quite understand it.
8: Yeah.
21: And then I left that school election alone. You know, people want to put it on the presidential election. They're asking you whether you want to put it on the where nobody shows up. And I was like, you know what? Everybody else that have kids or no kids, they could decide. So I left that blank.
8: Okay, yeah. So what did you think about paying the legislature? What did you vote for that?
21: Well, I heard Bob Clark said their secretaries get paid $90,000. Their helpers. Yeah. And I'm thinking to myself, that's crazy. How come they don't pay them per diem? They should walk them for free and pay the lawmakers $90,000. Especially when they're the one that's writing up the bill, passing and voting
8: they
21: on
8: do
21: it.
8: Everything.
21: They're the one that's doing the real work.
22: Is that right? The legislative aide makes $90,000? Is that true?
21: Well, I'm serious. Well, you're shocked.
8: I'll look it up.
21: Can you believe this? Well, that's the way it was at the city council. Remember when before they got paid?
8: Yeah.
21: Their aides were getting paid $70,000 a year, the policy analyst. And then they finally got around to paying them. Counselors, but the counselors vote on the bills.
8: Okay.
21: And then they write up the bill. I know.
8: They do most of the work. I mean, at this point now, the legislator is just kind of the front man or woman, and then all of the other people do all the work for them. They just find somebody that's, you know, electable, and then they just do everything else for them.
21: But who votes for those bills. Who passes it? It's the legislatures, and they only get per diem. You know, I went to UNIM. Nobody knows. Everybody's like, what's a per diem? How much does that pay? And they want us to vote for it. It's a big joke. And I tell them their assistants get paid $90,000. And I said, they got it reversed. They need to pay the legislature $90,000.

0: 8,000, like a numeric. It never said that. It says median household income.
1: Which is six, household, two people. Two people. So that's 68,000 bucks.
0: No, the end of the bill, when I voted on the bill, it never said any dollar figures at all.
1: No, no, because they'll set it, because that's the trick. Sarah, thanks for a call. That's the trick. Like the ballot measure is just to, oh, we can do this. And then they leave it. They're all lawyers. They leave it all open ended so that they can just figure it out on their own. And the proposal is $68,000. Now, I would not be surprised if we get there and they, you know, pass it, they get there and that $68,000 becomes, I don't know, 78 or 90. I mean, that's just what they told us. By the way, a legislative aide in New Mexico for the state legislature, KOB4, had this a couple of years ago. Legislators can expect to make between $50,000 and $77,000 a year. Okay, and then 90 is a little high there. I thought that was a little high. New Mexico's legislative staff classification plans list district legislative aide positions with a salary range of 51 to 80 and midpoint of 65. Okay, but I didn't know that. Now I do. No, that's not what I want. Now I do know that. All right, 505-243-3333, number to get in. All right, here's Greg Hull in his own words here, as you'll hear him talk about his plan here and a couple of different steps, four steps, to get rid of the personal income tax from KOAT.
2: A sovereign fund right now that's expected by 2030 to reach $100 billion and be the wealthiest sovereign fund in the country. Well, if you want to raise people out of poverty, the best way to do that is improve their personal wealth.
3: This chart breaks down how the plan would play out over four steps with the goal of phasing out personal income tax entirely within 4 years. Hull making commitments he's putting his name to.
2: No tax increase to pay for a tax cut. No raid on the permanent fund. No
1: raid.
2: Cuts to classrooms, health care, or public safety to make the math work. Every refundable credit that working families and seniors count on today stays in place.
3: So where will all the money come from?
2: So what we'll be looking to do is invest some of the oil and gas money, some of the boom money that we're receiving right now, in a way that really benefits New Mexicans in a long-term manner.
3: Plus making cuts to the state's general fund.
2: We've seen the spending growth far exceed personal income growth. We need to bring that back into check. Is the state is spending way more than people are making.
3: All while keeping every state program.
2: We keep them right where they are. But I'm not going to say that we're not going to look at each program and make sure that we don't have people receiving benefits that shouldn't be receiving benefits.
3: KOAT also caught up one-on-one with Hull to ask him specifically about President Trump recently doubling down on renaming New Mexico.
4: Hello, New America, formerly known as New Mexico.
2: We are New Mexico. I've said that from day one. We are New Mexico, and we are New Mexicans, and we are proud of our name.
1: All right. We'll talk a little bit more about that piece of it coming up next hour here on News Radio KKOB. But, I mean, this has worked for every state that's done it. There has been bipartisan support in many of these different states that have done personal income tax. And I think that bipartisan. I mean, just look at some of the things. We couldn't agree on a new children's code for kids, obviously, that are in trouble. Couldn't agree on it, so they just tabled it and moved on. I mean, the only thing that gets bipartisan support is the goofy stuff like, you know, the green chili cheeseburgers, the state cheeseburger, you know, or the state dance or the state toad, whatever it is. That's the only, it's only that goofy crap. None of the real things can you get any sort of movement with Democrats when it comes to, I don't know, a reasonable Republican position. Annie, you're on News Radio KQOB. Hi, Annie.
5: Hi, thanks for taking my call.
1: Yeah.
5: Listen, the lady before me,

0: I just couldn't. I had to call because I was like, sure. Well, why would you vote yes? But she didn't say she did. However, you know, it's kind of sounded like she voted yes for the legislature to get paid. Mm-hmm. I am of the mind that they are doing nothing for the people.
1: Yeah.
0: We continue to pay taxes. We are getting nothing for the gas and oil. And they just, now they want to get paid. I find it insulting. And
1: yeah, it is.
0: I would never vote yes.
1: I get that. Thanks for a call. And my, the insult isn't, to me, the insult isn't that they want to get paid, which, I mean, it should be a volunteer thing. But the amount of money they want. And like I mentioned, I'm not real sure that it's going to end up being $68,000 a year. They were not good enough with the median household or the median income of a single New Mexican, which was like 30-something thousand dollars. That wasn't good enough for them. So they used they doubled it up. They used the household for one person that does one job. And I get it. I mean, there's a lot of stuff that goes into it. I mean, you're going to all sorts of fundraisers and showing up at schools and shaking hands. It's a grind on your time. But you don't have to do it. You volunteered for it. And do it for a little bit. How about this? Do it for a little bit and then let somebody else. And then we got the whole thing. Like if you serve 10 years, then you start to get the retirement and it's just such a mess. 505-243-3333. Number to get in here right at the very end there. KOAT asked Greg Hull about the whole New Mexico, New America thing. That's right.
2: Hello, New America. Formerly known as New Mexico.
1: He has to continue to stir the pot, and it's made it into a campaign issue in the 2nd Congressional District, and we'll talk about that coming up next hour here on News Radio KQOB.
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6: 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Rick?
7: Thanks. Heavy delays on Alameda heading into the park. Paseo's backed up, and the line to the Carnivore booth is about 20 people deep.
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1: So the Albuquerque Journal was looking for some more information. Like, what did Democrats think about this? So they went and found Derek Lente, Democrat, Sandia Pueblo. He's the chair of the Taxation and Revenue Committee, so it's going to have to go through him. And he said, and I quote, "It would be disastrous." Yeah, the proposed phase out of the personal income tax code would have a disastrous impact on New Mexico. Gabe thought that was funny. "It sounds nice, but I don't want to pursue things for political purposes or try to win an election," Lente told the Journal. He also said that he was working on a separate tax-related proposal. Well, nice. Great. He ain't done nothing. I mean, you should be front and center on this thing. No. I haven't heard any of his proposals or any proposals from Democrats. He said he's working on a separate tax rule. "I've got a different proposal here that would involve doing away with personal income tax liability for taxpayers in the, get this, low and middle income tax brackets." Okay, those people don't pay much anyway. All right, sorry. In fact, you know, the stats are, and the Journal put it here, the state's top personal income tax rate is set at almost 6%, 5.9. The lowest is 1.5% for individuals who make $5,500 or less a year. So, yeah, Lente is going to introduce this. This is what may happen. Vostradamus here. Along with the quote-unquote universal health care, they'll tell us that it is no personal income tax, and they'll run on that, and then the fine print will be only for people making less than $5,500 a year. And that's it. So if you make $5,500 or less, you don't have to pay income tax. Guess what? You ain't really paying income tax anyway. But it would be disastrous if that actually happens. But Lente is to the rescue. He's got a separate plan that he's going to unveil to everyone. Okay, we're waiting. Hey, I have got tickets to Music Fiesta, presented by the New Mexico Honda dealers. It returns to Balloon Fiesta Park with an all-new format, fully integrated into the Night Magic Glow. It's going to be Saturday. Gates open at 3 o'clock. Cumulus's very own disc jockey from KRST, Bobby G. He is going to be there. And he'll be spinning the tunes right before Russell Dickerson shows up. So we'll take caller number 5 right now, 505-243-3333, for these tickets. Music Fiesta, Saturday, October 10th. Now, you have to buy a Balloon Fiesta admission ticket. And you go to balloonfiesta.com for all the details. Russell Dickerson, Dasha, Nathaniel Krantz. All right, caller 5 right now here on News Radio KQOB.
6: And now let's check in with Rick live near Balloon Fiesta Park. Rick?
7: Thanks. Heavy delays on Alameda heading into the park. Paseo's backed up, and the line to the Carnivore booth is about 20 people deep.
6: Rick, how do you know how long the Carnivore line is?
7: I'm monitoring it closely.
6: From where?
7: From inside it. I'm next.
6: Oh, can you grab me a sweet green chili? The big bag?
7: You know we're still live, right?
6: thank you, Rick. Great work out there. Let's go to weather.
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1: Hey, congratulations, Debbie. You got tickets to the 2026 Music Fiesta. It's on Saturday. Russell Dickerson is the headliner. I got this information. I started learning about this over the weekend. Deborah Messing, you remember her? She was on the TV show Will and Grace back in the day. And she is a staunch Democrat. I mean, super, super liberal, like most of the Hollywood types are, New York Hollywood types. In fact, she even spoke at the 2016 Democratic National Convention and backed, of all people, Cynthia Nixon, who was on one of those other goofy shows when she tried to run for governor of New York, to the left of Cuomo, who was running at that time period. And Deborah Messing has, and she did a video and everything, endorsed the Republican in the governor's race, Bruce Blakeman. Now, she didn't endorse Lee Zeldin, who ran last time around and got beat by Kathy Hochul. But this time around, she's endorsing Bruce Blakeman. Oh my gosh, shocking. One of the Hollywood types actually broke ranks. She'll never work again. I can't think of the last thing Deborah Messing was actually in. So hopefully she's got a lot of that Will and Grace money to keep her going for a while here. Oh yeah, famously campaigned for Hillary Clinton over the years. And she is also one of these celebrities that tries to get into it with Trump, or has over the last 15 years or so. But now she's saying that she's all in with Blakeman. Interesting. She says the decline in our city over the last 4 years has been exponential and devastating economically, socially, and on every level. And obviously, we've lost so much business here. People are leaving the city. We could change a couple of words there. You could say the same thing about New Mexico. Like if I said the decline in this state over the last 8 years has been so exponential and devastating economically, socially, on every level. And obviously we've lost so much business here. People are leaving the state. Hey, it works. Same thing happening here in New Mexico, or New America. I don't know.
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1: Yep, that's in the news again and could affect CD2 here in the state of New Mexico. We'll talk about that next, or here in the state of New America. 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
20: From ABC News, I'm Chuck Severson. Pleading guilty, a former CIA officer in federal court today, David Rush, accused of stealing tens of millions of dollars while employed by the government. ABC's Catherine Falders.
21: This former CIA officer, who is obviously being held in jail, had these gold bars in his home when investigators appeared to search. The total of those gold bars was about $46 million. There have been questions about whether that was the extent of the money that he allegedly stole, if you will, from the government, and how exactly that happened.
20: Cornell announcing an effort to independently conduct an investigation into its handling of Jane Doe's gang rape allegations. It's hired a law firm, King & Spalding, which is putting in charge former Deputy Attorney General Sally Yates. The price of diesel fuel remains high, in part due to the ongoing war with Iran, and President Trump said at a Nebraska rally yesterday that he signed an executive order that would release what's called dye diesel into more of the marketplace. ABC's Karen Travers at the White House.
22: It's tax-free, typically reserved for heavy machinery that's used in farming or construction equipment. So now this will expand the potential use of this to other things. There was great applause last night when the president announced this. I was at the rally. That was probably the biggest applause line. People stood on their feet and were cheering. But analysts are warning this is likely to not have a major impact on prices because at this point there isn't a significant supply of this.
20: Skydance announcing it has completed its takeover of Warner Brothers Discovery, now owning Paramount Movie Studio, Paramount Plus, and Warner Brothers, HBO Max, CBS, and CNN, and more. Skydance is already announcing layoffs are coming. The goal? $6 billion in cost savings over 3 years. 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
0: Today, day four of the International Balloon Fiesta. Over the years, more and more balloonists and visitors keep arriving from all over the world, just like Ben and his wife visiting from New Jersey.
3: For years ago, we were at a ball game, and friends said they came here. And I looked over, and I noticed my wife's ears twitching. And I said, we're going to go there eventually. And it took a period of time. We're here now. We're really having a great time here. We flew into Dallas, rented a car, drove up here, and we're going to be going to Carlsbad Cavern and other places in New Mexico.
4: You're really taking advantage of our state.
3: Oh, yeah. In the Postal Service, I used to go to Oklahoma City, and I would do day trips out here in the past. I've been here before and went up on the tram. And it's exciting to be able to bring my wife here to do that at this time. We went up on a tram yesterday and watched the Ascension. It was wonderful, man.
0: The Balloon Fiesta runs until Sunday. A week after heavy rains affected New Mexico from Hurricane Polo, many roads around the state are still closed due to damage from flooding and the heavy rains. KQB's Zoltan Chani Salcedo has details.
23: In rural Santa Fe County, reports that several roads remain closed, including two private roads considered impassable and two county roads completely closed. One of the most affected is a portion of County Road 84 along the banks of the Pojuaque River in the Jacona area. It was swept away, and a chunk of Sibley Road near Cañoncito is also damaged, leaving residents there stranded. Marquezville Road east of Old Galisteo Road is still impassable. That's affecting about 20 homes. Cañada Village Road at Camino La Llorona in the Cañada de los Alamos area is down to one lane of traffic. Sultan Chani Salcedo, News Radio, KKOB.
0: Roswell police are still on the hunt for a second suspect involved in a stabbing that happened on September 22nd in South Roswell. Investigators believe the victim and at least one of the suspects were involved in a verbal altercation about an hour before that stabbing. One suspect, Philip Contreras, was located and arrested the same night. The second suspect is identified as Samuel Ramirez, and Roswell PD are asking anyone with information on his whereabouts to call their police department. And the race for New Mexico's next state land commissioner is focusing on how to manage the state's trust lands while supporting schools and local communities. We get this report from KQOB's Michael Carlisle.
24: Democratic candidate Juan de Jesus Sanchez III says he would continue conservation-focused policies while exploring new revenue opportunities through renewable energy, carbon credit programs, and restoration projects. Republican candidate Michael Perry says he would emphasize local decision-making, forest management, and responsible development of natural resources. The state land office oversees about 9 million acres of trust land that generate funding for schools, universities, and hospitals. Michael Carlisle, News Radio KKOB.
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25: Chilly this evening with a low of 50 degrees in Santa Fe, a slight rain chance, 56 in Albuquerque. Wednesday afternoon, a little bit more cloud coverage with a slight chance of rain, 76 the high in Santa Fe, 81 degrees in Albuquerque.
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0: And your closing bell numbers brought to you by Zotero Wealth Services on Wall Street today. The Dow closing up 253 points. NASDAQ feeling it as well, closing up 122 points. Your next news update at 2:30 for 96.3 News Radio.
6: And now let's check in with Rick live near Balloon Fiesta Park. Rick?
7: Thanks. Heavy delays on Alameda heading into the park. Paseo's backed up, and the line to the Carnivore booth is about 20 people deep.
6: Rick, how do you know how long the Carnivore line is?
7: I'm monitoring it closely.
6: From where?
7: 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I'm next.
6: 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The big bag?
7: You know we're still live, right?
6: thank you, Rick. Great work out there. Let's go to weather.
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1: Boy, CD2 is starting to heat up. Greg Cunningham, Gabe Vasquez. And so when I was in Dallas at the GOP convention, that was a month ago now, the real buzz was, and they talked about the 35 different Senate and congressional races that Republicans have to keep, that they've highlighted, or they can flip. And I fully anticipated that we would get a presidential visit, at least here in New Mexico, in the second congressional. Did that not work again? All right. That we would get a visit from Donald Trump. That did not happen. Let me try it on air. Let me try it again. I want to say something. That worked. But then when I actually, let me get this straight here. So when I actually use the cough button to cough, it doesn't work. But then when I use the cough button to say something else, it does work. Is that true? Okay. Was that over the air or not? That was it?
5: The last one was not over the air.
1: Oh, man. Love this
8: little
1: thing.
8: Shark farts.
1: Let's see. No, it's not the one I want. This is not the one I want either. Everything's just falling apart here. All right. So I figured we might get a visit from the president here. I don't know if that's going to happen. There's less than a month of it. Some of this stuff, he is hitting the road. I know he's going to Michigan, trying to help out Mike Rogers up there against Al Sayed in that Senate race. But over the weekend, the president put over the air his endorsement, which he endorsed Greg Cunningham long before. I also want to let everybody know that just because it's a Republican, this is something kind of new when it comes to endorsements from a president. And it'll be interesting to see if this continues. Usually it was whoever the Republican or the Democratic candidate was, the sitting president would endorse. And whether or not they had, depending on where it was, they would make a little video or put their name on in the old days, like a robocall type thing. But usually it was pretty safe bet. Any Republican would get an endorsement from the president. Any Democrat would get an endorsement if that president was a Democrat. But that has changed. And just because you're a Republican, there's not an automatic Trump endorsement. It'll be interesting to see if that continues with other presidents, Republican and Democrat, in the future. Because like Greg Hull, there's no endorsement from Donald Trump. CD1, Didi, there's no endorsement from Donald Trump. Martin Zamora, CD3, there's no endorsement from Donald Trump. The only person running in the state of New Mexico this year that has an endorsement from Donald Trump is Greg Cunningham. And that happened months ago. Right after the primary, which there really wasn't a primary, but there was some dude's name still on the ballot. But Greg Cunningham got the endorsement, and then Donald Trump did a little video here, and he has to. He has to poke the bear. Of course, he starts out, talking about New America, formerly as New Mexico, and then he starts talking about Greg Cunningham. And he only does a few of these. I don't know how many people he exactly has endorsed all over the country, but it's not every one of them. And it's video. It's less than 2 minutes. And boy, I tell you what, after this weekend, when this was released, liberals, progressives here in the state of New Mexico, I mean, their heads just exploded. I mean, they didn't realize that Donald Trump had already endorsed Greg Cunningham. And I'll tell you this, too, and I pulled the data. So the last three election cycles, we'll go back to 2016. Hillary Clinton won in CD2, 48% to 42%. Okay, Clinton won by 6 points. 2020, the stats I'm given, Biden 52%. Trump 46%. Biden won that. Last time around, just 2 years ago, Donald Trump won CD2. Now, ultimately, the stats I'm given tell me that he didn't win in New Mexico, but he did win in CD2. In fact, he won by 2 points, which is, you know, a pretty strong margin considering some of the congressional races we've had down there over the last 8 or 10 years. So leaning into, and this is something that Republicans here in the state of New Mexico never figured out the recipe for, and it's not going to be any easier if Donald Trump is out of office. They will, for the rest of my life, they will just tag any Republican as a MAGA Republican, and you're an extremist, and you're doing Donald Trump's bidding. I mean, long after Donald Trump is out of political life, they'll still be doing that. And it works, unfortunately, with the low voter information that New Mexico voters have. It works. It works. They're able to convince them. So it was interesting. And then now they have to talk about, like, New Mexico and New America. Okay, it's a joke. It's funny. It should be funny. And Trump likes to needle people, right? They're not changing the name. I hate that I have to explain this. They're not changing the name of New Mexico. It's a gag. It's a bit. And it's funny. And the reason why it's funny is because it gets the dander up on so many Democrats. That's why it's funny. It wouldn't be funny if they didn't care and they were in on the joke. Then we could all laugh about it for 5 minutes and be done with it. But because they're just so over the top on this thing, that makes it funny. And of course, Donald Trump, he said it at the convention a month ago, and New Mexico comes across his desk. He's got to make this video for Greg Cunningham. Yeah, he's going to say New America. Okay, if you missed it, here was the endorsement, and we'll talk about it, because there's actually some, you know, valid things and some themes to talk about here. Here, JJ, grab that for me. Trump endorsement. There we go.
2: Hello, New America, formerly known as New Mexico. I'm asking you to get out and vote for Greg Cunningham to be your next representative for New Mexico's second congressional district. Here's my complete and total endorsement. Greg is a retired United States Marine who bravely served his country in combat, respected by everybody. He then served over 20 years in the Albuquerque Police Department. He'll always fight to keep America strong and keep New Mexico safe and free. And I do like the change, by the way, to New America. What a beautiful change that would be. Up to you.
1: Of course, he has to go.
2: I'm not going to push it, but a lot of people are liking it a lot. And Greg is running against radical left Democrat Gabe Vasquez, who supports defunding the police,
1: well, you got trouble
2: a
1: for
2: $5 trillion
1: too.
2: Tax hike, and destroying New Mexico's oil and gas industry, which means your state taxes will soar and your school budgets will be totally destroyed. Greg Cunningham will never, ever let you down. He's outstanding. In Congress, Greg will vote for the strong borders and total American energy dominance that we've created. We are bigger than any country in the world in energy dominance times 3. He will vote to keep your taxes low, and he'll always protect your Second Amendment. That means he'll protect your right to keep and bear arms. For more information about how and where to vote, go online to swampthevoteusa.com. Go vote for Greg Cunningham for Congress. He's great, respected by everybody, a real patriot. You'll be happy.
1: He's a great candidate. He's ran a wonderful campaign. I'd like to see him. I hope the 2nd Congressional District gives him an opportunity to serve, because I think he'll be a great congressman. and he'll also represent a portion of New Mexico. And I say portion, it's only second congressional district that he's representing, but kind of all of our, since we only have three congressmen, they're kind of all of ours. And especially now that they've divided up the map, gerrymandering it, you know, there's a piece of Albuquerque in all three of those places. But, you know, about half of New Mexicans voted for Donald Trump last time around. And we are not being represented. And I'll even say, you know, only the extreme are being represented. The extreme left, the fringe left, is what's getting represented here in the state of New Mexico. Don't believe me? Pull their records. I have. That's why I said that. And Gabe Vasquez is in lockstep. Now, Hakeem Jeffries allows him to vote on a couple of things throughout the year so he can try to call himself a moderate. But he does that with everybody. And when they really need his vote, they really need his vote. And that has happened while he's been a congressman. And he will sell New Mexico down the river for Hakeem Jeffries and the Democratic leadership. He has to, or they'll cut his funding off and they'll find somebody else. Bert, you're on News Radio KQOB. Hi, Bert.
5: When it comes to Trump renaming New Mexico New America, the irony is New Mexico will be a new America if the Democrats have their way with their open-to-the-world borders, allowing the dregs of the world population into our state. Thank you, sir.
1: All right. Thank you, Bert. I appreciate it. All right. 505-243-3333, number to get in. Hey, we got some polling on data centers, and it might surprise you. I'll have that for you next here on News Radio KQOB.
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6: 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Rick?
7: Thanks. Heavy delays on Alameda heading into the park. Paseo's backed up, and the line to the Carnivore booth is about 20 people deep.
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1: All right, BV Today, News Radio KKOB. KOB 4 did a poll. They're unleashing some of these. You know, yesterday we had the poll with Greg Hull 6 points away from Deb Haaland. So, this one was on data centers, and I think is interesting, and especially the way it turned, data centers turned into, I guess, the political issue here in New Mexico when it should have been kids. It should have been our kids dying and our kids dropping into the criminal element and getting killed. A lot of death when it comes to children, but no, we'd rather focus on data centers. One of the reasons why is because people just don't have the stomach to think about it and do real things with real issues when it has to do with their kids. So we find distractions, and data centers is that distraction. But the poll here, data centers, ban or allow. So they conducted this poll, KOB4 with Survey USA, on voter views about data centers in New Mexico. And of course, Oracle continuing to push forward with Project Jupiter. I'm also waiting for Project Jupiter Girl number 3, because we've had 2 already. They have kind of moved. All right, me as a consuming television, it looks like they have moved off of even the second Project Jupiter Girl, and now they're just talking to regular people. So I guess they're like, Project Jupiter Girl 1, done, 2, done, and we'll try something else. Let's see here. To ban, 55%. Ban or allow. Ban, 55%. 39% say a ban is definite. Definitely you want a ban. 16%'s like, probably a ban. So that gets you to 55%. And then 23% say allow. 8% say definitely allow. And let's see here. Yeah, definitely allow, 8%. and then probably allow 15%. So it gets us to 23, and the rest of the people don't know. The rest of the people may not have even put real pants on today. So they have no idea what's going on, which I'll give you a break. You know, the data center stuff, it's complicated. You got to read into it. You got to dig through the partisan stuff to get to what actually is going on here. And there's not enough people that actually want to do that. They just want to wait and see, oh, this person says it's that way. So, and Deb has said that she wants the ban and a moratorium on data centers, but she continues to collect money from data centers. Millions eventually is what the total is going to be after all the executives and all the sub companies and all their people and their employees are sending Deb Haaland $12,000 checks at a time on her way to $20 million in the campaign. Now, the other issue, why would build support, what would build support for data centers, okay? And 30% said environmental assurances, 25% said nothing. Nothing. There's nothing they could learn about data centers or where they would support it. 17% didn't know, and then a hodgepodge of infrastructure, jobs, and whatevers, or a 10%, and then the single digits. But that block of people that want the moratorium, the ban, and then there's nothing that a data center could do to build support for it. Man, I hate dealing with absolutes. I hate dealing with absolutes in my real life. I hate dealing with absolutes when it comes to politics. Why would you close all the doors? Even if it's something that, you know, you wouldn't like, maybe there's something that could happen. And New Mexico is just shooting herself in the foot if there's a moratorium on data centers, like Deb wants and like Javier Martinez wants in the roundhouse. Daniel, you're on News Radio KQOB. Hi, Daniel.
0: Hi, thanks for taking my call.
1: Yep.
0: A question. What's the number one priority for a business, productivity or profit?
1: You got to decide.
0: Well, profit, right? Because, you know,
1: you got to make money to stay in business.
0: And, well, you know how Amazon made $25 billion in AI? They started with $200 billion. And you got Donna Ana County approved $165 billion industrial revenue bonds, a.k.a. corporate welfare, billionaire welfare for Project Jupiter. And, you know, who's using all this data? Is it surveillance? Is there an audit of what's going on? Because we know that they could be crypto mining, they could be banking could be using it, but you can operate AI off of your own computer locally with a flash drive.
1: Yeah.
0: So what is all this power going towards?
1: Yeah.
0: And another question, you know, do you know the difference between the Roundhouse and Santa Fe and the circus?
1: No.
0: Well, at the circus, the clowns don't talk.
1: Okay. Gotcha, Daniel. Appreciate it. Thank you, sir. All right, coming up next, a real comedian, Sheba Mason. She is the daughter of the great Jackie Mason, if you remember him from back in the day, the great comedian. She's got a new project she's working on. We'll talk to her.
6: And now let's check in with Rick live near Balloon Fiesta Park. Rick?
7: Thanks. Heavy delays on Alameda heading into the park. Paseo's backed up, and the line to the Carnivore booth is about 20 people deep.
6: Rick, how do you know how long the Carnivore line is?
7: I'm monitoring it closely.
6: From where?
7: From inside it. I'm next.
6: Oh, can you grab me a sweet green chili? The big bag?
7: You know we're still live, right?
6: thank you, Rick. Great work out there. Let's go to weather.
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20: 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I'm Mike Gabe. Today, day four of the Albuquerque International Balloon Fiesta. Now in the 54th running, over the years, more and more balloonists and visitors come from all over the world. Natasha Labo spoke with one balloonist this morning from Belgium who makes it a point to be here.
21: We love the people here, we love the festival, but if you would ask me personally, I come here now every year for the people who take care for us and who are now become also dearest friends for us, so that's one of the reasons why I come back. You know, the environment or the place is always the same, even though you find new stuff or you find new places to visit, but for me it's really the people.
20: The Balloon Fiesta runs until Sunday. Sunland Park, New Mexico's drinking water has historically dealt with high arsenic levels, which naturally exist in Doña Ana County's groundwater, though it has been compliant with Environmental Protection Agency health standards since January 2025. That following increased state oversight. Residents are paying more for that water now thanks to a January rate increase of roughly 40%, and another 3% hike is taking effect soon. Sunland Park residents also facing a different water-related complication, Project Jupiter, located mere miles away from their homes. The data center project is currently using about 782 million gallons of water per year during its construction phase, and last week, leaders said they're not prepared to discuss the controversial project in depth. Today, two Lobos recognized by the Mountain West Conference this week. We get insight with Jeff from the Sports Animal.
22: I'm Jeff Symbieta with your Sports Animal Short, brought to you by Sandia Resort and Casino. Monday Night Football last night is heard on the Sports Animal. The Atlanta Falcons beat New Orleans 45-24. Falcons ran for 5 touchdowns. Brian Robinson, 3. Bijan Robinson ran for 2. Michael Penix threw for 223 yards and a touchdown as the Falcons improved to 2-2. Baseball playoffs, White Sox are the story of the postseason. They beat the Guardians in Ohio yesterday, 4-3. Chicago takes a 2-0 series lead back to Comiskey Park or to the Chicagoland area where they look to close out the series. Tampa Bay's up 2-0 on the Yankees after a 5-2 win yesterday in these best-of-five series. Today, the Dodgers will be in Atlanta. Milwaukee plays in San Diego. And two Lobos were honored by the Mountain West Conference yesterday. Austin Brawley was named the Mountain West Conference Special Teams Player of the Week, and Toa Fa'avai, the quarterback, was named the Conference Freshman of the Week. Want more? We're talking sports on 95.9 FM and AM 610, the Sports Animal. I'm Jeff Symbieta.
20: And Santa Fe leaders unveiling a new effort to bring more public art to the city. 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
23: Mayor Michael Garcia and the Arts and Culture Department have announced the Mayor's Mural Initiative, a program designed to support local artists and expand mural projects throughout Santa Fe. The initiative will include artist workshops, community discussions, and new public art commissions. City officials say several potential mural locations have already been identified, with projects ranging from permanent works to temporary and rotating installations. Applications for interested artists are due by November 15th. Michael Carlisle, News Radio KKOB.
20: 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I'm Mike Gabel, 96.3 News Radio, KKOB.
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1: 96.3 News Radio, KKOB. It's Brandon Vogt with Sheba Mason. And she's the daughter of the legendary Jackie Mason. And they've got a lot of really cool projects going on. The Jackie Mason musical is debuting soon, and it's going to be touring the country. You can go to thejackiemasonmusical.com, and also she's got some other things lined up around New York. But Sheba, thanks for being with us today.
5: Thanks for having me.
1: All right, so first off, for folks that may not know, tell me a little bit about your legendary father.

0: myself. I have an album out called Not Just a Whore.
1: Okay. Okay.
0: And, I'm going to come to Albuquerque.
1: Well, that's great. Great. Yeah. Look us up when you come back. So tell me about this album here. So this is comedy album, right? Comedy special.
0: Yeah, this is my album called Not Just a Whore. So mm-hmm. It was made at a theater in Florida.
1: Yeah.
0: And I have to make another one, but this is one of them.
1: Yeah. Yeah. Yeah. Well, I mean, you've been a comedian for a while and or a long time, most of your life, I guess, working in showbiz, and you've gotten a chance to open and be around some of the greats like Andrew Dice Clay. Kind of tell me about him, because your father was such an icon to comedians. You know, I'm sure you see a lot of your father's influence on these comedians that you've been out on the road with.
0: Yeah, that's a good point. I mean, Andrew Dice Clay is a legend, also. Mm-hmm. So it was really interesting to open for him. He's just like what you think you're going to be.
1: Yeah.
0: He's really funny. I opened for David Sellers, and he's, like, just so great. I just find his humor, like, he's almost like a jazz musician with his rhythm. You know, just brilliant. You know, I guess my father influenced people in the way they, you know, they're analytical and, like, they, you know.
1: Mm-hmm.
0: He had a lot of one-liners, like, his sushi joke. Like, he would go, you know, people think his sushi restaurants were invented by Japanese. The Japanese had nothing to do with it. It was invented by two Jews who said, how can we open up a restaurant without a kitchen?
1: Yeah, you
0: like one of my favorites.
1: Yeah, Sheba Mason with us, and if you want to learn more about this musical, thejackiemasonmusical.com, and it's going to open in New York, and then you're taking it out on the road, right?
0: Yeah, so it's been touring around for 10 years. It was in California, it was in Toronto, in Long Island, and it's coming back to New York City for a quick run, and then mm-hmm. it'll be touring around again. So it's going to be October 24th and 25th.
1: Yeah.
0: JackieMasonMusical.com.
1: Yeah, so you play your mother in this musical, right?
0: Exactly, yeah.
1: Yeah, yeah.
0: And there's a Jackie Mason album. Uh-huh. Yeah.
1: Well, how difficult was that, especially since it was your mother that wrote it? So, I mean, you've got to get it spot on or mom will be upset, right?
0: Yeah, exactly. And psychologists have a field day with it because I actually get pregnant with myself.
1: I'm sure. I'm sure. And do you play yourself as a baby too? I mean, is this a dual role for you?
0: No, it is there.
1: Yeah. And also, you're doing this really cool thing in New York, the Dead Comedians Contest. And you can go to comicstriplive.com for more information on that. Tell me about what all that's about.
0: Halloween to try to help raise money for the JackieMasonFoundation.org, which helps to produce and fund the documentary and musical and stuff like that.
1: Mm-hmm.
0: So basically, it's just like comedians get to, or actors. You know, I have about 11 people signed up where they come in, they dress like their favorite comedians. You know, we've got a Gilbert Gottfried, but they have to be dead, right? Gilbert Gottfried, we have Kittison, and we have Joan Rivers, and like, so they, Bill Hicks, so they have to imitate that comedian to the best of their ability and see what the judges do.
1: Yeah. Well, that's a great idea. And also, you know, it kind of relives their memory too, which is also great. We need to keep those great folks alive in our minds.
0: Exactly. All right. Exactly. You don't want to let them legends die.
1: That's right. Well, Sheba, thank you so much. Again, you can go to thejackiemasonmusical.com for all the information on that, and we'll hope to see you here in New Mexico sometime, Sheba. Thank you.
0: Okay, thank you.
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3: And now let's check in with Rick live near Balloon Fiesta Park. Rick?
4: Thanks. Heavy delays on Alameda heading into the park. Paseo's backed up, and the line to the Carnivore booth is about 20 people deep.
3: Rick, how do you know how long the Carnivore line is?

0: happens. I'm monitoring it closely.
1: From where?
0: From inside it. I'm next.
1: Oh, can you grab me a sweet green chili? The big bag?
0: You know we're still live, right?
1: Thank you, Rick. Great work out there. Let's go to weather.
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10: All right, wait a minute. Did that, you know, the sweet deal with the haunted house... Did they say a no-touch haunted house? Is that, did I hear that properly? I mean, what kind of haunted house was that? Like Zorro Ranch or something? Ah, geez. That was a haunted house. Sweet deal goes live on Wednesday. I'm sure we'll hear more about that. All right. How about some notes here? I need them. Sad day today. Jim Baker, the man who built the PTL Club. PTL, does anybody know what that meant? PTL Club. I'll give you a second to think about it. He was a televangelist. Him and his first wife, Tammy Faye, built the empire around the PTL TV show. It was syndicated and it got on all sorts of religious channels. And then after a few scandals, he relocated to Branson, Missouri. And then he had the Jim Baker Show again since 2003. He'd been in ill health, but the show had been on the air. He remarried. He basically rebuilt the whole PTL club again. Are these people that think they know what PTL is? If so, leave them on the line. I'll see if we can. I'll find something for them. Is this somebody who wants to play? Or is that just Is that Whitney Cummings on the phone? Is this somebody that wants to talk about the PTL? Okay, so he relocated to Branson, Missouri, and he rebuilt the whole Jim Baker show, got married again, and sadly, he passed away at the age of 86. So, gone but not forgotten, Jim Baker. Another sad one, not as sad as dying, but a career maybe dying. Miley Cyrus has made chart history with her new album. Is that Bass Parasuades? Parasuades? Is that even a word? But not in a good way. Initial sales expectations pulled off a shock number one debut on the Billboard Hot 200 last week. In its second week, it dropped to 157. Yeah, it is one of the biggest falls from number one ever. The record was originally held by Madonna. Her Madam X fell from number one to number 77 back in 2019. A few months later, that was broken by Celine Dion's Courage, which plummeted from number one to number 111. Wow. Yeah, so yeah, chart history, number one to number 157. That's too bad. I like Miley Cyrus. I really do. I think she's a really good singer. Let's see here. You know, Dolly Parton was her godmother. Taylor Swift's Life of a Showgirl, number one again, I guess. Cyrus has, this is why she's not getting any traction on the charts. Cyrus has refused to tour any of her music since 2014's Bangers World Tour. Remember, that was 12 years ago? Bangers! Remember that? That was Britney and Madonna, or Britney and Miley. Although she teased a potential residency in the future. So hopefully Miley Cyrus gets back on top again. By the way, PTL stood for Praise the Lord. It was the Praise the Lord Club. All right. Also, got this from Leonard. Thanks, Leonard. Sylvester Stallone has recalled a feud with Richard Gere, of all people, into a physical brawl on the 1974 film The Lords of Flatbush. Sylvester Stallone is making the media rounds. He just turned 80. I think it's got to be the new season of Tulsa King. Everybody tells me to watch it, but ain't got time for that. Their animosity was born during the auditions when an ad-lib session with Gere went so far that Stallone threatened to knock his teeth out, end quote. When the shoot began, their equation deteriorated even further to the point that a fight broke out between the two men over lunch. I wonder what it was. That's a Larry King question. It's like, so what were they having for lunch? Gere spilled chicken grease. Evidently, it was some sort of chicken. Gere spilled chicken grease over Stallone, triggering a physical confrontation so intense the director had to plant himself between the two of them. Gere was replaced by Perry King. Yes. Let's see here. It was clear to everyone that this wasn't working, Stallone explained in his newly published memoir, The Steps. One of us had to go. That's also why he's doing a media tour. And so Stallone ended up doing The Lords of Flatbush. Richard Gere would have to wait a little bit for his big break. There is also another incident with Richard Gere and Sylvester Stallone. Let's see here. Elton, of all people. Elton John. What does Freddie want? All right. Freddie, you're on News Radio KQOB.
11: Yeah. PTL. Preacher Tell Lies. That's not what I called about. What I call about the politicians, you know.
10: Yeah.
11: They just fight preacher among each other. Lies. And the only solution for everything is the Lord's Prayer. People yeah. out there listening to you, they should.
10: That's right.
11: Real simple, you know, to pray the Lord's Prayer or mm-hmm. what people call the Our Father. You know, that's the only remedy that we have nowadays.
10: Thank you.
11: Not these politicians, you know, back and forth.
10: Got it. Praise the Lord. Thank you, Freddie. Well, I got a second here. 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
1: Windows.
10: Doors. And a whole lot more. All right. Now the rest of the story. Sylvester Stallone. Somebody got that out there. Sylvester Stallone and Richard Gere feuded over Princess Diana. How about that? Let's see if this works. Of all people, Elton John wrote about that in his memoir as an incident unfolded in 1994 at a party thrown in London during Diana's separation from Prince Charles. According to the Rocket Man, Elton John, Gere and Diana seemed to be taken with each other, much to the chagrin of Stallone, whom John suspected of having turned up at the party with the expressed intention of picking Diana up. Oh, I forgot. Like, Elton John and Sylvester Stallone are, like, really good friends. I think he did You Gotta Love Someone. That was a song in one of the later Rocky movies. Gere and Stallone were said to have reached a stage of squaring up to one another, apparently about to settle their differences over Princess Diana and having a fist fight. Eventually, David Furnish had to jump in. Also, it says here, and I can't believe they printed this, from the Daily Mail, it's a legit news article, says Stallone claimed that Gere thinks that he is the individual for that horrible gerbil rumor years ago. So that adds to Sylvester Stallone and Richard Gere's rift. It's Mr. TJ Trout. How you doing there?
13: Some rumors just follow you around for
10: I mean, decades and decades.
13: Yeah, it's still there. Stupid.
10: Yeah.
13: I mean, Rod Stewart had one like that.
10: And that's right, yeah.
13: Even worse than Stallone. I don't know
10: if that one's worse.
13: About the same.
10: I think the Richard Gere one's worse.
13: Yeah, I think you're right.
10: Okay, so what do you got coming up today?
13: We're talking about paying the state legislator.
1: And now let's check in with Rick live near Balloon Fiesta Park. Rick?
0: Thanks. Heavy delays on Alameda heading into the park. Paseo's backed up, and the line to the Carnivore booth is about 20 people deep.
1: Rick, how do you know how long the Carnivore line is?
0: I'm monitoring it closely.
1: From where?
0: From inside it. I'm next.
1: Oh, can you grab me a sweet green chili? The big bag?
0: You know we're still live, right?
1: Thank you, Rick. Great work out there. Let's go to weather.
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18: From ABC News, I'm Lindsay Davis, anchor of Prime, streaming weeknights on ABC News Live. A house of horrors is what California officials are calling a home where they say 21 children were living. They say all were born via surrogate mothers. The parents have been charged with child abuse and neglect. Nannies were instructed to discipline the children, says Los Angeles County District Attorney Nathan Hochman.
19: And what was going on has been alleged in the complaint of that discipline is nothing short of absolute physical abuse, beatings, and punishment on a daily basis.
18: The DA says the couple paid one surrogate $135,000. Cornell University has tapped a law firm, Kings and Spalding, to conduct the investigation into the school's handling of Jane Doe's gang rape allegations. ABC's Peter Haralambos.
20: According to a statement, the Board of Trustees now has a special committee leading this, that this investigation is going to cover not only this 2024 incident and the school's response to it, but Cornell's broader policies.
18: The investigation will be led by Sally Yates, a former acting U.S. Attorney General. U.S. officials are urging Russia to give more details about its pneumonic plague lab death in Siberia. Secretary of State Marco Rubio.
21: We encourage Russia to be transparent and share more information with the world so that all of us could react accordingly and appropriately.
18: Skydance announces it has completed its takeover of Warner Brothers Discovery. The new giant media company owns Paramount, Paramount Plus, Warner Brothers, HBO Max, CBS, CNN, and more. It reduces competition, says ABC News legal contributor Kim Whaley.
22: We've got a series of statutes dating back to the 19th century that basically represent the idea that competition is good for consumers. If you've got a bunch of hamburger restaurants on the street, the price will go down.
18: Skydance is announcing layoffs are coming. Wall Street major indexes closed higher, the S&P 500 and NASDAQ at record highs. 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
23: From 96.3 News Radio KKOB, I'm Mike Gabum. Today, day four of the Albuquerque International Balloon Fiesta, and over the years, more and more balloonists and visitors arrive from all over the world. Today, Natasha Leva spoke with one balloonist from Belgium who makes it a point to be here.
24: We love the people here. We love the festival. But if you would ask me personally, I come here now every year for the people who take care for us and who are now become also dearest friends for us. So that's one of the reasons why I come back. You know, the environment or the place is always the same, even though you find new stuff or you find new places to visit. But for me, it's really the people.
23: The Balloon Fiesta runs until Sunday. The race for New Mexico's next state land commissioner is focusing on how to manage the state's trust lands while supporting schools and local communities. We get more with KQB's Michael Carlisle.
4: Democratic candidate Juan de Jesus Sanchez III says he would continue conservation-focused policies while exploring new revenue opportunities through renewable energy, carbon credit programs, and restoration projects. Republican candidate Michael Perry says he would emphasize local decision-making, forest management, and responsible development of natural resources. The state land office oversees about 9 million acres of trust land that generate funding for schools, universities, and hospitals. Michael Carlisle, News Radio KKOB.
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9: F is responsible for the content of this ad.
23: On Monday, ground was broken for a new apartment complex aimed at a population of New Mexicans caught between subsidized housing and home ownership. Palindrome Development is replacing a former motel site along Central Avenue in West Old Town with La Curva Apartments. It's a project targeting households earning between $54,000 and $81,000 annually. The first phase of the project will contain 70 apartments, with a potential second phase adding another 70 apartments. The state of New Mexico provided developers with a $15 million loan for the $22.35 million project. And after scoring 61 points against UTEP last Saturday in the Mountain West Conference play, the next home game is against 10-time national FCS champion North Dakota State in their first year in FBS play on October 24th. So, to that point, UNM is offering, today only, 61% off of tickets for the game, which is also UNM's homecoming. That offer, keep in mind, is online only, and it's for specific sections of University Stadium. The Lobos really want a sellout crowd for this game, so here's your chance to get those tickets 61% off. But keep in mind, you have to do it today only. On Wall Street today, the numbers just as pleasing. The Dow closing up 253 points. Your next news update at 3:30. 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
27: Well, traffic right now, you do have some slowdowns, A25 affecting both directions near the construction zone. You're going to want to watch your speed going through there. Eastbound on I-40 right at the interchange, you'll see a little bit of a slowdown there. Also dealing with a little congestion headed west on Alameda near Coors. I'm Michael Carlisle with KKOB Traffic every 10 minutes on the 7s.
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6: Another chilly night tonight with a low of 50 degrees in Santa Fe and a slight rain chance, 56 degrees in Albuquerque. Bundle up if you are headed to Balloon Fiesta Wednesday morning. Temperatures are going to be warmer in the afternoon, the warmest of the next several days. 81 degrees the high in Albuquerque with a slight rain chance in the afternoon, 76 the high in Santa Fe.
7: Currently in Albuquerque, it's 73 degrees on 96.3 News Radio, KKOB.
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23: Hey man, beautiful day. Cannot argue that point at all. What a beautiful fall day it is, man. And yeah, everybody who's in town, welcome. Please observe our driving laws, rules, and regulations. Don't stop in the middle of the road to look at the balloons. It's probably not a good idea. And oh yeah, by the way, if you actually use your blinker in town, we will all know that you're not from here. So that's up to you. I'm not telling you to break the law. I'm just telling that you will stand out if you actually use your blinker. So anyway, hey, good to see you. Hey, look, you're back.
29: Mm-hmm.
23: Yeah, you all right?
29: Yeah.
23: Okay. But you're leaving again.
29: Yes, sir.
23: So you're going to be gone like for 2 days.
29: 2 days.
23: Yeah.
29: I'll be back Friday.
23: All right. You're going west?
29: I'm staying right pretty much where we are. I'm just going a little bit north. Going to Denver.
23: Oh, that's right. I knew that.
29: Yeah.
23: Oh, that'd be fun.
29: Wish I was going west. Maybe later. Depends on the Dodgers.
23: Well, yeah, that's a good point. But then again, maybe you don't want to go west after what the president said yesterday. Oh, God. I was saying the weather's great out here. But look, some of you listening may be a little disappointed. And I'll tell you why. Because as you recall, one of the Trump faithful posted recently, "Thank you, President Trump, because no hurricanes have formed this year." He meant like in the Gulf and the Atlantic. Well, that's really a bummer. Because apparently our president's magic power must have waned because there's a hurricane forming right now in the Gulf. And it looks like it's going to hit around New Orleans, possibly the Florida Panhandle. And that's too bad, too, because this hurricane, when it forms, may slam into possibly one of four deep red states. So he must not like you guys too much, man. Hey, good luck with that, by the way. Hey, and like I just mentioned, too, anybody who's listening or has friends or family living in San Diego or L.A., you better take cover, because yesterday our fearless leader told Iran, hey, if you're going to hit us, please take out San Diego or L.A. You know, hey, we all got to make some sacrifices. Whew. Yeah, surprised he also didn't have Iran target the great state of New America. I don't know. Maybe we're a secondary site. I don't know. So anyway, glad you're all here. Hey, if you happen to miss something on the show, go to the podcast. Like yesterday, for instance, I had a very interesting conversation with lawyer and author Kenneth Feinberg. He was the lead on putting together the 9/11 Victims Compensation Act. And he wrote a book about it. The book is called What Life is Worth, with Reflections 25 Years After 9/11. We were talking about the victims' families, some of the heartbreaking stories that he got from family members, and also talked about how the attack brought us all together as one people. And he was very pessimistic that if anything could bring us together like that again. Good to talk with him, though. Definitely worth you go into the podcast and hear that conversation. Also talked with UNM Law Professor yesterday, Josh Kastenberg. Talked about midterm polling
3: And even if the numbers are looking good for the Dems, both the House and the Senate, Josh says slow down because he don't trust the polling. He thinks the Dems take the House, but it's going to be closer than anybody thinks because of all the gerrymandering that took place. But he also thinks the GOP is going to retain the Senate and that Texas is just too hard to get an accurate picture of what's going on out there. We also talked about lying in campaign ads. If you look at some of the PAC ads being outrageously wrong, and yeah, it's funny, that got us a few calls yesterday, too, probably from campaigns who were listening. Hey, look, you don't like what we said, then prove us wrong. Talking to you campaigns right now. Hey, you missed any of that, go to the podcast. Go to newsradiokqb.com. Look for me cowering under my desk. Click. Oh, boy, there you go. The immense immensity of the TJ Trout Show balloons out at you from your device and drills all that we do into your brain until you almost get an info overload. Yeah. Hey, one more thing, too, man, before we move on here. Speaking of which, if you want to be scared senseless, maybe not scared senseless, but maybe put on edge a little bit, watch Jon Stewart last night. Watch this. Watch him. Look it up from talking about the dangers of AI. He talked to Jacob Coxon. He's an AI whistleblower and former researcher at OpenAI and Anthropic. Literally, Stewart sat down with Coxon to discuss his recent high-profile resignation. And then Coxon explained that he left the AI industry out of fear regarding the products being built, warning that tech giants are racing straight to self-improving superintelligence and gambling with our lives. Those were his words. John and him went down and broke down the immediate risk ranging, well, you know, security vulnerabilities and malicious hacks and existential threats. And no kidding, man, Jon Stewart was literally visibly stunned after talking with him. He never gets like that. Actually, he's kind of scared me a little, too. So there's that. So not as someone I know is not AI generated. Well, I don't know. You were gone yesterday, so this might actually not be you. Yeah, show producer.
5: I glitch. Don't worry about that.
3: Yeah, but you glitch all the time, man.
5: Right.
3: Yeah, sure. Show producer, board up. Dude, need to talk to you. He wanted the show, Mike Trujillo.
5: Yeah.
3: So, have fun when you're up there. What are you doing in Denver again? You're having fun, right?
5: Yes. Better go see Rush.
3: Oh, cool.
5: Yeah. My second time this year.
3: That's fantastic.
5: Trying to get him in as much as I can because he just never know. It's my favorite band, and I didn't get enough. Last time I felt just slightly still empty, so I think this will do the trick.
3: You would hope, you know, I bet you they'll do another tour. I think they'll get done with this one, maybe take a quick break or add shows. You would think they'd add us.
5: I think they will, but it probably won't be till late spring of next year, early summer. Because I would not be surprised, though,
3: One of their top markets. People here love Rush.
5: Oh, they opened up 2-3 tours here before.
3: Yeah. Mm-hmm. So, yeah, well, go have fun, man.
5: And closed a tour here, I believe. But they did definitely open up one or
3: cool.
5: two.
3: Cool. Denver, baby. Have fun.
5: Yeah.
3: Over there in the traffic bunker, a man who bought his kid Super Chat GPT for plans for little Cam to take over the world one day. That would be Michael Carlisle.
5: Yeah.
3: Smart, you know, smart kid you got there, man. That was a great birthday present you gave him.
14: Well, you know, I want him to put his best foot forward, TJ. Yeah. Well,
3: that's fantastic.
14: Yeah.
3: Yeah, anyway. So, you're leaving us the end of the week again, right?
14: No.
3: No, when are you leaving?
14: Next week.
3: Next week. Oh, no, they're in town. No, wait. Who we play this weekend?
14: Nobody.
3: Oh, but this is our bye week.
14: Yes.
3: Yeah. Oh, great. So next week,
14: yes,
3: you're going to be going to Hawaii.
14: Yes.
3: Now we were talking about this in the hallway. Most people will think, oh, free trip to Hawaii, score. That's going to be great. It's actually not, is it?
14: After you've been a couple of times, you don't need to go again. And I mean, you know, look, for work and stuff, obviously. No. But yeah, it's a long flight.
3: It's a long flight there and back. And when you go there, I mean, you obviously got to cover the game. Right?
14: Right.
3: And then how do you get like a day in between and you get to like hang for a while or do you got to come straight back?
14: We come back right after the game.
3: Well, what do you say? You don't really do nothing. You don't have time to like go to a luau or anything.
14: Well, it's not a vacation.
3: Well, I mean, I know, but you're in Hawaii.
14: You're not concerned when I don't have time to do anything in Laramie, Wyoming?
3: Look, I am very concerned with your well-being, Carlisle.
14: Okay.
3: I care that you're going thousands of miles across the deep blue sea. You're going to be in paradise, and you're not going to be have any time to enjoy it.
14: It's work, man.
3: I know.
14: It's work.
3: All right. Well, you know, you got the kind of a zen attitude about this.
14: Yeah.
3: All right. That's fine.
14: I'm in this to make money.
3: You're in it to make money.
14: Yeah.
3: Well, at least have, I don't know, at least do something out there. All right. Anyway, over there across the hall, sitting patiently in the Cumulus newsroom, the master of all those your mom one-liners, award-winning newscaster Mike Gabe.
29: Carlisle, eat at Eggs and Things. Get the macadamia nut pancakes with coconut syrup.
14: I don't eat pancakes, Gaba.
29: Oh, God almighty. Fine, then have the Big Jim and a glass of Diet Coke.
14: I don't eat Big Jim, Gaba.
3: What's Big Jim?
29: That's those meat sticks.
3: Oh.
14: A Slim Jim.
29: Yeah, whatever. Yeah, Big Jim, Slim Jim. It's all in the family. It's a bunch of Jims. I don't know.
3: Well, go into one of those like convenience store foods, grocery stores out there where they have like an entire aisle full of Spam.
29: Yeah, Spam musubi.
3: They got every single type of Spam that you could ever possibly want to eat.
14: Yeah, Spam is very popular out there.
29: You could also get a calamari steak at that Eggs and Things as well too. Do you eat calamari?
14: Yeah.
3: Yeah. Just trying to help you out here, man.
29: Yeah, just trying to be helpful. Yeah, he's not, sure. You know, he doesn't care. Yeah, but I just want to go to Hawaii, and I want to stay in my hotel room. Shut up. Leave me alone.
3: Well, apparently
29: okay.
3: Whatever.
29: Don't bother me with Hawaii. I don't care.
3: Yeah, sure. Hey!
29: Hey!
3: What's new in Gableland, man?
29: Not a thing. I was just very curious about, you know, all this extra spending money we're going to get if we don't have a state income tax.
3: Yeah, I know. We're going to talk about that a little bit later on. And we're going to talk about it with Abadak. Abadak is coming in to talk about that. You're talking about Greg Hull, what he said.
29: Mm-hmm.
3: And he said he's going to do this in stages. So he's going to start with people with not that much money. And then I guess eventually work up to the rest of us. Is that what he's going to do?
29: Exactly, like a four-step plan.
3: Yeah.
29: And he didn't mention, but the campaign also mentioned that the state manages a sovereign wealth fund. And I didn't realize this, that's on track to be the largest in the nation by the end of this decade.
3: Really?
29: Yeah.
3: Well,
29: we're just loaded. We got lots of money.
3: Well, we got a lot of money. I mean, we got this permanent fund out there. It's got, what, $50 billion in it or something?
29: Yes.
3: Yep. All right, we got all that money. Okay, but do we have enough sustainable money? Will the oil money keep coming in so we can continue to have no income tax?
29: Well, it will, but it will be going to Texas when they secede those.
3: Why don't you see those? Did you see that they're still on this?
29: Yes,
3: they want. I mean, the Texans now want. I don't know how many of our eastern counties. I forget how many they want.
29: Why wouldn't you?
3: Well, they want they want the Permian Basin. Well, is what they want.
29: Of course,
3: they want all our oil. That's what they want.
29: We don't like oil and gas.
3: Yep,
29: here.
3: But then again, we're gonna take a break. But then there are certain individuals here in the state of New Mexico who will be happy as hell if they would secede over to Texas.
29: Sure. I don't know. Hopefully they will support us then.
3: This is one of those hell freezes over things, man. It ain't going to happen.
29: Oh, so. Them's the fighting words, aren't they?
3: Well, they are.
29: You're not going to tolerate it.
3: It's not going to happen. Come on. All right. You done? Hey, we'll talk more about this. We got stuff to talk about, man. All right. We got some kind of a show today. Carlisle with traffic coming up. This is 96.3 News Radio KKOB. Hold on.
14: As we take a look at traffic right now, you do have some slowdowns. Both directions of I-25 approaching the construction zone. Be sure to watch your speed going through there. Also seeing a little bit more of a backup eastbound on I-40 near the interchange. And headed west on Alameda right now, right around Coors, you'll see a little congestion in that area. I'm Michael Carlisle with KKOB Traffic every 10 minutes on the 7s.
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15: Chilly this evening with a low of 50 degrees in Santa Fe, a slight rain chance, 56 in Albuquerque. Wednesday afternoon, a little bit more cloud coverage with a slight chance of rain, 76 the high in Santa Fe, 81 degrees in Albuquerque.
29: Currently in Albuquerque, it's 73 degrees on 96.
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3: You know, I appreciate you all hanging out with us in this beautiful Tuesday afternoon. Glad you're here, TJ Trout. 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Have her on the air in the next couple of weeks or so, probably after SeedSack. All right. So I'm just curious. So, by the way, Carlisle, I forgot to do Weekly World News. I'm going to have to get that tomorrow.
14: Yeah,
3: we got some good ones, man.
14: Oh, yeah.
3: So let me ask you this. Mm-hmm. Do you ever recall another president of the United States calling out one of our arch enemies to bomb two American cities?
14: I can't say that I do. I mean, maybe it happened, yeah. But no, not off the top of my head.
3: Trujillo, do you remember that ever happening?
29: Nope. It's never happened.
3: No, it's never. I'm just curious because, you know, and a lot of times MAGA will say to people, he's saying that just to get the libs all pissed off. And it worked. I mean, I got to admit, it does work. It's people hear that, they get outraged, they start pulling their hair out. But then I'm thinking, is that, like, I mean, I guess you can say anything you want in America, right? I guess.
14: Yeah.
3: And now that the Supreme Court said the President of the United States can't be prosecuted for anything he does that is presidential. So I guess that was considered presidential, what he did.
14: Is it, though?
3: I don't know. You tell me. I don't know. Was it? Haven't one of the campaign rallies?
14: Advocating for an enemy to attack us? Yep. Doesn't sound presidential.
3: I don't know. Yeah, I don't know. Oh, I'm just joking, were you? And you know the other depressing thing about that? Is when he said that, everybody cheered.
14: Yes.
3: Yeah, let's go wipe out L.A. Let's go wipe out San Diego. Everybody in Nebraska cheered. They thought that was the best thing ever. What is wrong with us? What the hell? What is wrong with us all? Not all of us. What is wrong with some of us? We've all gone nuts. We're crazy. We're bonkers. Anyway, I just kind of thought I'd ask you, too, what you thought about that. All right. Hey, coming up a little later on today, I'm sure I'm going to drone on a little bit about SeedSack since we're getting close. Plus, I got a bunch of new email bags, lots of stuff that people read and send to me. Also today, Austin Morrell from Slow Burn Coffee Roasters on Mountain is back to talk coffee and beer. I guess that's what he's talking about. And I'm going to ask him about the rising cost of coffee, too, because apparently it is. And then 5 o'clock, we're talking to Jeff Apodaca, about his plan to pay the state legislators what he thinks should be done. But also going to talk about Greg Hull's new plan to eliminate the state income tax, which I think has a pretty much zero chance of passing through the state legislature to get done, even if he was elected governor. So, all right, there you go. Hope you're having a good day. News and traffic coming up. Hold on.
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0: And now let's check in with Rick live near Balloon Fiesta Park. Rick?
1: Thanks. Heavy delays on Alameda heading into the park. Paseo's backed up and the line to the Carnivore booth is about 20 people deep.
0: Rick, how do you know how long the Carnivore line is?
1: I'm monitoring it closely.
0: From where?
1: From inside it. I'm next.
0: Oh, can you grab me a sweet green chili? The big bag?
1: You know we're still live, right?
0: Thank you, Rick. Great work out there. Let's go to weather.
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20: Well, as we take a look at traffic right now, things are moving slow both directions of I-25 near the construction zone. You've also got a little bit of a backup both directions of I-40 near the interchange. That's mainly folks trying to exit off onto I-25, so watch out for that. Westbound Alameda right around Coors, you'll see a little bit of a slowdown. Southbound Coors at Paseo, traffic moving a bit slow in that area. I'm Michael Carlisle with KKOB Traffic every 10 minutes on the 7s.
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29: Currently in Albuquerque, it's 80 degrees on 90.
0: And now let's check in with Rick live near Balloon Fiesta Park. Rick?
1: Thanks. Heavy delays on Alameda heading into the park. Paseo's backed up and the line to the Carnivore booth is about 20 people deep.
0: Rick, how do you know how long the Carnivore line is?
1: I'm monitoring it closely.
0: From where?
1: From inside it. I'm next.
0: Oh, can you grab me a sweet green chili? The big bag?
1: You know we're still live, right?
0: thank you, Rick. Great work out there. Let's go to weather.
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23: 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State police are continuing their investigation into a wrong-way crash on I-40 near Gallup that left four people dead Sunday afternoon. That crash happened around 4:30 when a semi-trailer going westbound for unknown reasons crossed into the eastbound lanes, crashing into a passenger vehicle and another semi-trailer. First, then semi burst into flames, killing the driver. Three occupants of the passenger vehicle, identified as residents of Hawaii, were also killed on the scene of the crash. The driver of the second semi-trailer taken to the hospital. And a judge has sentenced a former corrections officer at the Santa Fe Adult Detention Center for raping an inmate. Jared Apodaca was given 3 years in prison, followed by 5 to 20 years of probation and 5 years up to the rest of his life on parole. Apodaca will also be required to register as a sex offender for the rest of his life, plus pay restitution to the victim. Apodaca pled guilty to criminal sexual penetration in the second degree on July 30th for a rape that occurred in August of 2023. At the time, he was a corrections officer at the Santa Fe Adult Detention Center. And today is day four of the Albuquerque International Balloon Fiesta, now in its 54th incarnation. Over the years, more and more balloons and visitors from all over the world have arrived, just like Ben and his wife that are visiting from New Jersey.
2: For years ago, we were at a ball game, and friends said they came here. And I looked over, and I noticed my wife's ears twitching. And I said, we're going to go there eventually. And it took a period of time. We're here now. We're really having a great time here. We flew into Dallas, rented a car, drove up here, and we're going to be going to Carlsbad Cavern and other places in New Mexico.
5: You're really taking advantage of our state.
2: Oh, yeah. In the Postal Service, I used to go to Oklahoma City, and I would do day trips out here in the past. I've been here before and went up on the tram. And it's exciting to be able to bring my wife here to do that at this time. We went up on a tram yesterday and watched the Ascension. It was wonderful, man.
23: The Balloon Fiesta runs until Sunday. And after scoring 61 points against UTEP last Saturday in Mountain West Conference play, the next home game is against 10-time national FCS champion North Dakota State in their first year in FBS play on October 24th. So, UNM is offering, for today only, 61% off of tickets for the game, which is also UNM's homecoming. That offer, keep in mind, is online only, and it is for specific sections of University Stadium. The Lobos really want to sell out crowd for this game, so here's a chance to get those tickets at 61% off. But keep in mind, you must do it today online. Next news update, 4 o'clock. Traffic and weather together next on the 7s. I'm Mike Gable, 96.3 News Radio, KKOB.
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3: All right, thanks for listening. Hope you're enjoying today. TJ Trout, we got Trujillo over there. We got Carlisle over there, and Gable.
23: That's me.
3: Yeah.
23: Yeah.
3: Hey, man.
23: Hey, did you listen to my news?
3: A little bit.
23: Yeah, what'd you get out of it?
3: Nothing.
23: Okay, fine. We're done then.
3: All right, we're done.
23: Listen.
3: No, so what do you want?
23: Well, we're talking about water, of course, in New Mexico. Water, water, water, water. And, of course, Project Jupiter.
3: Yeah.
23: So its creepy little fingers are going even further.
3: No, but, oh.
23: Well, Sunland Park is a town there in New Mexico and is right across the border from El Paso.
3: Yeah.
23: So a lot of people live in Sunland Park and commute to El Paso to work.
3: Yeah, sure.
23: Well, Sunland Park has historically had a lot of problems with their drinking water with high arsenic levels. And nice. Doña Ana County's groundwater, which I didn't realize, has a lot of arsenic in it. Now, how that would affect a data center, I don't know. But since then, Sunland Park has been compliant with its environmental protection standards that were set. But that has cost the residents there now to pay 40% more for their water. And Sunland Park is not a wealthy town by any means. And in addition to that, they will get a 3% hike taking effect in January. And now they're having city meetings because Project Jupiter is just a couple of miles away from their homes. And they say the data center project is using about 782 million gallons of water per year during just the construction phase. So last week, state leaders said they went down for this meeting, and they said they're not prepared to discuss the controversial project in depth.
3: See, well, this was the problem with jumping into this stuff, just seeing dollar signs, right?
23: Well, yes, and it's jobs and it's employment, it's dollar signs. I mean, you know, it's a human reaction. You can't blame people for that, in a sense.
3: Well, that's what happened. You jump. We jumped in without really looking at the consequences. Mm-hmm. I think, and honestly, okay, and I'm not defending Project Jupiter, but I'm just saying what I know about it is most of the water usage for Project Jupiter, if I understand this correctly, will be during construction.
23: Cool. Okay.
3: And then because what they are saying, and I hope they're telling the truth, is that at least the water will be in a closed loop system,
23: mm-hmm.
3: right? Using it over and over and over
23: That's
3: and over and over.
23: That's the plan as we
3: That's
23: know
3: the
23: it.
3: Plan going forward after the construction. Okay.
23: Correct.
3: And but then again, then you got to look at the power too, the power grid.
23: Sure.
3: You know, they're claiming again that Project Jupiter will be on a closed loop system with power as well. They're going to generate their own power.
23: Mm-hmm.
3: Now there's a lot of controversy there. We keep bringing this up because that pipeline has to be built and it's got to run. What's it got through Texas to get here, something like that?
23: Mm-hmm.
3: And the state right now has put a temporary kibosh on that deal.
23: Sure.
3: So you know we see the construction, but with all this red tape and all this stuff going on, you know, this thing might not open for years.
4: Mm-hmm.
3: So,
4: well, but Oracle has deep pockets, and all you have to do basically is wait it out and pay off the right people that need to be paid off. Yes. You know, the deadline may be passed, but do you doubt that they won't get it done?
3: Oh, I think it's going to be done. I think it's too far gone right now.

0: you know, running dry.
1: Exactly. And so, we owe water to Texas.
0: Yeah, we of course, we owe water to Texas. Yeah, if I were Sutherland Park, man, I would not be happy. You know, I mean, you want to get really draconian about this. I mean, yeah, I could almost see. Look, if they don't have water, what are they going to do?
1: It'll become a ghost town.
0: Literally, yeah. Sutherland Park would become a ghost town. Yeah. And nobody wants to see that happen.
1: Yeah, it's a relatively poor town, and although more people are moving there because they get to land cheaper and stuff, and you pay less in taxes than you do in Texas in some ways, property right. tax, that kind of thing. So there's momentum going that way, but people are thinking 40% hike in their water rates, plus a lot of them aren't very comfortable with it, so they're buying bottled water in addition.
0: Yeah, I mean there are ways to take arsenic out of water, but but the thing is, I mean, just even thinking about it, right? Yeah. I mean, so all that water's being taken. So what's left? What's left in the ground? What's left in the aquifer after that stuff's taken? What's you know?
1: And growing cities. I mean, towns, El Paso and Las Cruces, very popular. People are moving there by the days. And real quickly, how about PC? Is PC important anymore?
0: Politically correctness?
1: Yes. Is it?
0: Oh, well, apparently, if you look at our current administration, I would say it is not.
1: Well, that might be demonstrated by the candidate for District 5 Bernalillo County Commission.
0: Oh, here we go.
1: Thomas Riley.
0: Yeah, I don't know of Thomas Riley.
1: Tell me about him. Well, he's wearing a ring bearing the Confederate flag.
0: Oh, okay.
1: He says it's an act of open rebellion against the federal government, and he wants the county sheriff's office to cooperate with ICE. So he's challenging the Democrat, Eric Olivas. Riley says he wears that Confederate flag ring. It's just a gold ring with a big flag on it. He says because he's from the South and he's representing his heritage. He was, to that point, born and raised in northern Georgia before settling in the East Mountains. He says, in addition, speaking of PC, that the ring carries a second, more explicit message, adding, I believe our national government is ultimately against the people they claim to serve, and I'm in open rebellion of the current regime.
0: Yeah, good for you. You know, look, dude, you can do anything you want to do. I mean, you can, you know, but you still got to get people to vote for you. So,
1: what if it was like a dual chair, like he had Coy Griffin joining him? Then you'd have that flag and then that coyote cape.
0: Oh, my God.
1: What?
0: You know.
1: I think that'd be kind of cool.
0: Yeah, that's fantastic. That's exactly what we need here in the state of New Mexico. Well, actually, a lot of people probably think it's exactly what we need here in the state of New Mexico. Yeah. You be you, man. You be you. God. You done? That's what I thought. All right, we got Carla with traffic, 96.3 News Radio, KKOB. Hold on.
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5: Well, as we take a look at traffic right now, things are moving slow. I-25 in both directions. The closer you get to the construction zone, be careful going through there. Headed west on I-40 right around Carlisle, you start to see some slowdowns. Also, eastbound I-40 near the interchange, traffic moving a little slow there. We've got a little congestion on Alameda headed west near Coors. Westbound Paseo right around the river, traffic moving a little slow as you make your way through there. I'm Michael Carlisle with KKOB Traffic every 10 minutes on the 7s.
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9: Currently in Albuquerque, it's 80 degrees on 96.3 News Radio KKOB.
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2: 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Rick?
3: Thanks. Heavy delays on Alameda heading into the park. Paseo's backed up, and the line to the Carnivore booth is about 20 people deep.
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9: All right, man. Thanks for listening. We're going to be talking about coffee, the price of coffee, and then coffee and beer with Austin Morrell from Slow Burn. Is it Slow Burn Roasters or Slow Burn Coffee?
10: Good question.
9: Yeah, better.
10: I can't remember.
9: Yeah, anyway, yeah, he's coming. He's been on before.
10: Slow Burn.
9: Cool dude, man.
10: Oh, yeah, Austin rules.
9: Yeah, he's got a podcast on. I think it's called Dr. Coffee.
10: Nice.
9: Yeah, so... got him coming. Then Apodaca is going to be on the 5 o'clock hour talking about paying state legislators, talking about the New Mexico state income tax and all that kind of stuff. And then let's see. You're going to rush. Lucky you. But hey, Carlisle.
11: Hey, TJ.
9: How you doing, man?
11: Good.
9: Good. How come this won't fire?
11: Because God loves me.
9: Thank you.
12: Seed sack alert.
9: Because God loves
12: seed
9: you.
12: Seed sack alert.
9: Come on, man! You know you love it. Hey, you're gonna be in Hawaii for seed sack.
11: Yeah, I'm working up about that.
9: Yeah. Hey, pump. Hey, I got carvers. Don't let the growers take all the spotlights. Your turn to shine on the 17th. So do your best and bring it to the seed sack event. Thousands of dollars of prizes for the best carved pumpkin. And hey, look, if you get your pumpkin to carve at Jericho, Rick's gonna give you a ticket to win an extra door prize. So yeah, those huge pumpkins are a big draw. But you know, truth be known, you carvers, you guys rock.
11: It's all about the carvers.
9: Yeah, so I want to thank some of the sponsors. New Mexico Department of Agriculture, New Mexico Farm and Livestock Bureau, New Mexico State Parks, Dos Equis, Lerner and Rowe, American Home Furniture. You want some more? No.
11: I want you to pause so I can...
9: write these down?
11: Yeah, no.
9: All right. Window World,
11: Yeah.
9: Green Summit Landscape Management.
11: Yeah.
9: Soilutions.
11: Yeah.
9: Jericho, of course.
11: Yeah.
9: El Pinto, of course.
11: Yeah.
9: High Desert Healing, you know, Lauren.
11: Oh, yeah, yeah.
9: Rusty's Weight Scales and Service, Inc.
11: Yeah.
9: And, of course, the proceeds from the T-shirts all going to benefit Roadrunner Food Bank. They'll be out to the, they'll be out at the event.
11: Yeah.
9: Yeah. I think we got. I think we got. I think we got it covered.
10: Are the new T-shirts in already?
9: No, no, no, no, no. We got Graphic Connection doing. I should. Graphic Connection's on that list. Yeah, he's coming in the 15th with the new T-shirts. Remember, we got new art.
10: Oh no, cool.
9: We have new art. New Little Feet inspired art.
10: Little Feet, the band?
9: The band Little Feet.
10: Okay.
9: Little Feet inspired art.
10: Hmm. Curious now.
9: Yeah, they'll want to sue me because if you look at the double live album set from years and years and years ago, I ripped something off.
10: Eh, who cares? They probably don't even care.
11: I say, good news, TJ, there aren't that many of them left around,
10: right?
11: So you're probably okay.
9: Yeah, you're probably right. All right, listen, I got some highly politically charged email bags. I'm going to get to a couple of them, and I'm going to tell you ahead of time, if you don't like it, then I tell you what, send something else that is the opposite side of this. You're more than welcome to do it. Funny, y'all don't seem to do that. I don't understand why. If you hear something that angers you, that pisses you off, well, bring something. TJ Dottrod, News Radio, KQB.com. All right, Carlo, traffic, hold on.
11: Well, traffic right now, you're seeing more congestion, I-25 both directions as you approach that construction zone. Be careful going through there. Also headed west on I-40 right around Curlow, you start to see slowdowns. Eastbound I-40 moving a bit slow as well, approaching the interchange. You've also got some congestion westbound on Alameda near Coors. Headed west on Paseo between 2nd Street and the river, traffic moving a little slow in that area. I'm Michael Carlisle with KKOB Traffic, every 10 minutes on the 7th.
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9: Hi, hey, thanks for listening. Appreciate you being here. By the way, early voting, yes, did start today. So, I mean, I still think, unless you're debilitated, unless you're out of town, I think early voting is the easy way to go.
10: Yeah,
9: just,
10: sure.
9: Just go. You get to the precincts, you can find where the precincts is. Just go get the voting over with. I'm sure you know who you're going to vote to by the, but most of you know who you want to vote for anyway.
10: If you're waiting for the weekends on the early voting, just keep in mind as it gets closer and closer to the date, the lines and get longer and longer. So do it as soon as you want to.
9: Yeah.
10: If you want to get in and out quickly.
9: Yeah, this is going to be a big election because it's a governor's race.
10: Yeah.
9: And we got the House. Well, we got Senate and House seats up too.
10: Mm-hmm.
9: But you know, the last time I voted, took me 5 minutes, maybe no more than 10.
10: Exactly.
9: In, out, boom, you're done, right?
10: Mm-hmm.
9: All right.
10: It's nice when it happens that way.
9: Oh, yeah, yeah, sure. All right, email bag. You just heard my diatribe before this, and some of you are saying, you're not going to read it if you don't agree with it. Yes, I will. I may comment on it if I don't agree with it, but I'll read it. Send it to me, TJ.Dottrod, News Radio, KQB.com. Keep it short, though, please. I don't care what the topic is. And it could be about anything, and it could be something you read that you want me to read, and I can do that too. So if it's good, I'll put it on the air. If it ain't, keep trying. Let me see what I want to talk. Yeah, okay, here we go. This one is from Frank. Frank's been active lately. TJ, here's what's going to happen with the midterms. Trump loses his midterms. He declares massive voting fraud, call supporters to respond immediately. Then the GOP refuses to accept the results. The FBI seizes ballots and voting machines within days. The results will stall for weeks. And then Republicans officials will cancel the results in lost districts and order new votes. Protests will erupt on the streets. Troops will get deployed under the Insurrection Act. And on January 3rd of next year, Congress refuses to seat the Democrats. TJ, this isn't a prediction. They've already done stuff like this already. That's pretty good, draconian, and I hope to God all that stuff doesn't happen. But you got to wonder, because a lot of it has been tried already. And if you look what happened on January 6th,
15: then it does make you wonder. This one from Christina, a response after the Jack Smith testimony, how January 6th was not a spontaneous riot. Here's the timeline. December 19th, Trump tweets, big protest in D.C. on January 6th. Be there. It will be wild. January 5th, Steve Bannon on War Room. All hell's going to break loose tomorrow. January 6th, Giuliani calling for trial by combat. January 6th, Mo Brooks at the rally. Today is the day American patriots start taking down names and kicking ass. January 6th, Trump at the rally. If you don't fight like hell, you're not going to have a country anymore. After the riot, MAGA said, it wasn't us, it was the feds. It was Antifa. So, here are the facts, TJ. They brought weapons, they planned the violence, they were waiting for Trump to give them the word. This was not a setup, it was sedition. You don't like those words? Give me something else. TJ Dotrout, News Radio, KKOB.com. Those are not my words. Those are words of our listeners. All right? 96.3, News Radio.
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11: Well, traffic right now, we are dealing with more slowdowns both directions of I-25 near the construction zone. Be patient as you make your way through there. Westbound I-40. Near the interchange, you start to see slowdowns. Those are going to last until Coors. You've also got a little congestion eastbound I-40 near the interchange. Headed west on Paseo, you're going to see slowdowns between Jefferson and the river. You've also got slow-moving traffic westbound Alameda near Rio Grande. I'm Michael Carlisle with KKOB Traffic every 10 minutes on the 7s.
14: 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Call the Traffic Tracker hotline at 505-767-9167. I'm Michael Carlisle from the 96.3 News Radio KKOB Traffic Center.
10: Currently in Albuquerque, it's 80 degrees on 96.3 News Radio KKOB.
15: All right. Appreciate you being here. Coming up in just a couple minutes, so we're going to be talking to Austin Morrell from Slow Burn Coffee on Mountain. Also, he is Dr. Coffee online. You got to find him to see what he's talking about. And then the 5 o'clock hour, we got Apodaca coming in. Jeff Apodaca will join us talking about. We had a conversation last week with Joe Monahan about paying state legislators. And Monahan doesn't like the idea. Apodaca does like the idea, but he doesn't think they're going to be paid enough. So we're going to talk about that. Also, we're going to be talking about the New Mexico state income tax. I mean, if we eliminated it, I mean, do we have enough guarantee going forward the state would have enough money? So anyway, we got that going on. Tomorrow, by the way, more stuff on AI. Some guy wrote a novel, which is kind of scary. We're going to talk to him. And then, again, to find out what's going down with Project Jupiter and down at the border, Jerry Pacheco, we're just talking about that. We'll have him on tomorrow in the 5 o'clock hour as well. All right. Hope you're enjoying your Tuesday afternoon. This is 96.3 News Radio KKOB. Hold up.
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0: From ABC News, I'm Chuck Sievertson. Against all odds, says a statement from her lawyers, the woman seriously injured in a botched execution in Tennessee, Krista Pike, is conscious, speaking, and continues to receive critical medical care. They say she's still handcuffed and shackled to the bed. Her prognosis, unclear, say Pike's attorneys. This is how the Los Angeles County District Attorney describes a home where investigators say 21 children were living.
1: This house could only be described as a house of horrors for these young, incredibly young children.
0: D.A. Nathan Hawkman says the parents have been charged with child abuse and neglect. He says nannies were instructed to discipline the children.
1: And what was going on has been alleged in the complaint of that discipline is nothing short of absolute physical abuse, beatings, and punishment on a daily basis.
0: Officials say all the children were born via surrogate mothers. In connection to a deadly school shooting earlier this year in British Columbia, Canada, the FBI announces an arrest of an American from Bellingham, Washington, James Bryant, 30 years old, accused by investigators of assisting the gunman.
2: In addition to providing money, technical advice, and particular items to be used in the shooting, Bryant agreed to record a live stream feed of the attack and broadcast it in a way that would maximize notoriety for the shooter.
0: The February shooting killed 5 children and 1 adult at a secondary school in British Columbia. Cornell University has tapped a law firm, Kings and Spaulding, to conduct the investigation into the school's handling of Jane Doe's gang rape allegations. The investigation would be led by Sally Yates, former acting U.S. Attorney General. Her publicist confirms that Eva Marie Saint, probably best known for starring opposite Cary Grant in the classic movie North by Northwest, has died at 102. 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
10: From 96.3 News Radio KKOB, I'm Mike Gabem. Today, day 4 of the Albuquerque International Balloon Fiesta, and over the years, more and more balloonists, as well as visitors, come from all over the world. And this morning, Natasha Leva spoke with one balloonist from Belgium who makes it a point to be here.
4: We love the people here. We love the festival. But if you would ask me personally, I come here now every year for the people who take care for us and who are now become also dearest friends for us. So that's one of the reasons why I come back. The environment or the place is always the same, even though you find new stuff or you find new places to visit. But for me, it's really the people.
10: The Balloon Fiesta runs until Sunday. A week after heavy rains affected New Mexico from Hurricane Polo, many roads around the state are still closed due to damage from flooding and that heavy moisture content. Zoltan Chani Sosedo tells us which ones are closed.
4: We love the people here. We love the festival.
7: In rural Santa Fe County, reports that several roads remain closed, including 2 private roads considered impassable and 2 county roads completely closed. One of the most affected is a portion of County Road 84 along the banks of the Pojuaque River in the Jacona area. It was swept away, and a chunk of Sibley Road near Cañoncito is also damaged, leaving residents there stranded. Marquezville Road east of Old Galisteo Road is still impassable. That's affecting about 20 homes. Cañada Village Road at Camino La Llorona in the Cañada de los Alamos area is down to one lane of traffic. Sultan Chani Salcedo, News Radio, KKOB.
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3: Ground was broken on Monday for a new apartment complex aimed at a population of New Mexicans caught between subsidized housing and home ownership. KKOB's Michael Carlisle has details.
13: Palindrome Development is replacing a former motel site along Central Avenue in West Old Town with La Curva Apartments, a project targeting households earning between $54,000 and $81,000 annually. The first phase of the project will contain 70 apartments, with a potential second phase adding another 70 apartments. The state of New Mexico provided developers with a $15 million loan for the $22.35 million project. Michael Carlisle, News Radio KKOB.
3: In a release today, the Administrative Office of the Courts announced that family members can now obtain no-cost assistance to determine whether a loved one with mental illness is an appropriate candidate for community-based treatment under judicial supervision. KKOB's Francina Walker has more on that.
16: The free service is available to a parent, spouse, and certain others seeking help for a qualifying loved one who lives in one of seven counties with a court-operated assisted outpatient treatment program. Court staff will connect family members with a qualified mental health professional who can assess whether an individual is eligible for an assisted outpatient treatment program. 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
11: Well, traffic right now. Headed west on I-40, approaching the interchange, you start to see slowdowns. Those last until Coors. Also eastbound I-40, you've got some congestion near the interchange. Both directions of I-25, the closer you get to the construction zone, the more slowdowns you see there. You've got congestion on Alameda headed west near Rio Grande. Westbound on Paseo between Jefferson and the river, you're going to see some slowdowns as you make your way through there. I'm Michael Carlisle with KKOB Traffic, every 10 minutes on the 7s.
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17: Another chilly night tonight with a low of 50 degrees in Santa Fe and a slight rain chance 56 degrees in Albuquerque. Bundle up if you are headed to Balloon Fiesta Wednesday morning. Temperatures are going to be warmer in the afternoon, the warmest of the next several days. 81 degrees the high in Albuquerque with a slight rain chance in the afternoon, 76 the high in Santa Fe.

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3: Hey, well, hope y'all are doing well out there. TJ Trout, Rio, Carlisle, Gabe. Yep, we'll be here till 6, doing what we normally do. If you're new in town and you just happen to find us at 96.3, well, welcome and glad you're in town. Hope you're having a good time out of the fiasco. Spend all of your money and buy a whole bunch of stuff. Be careful in traffic. Don't get us in wrecks. And then come Sunday, we'll see you. No, we're glad you're here. We are glad you're all here because you helped the New Mexico and the Albuquerque economy.
4: You know, it's the most beautiful time of year here.
3: It is.
4: And I think as many people as possible should enjoy it.
3: Absolutely. Yes, we have plenty to offer here, including coffee.
4: Absolutely.
3: And
4: we
3: beer.
4: Got plenty of that.
3: Yeah, I'm sure. Awesome Morales in here. So Slow Brewing Coffee Roasters on Mountain. We had you on a couple months ago.
4: That's right. That
3: was a fun conversation.
4: We had a great chat.
3: And I still got more questions about coffee I want to get to. I might be redundant on some of them, but I still want to do it.
4: There's always more questions to answer. That's part of the fun.
3: What you bringing coffee in, dude? I was all set for your coffee. I had to drink my own tea, and I'm all bummed.
4: Yeah, you know, I'm going to make up for that.
3: Oh, you bet.
4: I'm going to bring you some beans or something. But I just, it was such a nice afternoon. I had to walk down from the house.
3: You walked?
4: Yeah.
3: Oh, well, good for you, man.
4: Yeah, it was beautiful.
3: I have a question about raw beans. That's one of the things I do have a question about. So,
4: great.
3: All right, before we get, you want to talk about beer for a second, which we're going to get to. But I want to talk about Dr. Coffee.
4: Yeah.
3: No, I just saw this about you. Okay.
4: So the
3: podcast. You do a podcast.
4: Me? No.
3: No. Well, what's Dr. Coffee? I thought you were calling yourself Dr. Coffee now.
4: No.
3: Then you know something, dude?
4: I mean.
3: I got to tell you something. If you're not, somebody else is using your name and doing it. It's all over the internet.
4: Really?
3: Seriously.
4: Let's see. I remember the last time we did the show, when it came out, it was called Dr. Coffee. That episode.
3: Oh, okay.
4: But any works that have been attributed to Dr. Coffee since then?
3: Dude.
4: Are not the work of this human being.
3: Okay, I'm just good. I'm glad I got you, because now you better look this up and see if some weirdos out there are trying to do something.
4: I'm definitely gonna look it up now.
3: All right, it could be me.
4: Yeah,
3: it could be me. Maybe I was just like skimmed and I didn't see that it was old or something.
4: There are forces afoot.
3: Well, there are evil forces afoot.
5: That was the title I gave that particular episode.
3: Oh, you did.
5: That hour.
3: Oh, did you?
5: Yeah, I don't know. I'm going to look around. I'm curious. I don't think anybody would rip that off. You never know. People are weird.
3: Well, it might be me.
4: If that's the doctor that the people need, I'm here to be that doctor.
3: I think, now that we've gone this far with this stupid thing, what I think you need to do is you need to acquire that moniker.
4: Yeah.
3: You need to start calling yourself that.
4: Yeah, yeah.
5: It's kind of cool. It's like Dr. Sleep. It's freaky and weird.
3: I like it.
4: Yeah, yeah.
3: Well, you know, it kind of fits, dude.
4: Yeah. Oh, man. Now I'm having so many thoughts. I don't know.
5: I'm going to look this up. Make sure.
3: It might be that with the stuff you posted, and that's what I was seeing.
5: So what, did you do a Google search? And
3: I did a search on his name.
5: Then there,
3: and
5: there it is.
3: Name, and there it was.
5: His name is in
3: like,
5: the in the title and such.
3: Well, we just wasted 5 minutes talking about
5: it.
3: That is weird. All right, so anyway. All right. So you guys at Slow Burn are doing something with marble.
4: That's right.
3: All right. Now tell me what you guys are doing. This is actually very interesting.
4: Yeah. So they're our neighbors. Obviously, been a big fan for a long time. And they approached us wanting to do a coffee beer, which is not unheard of.
3: Don't know that at all.
4: Coffee stout is a pretty popular style. And with this one, they really wanted to let the flavors of our coffee come through, right? So he said, I wanted to do an easy drinking stout. It's going to be an American stout. It's going to be 5.7%. And it's brewed specifically with this specific single origin coffee in mind. So this coffee from Colombia, it has some nice, crisp, fruity flavors to it.
3: Yeah.
4: And we wanted that to play a part in the flavor of the beer. As well as the kind of classic roasty coffee flavors.
3: Sure. Did you go through a bunch of different coffees and decide that this was the one? What was that process like?
4: Well, they deferred to my judgment on that one.
3: Oh, okay.
4: When they brought that idea to me, this was the first coffee that came to my mind.
3: Oh, really?
4: I just thought it was really suited because of the flavor profile for that type of a project.
3: Yeah.
4: Especially because he wanted to do a stout, I thought, this will work really well because it's balanced to not be, you know, sour or overly fruity. So it'll still give those roasty notes.
3: So you said the coffee's going to be forward in this beer. So is this more forward than you would generally find in another stout?
4: So I was kind of amazed, actually. We did a little tasting and we decided to go with a 7% ratio.
3: Oh, 7% coffee to beer. That's ratio.
4: Right.
3: Oh,
4: that's okay. Right.
3: I thought you were making alcohol.
4: We played around between 10 and 5%, and 7 was kind of the sweet spot, or 7.5 or something like that. But the amazing thing about it was how David from Crude Lab brewed the coffee.
3: Okay.
4: Because he made a cold brew, but he made a cold brew. He used twice as much coffee per gallon of water.
3: Hmm.
4: That we use in our cold brew at the shop, and we make a pretty strong cold brew. So when he brewed it, it came out with an even stronger extraction than a shot of espresso.
3: Oh, wow.
4: So
3: that's what you're using.
4: And they use 110 gallons in the first batch, and they're going to use 125 gallons of this espresso-grade coffee in the second batch.
3: So that's it.
4: And it's done amazing. It's amazing for the... for the flavor.
3: Yeah, that's interesting. So I guess the way this is made, I don't know. I'm sure you talked to the brewer too, right?
4: Yeah. Bert, I thought he was going to be able to join me today, but he has been busting it over there at Marble.
3: Well, it's Bloomfield.
4: It's that season, so I was totally just like, dude, it's okay.
3: Yeah, so what I'm thinking is what they basically do is they use, instead of just using water in their beer, they use coffee in their beer. Is that the way it works?
4: Not quite.
3: Oh, okay.
4: Not quite.
3: Okay.
4: So, and that's part of why Crude Lab was involved, because he has special equipment that can brew very clean and very cold and transfer into the proper kind of containers, kegs, for them to use. And what they do is they add the coffee at the very last stage.
3: Oh, no kidding.
4: So when the beer is almost completely brewed, all the fermentation has already
3: Fermentation is done already.
4: Yes.
3: Oh,
4: that is when that's when the coffee gets
3: That's
4: done.
3: Really interesting.
4: And yeah, the idea is to not mess with that process, that chemistry too much.
3: Okay, that's very exciting. So when is this going to be released?
4: So this is going to hit the Marble Tap Rooms on November 6th.
3: Yeah.
4: And it'll be in the supermarkets by November 9th.
3: Oh, I mean, you're going to the supermarkets with this stuff.
4: Yeah, they're doing full distribution with the cans. And the cans are going to have art from David Poca, who did the mural in our shop. And he's partnered with us on a number of, like, merchandise items. That we've
3: got. Very cool. Now, of course, you know what this means.
4: Tell me.
3: You got to come back. You got to bring this stuff in.
4: Oh, you're right.
3: You got to bring it in, man.
4: Oh, absolutely.
3: Yeah, sure. And then bring some real coffee, and then we'll speedball. So we'll do the alcohol and the caffeine, all right?
4: Yeah. Well, I haven't tried the beer yet, but I have a feeling it's going to have some caffeinated kick based on the amount of coffee that's going into it.
3: Yeah, yeah, you would think, right?
4: I think it'll give you a little bit of lift.
3: Yeah, and I told you what I do, too, with dark beers like porters and stouts and stuff. I cook with it, too.
4: Oh yeah,
3: because we Mrs. Trout makes her ribs with a beer like that.
4: Oh, that sounds delicious.
3: Literally steams the ribs in the beer.
4: Sure,
3: because she pours in the bottom of the pan and then roasts it with that like that.
4: And you're getting a little
3: and then we finish it.
4: Yeah.
3: Oh, it's man, I'm telling you, it's good. Yeah, okay, we got Austin Morell in here. Yeah, indeed. Now, Dr. Coffee, you got to start calling yourself that. All right. Slow Burn Coffee Roasters. Where on Mountain again? Tell me again.
4: Mountain and Forester.
3: Oh, yeah. That's right. That's a big place for you for Halloween, too, because the Forester is the Halloween street in Albuquerque.
4: We are right on Halloween Boulevard.
3: Yeah, you are. That's right.
4: It's a cool place to be.
3: Well, all right. We got Carlo with traffic coming up. I got some more coffee questions for you, man.
4: Great.
3: All right. Hang with me. Hold on.
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7: Well, traffic right now, I-25, both directions as you approach the construction zone, you're going to see backups. Be patient as you make your way through there. Headed west on I-40, right around Carlisle, you start to see slowdowns. Those last until Coors. You've also got that congestion eastbound on I-40 near the interchange. Westbound on Paseo between Jefferson and the river, traffic continues to move slow. You're also seeing more congestion right now westbound Alameda as you approach Rio Grande. Southbound on Coors near Montaño, you're going to see slow moving traffic as you make your way through there. I'm Michael Carlisle with KKOB Traffic every 10 minutes on the 7s.
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11: Chilly this evening with a low of 50 degrees in Santa Fe, a slight rain chance, 56 in Albuquerque. Wednesday afternoon, a little bit more cloud coverage with a slight chance of rain, 76 the high in Santa Fe, 81 degrees in Albuquerque.
5: Currently in Albuquerque, it's 81 degrees on 96.
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3: Hi, talking to Austin Morrell, now Dr. Coffee. Slow Burn Coffee Roasters on Mountain. They're doing you just heard the beer they're doing. Get back to that in a second. Let me tell you about Inside Out Remodeling of Albuquerque again. So, yeah, stucco, what's it look like? Like your house has a bad case of acne? 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All right, back with Austin. So, all right, man.
0: Doctor's in the office.
3: Yeah, that's right. Dr. Coffee. Dr. Coffee. So, I like it, man. It's kind of it's almost poetic. Price of coffee's going up, right?
0: Yeah.
3: Why?
0: Yeah, it's been hitting us pretty hard. The reasons are a lot of the same reasons that our fuel costs are going up.
3: Yeah.
0: You think about there is no place in the continental United States where we grow coffee.
3: Right.
0: So all this coffee has to come in on boats.
3: Sure.
0: A lot of shipping cost, a lot of freight. And then add to that tariffs, duties, taxes, and stuff like that.
3: Tariffs, no kidding.
0: And the prices are going up for coffee, too.
3: Yeah.
0: We haven't had to adjust too much yet.
3: Yeah.
0: But it's coming.
3: Well, fingers crossed for you guys. It's coming. Man.
0: We've been kind of absorbing the price increases up to this point.
3: Yeah.
0: But getting to that point.
3: Yeah. Well, like I say, best of luck to you and for everybody else, all us coffee drinkers out there. What's your go to coffee? If it's like you drink coffee in the morning, I would assume. Do you switch it out every once in a while, or is there something that you keep going back to?
0: Well, you know, if I have to pick one thing that I keep going back to, it's going to be the black cup of coffee. Pretty much always start my day with just a black
3: cup. Just a black cup of coffee. Does it matter what variety it is, where the beans came from, or is it, you got a fave?
0: I really switch it up.
3: I was wondering.
0: Partially because I make it my business to try as many different coffees as I can. And you know, partially because I know so many people that have given me great coffee.
3: Yeah.
0: And, I change it up pretty much every day with the origin, but I pretty much always just start with a black cup of coffee.
3: Okay. Right.
0: And then I like to do, you know, maybe a cortado or a cappuccino.
3: Well, I was going to ask the next question I was going to ask you. What do your is that what your customers have? Usually just a straight cup of Joe, or are they going with some of the more frou-frou drinks?
0: You know, I think it's pretty balanced in our shop.
3: Yeah.
0: We do have a lot of customers that just drink the drip.
3: Yeah.
0: And we do have a lot of customers that come in and really consistently get a cortado or a cappuccino.
3: What's a cortado? Pardon my ignorance.
0: No. So a cortado is just a smaller cappuccino, essentially.
3: Oh, okay.
0: It's the same amount of espresso, but then you get a 1-to-1 ratio of milk.
3: So,
0: milk to espresso.
3: So I still drink my coffee with half and half. Is that wrong?
0: Not at all. No, it's not. And in fact, a lot of people order their cappuccino or cortado breve. In the industry, we say breve.
3: Breve.
0: If you want steamed half and half in your drink.
3: Okay. All right. Well, there you go.
0: Yeah. And to me, those smaller drink sizes support it even better.
3: Oh, okay.
0: Love a nice breve cortado just because it's compact and rich.
3: All right. We got Dustin Morell in here. We're talking slow burn coffee roasters. We're talking about coffee. Talked about his beer. Now I just want to talk about coffee. The beer's coming out again
0: November 6th.
3: With Marble.
0: That's right.
3: All right. Cool. Very cool. All right. I think Gabe's got something for you. News and traffic coming up. 96.3 News Radio KKOB. Hold on.
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8: Well, traffic right now, you got a lot of slowdowns both directions of I-25 approaching the construction zone. Southbound at I-25, just south of Paseo, you start to see the slow-moving traffic. While northbound I-25 near Gibson is where traffic starts moving slow there. More slowdowns westbound I-40. Those start as you approach Carlisle and last until Coors. Eastbound I-40, you've got that congestion approaching the interchange. Crash cleanup right now westbound on Paseo, right at 2nd Street. That is affecting your right lane. Be careful going through there. You've also got congestion headed west on Alameda near Rio Grande. I'm Michael Carlisle with KKOB Traffic every 10 minutes on the 7s.
24: See an accident? Call the Traffic Tracker hotline at 505-767-9167. I'm Michael Carlisle from the 96.3 News Radio KKOB Traffic Center.
5: Currently in Albuquerque, it's 81 degrees on 96.
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26: 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They crossed perilous seas, leaving all that they had behind. Their names were McKenna, Gambino, and Wang. They came from different lands, and they spoke different tongues, but they all shared the same dream, America. 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We won't let them down. 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
5: KKOB, I'm Mike Gabem. A judge has sentenced a former corrections officer at the Santa Fe Adult Detention Center for raping an inmate. Jared Apodaca was given 3 years in prison, followed by 5 to 20 years of probation and 5 years up to the rest of his life on parole. Apodaca will also be required to register as a sex offender for the rest of his life, plus pay restitution to the victim. Apodaca pled guilty to criminal sexual penetration in the second degree on July 30th, for a rape that occurred in August of 2023. At the time, he was a corrections officer at the Santa Fe Adult Detention Center. And two Lobos recognized by the Mountain West Conference this week. We get insight with Jeff from the Sports Animal.
30: 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Monday Night Football last night is heard on the Sports Animal. The Atlanta Falcons beat New Orleans 45-24. Falcons ran for 5 touchdowns. Brian Robinson, 3. Bijan Robinson ran for 2. Michael Penix, 3 for 223 yards and a touchdown as the Falcons improved to 2-2. Baseball playoffs, White Sox are the story of the postseason. They beat the Guardians in Ohio yesterday, 4-3, Chicago takes a 2-0 series lead back to Comiskey Park or to the Chicagoland area where they look to close out the series. Tampa Bay's up 2-0 on the Yankees after a 5-2 win yesterday in these best-of-five series. Today, the Dodgers will be in Atlanta. Milwaukee plays in San Diego. And two Lobos were honored by the Mountain West Conference yesterday. Austin Brawley was named the Mountain West Conference Special Teams Player of the Week. And Toa Fa'avai, the quarterback, was named the Conference Freshman of the Week. Want more? 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I'm Jeff Symbieta.
9: In a release today, the Administrative Office of the Courts announced that family members can now obtain no-cost assistance to determine whether a loved one with mental illness is an appropriate candidate for community-based treatment under judicial supervision. KQOB's Francina Walker.
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9: And ground was broken on Monday for a new apartment complex aimed at a population of New Mexicans caught between subsidized housing and home ownership.
11: Palindrome Development is replacing a former motel site along Central Avenue in West Old Town with La Curva Apartments, a project targeting households earning between $54,000 and $81,000 annually. The first phase of the project will contain 70 apartments, with a potential second phase adding another 70 apartments. The state of New Mexico provided developers with a $15 million loan for the $22.35 million project. Michael Carlisle, News Radio KKOB.
9: Outdoors right now, 80 degrees in Albuquerque, 74 Santa Fe. 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I'm Mike Gabel.
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3: Right back. Thanks for listening. TJ Trout. We got Trujillo over there. We got Carlisle over there. I have Austin Morrell sitting right across from me. Now Dr. Coffee.
0: Howdy.
3: Slow Burn Coffee Roasters on Mountain. They're making a beer with a stout coffee beer with marble. It's going to be out in November. Gamma!
9: Yes, is the doctor in?
0: Doctor's in the office.
9: Okay, doctor.
0: Can I do what you're for?
9: I'm laying on the couch. I just need to have this insight from you.
3: what the hell's wrong with you?
9: What do you think? Do you participate in? What do you think about all these trends like the wellness brews and protein coffee and all this stuff, and now they're mixing mushrooms and things in? Is there anything to it, or is it just a trend? Where's it going?
0: Well, you know, that's an interesting question. It's a big question. You know, the short answer is, as a coffee roaster and coffee brewer, I kind of try to leave myself out of it.
9: But you're a purist, aren't you? You love coffee for coffee.
0: Right, that's exactly it.
9: But you also have to be a retail man.
0: Well, and that's the thing, you know, working in the cafe and meeting all the customers and learning all their different needs. There are plenty of people out there that they like the environment, they like the vibes, but maybe they can't drink coffee for one reason or another.
9: You secretly despise them, don't you, Austin?
0: No. No, not at all. I still think we should show up for those people. And I do think that some of the, like, mushroom coffee alternatives are good options, you know.
3: Have you had mushroom coffee?
0: For people that need options.
9: Really?
3: Have you had it? You tried it?
0: I've tried it.
3: What's it taste like? Mushrooms.
0: You know, to me, any drink that is made from blending a powder into water or milk, like, kind of has a similar taste.
9: So. Sounds like it would have an aftertaste, kind of.
0: Yeah.
9: Like you'd want to brush your tongue afterwards.
0: It's that feeling. Oh, yeah. I actually had a couple customers come in this weekend, and they told me right off the bat, oh, we're going to put protein powder in the coffee.
3: Yeah, he was just talking about you.
0: Great. Well, I'm not exactly sure why he told me that, but
9: he didn't want you to get offended if you saw him mix it in there. What about, like, now, something about coffee sodas kind of attracts me. Is there anything to it? Do you know anything about them?
0: Now, that I am a huge proponent of coffee sodas.
9: Really?
0: I'm a big fan, and that's part of the reason why I'm excited to do this beer, because I think coffee flavors in cool fizzy drinks is is underserved.
9: So, coffee and carbonation work together?
0: I think they work great. Yeah, We've just switched over our seasonal special to the Lucky 13 Spice Latte. But every summer season, we do a fruity espresso soda special.
9: Well, now to this point, you know, really TJ's cool. favorite drink is pumpkin good. Spice. Yeah.
3: No, wait
9: he
3: a
9: loves
3: second.
9: Pumpkin spice.
3: It's not me. It's Carlisle. It's not. I have nothing to do with pumpkin.
9: You dab a little behind your ears.
3: I don't
9: and you
3: like
9: know
3: pumpkin
9: it,
3: spice.
9: You phony baloney.
3: Anyway,
0: well, we were just talking about this, and it's another one of those things that if people want to have a something special that's a festive.

0: Yeah. It's got those warm notes that make you feel like you're sitting by a campfire.
1: I can dig that, man.
2: You notice how Austin even describes it with a warm tone to his voice? He just makes you want it.
0: I'm getting cozy just
1: thinking. Well, I know you said, you're right. He is doing a good
2: job. Oh, man, he can sell it.
1: He's selling it on the air. This is a great job. What's that called again? Lucky 13?
0: That's the Lucky 13.
1: And you can get that at Slow Burn Coffee Roasters on Mountain.
2: Mm-hmm. Guaranteed to make you sexier and happier.
1: Oh, you got time for one more quickie if you got one.
0: 5 every day.
1: Do you have anything else? You, Gaba.
2: Oh, no, I'm just smoking a cigarette.
1: Yeah, I'm sure you are. All right, you know something? This is fun. I'm going to hold you over for one more.
0: I got more. Time.
1: You know what I want to ask you? Home roasting.
0: Oh.
1: Hold that thought.
0: Oh.
1: Because I want to know if you can actually do it if you don't have a coffee roaster.
0: Sure.
1: All right, nice. Hold on. All right, Austin Morrell here. Now, I'm going to call you Dr. Coffee now forever. Slow Burn Coffee Roasters on Mountain. When the beer comes out with Marble, tried November when?
0: 6th.
1: Okay. It's going to be in the grocery stores, too. At Marble and in the grocery stores.
0: Grocery stores on the 9th.
1: Okay. Everybody drinks coffee. I guess. Most people.
0: My favorite people do.
1: Oh, that, but perfect. All right. Carlisle with traffic, 96.3 News Radio, KQB, hold on.
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5: Well, as we take a look at traffic right now, you do have slowdowns headed west on I-40. Those are going to start back around Carlisle. They last until Coors. Eastbound I-40, you're seeing congestion near the interchange. Traffic moving slow right now, both directions of I-25 near the construction zone. Be careful going through there. You've got crash cleanup headed west on Paseo at 2nd Street. That is affecting your right lane. Westbound on Alameda as you approach Rio Grande. You're going to see slowdowns as you make your way through there. You've also got some congestion southbound Coors near Montaño. I'm Michael Carlisle with KKOB Traffic every 10 minutes on the 7s.
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8: Currently in Albuquerque, it's 81 degrees on 96.3 News Radio KKOB.
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5: I'm just full of bad ideas, man. Don't you?
6: I wouldn't say that at all.
5: Yeah. All right. Hey, thanks for hanging out with us. TJ Trotz, Rio Carlisle, Gabe. We're talking coffee now. Hey, by the way, Carlisle?
7: Yes.
5: I just want to make fun of you, but pumpkin spice.
7: Oh, no, you guys have already ruined it. So pumpkin spice, bad. Maple syrup, good. Got it.
5: Yep.
6: Easy.
5: Yeah. So those are rules to live by during life, Carlisle.
7: Actually, two great tastes that taste great together. I'm thinking pumpkin spice with a little of that maple syrup. Might be pretty good. Just saying.
6: Those in the know understand that maple in the coffee is a sophisticated autumnal option.
7: It sounds really good.
5: There you go.
7: Sophisticated or not.
6: Try it in
7: delicious.
6: Your chai, too. It's great. In
5: oh,
6: chai.
5: Look at that. Yeah, sure. All right, Austin Morell in here with us from Slow Burn Coffee Roasters on Mountain. Just talking the biz right now. Okay, I don't know why I was thinking about this, but can people buy raw beans and can they roast them at their place themselves?
6: Yeah. Yeah, it can be done. And it can be done on a whole scale of ways.
5: Okay.
6: You know, sourcing the green beans, at least here in Albuquerque, might be your trickiest part.
5: Oh yeah.
6: You'll wanna get plugged in with somebody that can sell you small quantities.
5: Yeah, yeah.
6: For example, I buy like 69-70 kilo bags of coffee, so it's probably more than you would want.
5: That's a lot of
6: roast
5: at home.
6: That's
5: a lot of coffee, yeah.
6: And it's the same with the equipment. My roaster roasts about 10 pounds at a time. I can't really roast less than that consistently. But they do make small. David from Crude Lab has one, like countertop roasters. It looks like, a pretty large kitchen appliance, but it looks almost like a kitchen appliance.
5: Yeah, yeah.
6: Sits on your counter. And it's got all the things that a full-size coffee roaster mm-hmm. does, but you're only roasting, maybe 10 ounces at a time or something.
5: Oh, okay.
6: Like that.
5: All right, all right. Okay. Where can one procure that?
6: That's maybe a little beyond. I think you would have to be searching the internet.
5: Yeah.
6: I don't think there's any place you can go in town to search sample roasters.
5: Same thing with the green coffee beans, man. I mean, there are people that do small batch green coffee beans. You can buy like 5 pounds or something, 10 pounds.
6: Yeah, I know they're out there. Yeah. I don't personally know of any.
5: Okay.
6: And I think if you were interested in getting started with it, something like that might be a good thing to get your feet wet.
5: Well, it's like a lot of different things, though, man. I shouldn't call them fanatics. You have enthusiasts of different products, like beer making at home, wine making at home,
6: totally.
5: Things like that. I mean, grow and roast your own chili at home.
6: Yeah.
5: And why not coffee?
6: Yeah.
5: Because people love their coffee.
6: I think all those things kind of follow the same logic, where it's like, okay, are you interested in learning about this process and learning how it goes? And are you interested in having that firsthand experience of having taken the product through that process yourself? If so, then yeah, maybe this is something to think about. Are you more interested in getting the absolute best version of this product? Are you absolutely wanting the best coffee or the best beer, et cetera? You probably don't want to start at home. You probably want to defer to the learned experts and the industrial grade.
5: But you understand that type of, like, I'm not going to say it's a type A personality, but it's the type of person that says, okay, I want to see if I can do this on my own.
6: I can 100% relate, and I think you should go for it. I mean, like I said, a lot of people are roasting their own coffee over an open flame in a pan,
5: The meat.
6: Yeah, you can.
5: You put it in an iron skillet or something, and
6: you know the closest analogy I can think of is like making popcorn, roasting coffee. It's a lot like making popcorn.
5: No kidding.
6: You don't always want it to get fully popped.
5: We're almost done. We're almost out of time. One more question for you. What's the biggest mistake people make at home just brewing coffee? What should they not do?
6: Ooh, that's a tough one.
5: Yeah, come on.
6: You know, one, for me, this probably applies to everybody that brews coffee at home. Take the grounds off. Don't let the grounds keep dripping into your coffee.
5: Oh, really?
6: After you brewed it.
5: Okay.
6: You know, so if you're using an automatic drip brewer, when the cycle's over and it says your coffee is ready, right away take that.
5: Get them out.
6: The grounds and dump them out, because the leftover moisture that's going to sit in there and drip into your coffee is going to cause bitterness.
5: Oh,
6: acrid
5: okay.
6: Oils get into the rest.
5: I'm a thing too. Don't keep it in the pot. Put it in like a carafe or something.
6: In the best case scenario, absolutely.
5: Okay. All right. Austin Morrell, thank you very much. Now, Dr. Coffee. Sorry. All right, Slow Burn Coffee Roasters. Slow Burn Roasting. Coffee Roasters on Mountain. Definitely going to check your stuff out down there. The beer's in stores on November the 6th. And that's going to be a coffee beer brewed by Marble using your coffee.
6: Yeah, and it's going to be called Slow Burn.
5: All right, there you go. Perfect. All right, good seeing you, man.
6: Good to see you. Good luck. TJ, right, thanks
5: we got,
6: for having me on.
5: Sure. We got Carl Howard Traffic, 96.3 News Radio, KKB. Hold on.
7: Well, taking a look at traffic right now, you do have those slowdowns of both directions of I-25 as you approach the construction zone. You're going to want to be really patient as you make your way through there. You're also seeing slow-moving traffic westbound on I-40 as you approach Carlisle. That'll last until Coors. Eastbound I-40 from about 4th Street until the interchange, you'll see slow-moving traffic. You've got crash cleanup continuing headed west on Paseo near 2nd Street. But you got slowdowns starting all the way back at I-25 and headed west on Alameda between 2nd Street and Coors. You've got congestion in that area. I'm Michael Carlisle with KKOB Traffic every 10 minutes on the 7s.
2: See an accident? Call the Traffic Tracker hotline at 505-767-9167. I'm Michael Carlisle from the 96.3 News Radio KKOB Traffic Center.
5: All right. Fun. Interesting conversation, man.
8: Yeah, that was definitely very cool.
5: Yeah. Love talking to that guy. Awesome. All right, you got something?
8: Yes.
5: All right, hit it.
9: Trujillo's notes.
5: What you got?
8: Well, just in time for me is I'm going to hit that bird tomorrow morning, but a Maryland woman is facing scrutiny after she allegedly removed her pants and began touching herself inappropriately during an American Airlines flight from Baltimore to Washington International Thurgood Marshall Airport to Miami on September 11th. Law enforcement intercepted the woman after the plane landed in Miami. The incident is one of more than 1,100 unruly passenger incidents reported by the FAA so far this year. The safety and security of our customers and team members is our top priority, American Airlines said in a statement. We apologize to our customers for the inconvenience and thank our crew members for their professionalism. Travelers at BWI on Monday said the alleged behavior was disturbing.
5: You think?
8: Bizarre. Who does that? Said Catherine Case, who was traveling from Kansas City. I mean, there's children, families, and everything on there. I don't know why that would be okay in any public space. That is weird.
5: So she took her pants off.
8: She began masturbating.
5: She started diddling.
8: Yeah, you know, playing with herself.
5: Yeah. Oh, fantastic.
8: Yeah. Could you imagine?
5: Well, I guess you would think she was drunk or on some kind of substance, right?
8: That's what they are saying, that a lot of these incidences are definitely fueled by alcohol.
5: Who would?
8: Over-serving.
5: But who would even think of doing that?
8: A depraved mind, obviously, or a horny woman. I don't understand anybody who would just whip it out.
5: It would not be the first thing I would think of on a plane. It's like, I'm gonna like rub one out right now, man. You
8: yeah,
5: know?
8: No kidding. Yeah. That's just crazy.
5: Yeah, it's crazy.
8: I don't know, man. I kind of wish I was sitting by just to figure out what the hell's going on. But then again, I don't think I'd want to.
5: Can I take your photo, please?
8: Yeah. That is the most bizarre behavior that I've heard of. Yeah. I mean, I've heard of people taking dumps on planes on purpose.
5: Yeah, yeah.
8: You know, taking their shoes off.
5: Yeah.
8: Eating Burger King is terrible. Anybody taking food on a
5: plane. Anything with like large garlic content or onions, man. Oh, yeah, thanks a lot. I don't want to be sitting next to you.
8: So what would you rather have, somebody whacking it next to you or somebody bringing in a Burger King?
5: I could almost ignore the whack. But you can't ignore the burger, the stench.
8: Oh, man.
5: Yeah,
8: I hear you.
5: All right, we got to go. Thanks for that. All right.
8: On that note.
5: Yep, indeed. 96.
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7: Well, as we take a look at traffic right now, we continue to deal with a lot of backups both directions of I-25 as you approach the construction zone. You're going to want to be really patient as you make your way through there. You've got congestion eastbound I-40 between 4th Street and the interchange. Headed west on I-40, approaching Carlisle, you start to see slowdowns. Those last until Coors. Backups on westbound Montaño between Rio Grande and Coors. Looks like that crash westbound Paseo near 2nd Street has been cleared. You still got a lot of slow-moving traffic, though, starting all the way back at I-25 and lasting until the river. And westbound on Alameda, approaching Rio Grande, you'll see slow-moving traffic in that area. I'm Michael Carlisle with KKOB Traffic, every 10 minutes on the 7s.
19: 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Call the Traffic Tracker hotline at 505-767-9167. 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
8: 81 degrees in Albuquerque.
5: 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All right, coming up in a couple minutes, we're going to be talking to Jeff Apodaca about paying state legislators again and talk about the New Mexico state income tax. Can we do without it, or is that a horribly bad idea? All right, we will get to that. Hope you're having a really good afternoon. It's beautiful out there, man. 96.3 News Radio KQB. 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
13: From ABC News, I'm Dave Packer. A disturbing case of alleged child abuse in Los Angeles County. A couple with at least 21 children accused of harsh punishments and beatings. A two-month-old suffering brain injury. LA County DA Nathan Hochman.
14: What the complaint alleges is what they set up at this house. And this house could only be described as a house of horrors for these young, incredibly young children that had been brought to this house through this surrogacy process.
13: All 21 children were taken from the home. The parents have been charged with child abuse and neglect. After a botched execution in Tennessee, attorneys for Krista Pike, who was sentenced to death for torturing and killing a classmate in 1995, say she's now conscious and speaking. Federal authorities announced an arrest of an American in connection to a deadly school shooting earlier this year in Canada. 30-year-old James Cody Bryant of Bellingham, Washington, is accused by investigators of assisting the February shooting that killed five children and one adult at a secondary school in British Columbia. W. Mike Harrington, special agent in charge of the FBI Seattle field office.
20: Even after the shooter had already tragically killed two family members, Bryant assisted the shooter in successfully traveling to a second location to take even more lives.
13: An outside law firm named in the Cornell University rape investigation.
21: This investigation is going to be spearheaded by former Deputy Attorney General under the Obama administration, Sally Yates, through her law firm, King and Spalding. According to a statement, the Board of Trustees now has a special committee leading this, that this investigation is going to cover not only this 2024 incident and the school's response to it, but Cornell's broader policies when it comes to reports of sexual violence on campus and how they proceed with Title IX investigations.
13: That's ABC's Peter Haralambos. 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
5: From 96.3 News Radio KKOB, I'm Mike Gaba. State police continue their investigation into a wrong-way crash on I-40 near Gallup that left four people dead Sunday afternoon. That crash happened around 4:30 when a semi-trailer going westbound for unknown reasons crossed into the eastbound lanes, crashing into a passenger vehicle and another semi-trailer. The first then burst into flames, killing the driver. Three occupants of the passenger vehicle, identified as residents of Hawaii, were also killed on the scene of the crash. The driver of the second semi was taken to the hospital. And a week after heavy rains affected New Mexico from Hurricane Polo, many roads around the state are still closed due to damage from flooding and those heavy rains. KQB's Zoltan Chanisalcedo has more.
22: In rural Santa Fe County, reports that several roads remain closed, including two private roads considered impassable and two county roads completely closed. One of the most affected is a portion of County Road 84 along the banks of the Pojuaque River in the Jacona area. It was swept away, and a chunk of Sibley Road near Cañoncito is also damaged, leaving residents there stranded. Marquezville Road, east of Old Galisteo Road, is still impassable. That's affecting about 20 homes. Cañada Village Road at Camino La Llorona in the Cañada de los Alamos area is down to one lane of traffic. Sultan Chani Salcedo, News Radio, KKOB.
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1: Today is day four of the Albuquerque International Balloon Fiesta, now in its 54th run. Over the years, more and more balloonists and visitors come from all over the world, just like Ben and his wife that were visiting from New Jersey.
3: For years ago, we were at a ball game, and friends said they came here. And I looked over, and I noticed my wife's ears twitching. And I said, we're going to go there eventually. And it took a period of time. We're here now. We're really having a great time here. We flew into Dallas, rented a car, drove up here, and we're going to be going to Carlsbad Cavern and other places in New Mexico.
4: You're really taking advantage of our state.
3: Oh, yeah. In the Postal Service, I used to go to Oklahoma City, and I would do day trips out here in the past. I've been here before and went up on the tram. And it's exciting to be able to bring my wife here to do that at this time. We went up on a tram yesterday and watched the Ascension. It was wonderful, man.
1: The Balloon Fiesta runs until Sunday. If you're a resident of Catron, Doñana, Grant, Luna, Sierra, and Socorro counties, you might want to keep an eye to the sky, because for the next 6 months, you may notice a low-flying helicopter towards a large hexagonal frame. No, TJ, it is not a UFO. It's all part of a project by the New Mexico Bureau of Geology and Mineral Resources to map groundwater aquifers and subsurface geology in the area. The project's ultimate objective is to collect information that will enable the Bureau of Geology to develop detailed maps of aquifers to support more informed management and planning for New Mexico's water resources. The data can only be collected over open spaces, so no data collection will occur over residential areas, livestock feeding operations, or other buildings. Next news update in 30 minutes. I'm Mike Gabe, 96.
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7: Well, taking a look at traffic right now, headed west on I-40 as you approach Carlisle, you start to see slowdowns. Those last until Coors. Meanwhile, eastbound I-40 near the interchange, you've got some slowdowns there. Both directions of I-25 approaching the construction zone, traffic's moving very slow. Be careful going through there. You've got congestion headed west on Montaño between Rio Grande and Coors. Headed west on Paseo, Jefferson until the river, traffic's moving slow. You've also got backups on westbound Alameda between 2nd Street and Coors. I'm Michael Carlisle with KKOB Traffic every 10 minutes on the 7s.
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2: Another chilly night tonight with a low of 50 degrees in Santa Fe and a slight rain chance, 56 degrees in Albuquerque. Bundle up if you are headed to Balloon Fiesta Wednesday morning. Temperatures are going to be warmer in the afternoon, the warmest of the next several days. 81 degrees the high in Albuquerque with a slight rain chance in the afternoon, 76 the high in Santa Fe.
6: Currently in Albuquerque, it's 81 degrees on 96.3 News Radio, KKOB.
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5: Look, but that's just me.
17: That's a county and a city.
5: Well, I know. I know. I've always had a problem with our property tax here.
17: Yeah.
5: But, yeah. Hold on. I got to take a drink of water.
17: I'll just...
5: Ah, I feel better now.
17: Raiders. All right.
5: Oh, come on, man. Come on.
17: You're all in brown today, man. You're just like, you're just going for Cleveland Brown.
5: Oh, yeah, I got, yeah, I'm wearing the colors. Got the orange and brown on today, you actually. Do? Yeah.
17: Well, I guess I got a black vest on. I'm kind of Raiders.
5: Yeah. Hey, yeah, Jeff Hoppenock in there.
17: So, hello, TJ.
5: Yeah, what's going on, man? No, so, both these teams are 3-1.
17: 3-1, baby.
5: 3-1. Right. Who loses the next game?
17: We might lose the next game.
5: Who are you playing next?
17: Oh, gosh. I just blinked out.
5: Oh, come on, man.
17: Oh, my God. I just blinked out.
5: Okay. Carlisle would help you with this.
17: Help me, Carlisle. But you guys play the Jets.
5: We got the Jets on Sunday.
17: Which is, I think the Jets are better than their record is. But as everybody says, you're as good as your record, right? But,
5: right.
17: And there you guys are playing in New York.
5: We're playing, playing.
17: I mean, you guys should win, but I think the Jets are better, and I think the Jets could beat them.
5: They're favorite.
17: Oh, just favorite?
5: They're favorite.
17: That makes sense.
5: No, well, nobody's taking, you know what? No, nobody cares about my team. But nobody's taking us seriously.
17: Right. No one took us seriously because all I heard from my friends, they're 3-0, but everybody you played is 1-8. So that's all I heard last week. And then all of a sudden they're like, ooh. Well, here's what I tell people. The Raiders signed three offensive linemen, two all pros, and then they have two of their starters that were out all last year back. So you have six really good offensive linemen. You can tell they're protecting Cousins. You have Cousins who's a vet. You have great talent. And man, their defense, the Raider defense. And I am so happy for the non-Crosby trade.
5: Yeah, look, there you go. You play us on the 29th of November.
17: All right, we got to have a bet.
5: In Cleveland. Well, I'll bet you.
17: I got to get points.
5: All right. Burrito.
17: All right, but I got to get a point.
5: Whatever. We'll see
17: how it happens.
5: We'll see how we're both doing by that time.
17: And by the way, I'd be happy if the Raiders finish 11-7. That's what I predicted.
5: Right.
17: 11-6. Sorry, 11.
5: Are you kidding me? That's really. Good luck with that. I'll just say that.
17: That's put some. That
5: you'd have to. Yeah, we'll put you in a playoff.
17: Well, another thing is both our teams play in really tough conferences.
5: Oh, I know we do. Yeah, we beat the crap out of each other. Exactly. I know. In the conference. All right. Anyway, I want to talk to you about. What am I saying here? I want to talk to you about paying the legislatures.
17: Yes.
5: Legislators. I also want to talk to you about Greg Hull and his get rid of the New Mexico income tax. I want to talk to you about that. But first, hemp is. We haven't talked about hemp for a long time.
17: You know, hemp is the CBD side is still struggling. It's been oversaturated. It's coming back a little bit. The seed production is up. And we're really focused on the industrial side. And so, unfortunately, we've been forced to kind of move out of state. And so there's some struggles going on right there.
5: Why is that?
17: Just all the manufacturers that want to do business with us or we're talking to or they're out of state. They just couldn't function here. So, but overall, the industry's moving slow. And in fact, I'm working with the cannabis and the hemp industry and the legislators right now on trying to put a bill together, one plant, one bill, to basically streamline everything, whether it's hemp or cannabis, because the hemp guys are selling it, the cannabis guys are selling it. Some people are licensed, some people aren't licensed. And so we're working with the legislators on that. So I'm kind of representing the hemp and the cannabis side on that side. We'll be representing them. We'll be representing them starting in January.
5: Okay. All right. Listener question. I don't know if you saw this or not. What's Section 781? Do you know what that is?
17: I do not.
5: Is there something about limiting THC?
17: Well, there's a I didn't know that.
5: I don't know what this is.
17: I'm not the cannabis expert, so I'm not in that industry. But I know there's.
5: Well, he was thinking it was hemp.
17: Well, okay. Well, if it's hemp, then there's the farm bill right now is going through. I don't know the section number. The farm bill going through right now. they're talking about moving the THC levels from 0.3 to 1.0, which would eliminate a lot of stuff. And you still can't get high at 1.0, all the experts say. And that would eliminate a lot of the frustration between the processing side.
5: Okay.
17: Because when it goes processing, it goes above 0.3. That's just good. And then you have to take it out. So there's a bill going on right now at the federal level that would take it to 1.0 and exempt some of that stuff, some of that stuff. And so if that's what you're talking about, that's what's going on right now. And they're supposed to vote about that in November.
5: Okay.
17: Ben Ray's on that committee, on the farm committee. And so he supports that. I support that. I think that would help the industry out. It wouldn't compete with the THC cannabis side of the business.
5: Okay. I'm having Ag on next week. Should I ask them about that?
17: Absolutely.
5: Yeah, they're having them in here. They're a big sponsor of SeedSack this year, by the way.
17: Oh, good. Good.
5: Well, not a sponsor. They're a supporter of SeedSack.
17: You said Department of Ag.
5: Yeah.
17: So you're talking about Jeff Whitty or Brad? Or who?
5: Yeah, I'm having Mr. Whitty on next week.
17: Great secretary, proven record that he doesn't report to the governor, and he's done a great job.
5: Okay, so one more thing about him that I want to move on to, Joe Monahan and paying state legislators, okay. Because you guys didn't agree last week.
17: You know, I was listening to the show, and I text you. Yeah. I don't think he doesn't agree. Let me just explain to everybody. You get what you pay for, and not that our legislators aren't doing a good job.
5: Okay, hold that thought because I want to spend some time on this.
17: Okay,
5: because your idea is not what the state's idea is.
17: My idea is full time.
5: I know it is. Absolutely. I'm going to go back to hemp just for one more question, okay. Though. And people don't realize, I mean, there's so many products that can be made from hemp, and I don't know why that isn't becoming more popular or more common.
17: I think it's the manufacturing. What we're running into is the manufacturing side. We literally can take our fiber and our cellulose from the fiber side of the plant,
5: yeah,
17: and make bio-research, 100% biofiber products that are 100% biodegradable to replace plastics and stuff like that.
5: There's hemp plastic you can make.
17: Absolutely. Yeah. It's just expensive to make. And so what we're running into is you have to change the processing. You have to change the pulp capabilities of it. And so you're going to all the pulp facilities right now that have been doing it for 200 years with either cotton or with wood.
5: Yeah.
17: You have to make some adjustments to make that pulp, to make those products.
5: Okay.
17: And that's what we're really running into. And so, you know, I think for and some states are getting very aggressive. Kentucky's getting aggressive. North Carolina, South Carolina, they're getting more aggressive to say, hey, let's build pulp facilities. North Carolina State actually has a pulp facility that works with the hemp industry. So like North Carolina, South Carolina, they're talking about becoming a hub for that.
5: Mm-hmm.
17: So if those pulp facilities start taking off, and those facilities cost about $75 million.
5: Oh, so that's not cheap.
17: It's not cheap. It's not cheap. And again, you're trying to convince paper, wood, napkins manufacturers to basically change what they've been doing for 200 years.
5: Yeah. You make hemp toilet paper, can't you?
17: I wouldn't.
5: Oh, no, I know what it is. You make bamboo toilet paper.
17: I wouldn't. But napkins, towels, absolutely.
5: Okay.
17: Yeah. I know we're talking right now about napkins.
5: Yeah, okay.
17: But, you know,
5: I'm just curious, man.
17: The reason I say that is still a little tough.
5: Yeah, sure.
17: Hemp fiber's still a little tough.
5: And for those people that think, you don't smoke hemp.
17: No, you can't get high off hemp.
5: No. So it's more of an industrial product than anything else.
17: Yes, and there are some manufacturers. Let's be very frank. There are some
5: CBD oil.
17: Well, there's manufacturers producing CBD oil and some THC products.
5: Yeah.
17: That is becoming the gray area between cannabis and hemp. That's why in New Mexico, legislators and us were working together to create one plant, one bill to basically streamline it.
5: Yeah.
17: So if it's THC content benefits. Then you have to get licensed just like a cannabis company.
5: Yeah. It's too bad. You know, I'm an environ-Nazi. You know I am. The one thing I'm radical about in my life is the environment.
17: Right.
5: And, you know, it's too bad you guys cannot come up with a cheaper way to make a biodegradable plastic. You know, because I'll tell you what, because you can look online, look all over the place. Okay, you can buy biodegradable plastic bags. Yeah, I looked it up. No. It's the process you have to go through to make it degrade, a whole bunch of heat and all this other stuff, which is like worse for the environment.
17: Yes, and so that's what I'm saying. It's like, you know, until we get some, it's really the pulp, because the pulp's the middleman.
5: Yeah.
17: It's really making the pulp in that area. And so that's the roadblock right now on the industrial side. Because you can make napkins. You can make 100% biodegradable products. You can make biofiber packaging for yogurt, for dairy products, all that stuff.
5: That's what I'm talking about.
17: Well, and Germany's already doing it. Like Germany's already, Germany's already doing it. So, and Europe's already doing it. So it's a little bit more expensive.
5: Yeah.
17: But we're in conversations with big Fortune 500 companies. Again, it's just slow. It's taking a long time.
5: Right. Just curious. I wanted an update because you and I haven't talked about that for a while.
17: Yeah,
5: all
17: we
5: haven't. All right, Jeff Abadakian here. I want to get back now. Let's talk about paying state legislators, why you don't like what Monahan said. And actually, I talked to a few other people, too, that do not like the idea, period, of paying state legislators. Hold that thought again. I know. You're ready to go. Chomping at the bit. I see that.
17: But I know we got commercials and traffic.
5: Yeah, we do. We got to pay the bills. Keep the lights on. All right. Carl, I with traffic. Hold on.
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7: Well, traffic right now, you continue to deal with quite a bit of slowdowns affecting both directions of I-25 near the construction zone. Be sure to watch your speed going through there. You've also got crash cleanup southbound on I-25, just a little south of San Mateo, so that'll add to your slowdowns there. Headed west on I-40, approaching Carlisle, you're going to start to see backups. Those last until Coors. Westbound Paseo between I-25 and the river, traffic's moving slow. You've also got that congestion westbound on Alameda, starting right around 2nd Street. That'll last until Coors, and slow-moving traffic as well. Westbound Montaño near Rio Grande. I'm Michael Carlisle with KKOB Traffic every 10 minutes on the 7s.
26: See an accident? Call the Traffic Tracker hotline at 505-767-9167. I'm Michael Carlisle from the 96.3 News Radio KKOB Traffic Center.
2: Chilly this evening with a low of 50 degrees in Santa Fe, a slight rain chance, 56 in Albuquerque. Wednesday afternoon, a little bit more cloud coverage with a slight chance of rain, 76 the high in Santa Fe, 81 degrees in Albuquerque.
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5: All right, thanks for listening. We got Jeff Abadakian here with us on Tuesday afternoon. We're going to be in a little bit. I also want to talk about the state income tax because Greg Hull, gubernatorial candidate, says he wants to get rid of it in stages. But I want to talk to you about what you've heard about how that's going to work. I don't think there's not a chance in hell it'll get through the state legislature.
17: It's not going to get through.
5: Right, but let's go back to this. Speaking of the state legislature. We had Monahan in here last week, Joe Monahan, talking about paying the state legislator tours. And so you didn't, I mean, you guys disagreed on this because he doesn't like the idea. But then again, you took it a step further.
17: Well, what I've been saying, and I talked about this the last 10 years, by the way, you get what you pay for. I'm not saying legislators don't do a good job. They're volunteer. Everybody says they're volunteer. They should only be up there. Well, first of all, they're not volunteers. They spend a lot of time of their own time up there. What happens is sometimes you got, attorneys up there that represent the trial lawyers represent some of their things. So one of my issues is they have other careers.
5: Yeah.
17: So it is part-time. We're the only state, there's only two states that don't pay their legislators. My issue with Joe was, I might have an issue with Joe.
5: Yeah, right.
17: And by the way, he said, well, I guess he's not paying, he's not voting for the bill because he wants a different bill. Mm. Yes, I want a different bill, but I am voting for the bill.
5: Okay.
17: I think it's a start. Mm-hmm. I think it's a start. What I would take it a step further is this bill that I think everybody should vote for. We should pay our legislators, give them a staff. And by the way, they did pass that a few years ago. They do have a staff now.
5: Yeah.
17: But I looked up the numbers. We're talking about this bill passes, we're talking with the staff, with legislators, we're talking about $12 million on $11 billion budget.
5: Mm-hmm.
17: So it's less than 1% of the budget.
5: Yeah.
17: But these guys take a lot of their time. My proposal would be, let's get this passed, and then let's change it let's make some adjustments to make them full paid. And yes, when I say full paid, I'm talking about $75,000 to $165,000 a year. Pay the leadership more money.
5: Mm-hmm.
17: That puts them on par with the governor and par on cabinet positions and on secretary positions, because they're all running our state. And those leadership roles are just as important as the governor, or just as important as it's equal branches, right? And so, and again, we're talking maybe a total of $14 million with staffers. So it's, again, less than 1% of our budget.
5: Yeah.
17: But my proposal would be, all right, you guys can't have side jobs. You guys can't have, you can't run your law practice. You can't have your business. If you're going to be a legislator, we're going to pay you full time, and you're going to legislate full time. And TJ, get rid of the 30, 60 day session. You're in session 120 to 143 days out of the year.
5: Right.
17: It's full time. So now we treat them like full time. California does this. Other states do this.
5: Mm-hmm.
17: Red states, blue states do this. And my point is, the reason Arizona, Nevada, California and Texas kick our butts in a lot of things, when something comes up, they're in session or they get things done, right?
5: Mm, right.
17: We are in session 30 to 60 days.
5: Right.
17: So whoever becomes governor come January, they literally have 120 days in 4 years to get things done.
5: Right.
17: If not, you have to call special sessions. And I'm not saying off the off year when the 30-year session is. It's supposed to be just about the budget. Yes, the governor has a call and you can get some things done, but it's all rushed.
5: Okay. So keep him in session 120 days. Pay him a lot more. So it's a full-time job.
17: Mm-hmm.
5: And
17: they can't have side jobs. They can't have their companies. They can't have any of that stuff.
5: All right. What does the U.S. Congress do, for instance?
17: That's what U.S. Congress does. And U.S. Congress, you cannot make them. I'm going off memory here, so if I'm wrong,
5: yeah.
17: I do not believe you can make anything. I believe U.S. representatives make $185,000.
5: I was going to ask you.
17: I think it's $185,000 a year. You cannot make more than 15% of that salary doing other things. So you can give speeches, you can't make more than 15% of other things like that. The U.S. Senate, I don't really know what they get paid, but I think it's around the similar thing. Again, That's my point, is they're in session all the time, unless they don't want to vote on something, then the speaker sends them home, like they're doing right now.
5: Yeah.
17: So those are political games they play. But my point is, if you look at Colorado, you look at Arizona, everybody compares us to our region,
5: mm-hmm.
17: and the other states are outperforming us. It's because when something comes up, Colorado has full-time staffers. I mean, full-time legislators. They're always in session. They're in session more than us.
5: Right.
17: And so they get things done. And that's one of the biggest problems we have in New Mexico, is we literally have 60 days every 2 years to try and fix things.
5: Right. 30 days isn't worth anything.
17: Well, the 30 days only supposed to be about the budget. And again, the governor can call the call sheet and the governor can put things on there. But if all you have to do is drag it out and things don't get done.
5: We got so many freaking problems in this state. We have the 30 days for anything. Even the budget is not enough.
17: It doesn't make sense.
5: It doesn't make sense at all.
17: I talked to my opinion. And I don't think Michael would have a problem with this. I talked to Michael Padilla. He has a great plan. Like, once this passes, let's go into a 60-day session every year. 30 days to get everything done.
5: Yeah.
17: Then go home for 30 days. Tell all your districts, this is
5: what's going on.
17: Hear from them, and then go back and vote on everything. So they're actually in session, 60 days.
5: That's actually a good idea.
17: Yeah. I would do it double time. I would do it twice that.
5: All right. Jeff Abadaki in here with us. Not done talking about this. I do want to talk about state income tax as well. We got news and traffic coming up, 96.3.
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7: All right, traffic right now. Things continue to move really slow both directions of I-25. The closer you get to the construction zone, you've also got that crash southbound I-25, a little south of San Mateo, so that'll add to your slowdowns there. Westbound on I-40 between Curlail and Coors, traffic continues to move slow. You've got congestion westbound Alameda from 2nd Street until Coors. And at West on Paseo, I-25 until the river, you got some backups in that area. You've also got slowdowns on Montaño westbound as you approach Rio Grande. I'm Michael Carlisle with KKOB Traffic every 10 minutes on the 7s.
26: See an accident? Call the Traffic Tracker hotline at 505-767-9167. I'm Michael Carlisle from the 96.3 News Radio KKOB Traffic Center.
6: Currently in Albuquerque, it's 81 degrees on night.
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5: From 96.3 News Radio, KKOB, I'm Mike Gabel. A week after heavy rains affected New Mexico from Hurricane Polo, many roads around the state are still closed due to damage from flooding and that heavy rainfall.
48: In rural Santa Fe County, reports that several roads remain closed, including two private roads considered impassable and two county roads completely closed. One of the most affected is a portion of County Road 84 along the banks of the Pojuaque River in the Jacona area. It was swept away, and a chunk of Sibley Road near Cañoncito is also damaged, leaving residents there stranded. Marquezville Road east of Old Galisteo Road is still impassable. That's affecting about 20 homes. Cañada Village Road at Camino La Llorona in the Cañada de los Alamos area is down to one lane of traffic. Sultan Chani Salcedo, News Radio, KKOB.
5: And in a release today, the Administrative Office of the Courts announced that family members can now obtain no-cost assistance to determine whether a loved one with mental illness is an appropriate candidate for community-based treatment under judicial supervision. We get insight from KKOB's Francina Walker.
0: The free service is available to a parent, spouse, and certain others seeking help for a qualifying loved one who lives in one of seven counties with a court-operated assisted outpatient treatment program. Court staff will connect family members with a qualified mental health professional who can assess whether an individual is eligible for an assisted outpatient treatment program. The counties offering the service are Santa Fe, Los Alamos, Rio Riba, San Miguel, Mora, Guadalupe, and San Juan counties. Francina Walker, News Radio, KKOB.
2: And a judge has sentenced a former corrections officer at the Santa Fe Adult Detention Center for raping an inmate. Jared Apodaca was given 3 years in prison, followed by 5 to 20 years of probation, and up to the rest of his life on parole. Apodaca will be required to register as a sex offender for the rest of his life, plus pay restitution to the victim. Apodaca pled guilty to criminal sexual penetration in the second degree on July 30th for a rape that occurred in August of 2023. At the time, he was a corrections officer at the Santa Fe Adult Detention Center. And on Monday, New Mexico's Republican gubernatorial nominee, former Rio Rancho Mayor Greg Hull, announced his plan to gradually phase out the state's personal income tax if he's elected governor. His four-step plan, over the course of 4 years, would reduce income tax for a single filer with a $40,000 salary from $1,400 to $671. Similarly, it would reduce annual income tax for a married couple filing jointly with a $200,000 income from $8,900 to $7,200. In the plan's fourth and final step, no New Mexicans would continue to pay a state income tax. Hull said he would not seek to institute additional taxes to replace the state's lost income tax revenue and that he would seek to limit state spending. The state manages a sovereign wealth fund that is on track to be the largest in the nation by the end of the decade. In addition, Hull said he wants to rein in the state's spending. He added that he is not looking to target or cut programs, although he said he wants to rectify the state's high SNAP error rate. For 96.3 News Radio, KKOB, I'm Mike Gabe.
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5: All right, thanks for listening. Hey, Window World of Albuquerque. I want to thank those guys for being part of Seed Sack this year, which is Saturday, October 17th. You're invited, by the way.
4: I know, thank you.
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5: 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Jeff Apodaca in here with us. We're talking about paying the state legislatures. This is, all right, I want to end this conversation because I want to move on to taxes. But there's no way that's going to get through the state legislature.
4: Wait,
5: that's my next question.
4: It's on the ballot this November. I ask everybody to go vote for it. I think it's important that we have a paid legislators. I know the bill says part-time. I know the bill's a part-time thing. Let's do this first step, and then let's start moving towards full-time legislators where they're in session, and let's revamp the session. Let's revamp how they do things so we can compete with other states around us.
5: That's right. I misspoke. I apologize.
4: Yes,
5: that's
4: yes.
5: for your. That's for your next
4: that's
5: topic.
4: For next, that's for the whole.
5: Oh my God! What a
4: $2.4 billion tax hole.
5: What is wrong with me? All right. Anyway, all right. Let's move on to that because. Greg Hull is saying that he wants to eliminate the state income tax. And I'm asking you, How does he want to do it? And what kind of chance does that have in getting through the state legislature if he was elected governor?
4: Right. Well, when I saw that article yesterday, and then there's in the Journal today, the Journal's saying it's a $2.4 billion hole that he's going to create. And I have not done the numbers, so I'm just going off what the Journal reported. Yeah. And the Journal, conservative paper, is against this plan. Again, just so you'll know, I reached out to the Hauling campaign. I talked to them today. I reached out to the Hull campaign. I've never heard back from them. And my question was, constitutionally, so I'm just only going off what the paper said, that we have a $75 million permanent funds, which we do between six funds.
5: $75 billion. A lot of money.
4: He says, well, I'm going to take that from that. Okay, well, $61 billion of that, unconstitutional. You can't take it from there.
5: No.
4: So now you're talking about another $14 billion. Well, about 8 to 10 of that is tied to early child education.
5: Mm-hmm.
4: Well, you don't want to take that away because that's going to leave a bigger hole if you take that away.
5: Yeah.
4: So you're talking about $3 or $4 billion from those funds. So, okay, you could plug it for 1 year,
5: mm-hmm.
4: maybe two or three.

0: into the general budget. It's just, it's unconstitutional. You can't do it. And everybody's saying, I talked to a couple people today. They're like, well, dude, you want to use that money? No, I want to use that money to invest into New Mexico industries and New Mexico businesses. That you can do. You can use that money to invest. We invest 99% of it outside the state of New Mexico. So my point is, if you're looking at that, I understand what he's trying to do because other states don't have income tax. You always go to Nevada. You always go to Arizona. You always go to Texas. Well, when you look at our overall tax, TJ, if you look at our overall tax percentage, right, we're ranked 39th out of 50 states on lower taxes. So 38 states have higher taxes than us when you look at all combined. Yes, we have income tax, but that's a according to the journal, that's a $2.4 billion hole. You're just not going to find that.
1: How much interest do we make off the permanent fund?
0: Billions.
1: Well, I said, well, could have used that.
0: But my point is, we can. I'm not saying we can't, but there's capital improvements and capital outlay dollars that we need.
1: Yeah.
0: And again, $1 billion is going to education, right? $1 billion and some dollars is going to early education. So those funds are that. Even the interest off the permanent funds of the $61 billion, you can't use those funds to punch general. The $2.4 billion he's talking about is coming from the general fund.
1: Yeah.
0: You can't take those permanent funds and use that money to plug money, to put shortfalls into the general. Now, the legislators have done a great job. Okay, real quick. We have about $3 billion they put in surplus for any shortfalls. Shortfalls are talking about $200 or $300 million.
1: Yeah.
0: This is a $2.4 billion annual hole that we got to figure out if he does that.
1: All right, Jeff Hoppenacker with us.
0: Why is it not going to get done, TJ?
1: No, sure. All right, we got Carlisle with traffic. Hold on.
2: All right, taking a look at traffic right now. Westbound I-40 starting right around Carlisle. You've got that slow-moving traffic. That's going to last until Coors. You're also seeing slowdowns continue both directions of I-25 as you approach the construction zone. You've also got that crash southbound I-25 just south of San Mateo. That'll add to your backups in that area. Headed west on Alameda between 2nd Street and Coors, traffic continues to move slow. You've also got slow-moving traffic on westbound Paseo from I-25 until the river. And you still got slowdowns on Montaño westbound approaching Coors. I'm Michael Carlisle with KKOB Traffic every 10 minutes on the 7s.
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4: Currently in Albuquerque, it's 81 degrees on 96.3 News Radio KKOB.
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1: Look, I'm not giving you money. I'm getting political.

0: Oh, I get them from all over the country.
1: Yeah, indeed. Yeah, I know. That's where I am, too.
0: Yeah.
1: All right, Green Summit, Last Game Management, then we're going to get back talking to you politics.
0: Okay.
1: I want your take on the midterms.
0: Okay.
1: 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Again, a participant in SeedSack again. Another
0: love
1: one.
0: That. Now, let's go back, because we talked about this off air. Greg's a good man.
1: I like Greg.
0: He's done. Yeah, so do I. He's done a great job up Rio Rancho. He's down 6-8% of the polls. You know, who knows with the independents. I think it's going to be a tighter race than everybody says. I don't think Deb's going to run away with it. I think it's going to be a tighter race than everybody says, as most races are. And this is just I believe this is just a ploy to get like, hey, yeah, he's going to get rid of income tax. Let's vote for this guy.
1: Yeah.
0: When you technically can't do it, he can't executive order it. He needs legislative approval. So it's almost as, and I mean, I compare it to like Trump basically saying, hey, if the Republicans win the midterm, I'm going to give everybody a $5,000 check. Well, how's that tariff check coming for you? Yeah. How's the other check? How's the rebate from the oil and gas check coming from you? So you can't just say things when you can't put it together. And again, so I talked to both, when I reached out to Hull, I didn't hear back, but what I'm reading about is you just can't do this. And that $2.4 billion hole, according to the journal, you can't make that up.
1: Yeah.
0: Now, there are other things that you can lower taxes for small businesses, for people. I think a great idea would be suspend the gas tax for 2 years. That saves everybody about $300 a year,
1: yeah.
0: Right?
1: And diesel tax.
0: Well, the diesel tax.
1: Yeah.
0: But my point is like we have other means now, because that gas tax goes to fix our roads.
1: Right.
0: We have plenty of money right now to fix our roads and capital improvement stuff. The legislators are working on that. So I'm saying is there's ways, and I think the talking to the Holland campaign today, they're looking at ways to lower taxes to make it better for everybody. But the thing about it is there's so many exemptions in our tax code. I think both camps should be talking about revamping our entire tax code and the GRT. GRT on services puts our businesses in New Mexico uneven to other businesses outside the state when our businesses want to do outside the state. Revamping the GRT, revamping the local taxes for small businesses, I think it's a beautiful thing to do. And it'll generate additional revenue and more job growth.
1: Off subject, but really not off subject. You're talking about roads and bridges and all that right. Kind of stuff. Has all the infrastructure money, the Biden infrastructure money, has all that been spent? Do you know?
0: I don't know, because I know 2 years ago it hadn't.
1: Yeah.
0: And it was like $2.9
1: billion. It's a lot of money.
0: It was a lot of money.
1: Yeah.
0: And so I don't know if it had or not. I know they put a lot down in the oil and gas area and the Carlsbad, because they had some major issues with the trucks and stuff down there. So I know a lot of stuff down there. I can't answer that question. That's an MLG administration question.
1: I would be interested to know if it has or not. Because I remember right after the money came through, you see all these road improvements going on. I remember the road between Santa Fe and Taos. Oh. They were 68.
0: Yeah.
1: 68, ripped that hole up and paved a whole bunch of that.
0: And
1: a lot of other places, too.
0: And the former secretary of DOT, he's a friend of mine. We play golf together. But they put a lot of that to work, and he did a fabulous job before he retired. And so, yes, there's some of that stuff got, but did they spend it all? I don't know. But let me clear you, if they didn't spend it all, we already lost it, because there was a deadline.
1: Was there?
0: I don't know when the deadline was, but there was a deadline. If we didn't execute that money, the federal government pulled it back.
1: Yeah, I was thinking about that a couple of weeks. Who would know this? Well, who would know this and actually tell me?
0: My understanding, yeah. Marty Chavez oversaw that at the very beginning. So ask him. I know you had him on.
1: Yeah, I'll ask him.
0: Yeah,
1: sure.
0: Because I think, I don't quote me on this, I think MLG put him in charge of overseeing that, and then he moved to another position.
1: Yeah.
0: After that, I don't know exactly what happened.
1: Yeah, I remember that she did.
0: She did. Right? I remember that. Yeah. I don't know exactly what happened. So I would assume he would know.
1: Yeah. All right, Jeff Hoppenacht in here. Everybody I have on here, I ask him. I'm going to ask you too after the traffic break. We have a couple more minutes left. The midterms, man. What do you think? What do you think is going to happen?
0: Do I answer now or after?
1: No, hold that. Okay. Come on. Okay. You know how this works. All right, we got Carlo with traffic. Hold on.
2: All right, traffic right now. Things still moving really slow. I-25 in both directions near the construction zone. You've also got crash cleanup continuing southbound I-25 near San Mateo. So that's adding to your slowdowns in that area. Westbound I-40 between the interchange and Coors. You continue to deal with slow-moving traffic there. Westbound on Paseo from Jefferson until the river, you'll see slowdowns. You've also got that congestion westbound Alameda as you approach Rio Grande. Westbound on Montaño near Coors. Traffic continues to move slow there as well. Also, I want to give you a heads up. A little east of the city, I-40 eastbound, just east of Cedillo Hill, you've got a crash, and you will see backups as you make your way through there. I'm Michael Carlisle with KKOB Traffic, every 10 minutes on the 7s.
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0: I know.
1: Unbelievable.
0: I know.
1: Yeah, watching the TV in here. You know. So, Jeff Hoppenacht in here. Good to see you, man.
0: Good seeing you, too.
1: All right, so I asked Monahan, I asked Josh Kastenberg, I asked Marty Chavis, I asked all these people, what's going to happen in the midterms? So it's your turn in the barrel, man. What is going to happen in the midterms?
0: If the Democrats stay on point and talk about the economy stupid and talk about gas prices and interest rates and things like that that affect the voter,
1: yeah,
0: they win hands down. They're going to take back the House. The prediction I saw yesterday was 53, picking up 53 Democratic seats. I don't see that.
1: Oh, the Senate. Yeah.
0: Senate.
1: Yeah.
0: I don't see that, but it's possible.
1: Yeah.
0: Texas could go blue. Texas definitely could go blue. Definitely for the U.S. Senate race. The governor's race is a little bit tighter because Abbott's not totally crazy compared to Paxton.
1: Totally crazy. Yeah. Well, Paxton is the most inferior candidate you could ever find anywhere.
0: Yeah,
1: so, I mean, how could they have picked him?
0: But, so, anyway. but TJ, it happened last time when Trump got back into office. The Democrats stayed off point. Don't talk about Trump. Talk about the economy. Talk about what Trump's doing to the economy.
1: Yeah, yeah.
0: Talk about what Trump's affecting you. But talk about the economy and talk about what you're going to do.
1: Yeah.
0: Talk about what you're going to do. People vote on what they're going to do. People vote on hope. People vote on change. People vote on things. And so we're going to lower gas. The Democrats are going to lower gas prices. They're going to lower inflation. They're going to do this. They're going to do that. They're going to stop bringing imported beef so our cattle guys here in New Mexico can start selling their beef. The beef, U.S. beef prices don't tank
1: to help
0: New Mexico's economy. Those are the things that Deb and the people running for Congress and stuff need to talk
1: about. Okay, you brought up Trump. Don't talk about Trump. But let me ask you this.
0: By the way, let the PACs talk about Trump.
1: I hate the PAC ads, man. I hate them. I hate them with a passion.
0: Until we get rid of them.
1: Okay, but how much, in your opinion, are people in New Mexico voting about Trump, about him?
0: I think the majority.
1: I agree with you.
0: The majority. And I think the majority of Americans are voting anti-Trump. And by the way, the reason I say this, look, he has a 29% approval rating. 50% of the Republicans are going to vote for the guy. There's going to be maybe 10% of Republicans switching over. It's the independents.
1: Yeah.
0: It's the moderates and the independents. Those are always the swing votes. Those guys care about, those voters care about how I'm putting stuff on the table, how I'm paying the bills, how high my gas prices are. That's the swing vote. That's what the Dems, I'm telling you, if the Dems don't sweep this time around, everybody needs to be blown out of the DNC because that's about messaging. That's about this. And this is, there's no reason. Now, Trump is trying to bribe people to vote. They're gerrymandering stuff in the middle.
1: They already did that.
0: Done all that. The Democrats voted for some of the people voted, not just gerrymandered. And so they're going to play, I guarantee you, you're going to see ICE and you're going to see National Guard. You're going to see not National Guards. You're going to see military. You're going to see police action stuff trying to intimidate voters. Now, all of a sudden, mail-in voting was fraudulent. Now, all of a sudden, Trump's saying everybody should mail-in vote.
1: Yeah, I know.
0: Right? Just... And let me remind everybody, the Democrats and Republicans have mailed in vote for years. We've been mail-in voting since Lincoln in the Civil War.
1: Yeah,
0: so just vote early.
1: And one more thing. You see, if I see any military people at the polls, I will get between them and the polling places. I live the good life. I will go out there and do that.
0: Oh, as I will. I've already made that decision.
1: In the streets, man.
0: Absolutely.
1: All right, Jeff Abadaka.
0: TJ, thanks for having me on, man.
1: All right, we'll talk to you soon. Thanks for coming in, man. All right.
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2: Well, traffic right now, you've got those slowdowns continuing I-25 both directions near the construction zone. You've also got crash cleanup southbound I-25 near San Mateo. That'll add a bit to your slowdowns in that area. Westbound I-40 between the interchange and Coors, you're still seeing some slow moving traffic. Continue to deal with backups on Paseo westbound between Jefferson and the river. Also, we've got that congestion on westbound Alameda as you approach Rio Grande. As a reminder, just east of the city, I-40 eastbound near Cedillo Hill, you've got a crash. You will see some backups as you make your way through that. I'm Michael Carlisle with KKOB Traffic every 10 minutes on the 7s.
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18: Currently in Albuquerque, it's 81 degrees on 96.3 News Radio KKOB.
1: I'll tell you what, talking about voting and talk about the fear of election interference by the feds, two ways that we can avoid that. Well, actually, just one way, because God knows what they're going to do with mail-in, although Trump's telling everybody to mail-in vote now. He's telling people the opposite like a couple months ago. But, you know, you want to avoid anything happening nefarious at the polls? Vote early. Early voting just started today. And you know it because you've done it. It is so easy to do, to just go early. Because there's not any crowds. It's easy. Get in there. You get out. I'd say you probably in and out 10 minutes. 10 minutes max. So,
18: yeah.
1: So why?
18: That's easy.
1: Yeah. Just make it easy on yourself. And I think actually by making it easy on yourself, you're going to make the political process, the voting process, go more smoothly because you don't have to worry about any knuckleheads out there that might be giving you crap at the polls. So, which I'm not saying is going to happen. But with all the talk and everything I've been reading, it's in the back of my mind that, this better not happen. Let's put it that way. All right. Anyway, I want to thank Jeff Abadaka for being on with us. Appreciate that. I want to thank Austin Morrell for being on us from Slow Burn Coffee Roasters. They're coming out with a new coffee stout beer. They're combining their efforts with Marble to do that. And let's see, tomorrow we're going to talk a little bit more about AI, and then we're going to talk a little bit more about what's going on at the border, and actually Jupiter Project. Again, we got Border Industrial Association President Jerry Pacheco joining us tomorrow in the 5 o'clock hour to talk about that stuff. He knows everything that is going on down at the New Mexico-Mexico border, so I appreciate him coming out with us tomorrow. All right, Strauss up next. 96.3 News Radio, KKOB. Hope you all have a lovely evening. See ya.
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